0: At least for now, the rest of the ride in the parkway looks good. Eastern Spur of the Turnpike, that is a lot better on the northbound side. Certainly better than the Western Spur. The Western Spur is still heavy northbound 16W right up to the Vince Lombardi rest area, and 18W to 16W, that's where you find the southbound delays. Next report in 15 minutes, I'm Mike Barker on New Jersey 101.5.
1: New Jersey 101.5 instant weather, mostly cloudy tonight. There will be a few showers around, perhaps a thunderstorm, lows in the mid to upper 60s. A shower in spots tomorrow, mainly in the morning. It's going to be a more humid day with clouds and some breaks of sun, highs in the mid 80s, and some steadier rain at times tomorrow night into Saturday. I'm meteorologist Brian Thompson.
2: In Spring Lake, it's 73 degrees, 79 in Glassboro, 81 in Hamilton. 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
12: Brain blood tests will soon be coming to help diagnose Alzheimer's disease. 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
13: Blood tests are going to revolutionize, totally change. 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
12: The Food and Drug Administration recently gave the green light for the marketing of the first in vitro diagnostic device that tests blood for plaques linked with Alzheimer's disease in adult patients. New research is showing many adults are improving in their health as they age. A study done by Yale University shows close to half of adults aged 65 and older had improvements in cognitive function, physical function, or both as they get older. Becca Levy, the lead author of the study, says many people equate aging with inevitable and continuous loss of physical and cognitive abilities. But this study found that improvement in later in life is not rare, but common. Health update, I'm Scott Pringle.
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0: 8:10 on New Jersey 101.5. Eric Potts with you in for Steve Trevalese. He is cooking with Dennis down in South, Tom's River. That's South Jersey, sort of. I know they probably don't want to hear that they are. They aren't. They are. They kind of are. I don't know. I think there's a lot of Giants and Jets fans in Tom's River, so I would imagine that it's not truly South Jersey. More central, right? Because you get south and it's pretty much all Eagles, Phillies. You get up here, it starts to mix in. You know, closer you get, further away, you know, you get like Trenton area, you start hitting the Giants and the Jets fans mixed with the Philly fans. Then you go 10 miles up the road and it's all Giants and Jets, Yankees, Mets. All right, so we're talking about patriotism. Do you feel it in your bones? Does the love of this country permeate out of you? And the two guys that called, John and Richard, I was stationed with them at headquarters UCOM, which is United States European Command, which was the base in charge of all military units in Europe. Army, Navy, Air Force, Marines. We were the MPs for that site. But there was nothing but brass that walked around there. If you spent any time in the military, you know that you have to salute everybody who's an officer. And you would just walk down the street. You'd never put your arm down. It was nothing but brass. Can't even tell you how many generals were on post. But the desync, that deputy chief in command of all forces in Europe, was there. And where I was at was only second to SHAPE Belgium, which is Supreme Headquarters Allied Powers Europe. That was number one, and number two was headquarters UCOM, USERA. And Patch Barrack is what it was called. And it was a great duty assignment. Loved it. Spent 3 years there, came home for a little bit more than a year, and boom, right back in Germany on a nuke site, which was the worst. Couldn't talk about it then, but I can talk about it now. It was the worst. We're tower rats. That's what we were. Now, luckily, I was an NCO. I was a sergeant, so I didn't have to really spend a lot of time up in those towers, but I had to walk the tower line to check on the guys. And let me tell you something. There is, God bless anybody who did that, who sat on a weapons depot and protected the bunkers that were out there. And these bunkers had, again, it was classified at the time. It's not anymore. It doesn't exist anymore. These bunkers had... We had nuclear warheads in them, not the actual missiles themselves, just the warheads. And we'd have to move those all over the country with Chinooks, the double-bladed helicopters. And it was isolated, and you're out in the middle of nowhere, and it's just the same 200 and some odd people on post, and it was bad. It's one of the reasons I got out. They asked me to re-enlist, and I said, if you re-enlist, I go, yeah, I'm interested in it. They go, okay, but you have to spend 2 more years here. I go, nah, I'm out. I'm going to go out. I'll go be a civilian police officer. I did not want to spend another 2 years on a nuke site. So if you want to call in and tell me your tales of when you were in the service, I'd love to hear from you. But I want to hear from the Patriots. I want to hear from everybody out there. What are you doing for Independence Day? How are you going to celebrate this year? Are you a flag flyer? Do you have your flag out? Do you have your bunting out? Do you go to a parade? Do you go to the fireworks, or are you the neighbor that brings all the fireworks and sets them off for the big show for the block, or does somebody else do it and you just go attend that? Do you have a block party? Do you all your neighbors get together? I don't even talk to my neighbors. It's pretty horrible. I just don't. I rarely see them, but we definitely don't have block parties in my neighborhood. But I'm wondering if some of you guys still do. And just so you remember, I'm going to remind you from today, 6 months from today, it's Christmas. 6 months from today. We're just getting into the warm weather, and I'm reminding you of the cold weather. We're going to talk about that in a little bit, but right now I want to hear from you. What are you doing on Independence Day? I try not to say the 4th of July because everybody celebrates the 4th of July. I know it's easy to do, so I try to keep... I slip sometimes, but I try to say Independence Day. Because everybody celebrates the 4th of July. On the 14th of July, Bastille Day in France. I celebrated that because my mother was French. We didn't do much. We didn't do much. Hey, one of the best fireworks I ever saw, though, was with my mother in France, standing underneath the Eiffel Tower watching on Bastille Day, watching this fireworks come off the Eiffel Tower. It was awesome. It's pretty cool. It did nothing. No dent in what America does. But it was pretty cool to be there on Bastille Day and watching the fireworks come off the Eiffel Tower and everything. And being there with my mom was even cooler. She came over and I took leave and I met her over there. It was just really cool. So what are you doing for Independence Day this year? You're going to have a big cookout? You're going to have family over? You're going to do something with the neighbors? You're going to go check out a historical place? If you've never done it, go to Washington's Crossing and explore there on both sides, the Pennsylvania side and the Jersey side. There is a bridge you can walk across now. My kids, when I used to take them out there and tell them what Washington did, they would look at the bridge and go, why didn't he just take the bridge? They didn't get it. But it's out there. There's so much history in this state. So much history in this state. Of the Revolutionary War and the pivotal battles and the pivotal things that happened here in this state just shows you how important New Jersey was to the birth of this nation. John in Washington Crossing, Pennsylvania, he knows all about it. Hi, John.
1: Hey, how's it going?
0: Good.
1: It's so funny that you mentioned Washington Crossing because I just moved there and actually I don't know what I'm going to do because this is my first year in Pennsylvania and in Washington Crossing, so I might go to the Liberty Bell with my wife because she's never been there. But
0: it's going to be crowded. Oof.
1: Yeah,
0: Philadelphia's going to be packed.
1: Well, I mean, I'm used to being packed because I'm from New York City.
0: So oh, there you go. So, what made you move down here to Washington Crossing from New York City?
1: Well, I was a police officer when I retired.
0: God bless you, brother. Thank you for your service.
1: Thanks, and likewise back at you. But I was going to move to Pennsylvania anyway in a couple years, but after Mom Donnie won the nomination, I'm like, we just got to get out of here.
0: Yeah.
1: So
0: and Pennsylvania doesn't tax your pension or your Social Security, so.
1: That's right, but I heard you mentioning, since I don't know what I'm going to do yet, but you're giving me some ideas, you did say, though, a memory about July 4th. If you have time, I'll give you that.
0: Yeah, sure.
1: Actually, as a police officer in New York City, we would always do the 4th of July celebration, so we'd be stationed out there, and one year it was for, I don't remember why, but it was on the West Side Highway. So my sergeant comes over, he goes, listen, this is where it is. This is where the people stand. If they leave here, they're not coming back. Don't let anybody out. So I'm like, okay. This gorgeous girl comes up to me and is like, oh my God, I have to go to the bathroom. So I'm like, okay, I'm not supposed to do this. Let's go to the sanitation thing. And as I'm leaving, I see my sergeant put his hands up like, what the hell? So when I come back, I'm like, Sarge, I'm sorry. I wasn't telling that girl anything. And I wasn't telling her no. So, you know, I'm sorry. So he goes, I'm not yelling at you because you let her go. I'm yelling at you because you didn't call me over to get approval. And I could meet her. I was like, okay, I got it. But that was like, that had to be like 20 years ago.
0: I thought you were going to tell me and I wound up marrying her.
1: No, I was already married. Otherwise, I would have tried that. But, yeah, where were you? Were you a cop in New York City, too? Or?
0: No, I was down here in Plainsboro.
1: Oh, okay.
0: Yeah, I did. I did 6 years military police and then 25 years municipal.
1: Oh, okay. Well, I was an accountant, and then I bounced to police officer, and now I'm back to accountant.
0: Now, you had a good career to fall back on then.
1: Yeah. But, and I was an accountant for the police department, too. I did a lot of work inside in management and budget. That's what's good about the police department. It's kind of like the military. You have different opportunities.
0: Yeah, for sure.
1: So it was a good. But I'm glad to hear you're. I haven't heard from you in a while, and I know you had a bad day last time you were on. So I'm happy to. I figured I'd call in. Usually I just call to talk to Steve, but you're great too.
0: Well, John, you're down here in the area now, so come out and catch a comedy show.
1: Oh, I'll have to do that. I got to learn the area, and I'm always listening. So I'll listen up, and I'll have to do that.
0: All right, John. Hey, thanks for calling. Happy Independence Day for you, and stay safe, buddy. 1-800-283-1015. Here's New Jersey Fast Traffic.
2: Still troubles in Manalapan on Route 33 on the westbound side. All lanes are subject to closure right near Iron Ore Road. That is because of an accident under investigation. That accident involves a motorcycle. 82 is closed both ways in Union. That's because of an accident investigation from the parkway right over to North Avenue. That's going to be out there for several more hours at the very least. And the parkway has gotten very heavy northbound in Monmouth County in the express lanes. Approaching exit 109, that is construction. Grab the local lanes for a much better northbound ride. Next report in 15 minutes. I'm Mike Barker on New Jersey 101.5.
3: New Jersey 101.5 instant weather. A lot of clouds tonight with a few showers, maybe a thunderstorm. Lows will be in the mid to upper 60s. The humidity is going to be rising into tomorrow. Might be a shower in spots, especially in the morning. Otherwise, clouds and some breaks of sun with highs in the mid 80s. Periods of rain tomorrow night into Saturday with a lot of clouds Saturday. Highs will be in the 70s. Then pleasant and warmer as sunshine returns Sunday. I'm meteorologist Brian Thompson.
0: Hey, Sandy, stay right there. 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Right now, 73 in Point Pleasant Beach, 78 in Milburn, and 77 in Elizabeth. 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
21: Long-term research is showing strength training increases the chances of living longer. A study in the British Journal of Sports Medicine combined other studies that followed around 150,000 people for up to 30 years. And researchers concluded that those who did 90 to 120 minutes of strength training exercise a week had a 13% lower risk of dying compared to those who did none. The study also suggests people who combined strength training with aerobic exercises had an even lower risk of dying. June is Migraine and Headache Awareness Month. Dr. Ahmad Estemalik, a migraine specialist at the Cleveland Clinic, says extreme weather, whether it's cold or heat, changes in the pressure, like when the temps drop quickly, and intense storms can all trigger a migraine.
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0: 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Day 26, it's Eric Potts in for Steve Trevelise. We're here till 11 o'clock tonight. We're talking Jersey with you, 1-800-283-1015. App chat is open as well. We'll get to some of those in just a moment. But we're talking about patriotism and what do you do to celebrate Independence Day? What do you plan on doing this year for the big 250? I want to hear from you again, 1-800-283-1015. Let's go to Sandy in Riverside. Hi, Sandy. Thanks for calling New Jersey 101.5. Are you there, Sandy? Hello? All right, I'm going to put Sandy on hold. We'll come back to you, Sandy. All right, 1-800-283-1015. That's the number to reach me. And we're going to be talking about the whatever it's called. Somebody call it up and pronounce it for me. But it's the 250th. It's easier to say that when it was the bicentennial. That was easy. Cinquecentennial, I don't know what it is. But it's the 250th birthday of the United States. And how exciting. I lived through the 200th and now the 250th. As a little kid for the 200th. I just remembered. And correct me if I'm wrong. Does anybody remember the Muppet Bald Eagle? He looked a little bit like, I don't know, maybe a little bit like Bert with wings. I know I'm not imagining it. Because I know for Christmas, I always brought up the fact that Moorestown in South Jersey, Moorestown, always had a disembodied reindeer head hanging on the wall that would talk to you. It's like a Rudolph the Red-Nosed Reindeer with his head cut off, and it would talk to you while you were waiting to talk to Santa, and everybody says, you're crazy. That didn't happen. I'm telling you it happened. Somebody will back me up on that. And I was afraid of it. I was scared. But I remember it was there. Unless I'm having some weird nightmares. D in Franklin. D, thanks for calling New Jersey 101.5. Hi, D.
24: Hi, how are you?
0: I'm doing well, thank you.
24: Let you know. Good, thanks. I will not be celebrating July 4th as an African-American woman. In 1776, my ancestors were still enslaved. So the 250th anniversary rings a little differently for me. So my family and I celebrated Juneteenth this past week, and we will not be participating in any celebratory activities related to the 4th of July.
0: Now, I understand that, you know, you're back in 1776, you were enslaved, your people were enslaved and stuff like that, but, you know, the Civil War happened, people were freed, Lincoln freed slaves, and then the Constitution, the amendments happened, so you can't differentiate that 250 years has passed. 250 years ago, the thinking was a lot different than it is today.
24: I would disagree with that as well, but that's a topic for another discussion.
0: Are you a slave, or are you free to celebrate Juneteenth?
24: My ancestors were not slaves. My ancestors were enslaved.
0: Yeah, okay.
24: And I choose, as an American, I choose to not celebrate the 250th anniversary of the freedom of this country because my ancestors.
0: But you're part of this country now, is what I'm saying.
24: I certainly am, and I have the right to celebrate or not.
0: I'm not saying you don't. I'm simply asking you a question.
24: Okay. Well, you ask people how were they celebrating? Yeah. I called to say that I'm not,
0: and I was just
24: kind of wanted to share my thoughts.
0: Okay, and I'm following up with your thoughts.
24: Okay.
0: So what will you do on, you won't call it Independence Day, so what will you do on the 4th of July? Anything?
24: I actually will be away on vacation.
0: Oh, where are you going? Anything place good?
24: I'm going on a cruise.
0: Nice. Where are you leaving out of? Florida or Baltimore, Philadelphia? Where?
24: I'm leaving out of Florida. Yeah.
0: Nice. All right. Well, have a good time.
24: Thank you.
0: All right, Dee. Thanks.
24: Thank you. And enjoy your celebration.
0: I will celebrate heartily. Listen, do what you want to do. But I mean, I understand 250 years ago, you know, blacks in this country were enslaved. I get that. But that was 250 years ago. And now we've had a civil war to fight that. I know people say it wasn't about that. Lincoln said he would, if he could keep the Union together without freeing any slaves, he wouldn't. Lincoln was not pro-slavery. He was anti-slavery, but his main function was to keep the Union together. He signed the Emancipation Proclamation, and the amendments happened, and people are free. You're free to do whatever you want to do. I get it. I'm not arguing against that. I just simply want to follow up questions. That's what it's a talk show. I want to know what your thinking is. So you're free to call here and tell me that I suck and I shouldn't be celebrating because of that. I don't care. I'll listen to you. Trust me, as a police officer, I've been told I sucked a lot. Trust me. I got a break for news. Janine and Mark, you'll be first up when we come back. I'm late for breaking for news. So hang in there, everybody, and we'll talk about this on the other side.
2: It's 77 degrees at 8:30. I'm Justin Pospiek with your New Jersey 101.5 Newsflash. Licensed gun owners can carry concealed weapons into stores and other private places unless the owner objects. The Supreme Court issued the ruling today. It rejects laws passed in California, New York, New Jersey, Maryland, and Hawaii. Trump administration lawyers and Hawaii gun owners teamed up, urging the Supreme Court to strike down the Democratic state's gun laws. A 40-year-old Bergen County man's accused of beating three children, at least one of them badly. On Tuesday, Paul Gomez of Garfield was charged with three counts of endangering the welfare of a child, one count of aggravated assault, and two counts of simple assault. And Secretary of State Marco Rubio is telling leaders in the Middle East that the U.S. wants peace with Iran, but not at, quote, any price. Rubio's in Bahrain for a meeting of the Gulf Cooperation Council and is assuring foreign ministers that a peace deal with Iran would take into account the interests of U.S. allies. That's your New Jersey 101.5 News Flash. Here's Fast Traffic.
3: You still want to avoid Route 33 in the Manalapan on the westbound side. All lanes are closed right near Iron Ore Road. That's because of an accident investigation. We also have Route 82 closed both ways in Union near North Avenue and the Parkway. That's an accident investigation. On the Parkway northbound, it's a slow ride in the express lanes from exit 109 up towards exit 114. That's maintenance work. And southbound, we're sluggish 100 down towards 98. That is because of right lane repairs. And good news on New Jersey Transit, normal services have resumed on the inbound side. Trains no longer terminating at Newark Penn. They're going all the way into Penn Station, New York. Next report in 15 minutes. I'm Mike Barker on New Jersey 101.5.
4: New Jersey 101.5 instant weather. Mostly cloudy tonight with a few showers around, maybe even a thunderstorm with lows in the mid to upper 60s as the humidity is going to be rising into tomorrow. We'll have a shower in spots tomorrow, otherwise clouds and breaks of sun. Most of the day tomorrow will be dry with highs in the mid 80s and some rain at times tomorrow night and Saturday before it dries out on Sunday. I'm meteorologist Brian Thompson.
2: It's 77 degrees at 8:30. I'm Justin Pospiek with your New Jersey 101.5 News Flash. Licensed gun owners can carry concealed weapons into stores and other private places unless the owner objects. The Supreme Court issued the ruling today. It rejects laws passed in California, New York, New Jersey, Maryland, and Hawaii. Trump administration lawyers and Hawaii gun owners teamed up, urging the Supreme Court to strike down the Democratic state's gun laws. A 40-year-old Bergen County man's accused of beating three children, at least one of them badly. On Tuesday, Paul Gomez of Garfield was charged with three counts of endangering the welfare of a child, one count of aggravated assault, and two counts of simple assault. And Secretary of State Marco Rubio is telling leaders in the Middle East that the U.S. wants peace with Iran, but not at, quote, any price. Rubio's in Bahrain for a meeting of the Gulf Cooperation Council and is assuring foreign ministers that a peace deal with Iran would take into account the interests of U.S. allies. That's your New Jersey 101.5 News Flash. Here's Fast Traffic.
0: Yeah, I'm not sure what happened there, but None of that ran right. It is 8:35. We're talking about Independence Day, and how are you going to celebrate? We have some rebuttals to a call we just had, so we're going to have all that coming up. Hang in there, Mark, Janine, and anybody else who's calling in. I see it ringing now. Hang in there. We'll get to your calls as soon as we get back from these.
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39: From ABC News Tech Trends, Google Wallet could soon help you get through security at airports a whole lot faster. Google now says its wallet is the first digital wallet to team with the TSA for its pre-check touchless ID system. It's been available at a few dozen airports, but only with select airlines. But over the next few weeks, the system is expanding to cover 100 airlines. You'll have to store your ID information and your boarding pass in Google Wallet, but then your phone is all you need at the security check. OpenAI wants more control over its artificial intelligence. The company now says it's partnered with hardware maker Broadcom to come up with its own AI chip that could allow OpenAI to cut how much it relies on chipmaker NVIDIA. And Honda may be ready to rev up a car that was last made 15 years ago. The Honda Element, the boxy mini SUV that developed a cult following, was discontinued in 2011. But now Automotive News says Honda is working on bringing it back as an electric vehicle in 2029. With Tech Trends, Dave Packer, ABC News.
0: 8:39 coming up on 8:40 on New Jersey 101.5. It's Eric Potts in for Steve Trevalese. Talking Jersey with you, 1-800-283-1015. App chat open as well. Getting some nice app chats in. I'll have to read those. But let me, before I go any further, and I'm going to get to all these calls, everybody's going to get a chance to talk, but let me just say this. If you listen to this, and listen to me on the radio before, you know what I'm all about, but if this is your first time, let me tell you what I'm about. I served the country in the Army for 6 years, and I was a police officer for 25, and I didn't serve to pick and choose which rights I defended and which rights I didn't want to defend. I served to protect all rights. So when Colin Kaepernick was bending the knee and not singing the national anthem, I didn't say screw him. I said that's his right to do it. People, I don't agree with it, but it's his right to do it. When people burn the flag, and I know people hate it, I hate it. I can't stand it. But it's their right to do it during a protest. There's no law against it. So I'm not going to stop somebody from doing it. In particular, if I'm in uniform as a police officer or as a soldier, I'm not going to stop it from happening. Same thing with protests. It's your right to protest. That's what this country was founded on. But when you start interfering with people's freedoms of movement, when you start blocking people, that's where it becomes illegal, and that's where my attitude changes. Just because you want to go out there and protest, it's your right to do it. It's absolutely your right to do it, but it's not your right to impede the freedom and the movement of other people. And that's where I draw the line. So go out there and protest all you want. Go out there and take a knee. Don't sing the national anthem. Turn your back to the flag. I don't care. That's your right as an American. But just remember that. You're an American. Plain and simple. Janine in Annandale. Thanks for calling New Jersey 101.5. Hi, Janine. Is it Jeannie? Jeannie. I'm sorry.
1: Yeah, that's fine. That's okay. It doesn't matter. What matters is what you're talking about. And I'm so glad that you are talking about it. I am with you 100% about being a patriot. I would have served my country if I had more of a backbone and insisted on it, but I was talked out of it, and I regret it. What I want to say about what that woman just said, while she's enjoying the benefits of being a citizen of this country that she's still choosing to live in, she can live anywhere she wants. Any of us can. But we're all making our choices. And to turn around while you're enjoying the citizenship of the United States and refuse to celebrate on the 4th. Let me tell you something. I am a white girl who came from a lily white neighborhood, and through a massive change of events in my family, I ended up being raised by a black woman and her family in the middle of the Bronx. She took me in without question. I owe her and her family my life. She took me to church with them in Harlem. And when asked, who the hell was I? She said I was one of hers. And leave it at that.
0: That's beautiful.
1: She taught me, because that's the kind of people they are. She taught me, their family taught me.

0: to celebrate Hardy.
1: Right. I want to take my whole family, and I want to go to Liberty Island State Park. I'm just so afraid it's going to be just overwhelming.
0: Like, it's going to be crowded, especially with World Cup going on and all that stuff. Hey, Jeannie, thanks so much for calling New Jersey. What a 1.5. I appreciate it. Mark in Columbus. Thanks for calling, Mark. How are you?
2: Hey, I couldn't agree with Jeannie anymore. She just took all the words out of my mouth. Except I'm a Marine Corps veteran.
0: Thank you for your service.
2: I don't appreciate people saying stuff like that. I mean, I put my life on the line for them to say that. I understand that. But it's discerning that somebody would say that they're not going to celebrate the 4th of July.
0: Mark, they're right. I hear what you're saying, because it pisses me off as a service member too. But you know what? That's why we serve, to allow everybody to have the freedoms to do what they want to do in here. So for me, I look at it, I get disgusted by it, but I don't care. Go protest. Go burn the flag. It's not harming me. It's harming you. And I don't mean you personally. I'm talking about the person who's doing it. Because if you can't love this country, and listen, it's got flaws. Of course it's got flaws. It's not perfect, but it's the most perfect in the world.
2: I think that woman on the other side was trying to go on the ways of slavery and stuff like that. That's what I think she was trying to project. And if you do your history, then you'll know that we never enslaved them.
0: Yeah. All right. Hey, Mark, thank you for your service, and thanks for calling New Jersey What a 1.5. Let's go travel across the Delaware River to Ambler, PA. To Hugh in Ambler, PA. Hugh, what's up?
3: Yo, Eric, first of all, thank you for your service, as always.
0: Thank you.
3: Yeah, I spoke to you. We had a beer together, remember?
0: We did.
3: Yeah.
0: Where were we?
3: Yeah, that was a while back. But anyway, listen, the 4th of July, the way I celebrate it, because I'm a proud patriot, I've been doing this for 73 years. It's the best holiday of this country, okay?
0: Mm-hmm.
3: I was taught that as a young child, you know?
0: Yeah.
3: The 4th of July, this is like, you know, but where we are today in this country, you know, it's like fashionable to be against the country, you know?
0: I think it has a lot to do with the indoctrination that happens within the colleges, and it's changing the way the young people think.
3: Yeah.
0: I mean, there's plenty of young people who are patriotic and stuff, but I mean, listen, my daughter went away to college. She came back very liberal.
3: Oh my gosh.
0: And listen, I didn't raise her to be like me. I raised her to be her own person. Yeah. So she is who she is, and I love her. I love her less than if she was patriotic.
3: Exactly. And everybody has, like you said earlier to the woman, everybody has their opinions. Like, if you don't want to celebrate the 4th of July, you have the right to do this in this country.
0: Right.
3: But there's other countries that would kill you because you don't want to do that, you know?
0: Yeah.
3: And that's what people don't understand. And now we're all of a sudden facing this socialism stuff, like what just happened in New York. You know, where these people are coming in and they're going to like change. You know what? We're not going to give our country up that easy, man. We fought many wars. We fought the Civil War. You think you're going to come in here and change the way we are today? No way, buddy.
0: I think people eventually wake up to the socialism push and push back, and it'll never die. But I think it'll go into the background. I think we just need to weather the storm.
3: Yeah, but you know what, Eric?
0: And be prepared.
3: The American people will never stop fighting for what this country represents. Why does everybody want to come to America?
0: Just listen to all the World Cup travelers are over here and telling how great it is.
3: I know, dude. It's so amazing. Like, the United States of America... People, I mean, sometimes people say, oh, we're such a bad country. Then why does everybody want to come here?
0: Exactly. Hey, Hugh, you know you're I'm up man, against brother. It. All right, my buddy.

0: Take care. It is 8:49. We're talking about patriotism and how patriotic are you. I want to hear from you. 1-800-283-1015. 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
1: You still want no part of Route 33 and the Nalapin on the westbound side. All lanes remain subject to closure right near Iron Ore Road. That is because of an ongoing accident investigation. On the Parkway southbound, approaching exit 98 in Wall, the right lane is closed with maintenance work. If you're grabbing the northbound Parkway at any point here this evening, you want to try and grab the local lanes because the express lanes have construction from exit 109 up towards exit 114 and only one lane gets by. 21 northbound in Newark, right by Grafton Avenue, that's an accident. And Morris Avenue, Route 82, that's closed both ways in Union between North Avenue and the Parkway with an ongoing accident investigation. Next report in 15 minutes. I'm Mike Barker on New Jersey 101.5.
2: New Jersey 101.5 instant weather. A lot of clouds tonight with a few showers, maybe a thunderstorm. Lows will be in the mid to upper 60s. The humidity is going to be rising into tomorrow. Might be a shower in spots, especially in the morning. Otherwise, clouds and some breaks of sun with highs in the mid 80s. Periods of rain tomorrow night into Saturday with a lot of clouds Saturday. Highs will be in the 70s. Then pleasant and warmer as sunshine returns Sunday. I'm meteorologist Brian Thompson.
0: 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Fast traffic and instant weather every 15 minutes on New Jersey 101.5.
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5: From ABC News Tech Trends, Google Wallet could soon help you get through security at airports a whole lot faster. Google now says its wallet is the first digital wallet to team with the TSA for its pre-check touchless ID system. It's been available at a few dozen airports, but only with select airlines. But over the next few weeks, the system is expanding to cover 100 airlines. You'll have to store your ID information and your boarding pass in Google Wallet, but then your phone is all you need at the security check. OpenAI wants more control over its artificial intelligence. The company now says it's partnered with hardware maker Broadcom to come up with its own AI chip that could allow OpenAI to cut how much it relies on chipmaker NVIDIA. And Honda may be ready to rev up a car that was last made 15 years ago. The Honda Element, the boxy mini SUV that developed a cult following, was discontinued in 2011. But now Automotive News says Honda is working on bringing it back as an electric vehicle in 2029. With Tech Trends, Dave Packer, ABC News.
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14: I pledge allegiance to the flag of the United States of America and to the republic for which it stands, one nation, under God, indivisible, with liberty and justice for all.

0: One of the finest songs ever written. It's played everywhere now, right? How patriotic are you? What are you doing for Independence Day coming up a week from Saturday? Are you celebrating in style, or are you just not going to celebrate? You don't want to celebrate it because you don't feel like you're free. Are you going to protest? Are you going to find a place to protest? Nothing more American than that. Protesting, peacefully protesting. Nothing more American than that. And if that's what you're doing, call me, tell me. If you guys want to keep talking about this, fill up the lines and we'll keep talking about it. If not, we're moving on in the next hour. I'm going to talk to you a little bit about Christmas, I think. Why? Because it's 6 months out. I don't mind talking about patriotism all night, to be quite honest with you. But I'm sure that's a little bit too much. We got 2 hours out of it. But you can get in touch with me, 1-800-283-1015. I promise I will read some of the app chats when we come back off this break. I had some people put some app chats in. We'll talk about those. We'll take your calls. And we'll talk about either patriotism or Christmas. Choice is yours. Vote by calling in. Just call. It's a Thursday night. I get it. Maybe you're getting ready for the U.S. match. It means nothing. They've already won their round. They're already in the knockout round. No matter how if they win tonight or lose tonight, that doesn't change their position. They're number one in the Group D. I think they're playing Turkey tonight. So they can play all their, rest all their starters and play all their backups if that's what they want to do tonight. Doesn't matter. It's a good luxury to have. I'm not a huge soccer fan, but I'll watch it. Especially when it's something like this and America's doing well. Better than what was expected, so we're doing well. So I think they play at 10 o'clock tonight. So I want to hear from you. I want to hear if you're a patriot or not. Talk about that coming up in the next hour. We'll see how the phone lines look. And if not, we're going to go. And there will be lots of Christmas songs playing if I'm talking about Christmas. 6 months from today, we're just going to pretend like it's right around the corner and we're going to ask you some questions. Doreen, I'm going to get to you when we come back from this break. So, Doreen, if you want to hang in, I will get to your call. But I have to break for news. I'm not going to have any time to get you on. I got about 5 seconds now. So give me a call, 1-800-283-1015, 1-800-283-1015. Time now for the news.
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2: It's 75 degrees at 9 o'clock. I'm Justin Pospiek. Governor Sherrill says health inspectors have once again been denied full access to Delaney Hall.
3: State health inspectors arrived Wednesday for a scheduled inspection of the ICE Detention Center in Newark. According to the Democratic governor, the health inspectors were denied access to the medical unit of Delaney Hall, raising questions about what Homeland Security and the private facility's owners, Geo Group, are hiding. Homeland Security officials have repeatedly denied accusations of substandard conditions at the detention center. Rick Rickman, New Jersey, 101.5 News.
2: A published report says a protester who was demonstrating outside that ICE detention center in Newark this past weekend when she was hit by a car is pursuing legal action. Newsweek reports the protester, Alex James, says she intends to sue ICE as well as the facility's operator, Geo Group. James was treated for her injuries and returned to the center to continue protesting hours later. Homeland Security officials say the car was not being driven by an ICE employee. The agency claims protesters surrounded an employee's vehicle, assaulted federal officers, interfered with a lawful arrest, and attempted to obstruct law enforcement operations. Well, state lawmakers are advancing a Democrat-sponsored measure that would shield New Jerseyans from the use of personal data to set different grocery prices while app or online shopping. State Senator Joe Cryan says 60% of Americans in 2024 say they bought at least some groceries online or via an app such as Instacart.
4: They can, on your grocery list and the rest, they know that you're going to buy the same 8-10 items every week, whatever long your list is. And quite frankly, we have reports of folks online that believe that they've already been charged differentials in pricing.
2: Loyalty programs for shopping would remain active and frequent shopper deals would still be available if the bills passed and signed into law. The complete New Jersey 101.5 forecast is coming up right now. New Jersey Fast Traffic.
3: Good evening. We have some closures on Route 79 for overnight construction. It is shut both ways at Stevenson Drive in Monmouth County. Also a closure southbound at Dutch Lane Road for overnight work. And you have a crash in Manalapan on westbound 33 at Iron Ore Road. That's blocking the right lane. Also a closure in Union on westbound 82 between North Avenue and the Parkway. That's an accident investigation. Leaving New Jersey, looks like it might be the last of the soccer crowd. About 20 minutes at the George Washington Bridge, 10 to 15 at the Lincoln and Holland tunnels. Your next traffic update in 15 minutes. I'm Adam Walsky on New Jersey 101.5.
5: New Jersey 101.5 instant weather, mostly cloudy tonight. There will be a few showers around, perhaps a thunderstorm, lows in the mid to upper 60s. A shower in spots tomorrow, mainly in the morning. It's going to be a more humid day with clouds and some breaks of sun, highs in the mid 80s, and some steadier rain at times tomorrow night into Saturday. I'm meteorologist Brian Thompson.
2: In Belmar, it's 73 degrees, 74 in High Point, 75 in Freehold. 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
0: And we are talking about patriotism. We've got some calls coming in. So Kevin and Doreen, hang in there. Your calls will be up as soon as we get back from this break.
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15: A new report says the incoming CEO of Apple wants to shake up the design department. Bloomberg says John Ternus wants to revive the glory days when Apple was at the vanguard of hardware design. Much of that ended in 2019 when legendary designer Johnny Ive left the company. Meta is reportedly asking Congress to pass a law to protect the company from more lawsuits that accuse them of harming children. Reuters says there's no sign that the legislation is going anywhere, but Meta's lobbyists are still trying. This comes after Meta and Google lost a major lawsuit filed by a young woman who says her online addiction harmed her as a young girl. Reportedly, the mood at Meta is in the gutter. That comes after Meta laid off thousands of additional workers, and the ones who remain are increasingly nervous about also being cut to fund AI. And Nobel Prize winner John Jumper is making the jump from Google DeepMind to Anthropic. Bloomberg says he most recently worked on coding tools. In 2024, he was the co-winner of the Nobel Prize in Chemistry. Tech Report, I'm Mark Mayhew.
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101.5, Eric Potts in for Steve Trevalese. He is busy cooking with Dennis somewhere in Tom's River. That's what he's doing. And anybody that's calling in right now, just let the phone ring. Annette stepped away from the desk a little bit, so let it ring. She'll come in here and she'll answer in just a second. So let it ring. Hold on. Don't hang up. Sharon in Manchester said, the eagle you remember was named Sam the Eagle. That's right. He definitely was a Muppet, appearing frequently on The Muppet Show. I don't remember on The Muppet Show too often because I probably didn't watch it enough. I believe he was fashioned to resemble Sam Waterston. Yeah, I guess maybe he looked a little bit like that. So 1-800-283-1015. We've been talking about patriotism since 7 o'clock, and I don't mind. I can talk about it forever. And if you want to talk about it, give me a call, 1-800-283-1015. We still have Christmas in the wings. But Doreen has been holding on

0: Let me go to Doreen first. Doreen and Whiting, thank you so much for calling New Jersey 101.5. Hi, Doreen.
1: Hi. Thanks for taking my call.
0: Certainly.
1: So, you know, my husband and I were entertainers. We have Arminio Entertainment, and we've been doing a show for many years. And I have to say about patriotism, we are 1,000% about patriotism. We have been doing a show. It's called the All-American Variety Show, and we open up the Seaside Heights Boardwalk every year, the first Monday of the season, and we do a whole show with dancers and costumes and flags, and, you know, we're doing it this Monday, and we've been doing it for 15 years, and this year it's just so exciting because for the 250th, you know, birthday of the country, we got so many calls to do our shows, and it just felt really like an honor to be known as the group that does the patriotic music. So I have to say that we are 100% patriotic, right, Joe?
2: I'm in, man.
0: are you guys like booked for the whole summer? You got?
1: Oh, totally. We're totally booked for the whole summer. We have four different shows. We have Stallone and the Sax Man. We're in the cameos. We're doing Monmouth Park Racetrack with Joe Henry on Sunday.
0: Like, oh, very cool.
1: Yeah, we're doing that, and we're going to Washington, D.C. in July. Like, we're just, it's just wonderful that people have noticed that we're patriotic, and we do, like, a lot of oldies, and that's our thing, but, you know, we just
0: love the
1: country.
0: What's the name of the show again?
1: Well, we're doing Joey Arminio and the Family. It's a patriotic oldies show on Monday at the Seaside Boardwalk, and it's, we've actually heard it advertised on the, you know, on your channel. I don't even know who put it in.
0: Yeah,
1: Sunday, yeah. with the cameos at Monmouth Park Racetrack with Joe Henry, and then Stiletto and the Sax Man will go into Washington, D.C. in July. We can't say it's a big private party, but we can't say who it's for.
0: We're
1: just really excited, you know, for all the stuff we're doing and to be acknowledged for our patriotism along with the music. We're on our way home from Connecticut right now. We just did a show. So
0: you guys
1: are
0: having
1: a good time.
0: If people want to follow your schedule, where do they get in touch with you at? Give yourself a plug.
1: Just look up arminioentertainment.com. There's no E's. It's Arminio, A-R-M-I-N-I-O, Entertainment. And we're performing all over the state. And then we go all over the country all year long. And we just, you know, we promote patriotism. And we do a lot of oldies, you know, do-op oldies. And
2: every night with patriotism.
1: Yeah, we do.
0: Very cool. Looking forward to seeing you guys. Doreen, thanks so much for calling New Jersey 101.5. I appreciate it. Kevin in Flanders. Thanks for calling, Kevin.
3: Thank you, sir, for taking my call. A couple of things.
0: Yeah.
3: I love your station. I love all the guys there. I love all the girls. It reminds me of WABC 77 AM. I grew up with it.
0: That's a big compliment. Thank you.
3: All the guys. I love you. I remember 97.5 PST, but 77 WABC was the best. Anyway, bottom line, I don't know how anybody can't feel patriotic if they live in America. They get the benefits. They're working. Everything is going good. D.C.'s all cleaned up. We were just down there for the Unity Tour. It was beautiful. Had a great time. The one thing I want to say is people might not remember him, but Red Skelton does a thing called a Pledge of Allegiance, and he breaks the whole thing down, and people should watch. It's on YouTube. Just, I don't know if people remember Red Skelton. I mean, I'm only 69, but I used to watch him every week. But anyway, if they watch that, they will love America because he breaks the whole thing down, the whole thing about the flag and everything.
0: Yeah, it's very good. I remember seeing it. It's very, very, very good. It's
3: moving. He doesn't swear. He was a comedian that made you laugh without swearing. Anybody can make you laugh when they swear, but when they don't swear, that's pretty clean.
0: I'm a comedian that swears.
3: So bottom line, thank you very much for taking my call. Have a great weekend and enjoy the 4th of July.
0: All right, Kevin, thanks for calling New Jersey 101.5. Appreciate it. 1-800-283-1015 is the number to call me. And if you want to app chat, you can do that as well. Let's see what we got here on app chat. Colleen in Woodbridge says, I'm going to a small town in West Virginia. Fireworks are spectacular. A parade, a carnival in town. I love America. She is amazing. I'm proud to be an American. That's good. That's awesome. General Bear in Morrisville says, going to a Trenton Thunder game is good on the 4th of July. I went there the past couple 4th of Julys. Very nice. Very nice. These are rebuttals. Oh no, this is Eric, you were talking about grilling. We made short rib burger. Oh, that's not for me. That's for Eric Scott. Because I didn't talk about grilling. I don't cook. I'm not Eric Scott. I can't cook for anything. Not for my life. There's the Eagle comment. Kurt and Brick says she needs to brush up on her history. Slavery has been in place for thousands of years. All races and religions were slaves, not just blacks. Yeah, you can make that argument, but nobody wants to hear that. I'm just saying that it doesn't fly with African Americans here. They don't want to hear that other people were enslaved. They know that they were. And I'm not knocking them. That's not putting them down, saying, you know, that they don't want to hear. Listen, they know what their people went through. And so, I don't hold any grudge for somebody who doesn't want to celebrate America. If you're a black American and you don't want to celebrate America, that's on you. It doesn't bother me. It's no skin off my nose. I'm okay with it. I really am. You can't dictate patriotism. You can't force people to be patriotic. It should come natural because you're living in the greatest country in the world. So it should come natural. I can't force you to be patriotic. Other countries force you to go out there and show support for the regime. That's not happening here. You're allowed to turn your back on the flag if that's what you want to do. You're allowed to protest if that's what you want to do. Remember, America was built on protest. We dumped tea into the Boston Harbor. It happens. I get it. But we are not in a revolution right now. We are a country, and we need to find some common ground. We need to come together. We need to be the United States of America. And I know that's easier said than done, and it's big talking points, and like, okay, you're talking all that, but what are you going to do about it? Who knows? Vote different people in. Get term limits. Figure out the right people to put in office. You're always going to have dissent between the two parties. But we need it. We probably need another viable party in here. We need an independent party that actually garners votes and gets people in there and gets people excited about the election process and gets people excited about what America means to be, what it means to be an American. I know there are people in this country that feel disenfranchised. I'm not stupid enough to not realize that. It's not all going to be rah, rah, rah and fireworks and, you know, God, proud to be an American and all that stuff. It's not always going to be that way. Some people don't feel that way. And we can always say, if you don't feel that way, get out. Well, if they're American citizens, they can express how they feel. Again, it's not me talking. I don't feel this way. But I realize that people do, and they have a right to speak their mind. They have a right to protest. But you cannot impede the flow and not allow people freedom of movement. When you start blocking roads and standing in front of cars and stuff, you're putting yourself in harm's way. You know how many times I wanted a car to stop as a police officer? I'm not dumb enough to stand in front of it. You don't stand in front of a car thinking it's going to stop you. You're not going to put your hand on a hood and stop it. So it's silly. It's all silly. But they have a right to do it. 1-800-283-1015. App chat is open. We'll get back to some of those. Want to talk to you. 1-800-283-1015. Time now to check on the roads. Here's New Jersey fast traffic.
4: We have an accident on the parkway southbound at exit 136. That is on the shoulder. And then you have construction southbound between the Judy Blume service area and exit 98. That blocks the right lane until 6 in the morning. And watch for a crash in Manalapan westbound 33 at Iron Ore Road. That is taking out the right lane. Northbound 21 at Grafton Avenue in Newark. An accident blocks two lanes. And watch for a closure on 79, shut both ways at Stevenson Drive with construction. More road work southbound at Dutch Lane Road. Your next traffic update in 15 minutes. I'm Adam Walsky on New Jersey 101.5.
5: New Jersey 101.5 instant weather. A lot of clouds tonight with a few showers, maybe a thunderstorm. Lows will be in the mid to upper 60s. The humidity is going to be rising into tomorrow. Might be a shower in spots, especially in the morning. Otherwise, clouds and some breaks of sun with highs in the mid 80s. Periods of rain tomorrow night into Saturday with a lot of clouds Saturday. Highs will be in the 70s. Then pleasant and warmer as sunshine returns Sunday. I'm meteorologist Brian Thompson.
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0: Take a look in the 5 and 10, glistening once again, with candy canes and silver lanes aglow.
1: I forgot the words.
0: It's beginning to look a lot like Christmas.
1: 6 months. We are 6 months away from Christmas. And why not? Are you in Christmas mode yet? 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Their shopping is done. And I don't understand how. I don't start thinking about buying Christmas gifts till the week of Christmas. Are you one of those people that is shopping already for Christmas stuff? Like, are you using Prime Day today? Amazon Prime to buy things? 1-800-283-1015. In app chat, John V. from Washington Crossing said, "Hey, Eric, great chatting with you. You're a great filling for Steve." Thank you. And if anyone calls in to tell you you suck, which they do, they're going to answer to me. So John V.'s got my back. Oh, let me turn your mic on there. Which one is it? I got you?
2: I think so.
1: Yep, you're on.
2: So I'm definitely one of those people that shops.
1: No way.
2: I am.
1: Are you finished already?
2: No. I'm definitely not finished.
1: Did you buy my gift?
2: No, I didn't buy your gift yet. It's on its way, though. I
1: want a massage chair.
2: Okay, you're going to need to ask somebody else for that. But no, if I see something that I think someone would like that's on my list, I'll get it now.
1: Really?
2: So I'm not shopping the sales at Amazon. Like, I do a lot of different, like, craft fairs and things like that.
1: Oh, okay.
2: So if I go to something like that, I'm like, oh, that's going to be perfect. I'll get it and put it away. So I definitely have gifts already put away.
1: Are they wrapped?
2: No, I'm not. No, that I hate doing. I absolutely hate wrapping. So that's last minute.
1: Yeah.
2: But I do know people, though, who get done pretty early. I used to be better about, like, by October, I was done.
1: Oh, my God.
2: I'm not like that now. But there are probably people, I'm sure, listening that are, like you said, finished.
1: I want to hear from them because I can't. It doesn't even. I'm telling you, I don't even think about buying anything till like maybe 2 weeks out.
2: I'm actually impressed it's 2 weeks out because I feel like most men are like the lights are dimming on Christmas Eve and you're like, uh-oh.
1: I'm just ordering stuff from Amazon. Oh, that'll be delivered in 2 days. That'll be delivered in a day.
2: Right. That's the criteria, right?
1: Because, I mean, I don't go to the mall anymore. I don't set foot in the mall.
2: Right.
1: Do you?
2: Yeah, well, I like to shop, so yeah, but I enjoy.
1: What mall do you go to that's still alive?
2: I like Quaker Bridge, Freehold, King of Prussia. Oh, King of Prussia is the best.
1: King of Prussia is nice.
2: Right. So, I mean, I'm like one of those people, I want to see it. I want to touch it. I want to, you know, I want to know what I'm getting. Steve and I were talking about this a couple of days ago, like the quality sometimes online, not a fan. Like, you don't know what you're getting.
1: Especially if you're ordering from these Chinese places.
2: Yes.
1: They come in and you order an extra large and it's an extra small.
2: And everything falls apart. So
1: yeah.
2: I want to be able to see the quality because I don't want to give a bad gift, Eric. I mean, that's...
1: Of course not.
2: That would be bad. You don't want to be known as a bad gift giver.
1: Have you ever been accused of being a bad gift giver?
2: No, I actually, most people think I'm a pretty good gift giver. So that's good. Because I have like a weird thing with my like head in terms of like, I'm like, well, this, I don't feel like this is complete. And so I'll just keep going and buying. It's really bad.
1: Oh my God.
2: And I'm really bad about like sticking to a budget. It's really not good.
1: Now, do you usually set a budget and then you just blow through it?
2: I try to set a budget, but I never follow it ever. Yeah. And if I think it's like the perfect gift that you're going to like it, I'll do it. If it's within reason, but I really try to get something that someone's going to like.
1: Massage chair. It's within reason.
2: That's definitely not within reason.
1: I've been telling my kids for years, I go, just pull your money. Every Father's Day, every birthday, every Christmas, every whatever, just give me that and you'll never have to buy anything again.
2: Right, exactly. You're like, please, this is what I want.
1: They're not going to do it.
2: Yeah. I like giving gifts, though. Now, I'm not a good receiver, though, because I'd rather you just not get me anything because I'm really picky. So
1: what my kids say all the time because they really do ask me and I go, nothing. I just want your love. Just hug me. Just give me a hug or two every once in a while.
2: Or like an event. I'm sort of at my age now. I'd rather almost just do that. Like, can we just go out? Can we just go do something?
1: That would be cool.
2: Right? I don't need anything. I mean, I live in a very small space. I'm in a studio, so I don't have room for anything. I'm like, just don't get me anything. Just let's go somewhere.
1: I'll go
2: see a show.
1: Yeah, show or a dinner or something like that. That's good.
2: Yeah. Who's the hardest that you have on your list?
1: Probably my daughter.
2: Huh?
1: Aww. I don't know what did he get her. I never know what to get her.
2: A gift card?
1: Gift card is what happens.
2: Or Sephora?
1: That's what happens. It's a gift card. And it's a universal, so it's not just... It's like, you can use this anywhere.
2: Yeah.
1: That's pretty much it.
2: That's good.
1: Yeah, I don't have a... I don't have a difficult shopping. I just have to buy for four people, but I just... here's a gift card. Here's a gift card. Here's a gift card. Here's a gift card. See ya.
2: I wish I only had to buy for four people.
1: You know? Well, we don't do Pollyanna here. Do we? No, we used to.
2: I do my entire team.
1: Oh, do you?
2: I do.
1: Because we had that tricky Santa or whatever, and everybody got mad at me.
2: You killed that because
1: I killed everything that year. We're going to have to talk about that when we come back from this break. But the rule in this radio station is the Eric Potts rule.
2: Exactly.
1: Stick around. We'll talk about that when we come back from the news.
3: 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I'm Justin Pospiek with your New Jersey 101.5 News Flash. Police have arrested a driver seen hitting a protester with a car outside the ICE Detention Center in Newark. Video shows Alex James getting plowed into by a car last Sunday outside Delaney Hall. James was treated and released from the hospital. A 38-year-old Newark man was charged with assault by auto and issued a traffic ticket for reckless driving. And authorities are being pointedly tight-lipped after they reported finding 109 homemade explosives in a shed. The Morris County prosecutor said 37-year-old Joseph Rizzo was arrested Wednesday after a search of his Denville home on Avondale Road. Investigators described his shed as a clandestine laboratory with explosives capable of massive destruction. Officials are not discussing a possible motive. Morris County Prosecutor Robert Carroll said his office recognizes, quote, matters of national significance are transpiring in northern New Jersey. And he urges the public to avoid speculation. And that's your New Jersey 101.5 News Flash. Here's fast traffic.
4: It's a closure now in Manalapan on 33, westbound between Iron Ore Road and Dugan's Grove Road. That is shut down with an accident that is under investigation. You also have closures on 79 both ways at Stevenson Drive for overnight construction. Southbound 79 shut down at Dutch Lane Road. That's also for overnight work. Also watch for delays on the parkway, southbound at the Judy Blum service area, construction in the right lane, southbound at exit 136, an accident on the shoulder. And if you are leaving New Jersey, it looks like the soccer crowd is winding down. We're down to about 5 to 10 minutes max at the Lincoln, the Holland, and the George Washington Bridge. Your next traffic update in 15 minutes. I'm Adam Walsky on New Jersey 101.5.
5: New Jersey 101.5 instant weather, mostly cloudy tonight with a few showers around, maybe even a thunderstorm with lows in the mid to upper 60s as the humidity is going to be rising into tomorrow. We'll have a shower in spots tomorrow, otherwise clouds and breaks of sun. Most of the day tomorrow will be dry with highs in the mid 80s and some rain at times tomorrow night and Saturday before it dries out on Sunday. I'm meteorologist Brian Thompson.
3: In Lavalette, it's 72 degrees, 73 in Millville, 77 in Perth Amboy. Wake up with Bill Spadia weekday mornings, 6 to 10. Right now, it's back to Eric Potts on New Jersey 101.5.
1: It's beginning to look a lot like Christmas. 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Why not? 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
15: .9 37 on New Jersey 101.5. Eric Potts with you. In for Steve Trevelise here till 11 o'clock tonight, talking Jersey. 1-800-283-1015. And we were talking about Christmas parties. And Annette, you have, you can tell the story, because if I tell it, people...
16: No, you have to tell it.
15: All right. So we had a Christmas party. Sometimes it's out of the studio, but sometimes it's here. This one happened to be in the conference room here.
16: Yes.
15: And all the baskets were laid out. And part of the thing, you give us, we get our little whatever sweatshirt or whatever we get, and we get tickets. I think we get 10 tickets each, right?
16: Raffle tickets.
15: Raffle tickets. You put it in the cup of the basket you want to try to win.
16: Yep.
15: So I had 10 of them, so I was throwing them here and there, things I wanted, like the igloo, not the igloo, the Yeti.
16: The prizes are good.
15: The prizes are fantastic.
16: The prizes are really good.
15: I had the soda machine or whatever that was. I had the,
16: They're not crappy prizes.
15: All that stuff is out there. And really, the only prize I really wanted to win was the pen. There was a good fountain pen. And I still like to handwrite things when I'm writing comedy bits and stuff. So that's what I really wanted to win. Didn't win that, but I want everything else.
16: Now, how many things did you walk away with?
15: I must have walked away with...
16: I just remember your name kept being announced, or your number.
15: It took me 2 trips to get everything back to my car. I think I walked away with, I don't know, maybe eight or nine things. I don't know how many baskets, but they're like...
16: You really should have played the lottery that day.
15: I know. I walked away with a Yeti lunchbox, the lunch cooler. I walked away with the Yeti flask, whatever they're called. The Yeti,
16: and
15: the
16: those
15: drinks.
16: Are hundreds of dollars.
15: Oh, yeah.
16: Like the cooler, I think, is like $500.
15: Oh, yeah.
16: Some ridiculous amount of money.
15: No, this was a little lunch pail. Okay. A Yeti lunch pail. That's still like $100. Then I got the soda stream maker. I got some good bourbon, I think. I got some good
16: bourbon. Buy some gift cards.
15: I think I got gift cards. But I mean, I just had so much stuff and everybody complained. They didn't like the fact that I won everything.
16: Right. So then there was a new rule implemented after the Eric Potts extravaganza that now you can only win once.
15: I know. So I just put everything in one thing.
16: Cause true.
15: What's the difference?
16: If it's what you really want.
15: Cause it makes zero sense that if you get picked, you can only win the one time. I mean, if it's luck is luck.
16: Have we done it since? That's what I'm trying to remember.
15: I don't think so. Because there was a lot of mad people. Because then we went into Tricky Tray or whatever that is. And there was some good tequila floating around with the whole tequila drinking. And I was like, can I steal that? Like, I was like the last person. I stole the best gift. So I walked out with the good stuff. And I took the best gift. Everybody, they still hate me for that.
16: No. Hey, it is what it is. Those are the rules. We have to establish the rules before we play.
15: But you're right. I don't think there's been another.
16: Yeah, I really don't think so. I think now it's definitely different. You get like a number and I think it's like, the way that they do it now is your name's not entered. It's some sort of number thing, but you can only win one time.
15: It's a shame.
16: Yeah.
15: It's a shame I ruined it for everybody. But you know what? Eventually, if it happened to somebody else, they would have ruined it because I'm sure the same people who complained would complain again.
16: Of course.
15: And I know who complained. I'm not going to say a name, but I know who complained.
16: It wasn't me.
15: No, it wasn't you.
16: It wasn't
15: I know exactly because I've heard it from other people. And this is going back, 2 years, 3 years?
16: Probably, yeah.
15: Because I don't think I've been to one other Christmas party. I never go. I'm usually covering for people when
16: exactly.
15: they go.
16: Exactly. You can't go.
15: I know. I'm usually, we had in the afternoon one time. I was in here for Dennis and Judy. They went to the party. So I'm always
16: That's
15: in
16: what
15: here.
16: Happens.
15: Yeah.
16: Yeah. The part-timers don't get to enjoy the parties as much.
15: So I got to enjoy that one. And I got
16: you
15: to enjoy. I took advantage every
16: it made square, up for it.
15: Yeah, it did for sure. So are you going to get a Christmas tree soon?
16: A Christmas tree?
15: Yeah.
16: No, I actually am not a big Christmas decorator at all. Like, it's really pathetic, actually. I have, like, a really small ceramic. You know, like, the old school ceramic trees?
15: Yeah.
16: I put that out. It's really small. I'm just not... So, I don't like when things are different. Or, like, I don't have room to put things,
15: first of
16: all. Are
15: you OCD?
16: Yes.
15: Are
16: so
15: really?
16: I don't yes.
15: I'm,
16: so
15: I'm
16: I don't
15: not,
16: like things out of a out of place. Oh, I can't handle what's going on in this studio.
15: This is a mess in here,
16: it's
15: but
16: ridiculous.
15: It doesn't bother me.
16: No, oh no.
15: I work because that's the creative mind. I work.
16: Well, this is all me out here. Like when I started working, people can't see, but the screeners area was atrocious.
15: It looks like it's been completely revamped. I walk in and go, oh my God, is she? What is wrong with her? Does she? Everything's clean. Everything's
16: fine. Yes,
15: everything, you need to come in here and attack this.
16: It's on my list. I am supposed to attack the studio at some point, but I need to do it when I feel like, you know.
15: You got to wear a mask when you do it because there's so much dust.
16: It's really
15: in here.
16: Bad.
15: The keyboard's so full of dust.
16: I know, it's disgusting. Yeah, but everything has to have a place. So Christmas, I don't like things out of place. I'm not. So I enjoy my neighbor's trees and I look at their decorations.
15: And you drive around town and
16: right.
15: look at everything, right?
16: I really enjoy decorations. Like, I love going to people's houses that have them up. I
15: right.
16: just don't want them in my house.
15: All right. All righty then.
16: Hey, I own who I am.
15: Yeah, that's... I live in chaos. Like, when I was a detective, my desk was just overflowing because I had stuff everywhere. But that's how I work. My mind works that way. So I know where people go, how can you find anything? I go, ask me to find something.
16: And you could? Seriously?
15: Yeah,
16: I know. I don't know if I believe that.
15: It's a true story.
16: I just really don't know that I believe it.
15: People would come in and go, look at your desk, man. I go, it's how I work. I got 7 cases open or 8 cases open right now. It's how I work.
16: I love it. Yeah, I have a hard time sometimes in the newsroom because we have a couple of people who are a little messy, and I have to really resist the urge.
15: Is one of them Jill Myra?
16: No, she's good. Oh. I have to resist the urge to straighten their desks up. I might have straightened them up a time or two, and that maybe didn't go over
15: too
16: well.
15: If you walk by something that's not dressed right, dressed and perfectly squared away, does it drive you nuts?
16: Totally.
15: See, you would have functioned well.

0: But they could see you and they would talk to you. And I was so afraid because it was Rudolph, but his head was cut off. It was hanging on a wall. And I would never go see Santa in Morristown because I was too afraid to stand in that line. But does anybody remember that? Am I crazy? Am I absolutely nuts thinking that this is true? I've never get it verified. There's got to be somebody my age that went to Morristown Mall and saw this wacky head of Rudolph talking to you. I swear I'm not losing my mind, but I feel like I must be losing my mind. Gentle Bear, great picture you sent me. He sent me a picture of Santa dressed as Uncle Sam. Very good. Very cool. 1-800-283-1015. What are you doing? Are you shopping for Christmas? Are you one of those people that get your Christmas stuff done already? It's 6 months from today is Christmas. And it's going to go quick. And I know, I mean, I guess people like Annette do it. She sees something, she'll buy it, put it away. I don't function that way either. I prefer being under pressure. And it's not really difficult for me to buy anything. I'm usually just buying gift cards. I know it's impersonal. It's not personable. It's lazy. All right. I'm all of that. It's just easy. And I don't put Christmas lights up anymore either. I'm the last house on a dead end street. Nobody drives by my house. Nobody. Except for somebody just last week. The end of my street is the creek. And it used to be a street that went right through. But and I guess in 86, I wasn't living there, 86 or something like that, it got wiped out. The part of that road got wiped out. And they asked us several years later when we were just sitting there, do you want us to put a through road through again, or do you want it to be a dead end? And nobody wanted a through road because people were speeding up and down. It was a shortcut go from Pennington Road to Olden Ave. So we said, no, we're on a pedestrian bridge. So they put a pedestrian bridge up, and the rest of it's just closed down. They put blocks up. Somebody drove through it again yesterday. It's happened twice. Drove through it. Car flipped over, upside down in the water. There was a child in the car. Nobody got injured, thank God. Just banged up a little bit, but the car was a mess. And it took them forever to get it out of the river. Or the creek. But I don't even know where I was going with this story. But, the decorations. Nobody drives by my house. So I was like, well, why am I putting all these lights out? Nobody drives by my house. Nobody sees it. My neighbors, I don't care. So I'm done with that. All right, I want to hear from you, 1-800-283-1015. What are you doing? Are you celebrating Christmas early? Did you go out and buy any gifts yet? Are you one of those people that has everything finished already? 1-800-283-1015. Here's New Jersey Fast Traffic.
1: We have overnight construction getting underway on the turnpike northbound in the car lanes. They are scheduled to be closed their entire length until 5 in the morning. On the parkway, you have northbound construction in the express lanes between exits 109 and 114, blocking two lanes, and then a full closure from 114 up to 124. There's also a closure on 33 in Manalapan, westbound at Iron Ore Road with a serious crash. Also in Union, Morris Avenue closed both ways near the parkway. That's another crash under investigation. Your next traffic update in 15 minutes. I'm Adam Walsky on New Jersey 101.5.
2: New Jersey 101.5 instant weather. A lot of clouds tonight with a few showers, maybe a thunderstorm. Lows will be in the mid to upper 60s. The humidity is going to be rising into tomorrow. Might be a shower in spots, especially in the morning. Otherwise, clouds and some breaks of sun with highs in the mid 80s. Periods of rain tomorrow night into Saturday with a lot of clouds Saturday. Highs will be in the 70s. Then pleasant and warmer as sunshine returns Sunday. I'm meteorologist Brian Thompson.
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17: Elon Musk continues to hold the title of world's richest man, but he's lost his claim to fame as a trillionaire, the first the world's ever seen. The tech mogul achieved trillionaire status after SpaceX launched its record IPO earlier this month, but stock prices have fallen since then, dragging Musk's wealth down to merely $957 billion. The price for the long-anticipated Grand Theft Auto 6 video game has been revealed. Rockstar Games announced it's going to cost gamers $80 to buy the basic single-player version of the game. Meanwhile, Grand Theft Auto 6 Ultimate Edition will set fans back $100. Pre-orders for the game open today. Mark Zuckerberg wants to jump on the bandwagon with prediction markets. With Kalshi and Polymarket gaining in popularity, the New York Times says Meta is working on an app called Arena. Reportedly, it will not involve bets with money when it starts, but that's likely to change. And Google's parent company Alphabet has officially joined the Dow Jones Industrial Average. It's replacing Verizon. Tech Report, I'm Mark Mayfield.
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19: 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It's Eric Potts and Prestige Trevelise here till 11 o'clock. We're talking Jersey. 1-800-283-1015 is the number to reach me. And you can also do the app chat. 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Comes in handy. A lot of people move away from New Jersey and keep the app chat going, or keep the app going so they can hear what's going on here in New Jersey. 1-800-283-1015. Also, if you want to follow me on social media, go to Instagram. You can type in Potts of Laughs, P-O-T-T-S of Laughs. Post my comedy schedule up there. Post my photos if you want to see my landscape photography, because I brag about it. It's not all that great. It's amateur, but I brag about it. I like taking pictures. I have some pictures of some space objects, some things from space, some nebula and stuff on there as well. So if you want to check it out, please, I would love it. Because not only does that, show off my pictures, but it also helps me get hired in comedy clubs, because nowadays it's weird. It's not just talent, but you have to have a following. That's what they look at now. It used to be that you'd work hard and you'd get jokes and you go and you bust and you grind and all that stuff. And now they see that you have 100,000 subscribers or 100,000 followers or more, they're going to hire you because they figure you're going to draw people into the comedy clubs. So that's why I self-promote it. Go over there, like it. If you follow me, I'll follow you back. That's my rule. So if you follow me and I see you follow me, I'll click back and follow you back. That's Potts of Laughs, P-O-T-T-S of Laughs. You can find me on Facebook as well. All right, that's enough self-promotion. We're talking about Christmas. Now, I have two topics that I want to talk about in the 10 o'clock hour. I'm not sure which one I'm going to go with yet. So I'm going to ask Annette during the break, and she's going to tell me which one I'm going with. So if it's a bad one, it's all her fault. If it's great, it's on me. But we still got time. If you're a Christmas shopper and you're already doing it, it's 6 months till Christmas right now. I know it's hard to believe, and I'm talking about it, and it's the middle of summer. I mean, we got Independence Day coming up in a week. But I figure, I mean, is it something that we're going to celebrate all year long? Is it after the 4th, does it just fizzle away? We're not going to say, oh, it's America's 250? Because I seem to remember a heck of a lot more hype around. Again, I was a little kid, so maybe it wasn't as much as I'm thinking it was, but I remember a heck of a lot of hype around the bicentennial. I mean, they created a character, a bald eagle character, for gosh sakes, to put on the commercials that were celebrating the bicentennial. There was I don't see any of that. I don't even see any commercials, really. Now, I'm not really on mainstream television anyway. I usually, unless there's a show I want to watch, I'm usually just kind of going down a YouTube rabbit hole. But I haven't found anything yet. You know what I'm watching a lot of? I'm ashamed to say it. But it's been popping up. And once you start watching one of them, there more of them pop up. Jerry Springer. I'm embarrassed. I'm embarrassed that I'm sitting there sometimes watching Jerry Springer. The old Jerry Springer shows. Obviously, he's passed away and there's no more Jerry Springer shows. What is wrong with me that I would subject myself to watching that? I used to be a big fan of it when I was younger. And now I look at it and go, what? But sometimes I just get stuck in this loop and I keep watching them. I'm ashamed of myself. I'm admitting it. I'm ashamed of myself. But you know what else it helps me do? It helps me feel better about myself. I feel much better about myself when I watch that, because I go, well, I'm not the only, there's people who are bigger losers than I am. But I got to get away from it. You see, if you go to YouTube and you watch something, then it goes, oh, the algorithm goes, oh, you must like that. So then it starts showing me Maury, and it shows me old.

0: old episodes, and I don't watch it. I don't watch Maury, because all Maury was you are not the father, or you are the father. That's all that was. That's all they ever did. Every show was that. Every single show, I guess later in life, was that. It was just, you are not the father, you are the... And Jerry Springer was nothing but just people fighting on stage. It's constant fights. I know. I'm ashamed of myself. All right, 1-800-283-1015. That's the number to reach me. I'll see you on the other side of the news.
1: 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Fitzpatrick Home Improvement News Desk. 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
2: President Trump is emerging from a meeting with House Speaker Mike Johnson, telling conservative Republicans to stop grandstanding. After the meeting, Johnson said he and Trump talked about members of the House Freedom Caucus, saying they will oppose any procedural rules until the Save America Voting ID Act passes, effectively stopping all business in the House.
3: Very productive meeting. We're on exactly the same page. He wants to ensure that we stop any blockade in the House. Congress has work to do, and that's what we're going to do.
2: After his meeting, Trump indicated he agrees with Johnson and posted, House Republicans should unify and stop voting down rules or threatening to do so, adding, no more grandstanding, please. On Wednesday, Trump said he would not sign a bipartisan housing bill until the Save America Act was passed. Iran is being accused of attacking a Singapore flagship in the Strait of Hormuz. We get details from Chris Caraggio.
4: U.S. officials told Fox News there were no casualties, but the incident comes during a tenuous time in the new U.S.-Iran peace deal. Freedom of navigation in the strait is a key point in the U.S.-Iran Memorandum of Understanding, with the U.S. demanding Iran never charge tolls. But Iran says they could enforce fees after the current 60-day pause expires. Meanwhile, Secretary of State Marco Rubio attended a meeting of Gulf nations in Bahrain and said those nations are also committed to seeing free flow of maritime traffic in the strait.
2: The death toll is rising after back-to-back earthquakes struck Venezuela yesterday. At least 188 people are dead, with that number expected to continue to rise as many remain trapped under the rubble of collapsed homes and buildings. Nearly 1,000 people are reported injured as a result of the magnitude 7.2 and 7.5 quakes, Secretary of State Marco Rubio.
5: We have an awful whole of government response. It'll be big, it'll be fast, and it'll be effective.
2: Venezuelan President Delcy Rodriguez has declared a state of emergency as the U.S. pledges to send search and rescue teams. I'm Lisa Carton.
1: Now, here comes New Jersey fast traffic.
6: We have overnight construction on the parkway, northbound express lanes between exits 109 and 114, blocking two lanes, and then it's a full closure northbound between 114 and 124 in the express lanes, all of that scheduled until 5. Northbound the express lanes on the entrance ramp from 117. That entrance ramp is closed as part of this project. You also have a closure on westbound 33 at Iron Ore Road in Manalapan. That is shut down with a serious crash. 79 closed both ways at Stevenson Drive for overnight construction. And watch for road work on the turnpike. Northbound car lanes closed up to exit 12 for overnight work. Your next traffic update in 15 minutes. I'm Adam Walsky on New Jersey 101.5.
7: New Jersey 101.5 instant weather, mostly cloudy tonight. There will be a few showers around, perhaps a thunderstorm, lows in the mid to upper 60s. A shower in spots tomorrow, mainly in the morning. It's going to be a more humid day with clouds and some breaks of sun and highs in the mid 80s. And some steadier rain at times tomorrow night into Saturday. I'm meteorologist Brian Thompson.
0: 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Fast traffic, instant weather every 15 minutes on New Jersey 101.5. 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
1: From ABC News Tech Trends, Google Wallet could soon help you get through security at airports a whole lot faster. Google now says its wallet is the first digital wallet to team with the TSA for its pre-check touchless ID system. It's been available at a few dozen airports, but only with select airlines. But over the next few weeks, the system is expanding to cover 100 airlines. You'll have to store your ID information and your boarding pass in Google Wallet, but then your phone is all you need at the security check. OpenAI wants more control over its artificial intelligence. The company now says it's partnered with hardware maker Broadcom to come up with its own AI chip that could allow OpenAI to cut how much it relies on chipmaker NVIDIA. And Honda may be ready to rev up a car that was last made 15 years ago. The Honda Element, the boxy mini SUV that developed a cult following, was discontinued in 2011. But now Automotive News says Honda is working on bringing it back as an electric vehicle in 2029. With Tech Trends, Dave Packer, ABC News.
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5: Now, from the man who brought you Trivia, the show that asks,
6: what else do we know about New Jersey?
5: Jersey's opening lines, the first thing you hear on weekends.
7: Let me check that. I hope nothing. There you go. Yeah, we're not doing opening lines. I don't have any prizes to give away. They don't give me that. I'm filling. They don't give me those sorts of things. So no Trev lines or whatever that was. We're not doing it. It's Eric Potts in for Steve Trevelise here till 11 o'clock tonight. We're talking Jersey. Are you somebody who likes to get in touch with nature? Because Sunday kicks off National Camping Week. Are you a camper? Do you like to go camping? And if you do, why? Do you go in a tent or do you go in a RV? Me, I don't like camping. And I was in the Army. I was out in the field. I did all that stuff. Yeah. But my father thought it was the greatest vacation in the world was to go camping. And I hated it. I thought it was so boring. My father used to go to Lake Absegami, Bass River State Forest. He'd go to Lake Absegami.

0: Gammy, and usually we did a tent. But this one year, he did a lean-to. And inside the lean-to was written on the wall, "Beware the Jersey Devil." I was a young kid. That just scared me to death. And my older brother fed into it. He teased me about it. But I remember seeing that, "Beware the Jersey Devil," written on the wall. And so I was going to sleep one night. And I don't remember if my father was in the lean-to or not. I don't remember any of that. I just remember hearing something outside, whether it was my dad or it was raccoons or whatever. And then I heard the front door open, the door to the lean-to open, and the Jersey Devil walked in. Now, that, of course, it's all my imagination, right? But it freaked me out. I screamed out loud. My father was like, "What's wrong? What's wrong? What's going on?" I told him the Jersey Devil was there. I think my dad told my mom to take me home. Because he didn't want to deal with it. But I was so scared of the Jersey Devil. And listen, if I was down in the Pine Barrens right now by myself in the dark, I'd still be afraid of the Jersey Devil. Whether it's real or not, and I'm sure it's not. But yeah, I'd be afraid. I'm going to hear from somebody who's seen, who maybe had an encounter. They think they had an encounter with the Jersey Devil. Why not? Do you believe the Jersey Devil's out there? It's great folklore, and it's something that we have to pass down to our kids because it's good. It's folklore, and we can't lose that. Jersey, I mean, we named our hockey team after the Jersey Devil, for God's sakes. Jersey Devil is ingrained in the history of New Jersey, and it is definitely part of our folklore, so have to keep it going. But is there somebody out there listening right now that feels like they may have encountered it? I want to hear about your camping too. I'll go camping in an RV. I'll go glamping. But I don't want to go camping anymore. That's not what I want to do. I want to sleep in the dirt. I got long enough to be sleeping in the dirt when I go. I'm not going to sleep in the dirt now. Andrew in Flemington. It's not a complete night unless Andrew's calling in from Flemington. Andrew, hey, thank you for your service.
1: Yeah, right. Thank you for your service twice. My gosh almighty. I didn't serve nothing. I tried to get into the Marines. They didn't want me, thank God.
0: Why didn't they want you? Why wouldn't they want you?
1: Previous drug substance.
0: Oh, geez. Hey, by the way, Andrew.
1: Yeah.
0: You know I'm going to tell you about the open mic again, right?
1: Yeah, that's why I was just a little scared to call in.
0: Because you know, we did our second one last night. We had 19 comics there.
1: Oh, God.
0: So when you come out.
1: Maybe I could have been the 19th best.
0: Do you drive, Andrew? Do you drive a car?
1: I know how, but I'm not currently, no.
0: All right. Because you got.
1: I'm between driver's licenses.
0: All right.
1: Some unemployed people say they're between jobs. I'm between driver's licenses.
0: You're a bad. Were you a bad guy there, Andrew? You did some naughty things?
1: Oh, yeah. Oh, yeah.
0: You don't strike me as a naughty guy.
1: Yeah, you don't know me too well, then.
0: Apparently not.
1: As far as demons, I believe some people have demons in them. I believe that, you know.
0: Well, yeah, I think there's some camping, bad people out there.
1: Yeah, I do kind of have a camping story for you. Last time I think I went camping, to the best of my knowledge, was in the Boy Scouts. I was about 13, 14 years old, and we went
0: camping. How does a Boy Scout go wrong?
1: No, they didn't go wrong.
0: No, how did you go wrong being a Boy Scout?
1: Yeah, I don't know. I was a pretty good kid until then, you know.
0: All right. I'm on it.
1: So anyway, it's okay. I do it to people so often. It's not even funny. So I was camping, and they asked me to throw the garbage out, and went to the trash bin 50 yards away at night. And I didn't know what I saw. It turned out it was a raccoon. I scared the living bejesus out of me.
0: Did it hiss at you?
1: I think it did, yeah.
0: Yeah, they have that, the scary hiss.
1: Yeah. Nature, as far as nature in general, I really love nature. I mean, I could stand and not watch the grass grow, but I like seeing, you know, in the springtime, the buds coming in the trees, and I like the falling of the leaves, although it's a little depressing because then winter's coming. I like the snow, and I remember I used to make a lot of money shoveling snow. When I was a teeny bopper, I had all the energy in the world, you know.
0: So if you like to be out there,
1: good money.
0: If you like to be out there in nature, why aren't you going camping?
1: I don't know. Maybe the bears. You hear about these bears out there? I don't know. I don't think I'd run to, with my luck. I wouldn't run into Yogi. It wouldn't be like, hey, Andrew, I didn't expect you.
0: I knew that was coming. I know that there are people out there who...
1: Oh, does hiking count? Does hiking count?
0: Yeah, hiking's count. If you're getting out there enjoying the outdoors, where do you go hiking?
1: I hiked when I was almost 20. I was in my early 20s. And I went hiking in the mountain. I think the nickname of the mountain was Breakneck Mountain.
0: Oh,
1: I've never heard of that. It's in New York State mountains.
0: What's the last vacation you went on?
1: That I know of? Well, I never really held a job down for a whole year to get a paid vacation. But I do recall going to Florida a lot as a kid. And we used to go in the car. And those were good times.
0: You got to go camping. You got to get yourself a little tent and go out there and go camping and get in touch with nature.
1: If I hear the owls at night, I might freak out.
0: All right, don't go out in nature if that's going to scare you. All right, Andrew, I'll see you at the open mic. We're 2 weeks. July 8th is our next one.
1: Maybe one of these days. I can't promise anything.
0: Catch a rising star. Be there. Be square.
1: Thanks for taking my call.
0: All right, Andrew, be good. Jay. Jay is the manager of Catch a Rising Star. Hi, Jay.
2: Hey, Eric. How are you?
0: I'm fine. Are you a camper? Do you like to go camping?
2: No, that's why I called to tell you I've never been camping in my life, ever.
0: You should do it. You should do it with your daughter.
2: I should, but I am not an, as you were saying, I'm a glamper. I'm not a camper.
0: Yeah.
2: It's snooty to be outdoors like that.
0: Yeah, I'd like to have a camper where I have a shower and all that. I don't want to go sleep in the dirt and be bit by bugs. I'm done with that. I did it.
2: So have you seen those things they're advertising that are offering igloos now? Have you seen those?
0: Offering igloos?
2: Yeah, they look like you're outdoors, but it's like transparent things. You stay outdoors. It looks like you're in a tent, so you feel like you're outdoors, but they have their own shower and kitchen and everything else.
0: It's an igloo really in the cool. Cold? It's not a real igloo, right? It's a plastic...
2: No. It just looks like igloo, but it's transparent like a dome.
0: Oh, I got you.
2: But it's like you feel like you're camping. I would like to do that. It's like a very glamping thing. But I've never been camping.
0: But the thing's clear? Like everybody can see you in it?
2: The parts of it, yeah. So like bedroom
0: like
2: section
0: that.
2: Is... No, bedroom section's private, but everything else is open. So you're part of the nature and part of it is private. It's really cool.
0: Yeah,
2: I don't.
0: Where's that at? In New Jersey?
2: The one I saw was somewhere in North Jersey or upstate. I forget.
0: All right.
2: Yeah, it seems fun. See, I would do something like that, not camping. I'm too snooty for that.
0: Yeah, I'd rather just go to a hotel room.
2: Yeah, but then you're missing out on stars and
0: no, I'll go out there and look at the stars and stuff, but I don't want to go camp with all I'm not. I'm beyond that now.
2: All right, I'll share the link with you.
0: All right.
2: And another reason I called is if you want to, you can give out a couple of tickets if you want for the Friday or Saturday show. Or Friday and Saturday show.
0: All right, first five people to call in that talk to me about camping. The next five people to call in and talk to me about camping, we get two tickets to catch. What I got to do? Get their email address? That's it, right?
2: Yeah.
0: All right.
2: Yeah, thank you.
0: All right. Thanks, Jay.
2: Take care. Bye.
0: Bye-bye. All right. There you go. She's giving away tickets to Catch for this weekend. Either Friday or Saturday night, I'll give you some tickets, put you on the will call. 1-800-283-1015. Here's New Jersey Fast Traffic.
3: We have a stalled vehicle on the parkway northbound at exit 142A. That is blocking the right lane. Also watch for construction northbound in the express lanes between exits 109 and 114. And then a full closure northbound express lanes between 114 and 124. And there's also road work northbound approaching the Driscoll. That has the left lane closed. Also road work on the turnpike northbound in the car lanes. They are closed up to exit 12. That is scheduled until 5 a.m. And in Marlboro, 79 closed both ways at Stevenson Drive. That's because of overnight construction. Your next traffic update in 15 minutes. I'm Adam Walsky on New Jersey 101.5.
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0: next in weather. A lot of clouds tonight with a few showers, maybe a thunderstorm. Lows will be in the mid to upper 60s. The humidity is going to be rising into tomorrow. Might be a shower in spots, especially in the morning. Otherwise, clouds and some breaks of sun with highs in the mid 80s. Periods of rain tomorrow night into Saturday with a lot of clouds Saturday. Highs will be in the 70s. Then pleasant and warmer as sunshine returns Sunday. I'm meteorologist Brian Thompson.
1: 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Right now, 71 in Atlantic City, 74 in Cherry Hill, 74 in Rahway. Fast traffic and instant weather every 15 minutes on New Jersey 101.5.
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4: Brain blood tests will soon be coming to help diagnose Alzheimer's disease. Neurologist Dr. Richard Isaacson at the New York Presbyterian Weill Cornell Medical Center is weighing in.
5: Blood tests are going to revolutionize, totally change. 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
4: The Food and Drug Administration recently gave the green light for the marketing of the first in vitro diagnostic device that tests blood for plaques linked with Alzheimer's disease in adult patients. New research is showing many adults are improving in their health as they age. A study done by Yale University shows close to half of adults aged 65 and older had improvements in cognitive function, physical function, or both as they get older. Becca Levy, the lead author of the study, says many people equate aging with inevitable and continuous loss of physical and cognitive abilities. But this study found that improvement in later in life is not rare, but common. Health update, I'm Scott Pringle.
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4: 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It's Eric Potts in for Steve Trevelise. We're here till 11 o'clock tonight. We're talking Jersey with you. 1-800-283-1015. Thanks for spending part of your night with me. I appreciate it. Thanks for hanging out. And we were talking about camping. When you go camping, do you bring electronics with you? Sure you do. Jeez, I just lost my spot of what I was going to talk to you about. Do it again, sorry. Oh, it's down this way. Where is it? Oh, there we go. A new survey of over 4,000 Americans found that the most common thing a person does with a device when they are finished using it is storing it. With 39% of respondents holding on to it in a box or a drawer, only 11% recycled it, 11% traded it in, and 9% resold it. People who were worried about recycling a device would compromise their data were 14% more likely to store it instead. Oh, I got it. I read that wrong. People who were worried about recycling a device would compromise the data on it. Were 14% more likely to store it instead. So tell me about your old gadgets. Where do you have them hidden away? In drawers and in boxes? Flip phones, MP3 players? Oh my God, that's ancient. But not that long ago when you think about it. How many charging cords with weird plugs that you don't need or you keep thinking you're going to need it someday? Basically, I want to know what's in your junk drawer. Everybody has a junk drawer. Maybe even two or three. What is in your junk drawer? And are you like a net and it's a junk drawer, but it's neatly, everything's so neatly put away in there and it's perfectly? Or do you have a junk drawer that's in total chaos, which is what mine is? Total chaos. I mean, there's things. I found a dental instrument. Where the hell did that come from? In my junk drawer. You always find weird stuff when you go through your junk drawer. And you never clean it out. On rare occasions, I guess we do. But normally we just keep shoving more stuff in there. What is so important that we keep in our junk drawers? I'm guilty of it. Oh, I'm plenty guilty of it. What's in your junk drawer? You know the commercial, what's in your wallet? No, we want to know what's in your junk drawer. And listen, if you're embarrassed and you go, I don't want to call and tell them that, you can remain anonymous. I don't care. Anonymous. You don't have to be embarrassed. What's the weirdest thing that you have in your junk drawer? What's the oldest thing you have in there? I think I have a flip phone in mine somewhere. 1-800-283-1015. Let's go to Shannon. In Somerville. Shannon, thanks for calling New Jersey 101.5. Hi, Shannon.
5: Hi. I'm sorry. I thought we were talking camping.
4: No,
5: but
4: we can go.
5: No, the junk drawer.
4: You can tell me about both of them.
5: All right. Most annoying thing in my junk drawer is there's extra chargers and wires. I have no idea what they go to.
4: Yeah, exactly.
5: But I can't throw them out because
4: you never
5: they
4: know.
5: Might go to something.
4: Yeah, because you never know. I'm the same way. I can't throw it out because I never know.
5: Right.
4: What's your camping story?
5: Oh, my gosh. I've been camping my entire life, pretty much. My parents took us camping, like, out in Colorado and Eagle, Colorado, which it's probably all grown up now, but we camped for a week in the middle of nowhere with freeze-dried food, and I don't know. It was scary. It wasn't scary then, but now I would never do that. And then we've taken our kids camping their whole lives. At one point, our son was 3 months old. We took him camping, pack and play and all that. We didn't bring a binky, a pacifier.
4: Oh, no.
5: And so my husband had to drive. It was like 40 minutes to a store. Oh, I don't know how we forgot that. But they've been camping their whole lives, too. And now I would not want to go camping at all. Isn't that funny?
4: Did you camp in a tent or did you go in an RV?
5: Always tent.
4: Yeah, see, I mean, I did tent a lot, too, when I was younger. I'm over it. Put me in an RV, a nice
5: I'm
4: RV with
5: it.
4: A shower and a TV, and I'll go camping.
5: I'm also over it because the spiders and the dirt, and like you said,
4: yeah,
5: dirt,
4: who wants any of
5: whatever.
4: That? I got spiders in my house now.
5: Is,
4: why do I want to go?
5: Work.
4: I don't want to go live amongst the spiders in their territory.
5: Exactly, and it's a lot of work getting everything together. It's like if you want to go on vacation or leave, just too much work.
4: Yeah, my dad would set up the tent and go, now dig a ditch around it, so a moat around it, so the rainwater doesn't come. Like, hey, come on.
5: And go find wood.
4: Yeah,
5: and go start a fire. It's
4: find wood. And down there in the Pine Barrens, and go pick some wild blueberries. So we were picking wild blueberries the whole time.
5: Yeah, I have Wegmans.
4: Yeah, well, there you go. Hey, Shannon, thanks so much for calling New Jersey 101.5. I do appreciate it. So what's in your junk drawer? We can still talk about camping, but what's in your junk drawer? What are you hoarding in your junk drawer? And why are you still have it in there? I have it because I do it because I'm afraid if I throw it away, I'm going to need it. 1-800-283-1015. App chat is open as well. Time now for the news.
6: President Trump and House Speaker Mike Johnson had a meeting at the White House tonight. Afterwards, Johnson said he and Trump talked about members of the House Freedom Caucus, saying they will oppose any procedural rules until the Save America Voting ID Act passes, effectively stopping all business in the House.
7: Very productive meeting. We're on exactly the same page. He wants to ensure that we stop any blockade in the House. Congress has work to do, and that's what we're going to do. And so we'll be moving forward on all of that.
6: After his meeting with Johnson, Trump indicated he agrees with Johnson and posted, House Republicans should unify and stop voting down rules or threatening to do so, adding, no more grandstanding, please. On Wednesday, Trump said he would not sign a bipartisan housing bill until the Save America Act was passed. The death toll is rising after back-to-back earthquakes struck Venezuela yesterday. At least 188 people are dead, with that number expected to continue to rise as many remain trapped under the rubble. I'm Lisa Carton.
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9: We have delays on the Pulaski Skyway in both directions around the Tunnelly Circle. That's due to an accident that has at least one lane closed in each direction. So if you're leaving New Jersey via the Holland Tunnel, definitely do so via the Newark Bay extension of the Turnpike. Avoid the Skyway. Construction on the Turnpike, northbound car lanes closed up to exit 12 for overnight work. The Parkway has construction. Northbound in the express lanes between exits 109 and 114. And then it's a full closure northbound between 114 and 124. And more construction northbound approaching the Driscoll. That is taking out the left lane. Also watch for a stall northbound at 142A. That's in the right lane. Your next traffic update in 15 minutes. I'm Adam Walsky on New Jersey 101.5.
10: New Jersey 101.5 instant weather. Mostly cloudy tonight with a few showers around, maybe even a thunderstorm with lows in the mid to upper 60s as the humidity is going to be rising into tomorrow. We'll have a shower in spots tomorrow, otherwise clouds and breaks of sun. Most of the day tomorrow will be dry with highs in the mid 80s and some rain at times tomorrow night and Saturday before it dries out on Sunday. I'm meteorologist Brian Thompson.
4: And right now it is 68 in Beach Haven, 69 in Chatsworth, 74 in Edison. Fast traffic and instant weather every 15 minutes on New Jersey 101.5. And it is 10:33. 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
16: 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A study in the British Journal of Sports Medicine combined other studies that followed around 150,000 people for up to 30 years. And researchers concluded that those who did 90 to 120 minutes of strength training exercise a week had a 13% lower risk of dying compared to those who did none. The study also suggests people who combined strength training with aerobic exercises had an even lower risk of dying. June is Migraine and Headache Awareness Month. Dr. Ahmad Estemalik, a migraine specialist at the Cleveland Clinic, says extreme weather, whether it's cold or heat, changes in the pressure, like when the temps drop quickly, and intense storms can all trigger a migraine.
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4: 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Eric Potts in for Steve Trevalese. I'm here till 11 o'clock tonight talking Jersey with you. 1-800-283-1015. That's the number to dial. You know how to do it. Remember, we don't even dial anymore. You push buttons. Dial used to be one. You could just talk to your phone and say call. It's amazing. I was talking about junk drawers. Got me thinking about other things, hoarding things. You know, the 2026 Hess Mini Collection is honoring America's 250th birthday. Do you have Hess trucks? Did you get a bunch of them for Christmas? Do you still have them? Do they hold any value? Who's got the biggest collection of Hess trucks out there? I think I have one that's unopened somewhere in my house. I would buy them for the kids, give them to them. They would play with them, and then I would buy one. I bought one and just put it up, and I just never bought them again. That was like Furbies. Remember Furbies? They would never shut up. You got these things for these kids. I stood in line for hours when the Furby was famous, when it was first came out. Stood in line to get, and it was a limit of one, and I had 3 kids. So they had to share the Furby, and they would... I mean, I'm assuming that, if, you know, you talk to the Furby and it starts to speak to you, starts to speak English to you, learns your language, it starts talking to you, and it would never shut up. It was, give me food. I always wanted to eat. So I threw it up in the closet, and every once in a while you hear the thing up there. I think it's grown up now. I think if I open up the closet, it's going to kill me and eat me. But Hess trucks. Do you have them? Is that something that you got rid of? Is it something you decluttered your house with and got rid of them? Or do you have a whole collection of Hess trucks? Because now, if you do have a whole collection of Hess trucks, you've got to get this 2026 one. It's a mini collection honoring America's 250th birthday. Yeah, my dad was collecting them for a little while, I guess. He had a few. But I never got into collecting them. Because they were just one.

0: wind up in my junk drawer, I'm sure. Like I said, I think, I don't know, but I think I have one in a box somewhere. Matter of fact, I think it might be in the closet of my son's room. So, I don't know. But do you collect, what do you collect? Do you collect anything else other than, like, I collect dust. It's dust everywhere. But what do you collect anything cool? I don't think I used to collect stamps, believe it or not. I mean, when I was a kid, I haven't done anything with stamps in a while, but I did have a subscription at one time to first day issue stamps. It was through some company, and they would get your stamp on an envelope, first day issued somewhere, wherever it was. Like, I think I have Elvis Presley stamp that was stamped actually at Graceland or, you know, canceled. And I guess they're worth money. I have them in a nice binder and everything. I don't know what they're worth. I've never had them. I don't even know if that's, you know, first day issues are worth anything. I guess certain ones maybe. But I mean, that's a pretty nerdy thing to do, I guess. Collect stamps. Again, I haven't done it in years. But I mean, I would spend hours going through, you know, these stamps and then finding them matching in the book, and then I would put them in the book. I would put them in the book, and then you do with them. That's it. So, no. But they're not in my junk drawer, at least. So, but what's in your junk drawer? What's the weirdest thing you have in your junk drawer? Like I said, I found a dental pick, like from a dentist's office. How the hell did I wind up with that? Oh, Annette's got something. And when Annette comes in, it's going to be something that's dressed right, dressed and cleaned up.
1: Is it weird that one has no junk drawer? I have no such thing.
0: Yeah, you are an odd character.
1: I have no such thing whatsoever. There is nothing in my house. Everything is in order. There's no
0: clutter anywhere.
1: No.
0: You have nothing. Do you collect things? Is anything
1: no.
0: you collect? Like Hummels?
1: No. There's no room for that.
0: Oh my God.
1: There's literally, it's.
0: Do you have a couch?
1: I have a couch. Everything is
0: That's cluttering
1: is
0: my living room. Got to get rid of that.
1: Yeah, no, there's no junk drawer, though. I don't have any sort of catch drawer. And if I did, it would be organized.
0: Yeah, I know that.
1: So
0: it would be labeled
1: just
0: and organized.
1: Thrown in.
0: Because everything out there is labeled now. The screening, I walked in and I was like, oh my God. It is, I can't find anything because it's neat.
1: It's actually where it belongs.
0: Yeah. So, yes. So what do you do with your old electronics? You just get rid of them right away?
1: Yeah, I don't hold on to things.
0: You just throw it right out?
1: Yeah, exactly.
0: What about old hard drives?
1: If it serves no purpose, it's out.
0: Old hard drives too? Do you drill a hole in them?
1: Those I usually will store those here.
0: Oh, do you really? Because you don't want them in your house.
1: I don't want them in my house, and I don't know what to do with those. Like, things that I'm not sure about. Like, I do have a problem with, like, phones, because I'm like, what do you do with this?
0: Well, you can just trade them in.
1: I know, but I don't know. I feel like my stuff is
0: still on there. They're only going to get like $6 for it or something.
1: So that I still have, but they're neatly put away in a drawer.
0: Labeled? In the boxes still?
1: They're still in the boxes.
0: Oh, my God. Oh, my. I throw my boxes out.
1: They're not labeled, but most things in my life are. So.
0: Oh, my God.
1: Yes, I know.
0: Is it... And I'm asking this seriously. Is it difficult to live life like that, or is it?
1: No. So I think part of it's because I'm an only child. And so for me, I think it was maybe I had a bit of a difficult childhood. So I think it was sort of like a way to control my environment
0: All
1: when
0: right.
1: I couldn't control
0: that
1: anything
0: sense.
1: Else. Does that make sense?
0: No, it absolutely makes sense.
1: So for me, it comes very natural.
0: Yeah.
1: Like but I know for a lot of people, they'd be like, what? Like, everything's color coordinated in my closet and then broken down into style. I know.
0: Oh.
1: I mean, even my jewelry is
0: I pull my clothes out of the clean laundry basket and say, it's not that wrinkled, and I put it on.
1: The worst was, like, back when we were collecting CDs, when that was a thing, I would alphabetize all of them. So when I got a new one, it was, like, the biggest headache because I'd have to, like, you know, redo everything.
0: I tried to, when

0: find yourself obsessed? Like if something...
1: No, I'm not OCD.
0: If you can't get to something right away, does it drive you nuts?
1: It can. I mean, okay, here's the one thing that probably will blow your mind. Ready for this?
0: I'm pretty much blown away already. But
1: when I was in high school, I like to keep a very clean... You know how like most people would draw and doodle on the cover of their notebooks or their folders? I wouldn't do that. It would drive me crazy. So if anyone...
0: You never wrote Disco Sucks or anything on there?
1: If anyone would doodle, like sometimes my friends would do it just because they would want to piss me off. I'm not kidding you. I could be with like one page to go until the notebook's going to end and I'd have to get a new notebook. I would go home and rewrite, ready for the entire notebook because it drove me crazy. Yeah.
0: I'm not making fun of you, but I just can't, to me, I just can't imagine going through that.
1: That was a little
0: feeling
1: extreme.
0: That way.
1: And I still have that a little. Like, we have a calendar in the back, like a desk calendar. I'll rewrite that a couple times a year. Like, if you were on my team and you told me you're going to take off in July and then you changed your mind and I didn't like the way the eraser marks looked, I would do a new calendar.
0: And you do that here now?
1: I do. So I don't have OCD like I have to check something 16 times, but I do have OCD when it comes to like the way things look aesthetically.
0: That, we used to call that anal retentive, right?
1: Yes. Isn't that what we used to call that? That sounds good.
0: I get it that you don't obsess over and it doesn't drive you nuts. But I mean, if somebody went down there right now and wrote something on that calendar...
1: Before I left tonight, that would be rewritten.
0: No.
1: Yeah, it totally would.
0: I'm going to go down there and write something.
1: No, please don't. No. One time Sergio did. He didn't know the rule. I didn't tell him. And I came in and I kid you not, it was the first thing I noticed. And I was like, who wrote on the calendar? And he was like sinking lower in his chair.
0: Gosh.
1: And then I rewrote it that day, yeah.
0: So why don't you get a big... like a blank plastic one that does, and then you can write the days and stuff in there, and then just have it real big. And if somebody writes on it, you can erase it.
1: I do everything in pencil. So I used to do it in pen. So now I've saved myself some time.
0: Because I mean, I'm telling you, that place looks like night and day over there. You walk in here, and then you can find stuff.
1: Yeah,
0: you couldn't find stuff before.
1: Yes, that's the point.
0: Oh, you need a number? Oh, it's right there because Annette's put it right clear as day, right in front of my face. I can give you that number because it's there.
1: Yeah. Yeah, I couldn't stand that. I was like, what is going on over here? Why does this look like this? Yeah. This drives me crazy.
0: I can't wait till you come in and see what you do with this. I mean, look at all the computer monitors here. You can't get rid of those. But
1: no.
0: What are you going to do?
1: I'm going to dust them.
0: Oh, I can't wait. That's going to be awesome. I'm even here not sneezing.
1: Yeah.
0: All right. Well, we got a break for the traffic. So we're going to see what Annette does during the commercial. Time now for New Jersey Fast Traffic.
2: In Manalapan, we are still shut down on 33 westbound between Iron Ore Road and Dugan's Grove Road. That's due to a motorcycle crash that is under investigation. On the parkway, overnight construction northbound in the express lanes between exits 109 and 114, blocking two lanes. Then it's a full closure in the express lanes northbound between 114 and 124. And then you have more road work northbound over the Driscoll. That is blocking the left lane. On the turnpike, the northbound car lanes are closed up to exit 12. And you have that accident on the Pulaski Skyway affecting traffic both ways near the Tunnelly Circle. So if you're leaving New Jersey via the Holland Tunnel, you want to take the Newark Bay Extension. Your next traffic update in 15 minutes. I'm Adam Walsky on New Jersey 101.5.
3: New Jersey 101.5 instant weather. A lot of clouds tonight with a few showers, maybe a thunderstorm. Lows will be in the mid to upper 60s. The humidity is going to be rising into tomorrow. Might be a shower in spots, especially in the morning. Otherwise, clouds and some breaks of sun with highs in the mid 80s. Periods of rain tomorrow night into Saturday with a lot of clouds Saturday. Highs will be in the 70s. Then pleasant and warmer as sunshine returns Sunday. I'm meteorologist Brian Thompson.
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1: Last night, Brazil punched its ticket to the knockout round with a convincing 3-0 win over Scotland, while Morocco outscored Haiti 4-2. Mexico rolled past Czechia 3-0 to win Group A, and South Africa edged South Korea 1-0 to also advance. Today, the U.S. wraps up group play against Turkey tonight with Germany, the Netherlands, and Japan also in action.
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19: 10:55 on New Jersey 101.5. Here till 11 o'clock, it's Eric Potts in for Steve Trevalese. We're talking Jersey We're talking about all sorts of things this hour. We went from camping to junk drawers to collecting. And Terry in Scotch Plains tells me that they collect comic books. The most prized possession ones are the first appearance of Punisher and the first Silver Age appearance of Captain America. Oh, cool. I guess that's in the comic book world. That's pretty hefty, I'm assuming. Edgar in Kendall Park says, Eric, it's a wonderful time of the year. It's time to ask that question. Is a hot dog a sandwich? It's hot dog season. Or is a hot dog a taco? It's a good question. Got a few minutes to kill here. I'll tell you a quick camping story. I did take my kids camping one time. I took them in. We got a cabin. Same lake, Lake Absegami. And had a canoe and everything. But every time I would try to go canoeing, the wind was so strong and I couldn't get the canoe to go. The wind kept blowing it back. And my son really wanted to go. He was little. He was, I don't know, 4 or 5, 6 years old. He wanted to go for a canoe ride. But every day, I went out running. I did a 5-mile run. I came back and early in the morning and the wind was calm. I said, all right, time to get him. So I woke him up or got him in there, put his life jacket on, got him in the canoe and started canoeing. And I was showing off and I'm out in the middle of this lake and I'm rowing as fast as I can. And I row and the oar comes out of my hand. And then we're still flying real fast and I don't have an oar now. So I have to kind of stick my hands in the water, slow it down. And then I use my hands to go and get the oar. And I can't get it because I can't do it more. So I got to jump in the water. I jump in the water, grab the rope and swim to the oar. I put it in there and I try to get back in the canoe and I can't get in the canoe without tipping it over. And I don't, my son's 4 or 5 years old. He's got a life jacket on, but I say, listen, I got to get it back into this canoe. I'm going to have to put you in the water. You're going to have to float here for a second. Hold on to this rope while I try to get in the canoe. I could not get back in the canoe because I was so deep in the water, I couldn't get a foothold or anything. I could not jump it over without it jumping over and we losing everything. So I put my son back in the canoe and I swam, I don't know, maybe 0.5 mile after just running 5 miles. I just swam 0.5 mile, maybe a little bit more to the shore. Needless to say, I was dead for the rest of that trip. I was sore. I was tired. And my son said, Dad, can we go back out in the canoe? I said, nope, no more canoeing for us. It's a silly little story, but it's a good memory we have. We laugh about it all the time. My son still remembers it. But, man, that was a tough 0.5 mile swim. Trust me. And it's Lake Absegami. I used to float out there on a raft. And every once in a while, you'd see this big snapper turtle head pop up right next to you. Like, yeah, I don't want my feet hanging around in this too much longer. I couldn't wait to get to the shoreline. Anyway, that's my second camping story. So don't really go camping anymore. Although some of the tents they have, again, going down YouTube rabbit holes, I've seen some of the really nice, they have inflatable tents now. Kind of cool. Inflate it up. It's set up for you and you can you know, get the mesh for the windows and everything. It's pretty cool. That's what, if I'm going to go and I'm going to go in a tent, I'm going to get a nice, giant, big blow-up tent that gives you a lot of room. That's what I'm getting. But I think more than likely, if I'm going camping, I'm going to a hotel. I'm just not into it anymore. I listen, the cabin was roughing it for me. That's enough. Definitely enough. All right, I don't know when I'll see you again on the talk side of this, but I'll see you Saturday and Sunday night, 7 to midnight, playing Jersey's biggest hits right here on New Jersey 101.5. So tune in Saturday and Sunday. I'll see you then. Thanks for hanging out with me tonight, everybody. Steve will be back on Monday. Good night.
0: 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Fitzpatrick Home Improvement News Desk, New Jersey's most listened to station, New Jersey 101.5 News, starts now.
2: The U.S. says Iran attacked a Singapore flagship in the Strait of Hormuz. U.S. officials say there were no casualties, but the incident comes during a tenuous time in the new U.S.-Iran peace deal. Freedom of navigation in the strait is a key point in the U.S.-Iran Memorandum of Understanding, with the U.S. demanding Iran never charge tolls. But Iran says they could enforce fees after the current 60-day pause expires. Meanwhile, Secretary of State Marco Rubio attended a meeting of Gulf nations in Bahrain.
20: If in fact there is now a straits that one country can, or two countries can, or whatever, any countries decide they want to charge money for its use, what is going to stop every country in the world near a waterway from imposing the same?
2: Rubio said Gulf nations are committed to seeing free flow of maritime traffic in the strait. The White House is applauding two major Supreme Court decisions as a tremendous win. White House spokesperson Abigail Jackson praised the outcome of today's rulings in statements to The Hill. The celebration follows the High Court's 6-3 decision allowing the Trump administration to cut off temporary legal protections for thousands of Haitians and Syrians. It also comes after justices decided 6-3 to clear the path for the administration to revive an Obama-era policy called metering, which gives border officials the authority to turn away migrants before they cross the U.S.-Mexico border. President Trump is welcoming a group of American farmers from across the U.S. to the White House for a dinner in the Rose Garden this evening. Trump says his administration is doing a lot to help the farmers.
21: We've reduced the agricultural trade deficit just this year by 42%, opening markets to the American exports, and all over the world we're opening up markets for the farmers.
2: Trump said again the Iranian money being unfrozen by the U.S. in the peace agreement will be used to buy food from American farmers. In World Cup play, the Stars and Stripes will take on Turkey as they aim to stay undefeated. I'm Lisa Carton.
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32: Still working on that accident on the Pulaski Skyway. It's got the left lane blocked in each direction around the Tunnelly Circle. So if you're leaving New Jersey via the Holland Tunnel, definitely go with the Newark Bay Extension instead of 1 and 9. Also watch for a closure on 79 in Marlboro. That is shut both ways at Vanderburg Road with overnight construction. You also have that closure in Manalapan, westbound 33 at Iron Ore Road with an accident that is under investigation. Northbound express lanes of the parkway closed overnight between exits 114 and 124 for construction. Your next traffic update in 15 minutes. I'm Adam Walsky on New Jersey 101.5.
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5: Yes.
19: New Jersey 101.5 instant weather with a mostly cloudy sky overnight. There will be a few showers. It might be a thunderstorm in a few spots. Lows will be in the mid to upper 60s. Friday may start off with a shower in some spots. It will be a more humid day with clouds and some breaks of sun, but a lot of the day will be dry with highs in the mid 80s. Then periods of rain Friday night into Saturday. Sunday, the better of the two weekend days as some sunshine returns. I'm meteorologist Brian Thompson.
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8: Chime time? Oh, yeah, you know what it is. It's 11:10. Bet Parks Online Casino and Sportsbook app, New Jersey Chime Time, 11:10. Judy and EJ show. A lot of people have left New Jersey in the past 20 years or so to the tune of $48 billion. So what's driving people out of New Jersey? We all have our ideas. There's one obvious thing there, but maybe there's something else going on. New Jersey business leaders say the state has lost more than $48 billion in taxable income since 2004 as residents and companies moved elsewhere. The latest IRS migration data shows nearly $2.8 billion in taxable wealth left the state in a single year, with Florida, Pennsylvania, and New York among the biggest destinations. At the same time, lawmakers are scaling back Stay NJ, which might chase more people away. So are you staying? Or like that Clash song says, right? Should I stay or should I go in New Jersey? 1-800-283-101.5.
9: I'm just reading about this, a Facebook page about New Jersey that was talking about this NJ Stay thing. And people are like, well, that's it. I'm out of here. Forget it. Like, that's your last chance. That's it. I'm going to Carolina. And then a bunch of people, and this is what I always say, a bunch of people are like, I did that 5 years ago. Now I'm back. Right. Good luck. It's not as great as everybody says. And then somebody would be like, well, my cousin moved there and she loved it. And he's like, yeah, she'll be back in 5 years. There's something about New Jersey. It's so funny. It's almost like now you can't leave. Like, right. You cannot... There's something about it. People just keep coming back.
19: They do
9: for
19: come
9: more.
19: Back and they'll pay the freight, a lot of them. And then the ones that do move away and are committed to staying away, they almost like to call and rub our faces in it a bit, which I'm okay with. If you want to call and tell us what you're paying for taxes in Tennessee, we'd love to hear it. 1-800-283-101.5.
9: But I always say there's more to life than money. Like, money is very important. Yes, you got to be able to afford your life. You can't be struggling. It's so hard, blah, blah, blah. But at the same time, I don't get jealous. I mean, I do obviously get jealous that somebody's paying $2,000 a year in property taxes as opposed to my $1,400 a month. But then I think about what they're giving up. Like, their family's not there. Their food is not there. They don't have what we have. They're 5 hours away from any kind of real culture. They're 2 hours away from a big city, and even that big city sucks. Like, you're not an hour from Philly and an hour from New York. There are so many things. And listen, I'm not the biggest New Jersey fan on earth, but I will tell you, we have so much that most states do not have crammed into a tiny little state. Good luck. Take your pizza recipe with you to South Carolina. That's not going to make you feel at home. This is home.
19: Yeah. You know, one thing I love having is the choice of three different, like, pizzerias within, like, a square mile of my home. When we go up to our cabin in Sullivan County, you've got to travel at least 40 minutes, and the pizza's going to be mediocre.
9: Hold on. Sullivan County, New
19: Pennsylvania.
9: York?
19: Pennsylvania.
9: I didn't know there was a Sullivan County, Pennsylvania.
19: That's where my cabin is.
9: So I...
5: Which I inherited. I beat you to it, Kyle.
9: How do you know?
5: I heard him say it.
19: I got in Judy's ear. I said, say he inherited it.
9: You beat him to it.
5: No, but I'm just saying the conveniences of there's positives and negatives to being in a densely populated area. One of the positives is all the choices that you have for stuff you love.
9: Right. And you can't underestimate that, but it's not just that. It's a feeling. It's a vibe. You will never get... I don't care how much you love North Carolina and you golf and your house costs you 12 cents, whatever. You come back here and it's home, and don't lie, okay? There's no vibe. You cannot buy a vibe in North Carolina. You cannot buy a vibe in South Carolina.
5: You know, I like how you put that. The vibe, right? We have a clearly defined vibe and a deep culture here. We vacationed once, and we're not going to go back, but people always rave about the Outer Banks. And first of all, nothing about an Outer Banks vacation is appealing to me, especially having your extended family all in one house. That's too much for me. But even going up and down the Outer Banks, there's nothing old there. Everything's like new construction. And the beach... Well, just every, I mean, I'm talking about, like, if you go to Atlantic City or Asbury Park, you know, there's history there. There are buildings that were built 100 years ago. There's a culture. I don't think there is along the Outer Banks. I mean, yeah, there's some probably decent places to go eat and all that, but it's all kind of from, like, the 60s, 70s, 80s.
9: And it's fake. Yeah. It's trying, you know? Everything we have is real. That's the thing. We're very real. Like it or not, we are real. 1-800-283-101.5. So are you, the question is, and I don't even think we really put this out there.
5: Right.
9: Are you planning to leave New Jersey at some point? Is that plan in the works right now? Or is it just in the back of your mind? And if you have left, tell the truth. You want to come back. Can I go to this call? Because it's the wrong color. I don't know what that means.
19: Yeah, let's try it.
9: Marguerite is in Manchester. Hi, Marguerite. Are you leaving?
10: Hi, how are you?
9: Good.
5: How you doing?
10: Good. I'm actually driving with my mom. She listens to you guys all the time. So when I swoop back in to visit her, WOBM is always on.
5: Oh,
10: that's wait, wrong station.
5: But listen, WOBM is fine. That is one of our town square stations. So, but this is New Jersey 101.5.
10: Yes. Okay. Sorry about that. But
5: that's
10: anyway,
5: fine.
10: So yeah, I live in Tennessee for about 22 years, right outside of Nashville. And my husband and I have 5 acres, and we have a 2,400 square foot house, not that big, ranch style, and we pay $1,400 a year in taxes.
5: Yeah. There it is.
10: Crazy.
5: I know.
10: Now listen, we don't have state income tax. We do have sales tax. I know there's a hit or miss with some of the sales tax here, depending on the items. But I got to tell you, when I do come back, the first thing I do is I get some pizza and I get some bagels, and I love it.
9: Yeah, you ain't getting that anywhere. You should see what they call bagels in other states, dude. Just that'll make you come running back. Right, Marguerite?
10: I do. I love it. I always get my, you know, pork roll, egg, and cheese. I always hit the beach. I start off, you know, parking in Asbury, and I walk all the way the boardwalk to Belmar. I love it. I mean... I do love being here. I do enjoy where I live. It's definitely a different vibe, and the people are different as well. I can tell being gone for so long that when I come back, it's such a hustle and bustle. But I love it, and I make sure I go to Wawa at 6 in the morning so I can get that vibe.
9: Okay, I hear you. And that's another vibe you ain't getting anywhere else is Wawa.
5: Yeah,
9: Marguerite, thank you.
5: I have friends, so many friends from high school that live in Florida now, and they do have Wawas down there. But there are other things about Jersey, like we think of Florida as vacation land, and we'll go down there. But for people in Florida, and for people that moved away, just the way Marguerite put it, it's like it's a great place to go on vacation. It might be difficult to live here. It might be cost a lot of money to live here with $10,000-$15,000 property taxes. I mean, the average is $10,500 in New Jersey, but to come back and visit, it makes us feel like it helps us appreciate what we have.
9: 100%. Absolutely. And we love it. And that's why coming up, we've got a guy who did go and then came back. And that's a very, very common story. So please stick around for that. Plus, we're going to talk to Bruce in Whitehouse, too. Why are you leaving New Jersey if you are? And we think you're making a mistake. As much as there are things to hate here, there's way more to love. 1-800-283-101.5. App chat open too for all of your comments. 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Right now, 11:18, here's New Jersey Fast Rap.
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10: Elon Musk continues to hold the title of world's richest man, but he's lost his claim to fame as a trillionaire, the first the world's ever seen. The tech mogul achieved trillionaire status after SpaceX launched its record IPO earlier this month, but stock prices have fallen since then, dragging Musk's wealth down to merely $957 billion. The price for the long-anticipated Grand Theft Auto 6 video game has been revealed. Rockstar Games announced it's going to cost gamers $80 to buy the basic single-player version of the game. Meanwhile, Grand Theft Auto 6 Ultimate Edition will set fans back $100. Pre-orders for the game open today. Mark Zuckerberg wants to jump on the bandwagon with prediction markets. With Kalshi and Polymarket gaining in popularity, the New York Times says Meta is working on an app called Arena. Reportedly, it will not involve bets with money when it starts, but that's likely to change. And Google's parent company Alphabet has officially joined the Dow Jones Industrial Average. It's replacing Verizon. Tech Report, I'm Mark Mayfield.
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21: Now, here comes New Jersey fast traffic.
22: We have overnight construction on the parkway, northbound express lanes between exits 109 and 114 blocking two lanes. Then it's a full closure, northbound between 114 and 124. And then you have more road work northbound around the Driscoll that is blocking the left lane. On the turnpike, northbound car lanes closed up to exit 12 for overnight work. We still have the closure in Manalapan, westbound 33 at Iron Ore Road. That's because of a serious motorcycle accident. If you're leaving New Jersey, the Holland Tunnel, don't take the Skyway. That's an accident on the Pulaski Skyway around the Tunnelly Circle. Go with the Newark Bay Extension. No major backups at the Lincoln or the George Washington Bridge. Your next traffic update in 15 minutes. I'm Adam Walsky on New Jersey 101.5.
23: New Jersey 101.5 instant weather. It's going to be mostly cloudy through the overnight hours. There will be a few showers, perhaps a thunderstorm. Lows will be in the mid to upper 60s. Maybe a shower in spots to start Friday. Otherwise, clouds and some breaks of sun. It will be more humid with highs in the mid 80s. We'll see some rain Friday night into Saturday, and then some sunshine returns Sunday. I'm meteorologist Brian Thompson.
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20: Are the proposed changes for NJ Stay the final straw? Under the proposed changes, seniors making under $100,000 will still qualify for the $6,500. Those earning $100,000 to $150,000 could see up to $5,000, and those between $150,000 and $200,000 could receive a $4,000 a refund. Anyone above $200,000 no longer qualify. Was it five, I believe? And now the limit is two. So is that the final straw? Or what got you out of New Jersey? Where are you now? What are you paying? Or are you going to stay? 1-800-283-101.5.
10: Let's go right to John in Buttsville.
20: Yeah.
10: John, I told you there was somebody who left and then came back. And it's John. Tell us why, John.
24: Hey, Julie. Julie. Well, you know, mostly family and such, but the problem is, you know, I come back to New Jersey. I had a home here, and I had a home in Florida, really nice home in Florida, with acreage and nice pool and stuff. But it's just, taxes were under $1,000 there, but family and stuff like that, you come back. But the problem now, I'm back in Jersey, you can't afford to retire. I got to pull Malloy. I mean, I got to go back to work.
10: Yeah, well, that happens to many of us.
24: Well, yes, unfortunately, that's, you know, with the price in the state and the taxes and such, you just can't afford to live on retirement money.
10: Yeah, it's very hard. And I got to be honest with you. The grass is always greener. So, you know, you look at things at North Carolina and you go, oh, these people are loving life. But, you know, this is our home.
20: I think I would have an untethered feeling. You know, it might be kind of nice on the surface. You have this home, you have the acreage, maybe the weather's a little warmer, it doesn't snow. But then you know in the back of your mind that your family's here, your kids, your nieces, your nephews, your brothers, your whatever it is. And then all the places that you grew to love, right. I would feel so unattached.
24: EJ, the other problem in Florida is, I mean, it's beautiful in the winter and such. When you're there in the summer, standing in the shade, you're beating up and sweating.
10: Yeah.
24: So it's just, you know, it's nice, you know, have the pool and stuff. And people reverse lifestyles down there. People get up like 5, 6 in the morning. Their stores are slammed and nobody moves in the middle of the day. They're all like laying in their floats with their margaritas.
20: Too hot. Yeah.
10: John, thank you so much for calling.
20: Well, and they do the opposite, too. And my friends from high school that live in Florida, a bunch of them come up here in the summertime, you know.
10: I got a question. Is North and South Carolina, do they have the same weather? Or is it warmer in the South than it is?
20: Well, I think a little warmer in South Carolina, certainly down toward Georgia, down in like Hilton Head, in that area. It's almost tropical there.
10: But doesn't it get cold?
20: Yes. It gets cold, but it doesn't get like, you know, like the tundra we had this winter. I mean, it might get in the 40s.
10: Well, I don't know. I was in...
25: It gets down to the 30s and 40s. We have relatives that live in Georgia, and they've got... not there, but in Georgia, they got snow this winter.
10: Why would Hilton Head be different?
20: Well, it's on the coast, and the ocean water probably just stays at a certain temperature down there.
10: Oh, because I was in Miami this winter, and it got down to 40
0: overnight. I mean, that was, it was insane. 38.
1: Yeah, but it's not what we had here. I mean, you missed all that, didn't you? Weren't here when we had blocks of snow on the ground for weeks. My God.
0: Oh, I was so happy that I missed that.
25: But when you move down there, that 40, all of a sudden, when you've experienced it for 5 or 6 years, now that feels freezing because you're not 100%. Used to that. You know, you're not used to 20 degrees. Guess what we had here.
0: We were eating. So we were, Mark and I were like, we're not leaving. It's 40 out. We're not leaving the apartment. I go, honey, if we were home, it would be 20 and we're leaving. Yeah. Like, are you kidding? All right. Bruce in White House. He says he has a really big issue with leaving New Jersey, but it doesn't have to do with the weather or money. What is it, Bruce?
2: It has to do. Can you hear me?
1: Yeah.
2: Hello.
0: It has to do with asking healthcare. People can hear me. Oh, okay.
1: You said healthcare?
2: Has to do with healthcare. You don't get the better doctors. You don't get the better hospitals in a lot of these other places where it's a lot less expensive to live. The good doctors are like in Boston, Baltimore, Johns Hopkins, New York City.
0: 100%.
2: And you pay for that because that's where the doctors want to be because that's where they can earn the best money.
0: He's absolutely right. You don't want to have a heart attack in New Jersey, in Florida. You want to have it in New Jersey where you are close to either New York or Philly. No, I know people who dropped dead in Florida where they could have been saved. And I tell you, Bruce, thank you for bringing this up because I want to tell a story. As you know, I have a relative who was a pedestrian. Kyle, I'm not sure if you ever heard this story, but was walking across the street and hit by the car in the man parts. Okay.
1: Oof.
0: The person who hit him in the man parts was driving 55 miles an hour, ran a red light, was legless and drunk, driving a hand operated car because he had no legs.
1: And drunk.
0: They called, he goes to the hospital in Florida and the relatives fly down from New York to help him out. And they overhear doctors saying, or the doctors are saying, like, we're going to castrate him. So we're like, okay, we are getting out of here. They call New York, find doctors in New York. They get an air ambulance. They fly him back to New York where they fix him up. And today, that guy has 4 kids, 12 grandkids, couple on the way.
1: Wow.
0: And the man parts work fine. And I can attest to that because I sleep with him every night.
1: Wow. So, really?
25: Wow.
0: You guys know that story.
1: I never heard that story.
25: I did not know that.
0: You didn't know that Mark was...
25: No.
1: No.
0: Okay. He had a chalk line drawn around him because he was unconscious.
1: What a life this guy's had.
0: Yeah.
1: Man.
0: And they flew his family flew down and they said, it's nothing's going to work here anymore. Oof. So they were like, we're going to New York. Thank you. Air ambulance and back to New York. Thank God. This is the year before I met him. 1-800-283-101.5 is our phone number. If that doesn't prove don't get sick in another state, I don't know what does.
1: I'm flabbergasted.
0: I can't believe you never heard that.
1: No.
0: It's like the oldest story in the book. Couldn't get him on the plane because his legs were spread so wide that he was like 2 cantaloupes and a zucchini blown up. So they had to put him through the window of the plane.
1: Oh, my God.
0: 1-800-283-101.5 is our phone number. Well, 4 kids and a bunch of grandkids later.
1: Blessings.
0: 11:30, it's the news.
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26: Long-term research is showing strength training increases the chances of living longer. A study in the British Journal of Sports Medicine combined other studies that followed around 150,000 people for up to 30 years. And researchers concluded that those who did 90 to 120 minutes of strength training exercise a week had a 13% lower risk of dying compared to those who did none. The study also suggests people who combined strength training with aerobic exercises had an even lower risk of dying. June is Migraine and Headache Awareness Month. Dr. Ahmad Estemalik, a migraine specialist at the Cleveland Clinic, says extreme weather, whether it's cold or heat, changes in the pressure, like when the temps drop quickly, and intense storms can all trigger a migraine.
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43: Here's New Jersey Fast Traffic.
44: Still working on that accident on the Pulaski Skyway. It's blocking a lane in each direction by the Tunnelly Circle. And if you're leaving New Jersey via the Holland Tunnel, you are definitely better off with the Newark Bay extension of the Turnpike. It's a good ride so far at the Lincoln Tunnel and George Washington Bridge. Northbound car lanes of the Turnpike closed up to exit 12 for overnight construction. You also have road work on the Parkway. Northbound express lanes between 109 and 114 blocking two lanes, and a full closure northbound express lanes between 114 and 124. Your next traffic update in 15 minutes. I'm Adam Walsky on New Jersey 101.5.
0: New Jersey 101.5 instant weather. A lot of clouds overnight. There will be a few showers, even a thunderstorm. Lows will be in the mid to upper 60s. There could be a shower in spots Friday, mainly in the morning. Will be a more humid day as clouds break for some sun. Highs into the mid 80s. We'll have some rain at times Friday night into Saturday, and then a warmer day as some sunshine returns Sunday. I'm meteorologist Brian Thompson.
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1: It's interesting when you put this into like financial figures. New Jersey business leaders say that the state has lost more than $48 billion in taxable income since 2004 as residents and companies have moved elsewhere. The latest IRS migration data shows that nearly $2.8 billion in taxable wealth left the state in a single year. A lot of people going to Florida and Pennsylvania and New York. They're like the top three locations. Where are you? Or are you still in New Jersey? And are you digging in like our good friend Bill Spadia says? 1-800-283-101.5.
2: He still says it. God love him.
1: I heard him say it yesterday.
2: Dennis and I always used to say, poor dear. Because he came here all full of like, you know, pee and vinegar. And he's like, we're digging in. And Dennis and I were here slogging for 30 years going, I'm going to shoot myself in the face. And he's all, you know.
1: Well, listen, he's been here a decade now, and he's still saying it. So I'll salute him on that.
2: Salute him.
1: Sure.
2: I want to give the phone number again, too. 1-800-283-101.5. Are you leaving New Jersey? Are you planning to? Is it your dream? Because we think you're just going to come back. Linda is in Punxsutawney, PA. And she says sometimes you just got to move out.
3: Sometimes you just don't have a choice. When we moved out, we had 8 kids, and we could not afford housing in New Jersey. My husband was a minister. His job got changed, so his housing didn't come with his job anymore. It was like being in the military. And when we had to find housing for 10 people, that wasn't happening.
1: Yeah.
3: Like, no matter how, we both worked. It just wasn't a choice. I mean, I was sobbing when we moved out of New Jersey, and all my family was left behind. And when we moved up here...
2: Sorry, go on.
3: Go ahead, I'm sorry.
2: I was going to say, that's the thing that people don't understand is family is more important than money.
3: Yeah, if you have it. But then my family moved up here. So I only have one relative left in Jersey, and we visit each other all the time. And I go down to see him, and we're down like once or twice a year, and he's up a couple times a year. My brother's the only one left. My other brothers, my mom, everybody moved up here because the cost of living was killing them.
2: That is what can make it tolerable to be in other places. Linda, I don't mean to cut you off, but we have so much here on the app chat, guys, I want to share with you. Listen to this. None, which is not somebody's name, but they just didn't want to put their name. They call themselves None. He says, live in Pennsylvania on 70 plus acres in an agricultural zone that's preserved and pay less than $6,000 a year in property tax. People around me are paying 20 plus for their McMansions. I know somebody who lives near me in one of the highest property tax rates in the state, in Monmouth County, and he has a few acres, but he fenced it off and put horses there. And I think there are other people who do that with farms. You know, they'll like grow something because I think...
1: Well, we do that at the cabin.
2: That you grow stuff?
1: We grow hay up there. And a farmer maintains it and takes it, and we get the tax break.
2: Yeah, that's amazing. What would your taxes be?
1: Well, they wouldn't be really all that high. I mean, 20 some acres. I mean, I don't even really know. I mean, they're pretty low. I mean, they're like $3,000, $4,000.
2: See, I don't think you can call yourself a farm when you have like a third of an acre. I don't think that works. You have to have 20 acres.
1: Yeah.
2: Hi,
1: but
2: guys.
1: Wasn't there a politician that was in Burlington County that was trying to get the farm deal and he only has a few Christmas trees? That was a few years ago.
2: I think I heard about that. Yeah. So, EJ somebody wants to tell you about the Outer Banks, because you mentioned it before and you said,
1: no culture.
2: You know, it doesn't have history and like culture like we do. And this person says, EJ, the Outer Banks does have old history, but the ocean has swallowed up all those beautiful old houses destroyed. Now they're all gone. Mm. Paul in Frenchtown says, my entire family is leaving for North Carolina by the end of this year. Maybe one day I will come back, but it will be hard knowing that everyone in my life will be there and no longer in New Jersey. But it's also a relief knowing that it's easier to live and get by down there than it is as of right now. I will 100% say to you, if my whole family was moving to Slovenia, that's where I would go.
1: Yeah.
2: It doesn't matter how hard it is, how green it is, how the weather is. You just got to go where your family is. So I wish. And then some people are saying, only if I win the lotto would I go. Too broke to stay, too broke to leave. But I don't understand that because I feel like...
1: Too broke to stay, too broke. Well, yeah, I mean, starting... new costs money.
2: I mean, let's say
1: if your home is paid, well, then you would make a lot of money if you sold your home.
2: All you need to do is stay by a neighbor for a month or a friend or a family. Sell your house in New Jersey if you own one. Anywhere else you go in the state, you're rich. You know, I mean, in the country, you're rich.
1: A lot of people have moved away, but clearly the far majority have stayed and their family has. I'm trying to think of my family right now and where they live, Absecon, Egg Harbor Township, Mays Landing, Pittman, Medford. I mean, on both sides of my family, the Johnson side and the Camerota family, they're all still here. They never left.
2: Right.
1: Yeah.
2: Also, EJ, we were talking about pizza and how bad it is in other states. And somebody wrote, hey guys, this is what I would do. I buy 4 pies of my favorite pizza place. I have them cooked not all the way, and I bring them home and freeze them.
1: Smart.
2: We drive down to Myrtle Beach. We defrost and bake. They come out great. By the way, even better than baking, I told you guys, the best way to heat up pizza, and it makes it even better than when it came out of the place, in a pan, in a skillet on the stove. Oh, my God. Last 2 minutes, put a drop of water or an ice cube, cover it, steams up the cheese. Makes it nice and melty and yummy. Delicious. Sussex Man on our app chat says, I tried moving to North and South Carolina. Couldn't find work that would pay me enough to live. And that's the other thing. You're not used to making $50,000. Up here, you're making $80,000 and it's not enough to live. You go down there, they want to give you $40,000, $50,000. And he says, I had to take a pay cut that was half my salary. Needless to say, I stayed, she moved.
1: Yeah. Then you got to feel bad for the people that did stay and circumstances changed in their professional life. They're making half the salary they were making.
2: Exactly.
1: And they stayed. And that's maybe why they go. Who knows? I mean,
2: I have a friend who got married to an Israeli girl, moved to Israel, did not tell his New Jersey employers. He works remotely. So didn't tell his Jersey employers that he moved to Israel. He just like sat there in the middle of the night on his computer and worked. And then, I don't know how they found out, but you can't do that. Let's go to Mike in, well, I'm just saying, I guess I said that because if you work remotely, move anywhere.
1: Right.
2: Imagine you move to North Carolina, but you're on a Jersey salary. That's amazing. But the thing is, see, like, okay, so I go to Florida in the winter, but I'm only visiting. If I really went and moved down there, I don't think you're allowed to do that, are you? Like be in a Jersey, getting a Jersey paycheck.
1: And be a resident. You'd have to keep your Jersey residency, wouldn't you?
2: Yeah.
1: You'd have to still pay Jersey income taxes.
2: I think so.
1: Yeah.
2: Let's go to Mike on 295. What do you got, Mikey?
4: You guys took it right out of my mouth as I was telling your screener. They're right. It is cheaper to move to the Carolinas. It's cheaper to move out to Texas, some areas actually, not all. It's cheaper to move away from Jersey at certain points. But we all have to remember, when you move to an area that's cheaper to live in, you're getting your salary as half.
2: Yeah. Yeah.
4: I have a friend of mine that moved out, figured he had it made. But the salary, their minimum wage is $8.50 an hour. Ours is $15 going up to $16. You got to balance the two. Yes, taxes are killing us. Anybody that owns property knows this. Taxes are killing us here. you got to look at the flip side too.
2: No, 100%. There's so much to calculate.
4: I was born and raised in Brooklyn.
2: That's shocking.
4: And yeah, right? Listen to my accent.
2: Yeah.
4: But I've been living in Jersey now 22 years. And the reality behind it is yes, I love the quality of life out here versus walking out of my apartment building in Brooklyn and not having two steps in front of it. Where I walk out now and I'm on just shy of 6 acres of land.
2: Yeah. Mike, I hear you. Thank you so much. We got to let you go because we're up against the traffic. Are you leaving New Jersey or are you digging in? As Spady always says, 1148, here's New Jersey Fast Track.
43: One more New Jersey.

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2: Now, a check on New Jersey fast traffic.
3: Still working on that accident on the Pulaski Skyway. It's blocking a lane each way at the Tunnelly Circle. If you're leaving New Jersey via the Holland Tunnel, definitely go with the Newark Bay extension of the Turnpike, and one lane is closed inside the Holland Tunnel overnight. Lincoln Tunnel in good shape. No major backups so far at the George Washington Bridge. And watch for construction on the Parkway. Northbound express lanes. Two lanes closed between exits 109 and 114. And then a full closure between 114 and 124. Your next traffic update in 15 minutes. I'm Adam Walsky on New Jersey 101.5.
4: New Jersey 101.5 instant weather with a mostly cloudy sky overnight. There will be a few showers. It might be a thunderstorm in a few spots. Lows will be in the mid to upper 60s. Friday may start off with a shower in some spots. It will be a more humid day with clouds and some breaks of sun, but a lot of the day will be dry with highs in the mid 80s. Then periods of rain Friday night into Saturday. Sunday, the better of the two weekend days as some sunshine returns. I'm meteorologist Brian Thompson.
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5: 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Our number, 1-800-283-101.5. And should you stay or should you go? When it comes to New Jersey, and you've got family here and friends and a lot of history and maybe some, a few generations. And at the same time, you've got an average tax, property tax of $10,500. So, are you staying? You digging in, like our friend Bill says, or are you going to go to North Carolina? 1-800-283-101.5.
6: I must tell you, there is something about the idea of when you have your family here,
5: yeah,
6: you're definitely digging in.
5: Mm-hmm.
6: And when you dig in, you don't sit there and wonder, what would it be like going somewhere else? So, EJ, like we say, our family's here. Kyle says his family's here. Once you have no plans to leave, you just got to make it work. And then you can stop whining about it. But if you have in the back of your mind that, oh, if I could just get to North Carolina, my life would be so much better. You're not living. You know what I mean?
5: Yeah, and moving is such a pain in the arse.
6: Yeah.
5: I mean, just breaking down your whole life, especially if you've raised your family in one home and all that stuff you've accumulated. And yes, the relationships you've accumulated, but then just the physical part of uprooting and starting all over again. Ain't anybody got time for that. I know I don't.
6: Correct. You're 100% right. So 1-800-283-101.5 is our phone number. Let's go back to our app chat for a minute. A lot of people want to talk about this. Nate, who is formerly from Galloway Township and now he lives in Chicago, he says, I've lived in Chicago for over a decade now. I get all the benefits of living in a nice large city, transit, culture, restaurants, etc., less than it would cost me to live in a far-flung exurb in NJ, and I love it. However, NJ will always be home. I miss the motherland every single day, but I'll never be able to afford to establish myself in the state where I grew up, which is very sad. Again, it sounds great, but one day Nate has, I don't even know if he has kids or whatever, but one day you put down roots, you build your own family, you have kids, and then all of a sudden you're alone. Where's your parents? Where's your grandparents? Where's your brothers and sisters? And I know people scatter all over the country, but at the end of the day, the preferred way of living, as far as I'm concerned, is be broke, but live near your family.
5: The other thing, too, is as we age, it gets harder and harder to make friends. You're making all kinds of friends when you're a little kid and when you're in college and when you're in your 20s and you're hanging out and you're having a good time and then you stop doing that and then you raise your kids and they grow up and then here you are making friends again. It's not as easy.
6: That is very, very true. So, phone number is 1-800-283-101.5. Stan in Tim Falls is saying it's so true about family keeping you here. I don't get how people move away from their family. To me, it's like that old story about a fish looking up at the turtle and saying, you're so lucky you can live up there and walk through grass and whatever. I think I'm going to move up there. And Then he goes, oops, like the breath I need is under there.
5: Right.
6: And I always feel like, yeah, you move away and everything, but the breath of your life is your family, your friends, your network.
5: That's a good line. I like that.
6: You know?
5: New Jersey, so, the breath you need.
6: Yeah.
5: I mean, I get it, though. I totally
6: get it. Well, the same thing with the turtle. Like, a turtle can't go switch places with the fish just because it looks cool. Right. You need to be where your breath is, and your breath and your oxygen. That's your family. To me, some people hate their families and they don't care. But yeah, I think that's important. And that's why anybody who lives here, my advice to you is whine about the taxes, whine about the restrictions and the laws, whine about the governor. And I do it too. But at the end of the day, you are in probably the best state in the country for so many different reasons, weighed pound for pound and benefit for benefit against other states. Wow, I've never said so much good about New Jersey in my life.
5: I enjoyed the positivity, Judy.
6: All right, coming up, speaking of positivity, we're going to talk food.
5: Sandwiches.
6: That's fun. We'll take a break now for the news. Judy and EJ coming back after this.
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2: President Trump is emerging from a meeting with House Speaker Mike Johnson, telling conservative Republicans to stop grandstanding. After the meeting, Johnson said he and Trump talked about members of the House Freedom Caucus saying they will oppose any procedural rules until the Save America Voting ID Act passes, effectively stopping all business in the House.
3: We're on exactly the same page. He wants to ensure that we stop any blockade in the House. Congress has work to do, and that's what we're going to do.
2: After his meeting, Trump indicated he agrees with Johnson and posted, House Republicans should unify and stop voting down rules or threatening to do so, adding, no more grandstanding, please. On Wednesday, Trump said he would not sign a bipartisan housing bill until the Save America Act was passed. The U.S.-Iran peace agreement is being tested after Iran attacked a Singapore flagship in the Strait of Hormuz. We get details from Chris Caraggio.
4: U.S. officials told Fox News there were no casualties, but the incident comes during a tenuous time in the new U.S.-Iran peace deal. Freedom of navigation in the strait is a key point in the U.S.-Iran memorandum of understanding, with the U.S. demanding Iran never charge tolls. But Iran says they could enforce fees after the current 60-day pause expires. Meanwhile, Secretary of State Marco Rubio attended a meeting of Gulf nations in Bahrain and said those nations are also committed to seeing free flow of maritime traffic in the strait.
2: A federal jury considering arson charges against the man accused of starting the deadly Palisades fire says they're at a standstill. More from Sharon Reardon.
5: On Thursday, they told the judge they were unable to reach a verdict in the case against 30-year-old Jonathan Rinderknecht. He's accused of starting the Lockman fire on New Year's Eve, which reignited into the Palisades fire days later. Prosecutors argue that Rinderknecht deliberately set the fire out of resentment toward the wealthy, while the defense argues there's no direct physical evidence tying him to the Palisades fire. It killed 12 people and destroyed thousands of homes.
2: Deliberations are set to resume Friday morning at 9. I'm Lisa Carton.
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1: Here's New Jersey fast traffic.
14: We have overnight construction on the turnpike. Northbound car lanes closed up to exit 12. Northbound Parkway, a full closure in the express lanes between exits 114 and 124. Also watch for that closure on westbound 33 in Manalapan at Iron Ore Road. That's a serious motorcycle crash. And if you're leaving New Jersey, the Holland Tunnel has one lane closed. Stay alert for crews and equipment along the roadway. Road work closures and projects to watch overnight. I'm Adam Walsky on New Jersey 101.5.
16: New Jersey 101.5 instant weather. It's going to be mostly cloudy through the overnight hours. There will be a few showers, perhaps a thunderstorm. Lows will be in the mid to upper 60s. Maybe a shower in spots to start Friday. Otherwise, clouds and some breaks of sun. It will be more humid with highs in the mid 80s. We'll see some rain Friday night into Saturday, and then some sunshine returns Sunday. I'm meteorologist Brian Thompson.
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18: The Parks Casino, New Jersey Chime Time, 1209. Judy and EJ Show, it's lunchtime. And lunchtime for me is starting earlier and earlier for some reason, Kyle. I don't know. I get hungry like at 11:20 now for lunch.
4: What do you got
5: there? Are you hungry for a New Jersey poor boy?
18: That sounds really, really good. So is a New Jersey poor boy, does that involve, is it oysters? Is that like a fried oyster sandwich? Is that what that is? Or
4: the literal definition.
18: Or are you talking about Jersey Sloppy Joe?
5: Oh, it's, oh, okay, Sloppy Joe. Sloppy Joe.
18: Yes.
5: But the poor boy, they also call it, maybe in New York they call it a poor boy?
18: I always thought a poor boy had like oysters in it. It was like an oyster, fried oyster sandwich.
5: That sounds repulsive. No. I don't know. But I will tell you.
18: There's the Jersey style Sloppy Joe, which is basically, like isn't it like a cold Reuben sandwich kind of, right?
5: Yes. Yeah, so what it is, because there's no sauerkraut. I think a Reuben has sauerkraut.
18: Okay.
5: It's meat, usually like turkey, roast beef, maybe salami or pastrami. But the trick is, ready for this, guys?
18: Yeah.
5: Coleslaw.
18: Ah.
5: And
18: Russian dressing?
5: That's correct.
18: Ah.
5: Ding, ding, ding.
18: I do that with turkey, and I've always called that a turkey special, which is essentially, it's turkey, coleslaw, Russian dressing on rye bread.
5: Why are you making up names?
18: I always thought it was called a special.
5: No, I don't know. I know that the idea of Russian dressing and coleslaw comes from like the old like Jewish delis.
18: Right.
5: But to me, anything with, like, I'll even need to eat a hamburger with Russian and coleslaw. But the question is that so weird of a sandwich or a combination that you can't even understand it? 1-800-283-101.5. Do you think that there are some foods, really weird foods that you like, or really weird foods that you can't understand how other people like?
18: Like combinations. Like a lot of people that may not live in our region don't get the coleslaw and Russian dressing, right? That's, right. You know, I told somebody once about the turkey special concept. It was a business lunch. Guy was from Boston. And I suggested that he get it, this turkey special.
5: Right.
18: At this place called Katz's Deli down in Philly. And he loved it. He never had anything like it. And he thought at first that was a strange combination.
5: Well, I do think that there are really strange combinations of foods that a lot of people don't get. I'm going to tell you one. My father was a very big fan of watermelon and salt. I did not understand it. I had never heard of it. I still to this day don't know anybody. But when I brought it up on the air, people were like, of course, watermelon and salt. It enhances the sweetness of the watermelon. Yeah. I'm like, what? What do you mean, yeah?
18: No, I want to know. Yeah, I mean, I'm intrigued by this. I've never heard of it, and I want to try it. We just had watermelon over the weekend. Next time we get watermelon, it's so easy to just sprinkle salt and see what that tastes like.
5: I mean, I've tried it just because he said you got to do it, and yeah. I still don't get it. Maybe it didn't appeal to me, but I was like, maybe I just needed to do it a few more times. But because there are things that I have been able to acquire a taste for over the years that I didn't like the first time I tried it. So what is something weird that either you eat or somebody else eats that it's just strange and you don't get it?
18: I think you've had some strange combinations here. I mean, I know you probably have at least one strange combination that you eat. I just remember you telling me what it was, and I can't remember what it was.
5: Oh, okay.
19: I made tuna in red sauce.
18: That's spaghetti. Yes. I don't get that at all.
19: It was so delicious.
18: Seems mutually exclusive to me. The tuna.
19: Oh my God.
18: And sauce.
19: I'm sorry to tell you guys, but if you like any seafood in a red sauce,
18: yeah.
19: And I don't know, since I don't eat shellfish, I don't know what those things taste like.
18: Right.
19: But I'm imagining that it's a similar kind of fishy thing.
18: And you're talking about canned tuna. You're not talking about fresh tuna.
19: Canned tuna.
18: Huh. I'd be more likely to do that with fresh tuna.
19: You could probably do it with fresh tuna too. But I have made it with like a puttanesca sauce, capers, Kalamata olives, and I would throw tuna in a can in there, and it is so delicious, and people don't get it. 1-800-283-101.5. Weird food combinations that you eat or you see people eat. And please share them with us. Our app chat is open, too. We already have some people talking about what they like.
18: My dad had a strange one.
19: What?
18: It would be like a weird snack he would eat late at night. He'd get a tall glass and pour milk in it and put saltine crackers in the milk.
19: I remember you told me that. And eat it with a spoon.
20: What?
18: And I never got it. And again, he grew up during the Depression, so maybe that was a cheap snack or a way you could fill up quickly. But
19: yeah,
18: he ate it like there's things that with that generation of things that happened in the Depression when they were little kids that they didn't want to continue with. Like my dad hated chicken because they had chickens in the backyard and he had to be the one to go out there and chop the heads off the chickens.
19: Oh.
18: And so he never, ever, ever wanted to eat chicken, and the rest of us loved it, you know? But then again, there's this cracker, the saltine crackers and milk thing, which is so bizarre. I'd be embarrassed to have friends over when he was eating it.
20: I mean, even still, you could.
19: So cute.
20: You could have, like, if that's a Depression snack, you can have saltine crackers and also drink milk. Why are you putting them in the milk?
18: You know, here's the thing. He used to make this oyster stew or a clam chowder or whatever. And he would put those crackers in that. And that's like a milk-based
19: broth.
18: This
19: makes sense. Oh, okay.
18: Right?
19: This
18: is his way of getting a cheap version of that combination.
19: Gotcha. It's like a poor man's clam chowder.
18: Right.
19: Okay. Dennis's dad, if I can speak about him, he should rest in peace. Dennis told me that his breakfast when they would go fishing, cold pizza.
18: Mm-hmm.
19: He did not drink coffee, so he would bring hot chocolate. So he would cold pizza,
18: yeah,
19: dipped in hot chocolate.
18: Really? Wow.
19: Now, Dennis is not here to defend his father.
18: But he will be on July 13th.
19: That's right. But it's unbelievable to me that somebody would eat that, yet I kind of get it because cold pizza is also a little gross.
18: Well, you know, cold pizza is sort of, I'm Gen Z.
20: I eat it and I like it.
18: Yeah. I mean, millennials, our generation, when we were young, you had pizza left over, cold pizza, you just eat it. That's pretty cool that Dennis's dad had cold pizza, but because I don't know anybody in my parents' generation that would enjoy that. But the fact that he dipped it in hot chocolate, I know a lot of people like to dip it in ranch dressing. I wouldn't want to do that.
19: Oh, I have said this before, guys. This is my theory. There is nothing in this world, food-wise, that cannot be made better by either ranch dressing or chocolate.
18: Ah.
19: Name it. I'll prove it.
18: So ranch dressing is the chocolate of dressings.
19: No. Okay, or chocolate is the ranch dressing of
18: candy.
19: But seriously, you name it. One of those, steak, ranch dressing. Cantaloupe,
18: no.
19: Chocolate. Okay, I wouldn't. Well,
20: steak may be the actual only answer, but that doesn't work. He can't. That's ranch dressing on a steak. So,
19: first of all, some people eat chocolate sauce on steak.
18: Some people put ketchup on steak. That's
20: your five.
18: That's trashy.
19: I've had ketchup on steak.
20: Me too.
18: You got to put the A1 on that. Or maybe some Worcestershire.
19: But have you ever had like a steak that's like not so great?
18: Yeah.
19: Like if you have a delicious, perfectly cooked steak.
20: Needs nothing else on it.
19: Nothing else on it.
18: Yeah.
19: But I've had steaks that like weren't that great. They're fine, but like they didn't have that like yummy, perfect taste.
20: Yeah.
19: Needs a little ketchup.
18: Mm.
19: Not gonna lie.
20: There's a couple of things that I haven't tried, so I don't want to knock it until I try it, but I don't understand it, and I don't think I would like it. One is chicken and waffles.
19: Yeah, I don't understand it.
20: It doesn't sound appealing to me.
19: Let me tell you something. My son-in-law made a living and makes a living on chicken in cornflake crumbs. So if it's in like, and it's very sweet. So I'm right. like, you know what? I oh, get it.
18: That the sounds really good.
19: Frosted Flakes on chicken. And I made Frosted Flakes on chicken for my kids once a week. They loved it. And I fried it. So I get chicken and waffles because isn't that the same thing?
18: But how do you like eat the chicken, though?
19: Batter?
18: I mean, is the chicken, like, does it have like maple syrup sauce or does it have another kind of?
19: I think the whole idea is you fry the chicken, then you have waffles and you put maple syrup on
18: it. Okay, I've never had
19: that. So that you're having that sweet and salty thing.
18: Yeah.
19: I've never had it either, but I kind of
18: I am intrigued, though, about the chicken that's sort of, you know, breaded with are they the sugar corn flakes? Is it, or is it the just?
19: I'm not sure what but I used to use regular Frosted Flakes, ground them up in a bag, and bread my chicken with it, chicken cutlets. And my kids used to beg for it.
18: I can imagine this. Like, that's the one with Tony the Tiger, the Frosted Flakes. On chicken, that sounds great.
19: It was amazing. But a lot of people in our app chat are disagreeing. So we want to know, what is the weird food that you don't understand or the weird food you'll admit to eating? 1219, here's New Jersey Fast Track.
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21: 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You can social media your thing, generate images or videos of your thing, make decks or presentations to show your thing. 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
22: Long-term research is showing strength training increases the chances of living longer. A study in the British Journal of Sports Medicine combined other studies that followed around 150,000 people for up to 30 years. And researchers concluded that those who did 90 to 120 minutes of strength training exercise a week had a 13% lower risk of dying compared to those who did none. The study also suggests people who combined strength training with aerobic exercises had an even lower risk of dying. June is Migraine and Headache Awareness Month. Dr. Ahmad Estemalik, a migraine specialist at the Cleveland Clinic, says extreme weather, whether it's cold or heat, changes in the pressure, like when the temps drop quickly, and intense storms can all trigger a migraine.
23: Always have your good rescue or abortive medication on you, because the earlier in a migraine phase where you take your rescue medication, the more likely you're going to prevent the migraine from occurring.
22: He recommends folks drink plenty of water during the summer to help prevent migraines. Health update, I'm Scott Pringle.
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1: Now, a check on New Jersey Fast Traffic.
14: We have overnight construction on the turnpike. Northbound car lanes closed up to exit 12. Northbound Parkway, a full closure in the express lanes between exits 114 and 124. Also watch for that closure on westbound 33 in Manalapan at Iron Ore Road. That's a serious motorcycle crash. And if you're leaving New Jersey, the Holland Tunnel has one lane closed. Stay alert for crews and equipment along the roadway, roadwork closures and projects to watch overnight. I'm Adam Walsky on New Jersey 101.5.
16: New Jersey 101.5 instant weather. A lot of clouds overnight. There will be a few showers, even a thunderstorm. Lows will be in the mid to upper 60s. There could be a shower in spots Friday, mainly in the morning. Will be a more humid day as clouds break for some sun. Highs into the mid 80s. We'll have some rain at times Friday night into Saturday, and then a warmer day as some sunshine returns Sunday. I'm meteorologist Brian Thompson.
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4: And Go. I was going to talk about the topic here, which is the food combinations. Jersey style sloppy Joe, which is basically coleslaw, Russian dressing, and corned beef, right, Judy? Is that right?
19: Something like that.
4: Yeah, and then there's the turkey special, corned beef. Turkey, Russian dressing, and coleslaw. People in other parts of the country don't get that, so I'm sure there are food combinations out there that I might not get, or Judy might not get. What's your strange food combination that you find delicious? 1-800-283-101.5.
19: Somebody on our app chat saying about the, because I said I like tuna and red sauce on pasta, and sometimes I do it with fake pasta, like Hearth of Palm pasta, so that it's like carbless, and it's like amazing and healthy and delicious. But somebody said, just when I forgot that tuna and red sauce was a thing, here it is. Right. Something like that. Here we are. Yeah. Are you ready for this? Miami Vice in East Brunswick wants to share this with
20: us.
19: Yeah,
20: this is crazy.
19: Vanilla ice cream and green olives. Is like, are you pregnant?
18: Yeesh.
19: That would be the only excuse for that, being pregnant.
20: But green olives are salty, right? Because they're in that.
19: Yeah.
20: So I guess that's kind of.
18: I'd be more inclined to go Kalamata. Kalamata olives.
19: So somebody
18: with ice cream.
19: I've never had crab, but I'm guessing that it must taste kind of fishy.
18: Well,
20: sort of.
18: Yeah.
19: So it's probably like tuna, chunk white tuna. Why can't I put my chunk white tuna or even my tonno, my Italian tuna, in the red sauce? Why are you guys so against it?
20: I was when I first heard it. I'm not as against it now. It doesn't sound terrible anymore.
19: So I want you to really do, you and Allie, one night when you're like, both come home late and nobody's in the mood to cook, I want you to open a can of tuna, throw it onto some pasta with a jarred sauce.
20: All right.
19: Just for blanks and giggles.
20: Yeah.
19: And then I want you to call me and say, Judy, thank you. If you really want to have some fun, slice up some olives or Kalamata olives and throw it in there. Delish.
18: Here's my issue. I barely like tuna. Tuna is just like okay, and
19: you don't have to like tuna, but
18: I always have tuna in the pantry. It's sort of a go-to when you've got nothing else. That's how I look at tuna,
19: right?
18: And so you make the tuna salad with mayonnaise, and maybe put some oregano. You can put anything you want in tuna salad,
19: right?
18: And it's fine that way. But tuna by itself,
19: it's not by itself.
18: My little brother liked tuna sandwiches, just tuna with buttered bread. Ew. And tuna.
19: Okay, so I don't like tuna by itself either. Let's just get this straight. It's too much. But when you put it in the red sauce, what you taste is Italian seasoning.
18: No.
19: I can't explain. It's hard to explain.
18: It's mostly just a vehicle to deliver the Italian seasoning and sauce.
19: That's right.
18: Yes, it's a vehicle.
19: Exactly.
18: It's a media.
19: Just like for my kids, they loved ketchup when they were little. Everything was just a vehicle to deliver the ketchup.
18: Right.
19: So they really didn't like French fries and they really didn't like hamburgers, but they would eat it because they would get ketchup with
18: it.
19: 1-800-283-101.5 is our phone number. The weird, strange foods or combinations of foods that people eat that you just do not understand, or maybe you're not embarrassed to admit you like them yourself.
20: Look, I had a weird one in Poland, and I know, going back to Poland, I don't want to be uppity.
18: Yeah.
20: But it was a traditional Polish food that I had never heard of before. We had pasta with yogurt and strawberries.
19: Oh, wait, did you tell this story on the air?
20: I told it to you guys off the air yesterday, I think.
18: It was just regular pasta, not special pasta or anything.
20: No, just regular, boiled pasta.
18: Yogurt and strawberries.
20: With yogurt and strawberries.
18: Well, I get the yogurt and strawberries, but pasta?
20: It was a little strange, and it was fine.
19: It wouldn't be bad, because pasta tastes like nothing.
20: Yeah,
19: pasta's
20: exactly.
19: Just whatever you put
20: it's
19: on
20: just
19: it.
20: The consistency when it goes in your mouth and you have yogurt and strawberry. Pasta.
19: Right.
20: That was a little weird.
19: Yeah, but it's still worth it. And guess what? Mary Emma, which her, she probably has a different name too.
18: I wonder if she knows Emma G.
19: But her mother ate a really strange pasta dish, which I want to share with you guys. It's very weird, but you might love it. Mary Emma, I hope you can hang on. 1-800-283-101.5 is our phone number. We're talking about strange foods that you can't believe other people eat, or maybe you eat them. 1-800-

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9: The U.S. says Iran attacked a Singapore flagship in the Strait of Hormuz. U.S. officials say there were no casualties, but the incident comes during a tenuous time in the new U.S.-Iran peace deal. Freedom of navigation in the strait is a key point in the U.S.-Iran Memorandum of Understanding, with the U.S. demanding Iran never charge tolls. But Iran says they could enforce fees after the current 60-day pause expires. Meanwhile, Secretary of State Marco Rubio attended a meeting of Gulf nations in Bahrain.
10: If in fact there is now a straits that one country can, or two countries can, or whatever, any countries decide they want to charge money for its use, what is going to stop every country in the world near a waterway from imposing the same?
9: Rubio said Gulf nations are committed to seeing free flow of maritime traffic in the strait. In World Cup play, the U.S. Stars and Stripes will take on Turkey as they aim to stay undefeated. Already today, Curaçao lost to the Ivory Coast 2-0 in Philadelphia. I'm Lisa Carton.
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1: Now, here comes New Jersey Fast Traffic.
18: We have overnight construction on the turnpike. Northbound car lanes closed up to exit 12. Northbound Parkway, a full closure in the express lanes between exits 114 and 124. Also watch for that closure on westbound 33 in Manalapan at Iron Ore Road. That's a serious motorcycle crash. And if you're leaving New Jersey, the Holland Tunnel has one lane closed. Stay alert for crews and equipment along the roadway. Road work closures and projects to watch overnight. I'm Adam Walsky on New Jersey 101.5.
17: New Jersey 101.5 instant weather with a mostly cloudy sky overnight. There will be a few showers. It might be a thunderstorm in a few spots. Lows will be in the mid to upper 60s. Friday may start off with a shower in some spots. It will be a more humid day with clouds and some breaks of sun, but a lot of the day will be dry with highs in the mid 80s. Then periods of rain Friday night into Saturday. Sunday, the better of the two weekend days as some sunshine returns. I'm meteorologist Brian Thompson.
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19: And you know the number, 1-800-283-101.5. We're talking about the food combinations that you love or the food combinations that you just don't get that somebody you love loves. 1-800-283-101.5.
0: Mary Emma is going to tell us a very strange pasta combination. Go, Mary Emma.
20: Okay, can you hear me?
0: Yes.
21: Hello?
20: Okay. My mother, she liked leftover spaghetti with the spaghetti sauce on it.
19: Okay.
20: And it was cold. You didn't heat it up. And you put mayonnaise on it.
19: No.
20: Stirred it all up. With a wedge of onion with it and a piece of bread with grape jelly.
19: That's got to be the strange. No, I'm not, but I'm just trying to keep an open mind about it, but I'm finding it increasingly difficult as this conversation goes on.
20: Well, it looked as bad as it sounds.
19: So you tried it?
20: And I could. No, just looked at it. I would heat my spaghetti up when I was a kid. I said, no, I'm not trying that.
0: It sounds repulsive. I'm just going to say it out loud. You guys are being very kind.
20: It?
0: Yeah, it really does. But it's very similar to, well, not very similar, but it reminds me of Kyle's weird Polish thing.
19: You know, I was lost with mayonnaise and sauce together, right? That seems pretty gross.
20: Yeah. It was like pink.
19: Yeah.
20: Ugh. You know.
2: All right.
0: Like okay, pink, but then again, stop it, pink. Guys. People often use like milk or cream in sauce to make like a creamy, like a vodka sauce.
2: Yeah, I do that.
0: Okay, so what's the difference?
19: Yeah, but mayonnaise?
0: People put cream cheese in sauce. Yeah, but you don't know. You don't even know what's in there. Yeah. You know?
19: I'm very limited with my mayonnaise. Like maybe on some sandwiches, a layer of it. Maybe in Caesar salad dressing has mayonnaise in it. I like Caesar salad dressing. What else? And tuna. That's it. That's it for the mayonnaise.
2: Yeah, I'm usually anti-mayo as well. I'm not a mayo guy.
19: And then the people that put mayonnaise on subs or hoagies, you know, like I just the mayonnaise sliding up against that lunch meat, that is so gross.
2: Yeah, you kind of need it because you need something to make the sandwich moist.
19: Oil. Use the oil and the vinegar.
2: I would do that, yeah. I wouldn't do mayo.
19: Mayonnaise on a hoagie is a sin. That's a violation, as they say in sports radio.
0: I'm not sure.
19: Mayonnaise on lunch meat?
0: I don't know, because Dennis actually turned me on to mayonnaise on a
19: hamburger. Mayonnaise on turkey, that's it. Mayonnaise on a turkey sandwich, that's it, but not in a hoagie or a sub.
0: Okay.
19: I'm starting to get a little mad now.
0: You really are. Are you hungry?
19: No, I ate. I had a delicious... You want to hear about my sandwich?
0: It was a gross?
19: It was turkey, sharp provolone, lettuce, Jersey tomato from a hoop house, and a little oil and vinegar dressing.
0: From a what house?
19: Like a hot house.
2: Oh, okay. I misheard that as well.
19: No. It's a hot house. They call it like hoop houses. It's like a half a hoop, but it's essentially a small hot house. You know what a hot house is?
0: Yes.
19: And it's a hoop, and it's got plastic covering on it. And the early Jersey tomatoes come out from the hoop houses.
0: Well, didn't we hear you and I just heard the other day, EJ, that they're growing Jersey tomatoes in Virginia?
19: Well, yeah, we did hear about that. You know who told us about that? The authority. Our friend, the authority, Garrett from Asbury Park.
0: That's right.
19: He said that, he gave us a pizza from Maruca's, and he says it's great sauce, and it's made from Jersey tomatoes. And I'm saying, how do they have Jersey tomatoes in mid-June? And he says, well, they're Jersey tomatoes from Virginia. They ship soil, sand from New Jersey down to Virginia, and they grow it down there.
0: Yeah, but you knew about hop houses, so why wouldn't you just assume it was from a hop house?
19: Hoop.
0: Or hoop.
19: Hoop house. Well, I mean, I did think that, because I said, was it grown in a hothouse? And he goes, no, it was grown in Virginia.
0: That's funny. Not that funny. But anyway, okay.
19: I wasn't trying to be funny.
0: I know. A lot of things happening here on our app chat.
19: Sometimes I do and fail miserably.
0: Matt in Tom Server says, app chat is popping. Judy spitting facts. It's all happening. Wait. It's all happening. Jetty Jockey, hot tuna is the worst. Mom used to make tuna casserole. Yuck, I was 9. Kids mutiny.
19: Yeah.
0: This Matt in Brick eats something strange. Let's see what you guys think. Matt, what's your weird combo?
3: Hey, what's up?
19: Hi, Matt.
3: I'm a big fan of sardines. I'm a big fan of sardines and cucumber. So I use the cucumber almost like a cracker for it.
19: You know, I have an open mind about sardines. My son loves sardines.
3: It's a weird texture and taste, but if you like it, you like it.
2: You don't eat them with the head on though, right?
3: It depends. I've tried it with the head on. I'm not a fan. I usually go with the head off.
2: Because they got the eyes. Still looking at
19: you. You don't eat the eyes.
2: No. I'm looking at them right now.
3: Yeah, they have some that'll come with a can and it'll have the head on it. But yeah,
2: I could kind of see the cucumber part of it though. And using it as a cracker for it, I wouldn't be against that. I'm slightly afraid of sardines.
0: Well, what about anchovies though, Kyle? Because anchovies
2: are the same thing. Let me look them up. I never had them.
0: I was just gonna say when I was in Europe. Now I'm gonna sound like Kyle.
2: No, hold on. You sound uppity over there.
0: I'm gonna tell you why I have to sound uppity, because this dish is native to Nice. Never heard of it before. Waiter explained to me what it was. We were in Cannes, France, okay? And he goes, oh, you have to try the pisse à la dière. And I'm like, what? The pisse à dière? No. Bisaladiere. And I'm like, what is it? Black olives, caramelized onions, anchovies, and lemon zest mixed up into like a pate sort of and spread on a flatbread.
19: I think I'd like that. I like anchovies.
0: I never tasted anything so delicious in my entire life.
19: Yeah.
0: And I made it at home for the family and they were all freaking out and I didn't tell anybody what was in it. So once you say anchovies, they go, ew.
2: Yeah.
0: But I encourage everybody to try a little bisaladiere.
2: I'm looking at a thing online about how you can do anchovies, and the way that they're done in this, they're de-skinned. There's no head. So it just looks like raw fish, which basically just looks like sushi, which I like. Yeah. So I think that I could do it that way without even knowing it's an anchovy and be fine with it.
0: Yeah, but the only thing is they're like dark. They're very dark.
2: They are, yeah.
0: You know?
19: I love anchovies.
0: The best thing about anchovies is you can have one morsel the size of your pinky nail. And it's so flavorful. That's all you need in an entire Caesar salad. You know how it's like a recipe in, you know, it's an ingredient in Caesar salad dressing.
19: Yeah, I made it last night, in fact. That's the secret ingredient with our own recipe.
0: Yeah, it's so delicious.
19: Yeah.
0: So good.
19: And I like it on pizza, too. I like anchovies on pizza and you know, and just the whole anchovy on a, that's a real Caesar salad. It's not really Caesar salad unless there's an anchovy on it.
0: Agreed. All right, 1-800-283-101.5. Matt, we've got him hanging for like 7 hours now to talk about sardines. Thank you.
19: I didn't know you were still there.
0: Me neither.
19: Sorry, Matt.
2: I got sidetracked.
0: We all got distracted.
19: I started thinking deeply, much too deeply, about anchovies.
0: I saw that. Okay, let's go to Rick in PA. We're talking about weird food combinations, and what is yours that you don't get, or maybe you eat and you want to share with us? 1-800-283-101.5. I will tell you right now. I have seen Rick's in commercials, and I don't get it at all. Rick, tell everybody what it is.
4: Hey, guys. Hey, EJ. I actually know where Shunk is. I live down just below Williamsport.
19: Okay. We've had a cabin up there since 2005. We're actually going to spend a week up there next month. Looking forward to it. Love it up there.
4: Cool. So mine is sharp cheddar cheese alongside apple pie. It's a New York thing. I grew up in upstate New York, and that's what we always did.
0: Guys, do you ever see this in commercials where they have an apple pie with cheddar cheese sitting next to it, either on a label of a can? Sometimes you see it in ads. Sometimes you see it on, like, the cheddar cheese package. It'll be sitting there, and they'll have, like, a piece of apple pie, and they go, like, serving suggestion.
19: Huh. I've never seen that before. This is the first I'm hearing of that combination. And I, you know me, I like cheese. Brian is a close friend of mine. But I never combined it with apple pie before.
0: I never did either. It doesn't, it probably tastes good, but like it doesn't make any sense. Anyway, Rick, we love you. We're all going to go try that now. And in the meantime, start thinking about the strange combinations of food that you eat. 1-800-283-101.5-1248. Take a quick look at New Jersey Facts.
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3: Two new movies are not expected to defeat Toy Story 5 at the box office this weekend. DC Studios' Supergirl is looking to make between $47 to $50 million in its first weekend in theaters. Meanwhile, Jackass Best and Last is looking to bring $10 to $12 million in its debut. Both will fall behind the latest Toy Story, which is expected to make $80 to $90 million in its sophomore outing.
4: Been together having four seasons brunch.
3: HBO Max debuting a new documentary series surrounding rapper Jay-Z. The

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3: Here's New Jersey Fast Traffic.
4: We have overnight construction on the turnpike. Northbound car lanes closed up to exit 12. Northbound Parkway, a full closure in the express lanes between exits 114 and 124. Also watch for that closure on westbound 33 in Manalapan at Iron Ore Road. That's a serious motorcycle crash. And if you're leaving New Jersey, the Holland Tunnel has one lane closed. Stay alert for crews and equipment along the roadway. Roadwork closures and projects to watch overnight. I'm Adam Walsky on New Jersey 101.5.
5: New Jersey 101.5 instant weather. It's going to be mostly cloudy through the overnight hours. There will be a few showers, perhaps a thunderstorm. Lows will be in the mid to upper 60s. Maybe a shower in spots to start Friday. Otherwise, clouds and some breaks of sun. It will be more humid with highs in the mid 80s. We'll see some rain Friday night into Saturday, and then some sunshine returns Sunday. I'm meteorologist Brian Thompson.
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6: 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We're just hanging out here on a beautiful Thursday afternoon, one day ahead of the weekend. As we take a little drive out into the country, this is Three Dog Night. That was the mellow voice. You like the mellow voice? You're not impressed.
7: Beautiful.
6: Nothing I do impresses you.
8: Are you joking right now?
6: I am.
8: Are you my wife? You sound like a wife.
9: Shut up, you mean bitch.
6: I don't like the way I said that. Let's re-record that.
9: Shut up, you mean bitch.
6: No, shut up, you mean bitch. There, that's the mellow version.
8: Can you also play my favorite thing that Kyle did while
10: for
8: you were
10: for those wondering,
8: away?
10: Yes, I have sniffed my underpants.
6: Well, you know, you need to know if they're clean or not.
10: These are the questions that we need answered.
6: I had to sniff something yesterday because it was on the floor in the laundry room. And apparently it didn't make it from the washer to the dryer. It must have fallen during that transport. And I wasn't sure. I thought maybe it didn't make it into the washer. Fortunately, it didn't make it into the dryer. It was clean but wet.
10: I had to do quite a few sniff tests in the last 4 days.
6: You dropped some laundry?
10: Well, had a suitcase full of laundry, some clean, some dirty, when I was taking it out when I got home.
6: You don't have, like, you don't compartmentalize your dirty laundry?
10: No, of course I do. However,
6: you have to keep one section of the suitcase for dirty laundry.
10: However, I needed to see if any of it bled through into one another. If one was too close and
6: well, here's the thing, though. But then the dirty laundry's in the same suitcase and it's sitting in a hot cargo bay in an airplane. Yeah. So all those smells molecules are all gathering together.
10: Yep.
6: So you got to wash it all. You got to wash it all.
10: I didn't, but I should have.
6: Sniff it.
8: All right. Can we, like, talk about something less disgusting?
6: Sure. Let's talk to Kathy in Lakewood. Kathy, you're on New Jersey 101.5.
11: Hello. How are you?
6: We're good.
11: All right. Here's my deal. My mother used to make this. She would take a block of Philadelphia cream cheese. That's how it comes.
6: Yeah.
11: And she'd mix it. She'd make it kind of soft. To that, she would add the little sweet gherkin pickles, but she would chop them up into little pieces. She'd mix that together, and you slap it on a Ritz cracker. Really good.
6: That doesn't sound bad to me.
8: Guess what?
11: Not bad.
8: And now,
11: really good. What do you mean, not bad?

0: Well, I like cream cheese and olives, right? And a cream cheese with anything sweet is good. So you don't even need to chop up the sweet pickles. You could just buy sweet relish, which is delicious.
1: No, it adds a different taste to it when you put the pickles in there.
0: Really? Interesting. Because I thought it was just sweet pickles, the relish.
1: No, not relish. The little sweet gherkins, and you cut them up into teeny pieces. Mix it in with the cream cheese.
0: All right. Okay.
2: Thanks, Kathy. Are the gherkins the little tiny pickles? Are they the...
0: Yeah, but even though all relish is a sweet pickle.
2: Yeah.
0: Okay.
3: Isn't the gherkins...
0: She wants to say it's different?
3: Gherkins. Isn't that what Carmine had before he died?
2: Gherkins?
3: Yeah.
2: No. He had egg salad.
3: Ah.
2: He had egg salad.
3: Doesn't he mention gherkins right before he keels
0: over?
3: Yes.
2: Does he mention that?
3: Yeah.
0: I remember gherkins.
2: Oh, maybe the gherkins are a little strong or something.
3: I don't know.
2: But they're out. It's wintertime. That was a weird scene. It's wintertime. They're on a golf course, right? Is that where they were?
3: I think so.
2: And he's eating like
3: egg salad.
2: And then he dies. And he had to see all the food in his mouth.
3: Yeah.
2: That was a
0: guys, would you... Can I just suggest this one to you?
2: Mm-hmm.
0: Black coffee poured over white rice.
3: What?
2: Oh,
0: white
2: no,
0: rice
2: I don't get that
0: with
2: at
0: brown
2: all.
0: Sugar.
2: Oh, where did that come from?
0: Our app chat. Huh. Let's think about this one.
2: Yeah,
0: cream cheese mixed with yellow corn.
2: I'd have an open mind about that.
3: Is the cream cheese melted? I'm assuming.
2: No, it's like
0: you don't melt cream cheese.
2: No, you just would probably.
3: You know what I mean.
2: That would taste good on a bagel. A little sweet corn.
3: Is it liquidy? Or is it like hard chunks of cream cheese?
0: Okay, so you mean like cream. Well, cream cheese spread, you know? The whipped cream cheese?
3: Mm hmm.
0: Is that what you're talking about?
3: No.
0: It can't be liquidy.
2: Have you ever had cream cheese?
3: Yeah. Oh,
2: you sound very unfamiliar.
0: It's so true. I'm like, this is like a theoretical cream cheese because it doesn't exist.
3: Yeah, maybe.
0: Liquidy.
3: I don't know.
0: Oh, God.
3: You know.
0: I was thinking the same thing. I think he's only imagining. Guys, did you ever see the 40-year-old virgin?
3: No.
0: Did
3: they have liquid cream cheese?
0: No, but he's never been with a woman. And they're like, oh, yeah, like when you feel a woman's breasts. And he goes, oh, yeah, you feel them. And it's like bags of sand. That's what Kyle just sounded like. Oh, when the cream cheese is all liquid. Okay, it's 1:00. We got to take a break for the news on Judy and EJ. We will be back.
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19: Mama, what does the chicken say?
20: Chicken. 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
19: When the wolf?
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19: 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Owl.
20: Ooh, ooh, ooh.
19: Dolphin? 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
25: The death toll from powerful back-to-back earthquakes in Venezuela continues to go up. Some 235 people have now been confirmed dead. George Solis reports that numbers expected to continue to rise as many people remain trapped under the rubble of collapsed homes and buildings.
26: Experts calling it the strongest earthquakes to hit the country in more than a century. The images truly astonishing. Buildings reduced to rubble, rescuers climbing over some of those buildings to find survivors. Of course, every second crucial.
25: Over 4,000 people are reportedly injured as a result of the magnitude 7.2 and 7.5 quakes. Venezuelan President Delcy Rodriguez has declared a state of emergency as the U.S. pledges to send search and rescue teams and humanitarian supplies. Iran's being accused of attacking a Singapore-flagged ship in the Strait of Hormuz. U.S. officials telling Fox News there were no casualties, but the incident comes during a tenuous time in the new U.S.-Iran peace deal. Freedom of navigation in the strait is a key point in the U.S.-Iran Memorandum of Understanding, with the U.S. demanding Iran never charge tolls. But Iran says it could enforce fees after the current 60-day pause expires. Meanwhile, Secretary of State Marco Rubio attended a meeting of Gulf nations in Bahrain and said those nations are also committed to seeing free flow of maritime traffic in the strait. Fewer Americans than expected found themselves filing first-time requests for unemployment benefits last week. The Labor Department says it received 215,000 claims in the week ending June 20th. That marks a decrease of 12,000 from the prior week's revised total. And two new movies hit the box office this weekend, but they'll have a hard time topping Toy Story 5. DC Studios' Supergirl is looking to make between $47 and $50 million in its first weekend in theaters, while Jackass Best and Last is looking to bring in at least $10 million in its debut. Toy Story, though, is expected to make between $80 and $90 million in its sophomore outing. It's already made over $175 million domestically, with a worldwide haul of $328 million. I'm Tammy Trujillo.
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24: Now, a check on New Jersey fast traffic.
32: We have overnight construction. Northbound car lanes of the Turnpike are closed up to exit 12 until about 5 a.m. Northbound Parkway, two lanes closed in the express lanes between exits 109 and 114, and then it's a full closure in the northbound express lanes between 114 and 124. Leaving New Jersey, one lane is closed overnight at the Holland Tunnel. Stay alert for crews and equipment along the roadway, road work closures, and projects to watch overnight. I'm Adam Walsky on New Jersey 101.5.
33: New Jersey 101.5 instant weather. A lot of clouds overnight. There will be a few showers, even a thunderstorm. Lows will be in the mid to upper 60s. There could be a shower in spots Friday, mainly in the morning. Will be a more humid day as clouds break for some sun. Highs into the mid 80s. We'll have some rain at times Friday night into Saturday, and then a warmer day as some sunshine returns Sunday. I'm meteorologist Brian Thompson.
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1: Listen to the song. Is it duck? I hear the duck. You hear the duck? As long as it's got a duck in it.
2: Again, distancing myself.
0: Okay, Bet Parks online casino and sportsbook app, New Jersey Chime Time is 110. Kyle's distancing himself from EJ.
1: I always thought
0: now
1: that sounded like a duck. The great thing about having a talk show is that you can say whatever comes into your head.
0: Not right? Really, though. Oh. Who said that?
1: You've been doing it for years.
0: I did not.
1: You do. Everything that comes into your head, you say on the radio. I learned it from you, all right? It's like that old drug commercial. Where did you learn to do drugs? Like, I learned it from you, Dad. I learned it from you.
0: All right. To be honest with you guys,
2: Winning.
0: I know. I'm a little depressed because I always look to see where the ticket was sold. Somebody won a $439,000 Jersey cash prize ticket. I always look to see what county it was. And if it happens in my county, I get depressed. If it happens, one time it happened in the Neptune ShopRite where I go all the time. And the guy won like $150 million. And I was just like, I'm never going there again. Because why can you do it for somebody else?
1: You have to buy your lottery tickets in Ocean County.
0: Why?
1: It's the luckiest county in New Jersey.
0: Are you serious?
1: Well, there was that couple that won tens of million dollars twice. That happened
0: twice.
1: Twice. I didn't say twice.
0: Well, I'm trying to like slowly transition Dennis back into the building because remember for a year I haven't mentioned his name.
1: Yes.
0: I was like my former partner or like the old man would say that. Like I never said his name because we were trying to be like we're a new show, you know.
1: Yeah.
0: But now I'm like
1: twice.
0: Remember him?
1: Did he used to say twice?
0: He would say twice. Yeah, as a joke.
1: As a joke.
0: The same way he would say picture.
1: Picture. I have neighbors that say picture.
0: Exactly. And he's from that area. So he'd be like picture, or you said one yesterday too. Crick.
1: Crick. And, yeah, well, no, there's a definition there. A crick is lower than your knees. A creek is higher than your knees. That's what my dad used to say.
0: I am on the floor. I'm dead from hearing that. It's hysterical.
1: All right. I'm sure he made it up, but that's what we went with. That was according to Carl Johnson.
0: Very, very funny. So I did not know this about Ocean County.
1: Well,
0: they're the winningest county in New Jersey.
1: I recall seeing something like that. That if you were to look at all the lottery winnings in New Jersey, Ocean County is the winningest or luckiest.
0: Well, now, you know what's irking me too? Like, I think I used to say Ocean County. I don't know where I got county from. I think it's from working with a pine.
1: South Jerseyans, yeah. Ocean County. I say Ocean County.
0: Aw. Stan says, seriously, as much as I can't wait to hear Dennis again, the three of you together are just killing it. I agree.
1: That's
0: anyway,
1: nice.
0: Listen to this, okay? B. Daniels in Manville, because this is going to be a perfect intro for this topic.
1: Who? Charlie Daniels?
0: B. Daniels.
1: Okay.
0: Says, on DraftKings, I won $180,100, paid off all my debt. I feel so relieved and still haven't treated myself. Guys, what have you won? And what did you do with what you won? If it was a nice prize. Now, I don't think that you shouldn't call here if you won $150 on a scratch-off, which I once did. But I would love to hear from people who, like this story from Nevada today, somebody put pulled a $5 slot machine and had like a life-changing winning, you know?
1: Yeah.
0: Or if you, like my friend Margie, when I took her to Atlantic City on my dime, it wasn't really my dime, I got a free room.
1: Yeah.
0: Two free rooms, free show. And I said, come on down, guys. We're going to AC. And Margie and Robbie met us. She put a quarter in a slot machine. Now that I'm thinking of it, I think it was a dollar.
1: Okay.
0: But it was the first or the second pull of the slot machine. And she won $5,000. And I stood there almost weeping because she wouldn't have been there if it weren't for me.
1: So she split it with you, got $2,500.
0: No, she didn't.
1: Nothing at all. No. Did she buy dinner?
0: No. First of all, he offered to split it with me. I was like, no way. Then he was like, okay, I'm giving you 10%. I'm giving you $500. No, I don't want anything. do not give me. And he forced me to take it. I did not want to take it because I felt like the biggest loser taking it. But anyway, it worked out because on the way, we had a flat on our run flat tire. And we had to buy a new tire for $500. So it was great. The couple EJ's talking about is from Tom's River. They won $1 million on a scratch-off lottery ticket and then another $3 million on another scratch-up a couple months later.
1: How lucky. But, so, but it seems like many times after that, there was a spate of winning in Ocean County.
0: I think you're right. It's sounding familiar to me, but we want to know, what have you won either on lottery tickets or in Atlantic City that's worth reporting to us? 1-800-283-101.5 is our phone number. And I have to say that I was shocked when I got a phone call a couple years ago. I think I told you guys this. Somebody said, can I speak with Mrs. Franco? Yeah. And she's like, oh, you just won $2,500, I think it was, or $2,300. And I'm like, no, I didn't. I'm totally thinking this is a prank call.
1: Yes.
0: And she's like, this is so-and-so school. I'm like, I did not enter anything. She's like, well, it was solicited by Jack Franco. And I'm like, wait, Jack Franco, that's my nephew. Oh, shoot. He did ask me to buy a raffle ticket like 6 months ago for his school. I'm like, oh, my God, I guess I did win. So I did win something.
1: You'd completely forgotten about it.
0: Completely forgotten about it.
1: That's the best kind of winning.
0: Oh, my God, it was amazing. So we want to ask you, did you win anything? 1-800-283-101.5. Whether it was a small lottery win or an Atlantic City win. And I don't really play scratch-offs because I do everything by, what's that app on my phone where I buy my lottery tickets? It's called, I can't remember. They used to advertise here.
1: Right.
0: But basically, I have it set up to enter any time a jackpot on a national jackpot is over a certain amount of money. I think I set it for like $300 million
1: or something. You'll get an
0: alert? No, it automatically buys me, not that ticket.
1: Oh.
0: It automatically buys me a pick six.
1: Okay.
0: Because my strategy is when the Powerball or the other one that's, what's the other national one?
1: Powerball and Mega Millions.
0: Mega Millions. When they go to 300, 400, 500 million, nobody's buying the pick six.
1: Yeah. When they zig, you zag.
0: I zag.
1: You do the opposite.
0: That's right.
1: Like George, he had the opposite on Seinfeld. Did pretty well for himself with the opposite.
0: So I'm doing the opposite.
1: Much like Speedia, you're a contrarian.
0: Oh, by the way, it's called Jack Pocket.
1: Okay. Good to know. It's nice that you can set that, and that way you don't have to like remember or miss it altogether.
0: And it takes $11 out of my account every week. Yeah. I still feel like an idiot, like when I see that thing, you know, $44 a month or whatever. But I'm always like, you know what? Somebody's got to win it. Let me be the one.
1: What's the most you've ever won?
0: Nothing.
1: Oh, okay.
0: I mean, I win every other week. I win $4 or $1 or $4 or $8.
1: That's what I get whenever I play Mega Millions Powerball. There's always that tiny little amount, you know, and it's just enough to get you to buy another ticket.
0: Yeah. Yeah. It's a shame. But that doesn't mean you shouldn't play because you got to be in it to win it.
1: Right.
0: 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Fast traffic.
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14: Now, here comes New Jersey Fast Traffic.
15: We have overnight construction. Northbound car lanes of the Turnpike are closed up to exit 12 until about 5 a.m. Northbound Parkway, two lanes closed in the express lanes between exits 109 and 114, and then it's a full closure in the northbound express lanes between 114 and 124. Leaving New Jersey, one lane is closed overnight at the Holland Tunnel. Stay alert for crews and equipment along the roadway, road work closures, and projects to watch overnight. I'm Adam Walsky on New Jersey 101.5.
16: New Jersey 101.5 instant weather with a mostly cloudy sky overnight. There will be a few showers. It might be a thunderstorm in a few spots. Lows will be in the mid to upper 60s. Friday may start off with a shower in some spots. It will be a more humid day with clouds and some breaks of sun, but a lot of the day will be dry with highs in the mid 80s. Then periods of rain Friday night into Saturday. Sunday the better of the two weekend days as some sunshine returns. I'm meteorologist Brian Thompson.
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0: Okay, it's my turn. 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

0: 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The Judy and EJ Show. Grooving along on a Thursday afternoon. By the way, tomorrow, 10 to 2, Kyle and I on the boardwalk in Atlantic City at Steel Pier. 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
1: In linens.
2: I feel like this was kind of like a misogynist moment in the show. Because, first of all, you didn't even include me in the beginning.
0: No.
2: Okay,
0: Emma
2: let's
0: G
2: face it.
0: Emma G insisted on her solo. She got it. What's the issue?
2: The issue is this, okay? Emma G. Oi, blimey. You've been doing this to me since we're 4 years old, Boris. or whatever his name is.
0: She grew up a very Cinderella-like existence.
2: Every time I try to get in on a song, you guys outsing me. Now, here's the thing. Kyle was doing my part. I'm the instrumental part.
0: Oh.
2: So I'm the part that when you guys, blah, blah, blah, blah, blah, I go, ooh, ooh, ooh, and then you go, more than I want, and I go, but now, like, Kyle, you're just, like, usurping your authority as the person running the board to just, like, sing over me. And it's my part.
0: Shut up, you mean bitch.
2: Well, I want to ask you a question. A lot of us have been concerned about you.
0: You know, I have to say.
2: It's out of love. I got to ask
0: Something's
2: you.
0: Changed since Poland.
2: Ever since, you know what?
0: It took a turn.
2: It was all the light bulbs.
0: No. Did you cut yourself while changing the light bulbs?
1: No, I told you. Frankfurt, I was a broken man in Frankfurt.
0: Oh, because of the delay.
1: I think I realized losing all hope was freedom.
0: And that German guy yelled at you.
1: Yeah.
2: I think.
0: What are you saying? I think he's been scarred. He's got a little PTSD.
1: I do.
2: I mean, he has like a German-sized chip on his shoulder since he came back. And there's nothing we can do about it because, after all, it's you that's leaving the show, EJ, and you're leaving us with this.
0: Good luck.
2: This new version. The new.
0: So we've got Dennis and Judy 3.0, Kyle 2.0.
2: Exactly. And I'm not saying I'm a big fan of it.
0: Okay. Oh, it's 1:30 almost.
1: Yeah.
2: Oh, my God.
0: I'm losing track of time today.
1: Bee Gees takes a while.
0: It was all-consuming, the DG, Bee Gees.
2: Well, it causes so many problems in the relationship. I'm actually thinking of writing to HR about it. Just so you know.
1: Oh, the Bee Gees or my trip to Poland? I was thinking of my sandwich I'm going to eat later. I'm not even kidding.
2: All right. Look at you. You have Kat Middletown waiting.
0: Sorry,
2: Kat. She has a story.
0: Yeah.
2: And then you guys are blabbing about your sandwiches.
1: Sorry, Kat.
2: Freaking Kyle and Poland and the Germans.
0: Wait, I hear her. She's not going to have much time, though.
2: Should we make her hang on?
0: Kat, can you hold on for 2 minutes?
3: Absolutely.
0: Don't go anywhere. We value you.
2: You.
0: You matter.
2: Blimey.
0: And you too, Emma G.
2: All right. Hang on a moment. We're going to be back in a second. Hopefully, Kyle will have recovered from his Polish problem that he developed over there. And then all will be well. How much money did you win in your life, and where did you win it?
0: Poland.
2: Was it AC? Was it Poland? Your phone call's coming up next on New Jersey 101.5.
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9: President Trump is emerging from a meeting with House Speaker Mike Johnson, telling conservative Republicans to stop grandstanding. After the meeting, Johnson said he and Trump talked about members of the House Freedom Caucus saying they will oppose any procedural rules until the Save America Voting ID Act passes, effectively stopping all business in the House.
10: We're on exactly the same page. He wants to ensure that we stop any blockade in the House. Congress has work to do, and that's what we're going to do.
9: After his meeting, Trump indicated he agrees with Johnson and posted, House Republicans should unify and stop voting down rules or threatening to do so, adding, no more grandstanding, please. On Wednesday, Trump said he would not sign a bipartisan housing bill until the Save America Act was passed. Officials are again raising the death toll after back-to-back earthquakes in Venezuela. Around 235 people have now been confirmed dead, but that number is expected to continue to rise. I'm Lisa Carton.
11: Victoria suffers from sickle cell disease.
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18: Here's New Jersey fast traffic.
21: We have overnight construction. Northbound car lanes of the Turnpike are closed up to exit 12 until about 5 a.m. Northbound Parkway, two lanes closed in the express lanes between exits 109 and 114, and then it's a full closure in the northbound express lanes between 114 and 124. Leaving New Jersey, one lane is closed overnight at the Holland Tunnel. Stay alert for crews and equipment along the roadway, road work closures, and projects to watch overnight. I'm Adam Walsky on New Jersey 101.5.
23: New Jersey 101.5 instant weather. It's going to be mostly cloudy through the overnight hours. There will be a few showers, perhaps a thunderstorm. Lows will be in the mid to upper 60s. Maybe a shower in spots to start Friday. Otherwise, clouds and some breaks of sun. It will be more humid with highs in the mid 80s. We'll see some rain Friday night into Saturday, and then some sunshine returns Sunday. I'm meteorologist Brian Thompson.
17: 69 degrees across New Jersey.
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32: I've only won once in a casino, and it wasn't even one in my birth town of Atlantic City, where we're going to be tomorrow from 10 to 2, Kyle. No, this was in Niagara Falls. Played roulette. My number hit like three times. Made thousands of dollars. So that was my one lucky win. What was yours? 1-800-283-101.5.
33: And by the way, somebody wrote in to say if you have problems in Poland.
32: Yeah.
33: It's called You Got Polled.
32: Oh.
33: Also, before EJ leaves, Adrian and Wayne is requesting that she wants us to clear up a rumor she heard.
32: Okay.
33: Something about Matchbox 20. I don't know. Was there somebody involved?
32: Well, yeah. They recently fired their lead singer, longtime lead singer, Rob Thomas.
34: Oh, no, you're kidding. That was Philly's manager, Rob Thompson.
32: Oh.
33: Wow. They didn't like that song he did with Santana?
34: Not enough, apparently.
33: Oh, shoot. Sad when that happens.
34: Classic mix-up.
33: Also, and then Adrian says...
32: Who's the new lead singer? Don Mattingly with Matchbox 20,
34: right? That's right.
32: Who knew he had such a great voice?
34: He'll be performing with Santana this weekend.
32: Oh, Santana's coming to Jersey. Mattingly stepping in for Rob Thomas, who's fired, singing Smooth. Man, it's a hot one, like 7 inches from the midday sun.
34: All right, let's let Rob sing it.
32: Okay. Wait, no, you're supposed to say... Wait, who's...

0: sings that song?
1: Yeah, let's keep it that way.
0: Rob Thomas. Yeah, let's keep it that way.
2: Okay. Let's go to Kat in Middletown, who's been waiting since she was 7 years old to talk to us.
0: Thank you, Kat.
2: Welcome to the show.
0: Girl, you're a woman now.
2: Go. We're so stupid today. It's ridiculous. Talk to
3: me,
2: Kat.
3: You're very funny.
2: Tell your story.
3: Okay, so my husband, he's not very technically challenged. And one day I had been, this is back when we had a house phone, and when I was working, I would forward my house phone to my cell phone. And I'm sitting in my office, and I get a call from this guy, and he's like, is there David blah, blah there? And I said, no, he's at work. And he says, you know, this is so-and-so from Monmouth County SPCA. Your husband won $18,000.
0: What?
3: In the lottery. And I'm like, oh my gosh, that's wonderful. And he's like, but I gotta ask you, is he like a felon or something? He goes, he's so hard to track down. I've been calling him for months. He just picks up his cell phone and says, I'm not interested, thanks. And then he never checks his messages. So this poor guy had to go and find out our address and track us down that way because my husband is so technically challenged.
2: Oh my God. So
3: but we ended up with 18,000.
0: Wow.
2: Ooh.
3: Yep.
2: That is not bad.
3: Or no, it was like a $50 lottery ticket that he bought from somebody at work and he forgot all about it.
2: That's great. But I tell you, I would never be able to be contacted. Like, I ignore everybody who calls. Even calls that I get from people I know, I usually just ignore.
3: I know. So, I told him I'm giving his number out to all the bill collectors. He can
2: steal
3: them or not.
2: Absolutely.
3: Anyway.
2: Kat, I love that. That's such a good story. Thank you for calling New Jersey 101.5. That's awesome. So when you went to Atlantic City, maybe, or bought a lottery ticket or church carnival, what did you win? 1-800-283-101.5 is our phone number. We have stories today from New Jersey where somebody bought a life-changing $437,000 cash five ticket. And every time I hear that, I'm not going to lie, I get mad. Now, if it was somebody that I knew, I would be happy for the person. Unless I hated the person.
0: Especially winning multi-millions twice in Ocean County.
2: Yeah. But when it's somebody that I don't know,
0: yeah,
2: I just get pissed.
0: Right.
2: I'm like, ugh, why do they deserve it?
0: You helped me win once. It wasn't that big. It was a little, what do they call that? A pool. A bit of a pool going, Super Bowl pool. And Craig was here and he was selling boxes. And I bought Judy's box.
2: That's right.
0: And I ended up winning a couple hundred bucks. Do you remember that?
2: Can I ask you that question?
0: I actually bought the box and I won some money.
2: I never understood what he was saying. He's like, buy Judy Franco's. I mean, obviously I understand the subtext, but
0: yes.
2: What's that contest?
0: It was like a grid where you, you know, you got the numbers on the top and the numbers on the side and whatever the... Kyle, you know how these work, don't they?
1: Yeah.
0: That if it ends with that number or something like that, then you would win whatever.
1: Yeah, like if your numbers are 7-3 in the first quarter and the end of the first quarter score
0: 27-13.
1: Or 7-3 or 17-13.
0: Yeah, whatever
1: 13.
0: It might be. Yeah. But he assigned a few boxes on there, Judy's box. And so I ended up, and that's what he called it.
2: I'm so glad.
0: I guess he wanted to honor you by, you know,
2: remember those
0: naming some boxes after you.
2: Those old days when Craig used to honor me.
0: Yes.
2: Yeah, that was...
0: Well, who wouldn't honor you? You're a Gracie Award winner and member of the New Jersey Broadcasters Association Hall of Fame. And have so much drawing power that you drew at least one person out of retirement.
2: Yeah, isn't that amazing how that happened?
0: Yeah.
2: Incredible.
0: You're a powerful woman there, Judy Franco.
2: Oh, thank you. Well, actually, I'm more than a woman.
0: Here we go. Not again. twice in 1/4 hour?
2: All right. I don't know. You just reminded me of that song. Justin is in Belmar. This man knows how to gamble. First time out. Tell people what you won, Justin.
4: So I was gambling. I put down 20 for blackjack and walked out with $2,600.
0: Whoa.
1: Dang.
2: Not a bad day. Not a bad payday.
1: $20 is like you can't, you had to have won so many hands in a row to start because it's like a $25 buy-in sometimes.
4: Yeah, I had gone to Sugar House, it was called Rivers now, I think, and I just bought, I sat at a table that was full. Somebody got up and they just kept hitting and they kept winning. And when I looked down, it was chips. Pile of chips. I said, I'm going to cash out.
0: Wow.
1: Well, that's right. Amazing. And that's the best way, too. You just see the pile of chips. You don't know how much money you've got. You just see there's a big pile there. All right, time's up.
4: Yep.
2: That's amazing. By the way, you guys, Justin, thank you so much for calling New Jersey 101.5. I won't play any, I think I've told you guys this, I will only play slot machines in Atlantic City. I will not gamble where
0: you don't want to sit at the table.
2: On me.
0: Right.
2: Yeah.
0: Yeah, I did that once and I did something wrong and people get mad.
2: It's funny because you just mentioned Craig. Speaking of Craig, I do a podcast and he was our guest and he said he would only gamble alone. And I'm like, how do you gamble alone? And he's like, well, when you're playing the kind of hands I was playing.
0: Oh, he would sit at a blackjack table by himself.
2: Alone. Wow. Yeah. He said he would not. Well, anyway, he's like that because he's like socially weird.
0: Right.
2: But he would, if I could get a table by myself, I think blackjack would be really fun to play. But I remember the first time I ever played him, my mother was a big blackjack player. And even she yelled when I did something.
0: And it usually involves Kyle would know better. What's the violation that people would get mad at you about? Like if you asked for another card,
1: yeah.
0: When maybe you didn't need to.
1: Yeah. So like if I'm at 17 and the dealer's showing like a five, so you have a good chance of winning that hand.
0: Right.
1: And I hit on 17, but somebody who's next to me, like say I hit on 17, I bust, I hit a 10, yeah. And somebody next to me is at 11, and that 10 would have helped them
0: out.
1: They are then angry at you.
0: But you really can't look at it that way. You really can't.
1: That is stupidity. Like if you're hitting on 17,
0: well, you don't want to hit on 17, right? Because odds are if the dealer has a low number,
1: exactly.
0: Right?
1: Yeah, okay. So it doesn't make sense to do that. So there is a reason why I think it's justified. People get angry.
2: Yeah, but that's why I won't play because I don't want to be responsible for your game. But that's also why in high school I was on the tennis team. I would every once in a while the doubles players would be sick or whatever. Judy, you're playing doubles tomorrow. No, I play singles only because I don't want to be responsible for your problem. That's why I don't play pickleball. Now everybody's playing padel, they call it. You know?
0: Padel? Really?
2: You've heard of this?
0: No.
2: This is like the new game. Oh. Yeah. It's actually spelled PADEL because it's not from here.
0: Right.
2: It comes from like France or something.
0: Padel.
2: So the girls are like, okay, we're all switching from pickleball to padel. You want to play? And I'm like, no. Why? I said, can you play singles? No, I'm not playing so that girls can be pissed at me when I mess up. No. All right, we're going to take a break. And then I want to talk to John, who has the most heartwarming story about winning you're likely to hear for a long time. So stay with us. 148, here's New Jersey Fast.
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0: but has improved modestly in June. According to the findings, the surge in gasoline prices accompanied by the Iran conflict is felt by Americans, as two-thirds report gas prices are causing hardship for their households. However, Gallup's poll results suggest the broader economic effects of rising energy costs may be leveling off. A record number of cities across the United States now have starter homes valued at $1 million or more. Natalie Migliori has the story.
1: According to Zillow, 242 cities across 26 states have housing markets with that price tag as the entry point for homeownership. California has the most cities on that list with 105. And the second on that list is New York with 42 cities. New Jersey, Florida, and Massachusetts round out the top five. However, New York and New Jersey are driving the fastest growth. The study shows conditions are gradually becoming buyer-friendly, with a typical homeowner breaking even to renting after roughly 6 years.
0: The U.S. Mint is celebrating the release of new quarters featuring the Declaration of Independence. Tammy Trujillo reports.
2: Officials held an event at Monticello to help publicize the new quarters ahead of America's 250th anniversary. The Mint also announced that 250,000 quarters bearing a special July 4th mark will be mixed in with the other Declaration of Independence quarters put in circulation. Mint Director Paul Hollis said he hoped the special coins would help Americans reflect on their history during this year's anniversary celebrations.
0: With your consumer and business news, I'm Chris Caraggio.
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5: Now, a check on New Jersey fast traffic.
6: We have overnight construction. Northbound car lanes of the Turnpike are closed up to exit 12 until about 5 a.m. Northbound Parkway, two lanes closed in the express lanes between exits 109 and 114, and then it's a full closure in the northbound express lanes between 114 and 124. Leaving New Jersey, one lane is closed overnight at the Holland Tunnel. Stay alert for crews and equipment along the roadway, road work closures, and projects to watch overnight. I'm Adam Walsky on New Jersey 101.5.
7: New Jersey 101.5 instant weather. A lot of clouds overnight. There will be a few showers, even a thunderstorm. Lows will be in the mid to upper 60s. There could be a shower in spots Friday, mainly in the morning. Will be a more humid day as clouds break for some sun. Highs into the mid 80s. We'll have some rain at times Friday night into Saturday, and then a warmer day as some sunshine returns Sunday. I'm meteorologist Brian Thompson.
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9: So you think you're cool that you did that?
8: A little bit.
9: Like a real broadcaster now?
8: A little bit.
9: Good job. Let's go to John and Clinton. One of those heartwarming stories that we love to talk about here on the Judy and EJ program. John, tell us what happened.
10: Good afternoon, guys. My daughter, she lives alone, and then one day her whole apartment burnt down. She lost everything she had. And probably a couple months later, she just got a scratch off, and then she wins $50,000, you know?
9: Oh, my God.
10: Yeah, so that helped her out, you know, so that. And then 2 months later, my wife does a scratch off, and she wins $10,000.
9: This is amazing. Why do you think you were so lucky?
10: I don't know. I really don't. I said, thank God it helped my daughter out, you know?
9: I mean, okay, look, that's like a stupid question. Why do you think you were so lucky? But I just feel like... There are no stupid questions. No, that's beautiful. The whole story is really beautiful. I think, though, that what I meant is like, there's got to be something. You're just good people, or you did something good in your life, or like you really deserved it. Or, like, I want to believe that everything happens for a reason. You know what I mean? I'm so happy.
10: Oh, absolutely. Absolutely. We help a lot of people through our lives. So, at the end, it comes back to you.
9: I knew it. I said, these people probably have some good energy coming to them. John, I love that story. Thank you so much for calling New Jersey 101.5. M and Hazlitt Kyle on our app chat says, I don't understand people getting mad at tables because the next card could have been a bad one. I feel

0: the same way. Like, I don't get it.
1: Well, if you see the card come up and you know it would have helped you, but it hurt the other person and they didn't need to hit for that card, that's why they get annoyed.
0: Or pull, as my mother would say.
1: Right. Like, I have only ever played blackjack. I've never played any other card games because I don't understand them. And I don't know blackjack as well as my friends do. They've played it far more than I have. And I only play at a table if it's mostly my friends. Because I kind of feel the same way of, I don't want to have some guy that's, you know, I don't know him at all. I don't know how much money he's betting. If a guy is sitting there and he's playing $100, $200, $300 hands, and here I am with a $25 hand, I don't want to get in his way.
0: Precisely why you stay away from other people on the floor, on the gambling floor.
1: I did win $1,100, though, playing blackjack the last time I was at a casino.
0: Well, I am just, my friend, Jackie, who is actually Jovi's mom, just texted me, I just won this on Tuesday. I can't get over this. I'm going to show it to you. She sent me a picture. You know that you're not even allowed to take pictures of flop me. You're not allowed to take pictures.
1: Oh my God. I didn't realize there's a dollar amount down there. Wow.
0: Is that crazy?
1: And she did that online. I always thought the online stuff was.
0: This is not online.
1: Isn't that it looks like it's a screenshot from something that she was playing.
0: I think it was a screen. No. I think, oh my God, this looks like, and I don't know for sure, but this looks like a slot machine.
1: Oh, and I never trust those either. They always feel like they're rigged somehow against you. I don't know.
0: I know. I agree. Oh, and here she is.
1: Aww.
0: This is me and her and Dennis.
1: How long ago was that?
0: Long time ago. Look how long my hair was. How crazy. that
1: it does look way different now versus what it looked like then.
0: Right,
1: not in a bad way.
0: Take a break. And we're going to do that. Oh, we're not just taking a break. We're done.
1: Oh, we're done.
0: Kyle, this flew. Love you.
1: Love you as well.
0: And these guys are going to be, Kyle and Anita are going to be at the Boardwalk tomorrow in Atlantic City, right in front of the Steel Pier. That's going to be a fun day. I'm off tomorrow. I will be back here on Monday. Have a great weekend, all. Dominski and Moore coming up next.
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10: President Trump met with House Speaker Mike Johnson Thursday, telling conservative Republicans to stop grandstanding. Lisa Carton explains.
11: After the meeting, Johnson said he and Trump talked about members of the House Freedom Caucus saying they will oppose any procedural rules until the Save America Voting ID Act passes, effectively stopping all business in the House.
12: Very productive meeting. We're on exactly the same page. He wants to ensure that we stop any blockade in the House. Congress has work to do, and that's what we're going to do.
11: After his meeting, Trump indicated he agrees with Johnson and posted, House Republicans should unify and stop voting down rules or threatening to do so, adding, no more grandstanding, please. On Wednesday, Trump said he would not sign a bipartisan housing bill until the Save America Act was passed. I'm Lisa Carton.
10: The death toll continues to go up from powerful back-to-back earthquakes in Venezuela. Some 235 people have been confirmed dead, but that number is expected to continue to rise as many more remain trapped under the rubble of collapsed homes and buildings. A rape charge by an aspiring actress against Harvey Weinstein is being tossed out by a New York State judge. That story from Sarah Lee Kessler.
13: The judge dismissed the rape charge after the Manhattan District Attorney's Office said it would not pursue a fourth rape trial against Weinstein for allegedly raping Jessica Mann in a hotel room in 2013. The reason? She doesn't want to testify again. First, a conviction, then that verdict overturned, and then two more trials, including one that ended in May, resulting in hung juries. The disgraced movie mogul has been behind bars since 2020, awaiting sentencing on a criminal sex conviction involving another accuser. I'm Sarah Lee Kessler.
10: The United States suffered its first loss in the World Cup, falling to Turkey 3-2 in the final match of the group stage in Inglewood, California. America still finished top Group D at 2-0-1. Team USA will face Bosnia-Herzegovina in the round of 32 next Wednesday. I'm Tammy Trujillo.
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23: Now, here comes New Jersey Fast Traffic.
24: We have overnight construction. Northbound car lanes of the Turnpike are closed up to exit 12 until about 5 a.m. Northbound Parkway, two lanes closed in the express lanes between exits 109 and 114, and then it's a full closure in the northbound express lanes between 114 and 124. Leaving New Jersey, one lane is closed overnight at the Holland Tunnel. Stay alert for crews and equipment along the roadway, road work closures, and projects to watch overnight. I'm Adam Walsky on New Jersey 101.5.
25: New Jersey 101.5 instant weather with a mostly cloudy sky overnight. There will be a few showers. It might be a thunderstorm in a few spots. Lows will be in the mid to upper 60s. Friday may start off with a shower in some spots. It will be a more humid day with clouds and some breaks of sun, but a lot of the day will be dry with highs in the mid 80s. Then periods of rain Friday night into Saturday. Sunday the better of the two weekend days as some sunshine returns. I'm meteorologist Brian Thompson.
22: 69 degrees across New Jersey.
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2: Hello, hello, good afternoon. It's Jeff and Kylie with you. I'm Jeff Dominski.
3: I'm Kylie Moore, working through a sneeze. So if I disappear
2: working
3: for a second.
2: Through a sneeze.
3: You might have to keep riffing.
2: Working through a sneeze. I'm trying to come up with like rejected door songs.
3: Is this like, Riders in the Storm?
2: Yeah. Like a body of work that Jim Morrison did the one time when he wasn't high. And realized that he had to be tripping to write good lyrics. So he came up with such duds as Working Through a Sneeze.
3: This is hell. Hi, everyone. Hope your day is going better.
2: Can you make yourself sneeze?
3: I can try.
2: Not
3: by looking at light.
2: Yeah.
3: Like weirdos.
2: I was going to say. I don't think they're weirdos. There are plenty of people who could and plenty of people who could not. But that's a common thing. Like a lot of people can do it just by staring at a light. I can't do it. I do something that might be rather stupid and dangerous. If I, like, you know, there's like cartilage here.
3: Yeah.
2: Above like the nose piece, right? If I take that and just slowly shove it to the side, almost to the point that it feels like you're going to break your nose. Now, I'm not suggesting you do it, Kylie.
3: Okay.
2: No. You got to realize I have perfected this over decades.
3: Okay.
2: But yeah, it's like I could tickle something in there and then bring on the sneeze. But like, you got to be careful because it feels like you literally might dislocate your nose if that's the thing. It feels like you're going to break your nose. You're shoving it so hard to the side.
3: Sometimes I can do it by opening my mouth all the way and sticking my tongue all the way out. But that has not been working as you've been talking.
2: But you can't do both at the same time. Okay, I didn't need to see it.
3: Don't challenge me then.
2: I just thought you couldn't. I thought opening your mouth wide would make your tongue shorter, doesn't it? What the hell are we doing? This is not...
3: The mics aren't on, right?
2: This is not on the agenda whatsoever. One little thing, and it's completely gone off the rails.
3: One time.
2: Yeah, really. All right, let's get it together here.
3: I'm going to power through this.
2: So through the show today, we have a lot of things coming up. We're going to do a round of Celebrity Fight Club because Hunter Biden has challenged Donald Trump Jr. to a fight. And it is the most hysterical thing you'll ever want to read. I will read it later. I will tell you how it came about, but it's funny. You know what? It's funny crap, I'll say. Yeah, Hunter Biden is challenging Don Trump Jr. to a
3: cool.
2: And not just a fight, like a cage fight, like UFC stuff. Like, really, Hunter?
3: That'll unite us.
2: You're not allowed to bring your gun in there, you know. Yeah. Anyway. Yeah. I mean, like, if that actually happens, that's when you know it's over. You just know the country is over if somebody actually organizes and they actually go through with a Hunter Biden challenging Don Trump Jr. That it's just over then. It is now Idiocracy.
3: Nail in the coffin.
2: The movie come to life. We can't go there, but it's funny to read. We'll share that with you later on. So something happened moments after we left you last night. We're on until 6, and we sign off. Jersey thing is going to come on. We're putting our stuff away. I use the men's room. I'm about to go. I'm grabbing something out of the fridge, and I get called back by Kylie. Because Kylie says, and I quote, well, you know, maybe this is not an exact quote, but I'm going to try. I think the quote was, would you come in here and take care of this terrorist in the bathroom?
3: Yeah.
2: You definitely said terrorist.
3: Correct.
2: I knew by that strange sentence that she meant a bug.
3: You didn't think Muhammad Atta was in there?
2: No, I did not think. No, I did not think the 20th hijacker or anybody was in there. Because this is years now. In the workplace, Kylie will ask other people to kill bugs for her. Mm-hmm. She and bugs don't see eye to eye. And if I'm around, I'm usually the go-to because she knows that I'm oddly good at it. I'm not good at a lot, but I'm good at that. I'm good at my hands. And this is another thing that really disgusts her, but yet she seeks me out. I will barehand a bug. I'll just barehand it. Because I have found over the years it's the easiest way to kill a bug. Because if you have something in between your hand and the bug, it might be a little too much. It might be too soft. It might not. All I can tell you is it's a more successful kill ratio if you just barehand the bug and then immediately wash your hands. So I go into the bathroom, and right on the floor, right next to the woodwork down on the floor, is a spider. And it's a good size. It's probably about 3 inches wide.
3: I would say bigger than a quarter.
2: Oh, definitely bigger than a quarter.
3: Okay.
2: Oh, yeah.
3: Thank you for backing me up.
2: And I mean the legs included, though.
3: Mm-hmm.
2: Yeah, okay. Yeah. Oh, well, with the legs, oh, way bigger than a quarter. It was like that. Yeah. It was like probably pushing 3 inches. And it looked like something that might bite you, but I wasn't really sure. So our boss, of course, has to show up at the door because he hears us talking. And he's like, "What's going on?" And I'm like, "Oh, God." So now I'm embarrassed. And he says, "Well, don't just use a paper towel." He sees where the spider is. And I was like, and then I was like, nah, it didn't feel right. I get down on my knees. Now, the tricky thing about this spider kill was it's right against the wall. And there was a little crack by the wall where it could scurry underneath.
3: Easily.
2: Yeah.
3: It had like one toe already underneath.
2: Yeah, it could have easily. Right. So
3: you're selling yourself short on how hard of a kill this was.
2: I knew I had to get this in one shot. I also knew if I went flat with my hand, it's going to like palm down towards the floor.
3: Mm-hmm.
2: It's going to force more air. So he's going to feel the air more before my hand gets to him because they're quick. Right. And so instead, I didn't use the paper towel. I turned my hand sideways because it was going to be less air.
3: Like a chop.
2: Push it. Right. Like a karate chop. Right. So it's perpendicular to the floor. And I'm sizing it up and I'm down on like my two knees in one hand. I got my head next to the toilet bowl all to kill this stupid spider.
3: Sam's probably using his smart glasses to take pictures of you.
2: Oh my God. Sam's already kind of, I hear him chortling in the background. I'm trying to block it out. I'm like a pitcher in Game 7, you know, I'm trying to block it all out and I do. And
3: squish.
2: Got him. Got him. One fell swoop. Bam. And he just curled up into a squished little ball. I grabbed the paper towel that I did not use. I only used it to scoop him up and throw the corpse into the toilet and flush it. And then I wash my hands.
3: Good.
2: Oh.
3: We thank you for your service.
2: Thank you. Not good at much, but I'm good at that. I don't know why. And my kids find it hysterical. Well, I mean, they're out of the house now, but this was fairly recently. Like, if a fly gets in the house, oh, I will do nothing until I kill that fly. I will go after a fly for 45 straight minutes. I will go room to room. I will try everything. I will darken the room, open only one window, because I know they're going to be drawn to the light. I have all these, like, psychological war tactics. Oh, yeah.
3: You're like Liam Neeson in Taken. I have a very particular set of skills.
2: Right. But only bugs. Only bugs.
3: I will find you.
2: Right.
3: And I will kill you.
2: And I will kill you. Right. That's kind of what I'm like. But you know I've got a very good track record.
3: And that's why I went to you.
2: Yeah. Like, have I... I think it's rare that I haven't killed a bug that I'm trying to kill. So we want to know... Do you have a designated bug killer in your home or at your work? Do you have like that one person in your house?
3: Are you that person?
2: Yeah, and you might be that person. And you know what? A lot of guys hate bugs too. It might be the female. It might be the wife. It might be the woman in the house. Or it might be the kid in the house. Who knows? And also, what is the bug that creeps you out the most? That is an interesting question. We'll get to all that. 1-800-283-101.5.
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17: Here's New Jersey Fast Traffic.
18: We have overnight construction. Northbound car lanes of the Turnpike are closed up to exit 12 until about 5 a.m. Northbound Parkway, two lanes closed in the express lanes between exits 109 and 114, and then it's a full closure in the northbound express lanes between 114 and 124. Leaving New Jersey, one lane is closed overnight at the Holland Tunnel. Stay alert for crews and equipment along the roadway, road work closures, and projects to watch overnight. I'm Adam Walsky on New Jersey 101.5.
19: New Jersey 101.5 instant weather. It's going to be mostly cloudy through the overnight hours. There will be a few showers, perhaps a thunderstorm. Lows will be in the mid to upper 60s. Maybe a shower in spots to start Friday. Otherwise, clouds and some breaks of sun. It will be more humid with highs in the mid 80s. We'll see some rain Friday night into Saturday, and then some sunshine returns Sunday. I'm meteorologist Brian Thompson.
16: 69 degrees across New Jersey.
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3: Yeah, we want your stories. How have you tried talking your way out of a ticket, and did it work? 1-800-283-1015.
2: And if I could just quickly confess something, the guy that I saw get pulled over today that was speeding and weaving in and out, and then an unmarked cop car pulls him over, when the cop walks up, don't we all kind of secretly want to see the guy get in much more trouble than a ticket? Like, we all want to see him, like, be made to get out of the car and, like, lay face down and get handcuffed and have guns drawn and...
3: I don't know if
2: it'd be exciting,
3: far.
2: You know? No, I mean, secretly. Like, you don't want anybody to get hurt. But, like, you know, cop walks up and he sees something, maybe a gun on the seat, and he's like, out of the car now. You kind of want to see that.
3: You don't think that would just be a distraction to the other drivers on the road?
2: Oh, it's a free movie, though. Oh, yeah, it's going to be a distraction. But again, as long as nobody gets hurt,
3: yeah,
2: it'd be, like, fascinating, wouldn't it?
3: I don't know.
2: Yeah, where's your sense of excitement? Come on.
3: It died long ago.
2: That's sad. Bob, given your age especially, Bob and Ringo's, you're on New Jersey 101.5.
3: Hi, Bob.
2: Hey, Bob, what's up?
20: Hey, good afternoon, guys. Jeff, this is in your old neck of the woods. Across from the Fudge Shop in Flemington on 202, I have a shop.

0: and there's a jug handle there. So
1: yeah,
0: when
1: I
0: leave
1: well.
0: My shop and I go on the jug handle, and so I just went through it, and I'm heading back towards Flemington, and the cop stops me and says, "You didn't stop at that stop sign." And I looked at him and I said, I never stopped there, because you're able to look and see, and there's nothing coming. And so I said, "I never stopped there, officer." And he's like, started kind of like laugh a little bit. And he says, "But you didn't even put your blinker on." And he said, "Listen, if you would at least use your blinker in the future," he says, "we'll be fine here." Okay. And he let me go.
1: No kidding.
2: Wow.
1: There you go. You were just honest. Yeah.
0: Yeah.
1: And I know, and you know what? I know exactly what you mean. I know the jug handle that you're talking about.
0: Right.
1: I lived very close to there. And yeah.
0: Right.
1: And you can see for like a mile, it feels like. Yeah.
0: Oh, and there's a traffic light there. And if the light's red, nothing can be coming. So why do I got to stop?
1: Right.
0: That's it. Right. You're right. Yeah. Exactly.
1: Oh, I hear you.
2: Yeah. I'm kind of on the, I'm on team officer and Bob here.
1: Yeah.
2: Like,
1: yeah.
2: While you should stop at stop signs, if what you guys are saying is true, and I have no reason to doubt it, yeah, you can see what's coming.
1: It's almost like a yield sign would be fine there, but of course they won't do that.
2: Mm-hmm.
1: But yeah, I get it. So again, honesty worked.
2: Bob, thank you for calling New Jersey 101.5.
1: Hey, you didn't stop there. I never stopped there.
2: Carry on.
1: That is honesty, man. All right. Yeah. I always speed. I always have cocaine in the car. Come on.
2: As was the style at the time.
1: Right.
2: Missy in North Brunswick, were you able to talk yourself out of a ticket?
3: Yes, I was.
2: Did it involve tears?
3: No. When I got pulled over, I saw a young man in like his probably mid-late 20s come up to my car, and I'm 47.
1: Okay.
3: So I knew I wasn't going to flirt my way out of it, and I knew I wasn't going to cry my way out of it.
2: Mm.
3: So I went for the only thing I could. I was like, "Listen, it just came. I'm going to ruin my seats. I got to hurry home and get something."
1: Oh,
2: yes!
1: This is what Kylie brought up. You use that time of the month excuse.
2: She received her woman's gift.
3: Oh, yeah. Yes. He got so, I guess, skeeved out that he was like, I'm with my boss, so I have to give you a ticket for something. Can I just give you an obstructive view and just let you go? I was like, only if it's quick, sir, because I really got to go. I mean, it's a gusher here. And he's like,
1: So
3: I was just trying to really go with it. He did. He gave me like a ticket that cost me like $20, but not a speeding ticket. I mean,
1: yeah,
3: I spent, like,
1: a non-point ticket,
3: right.
1: Yeah.
2: Oh, that's...
3: Like,
2: that's a good one.
3: I probably would have lost my license for that one, because, I mean, it's not the first time I've been speeding.
1: I don't understand. I'm not saying that I would give the ticket, but I don't understand why guys get so skeeved out about a woman's period. I really don't.
2: Because it's unfamiliar to them?
1: I know, but I've never understood it. It's like, you don't know. You don't know how humans work. It's like, come on. I don't know. I don't get it. But I don't know. I'm weird.
3: I don't know, but, you know, as soon as I said it, I could see the look on his face, and I knew it was going to work.
1: Yeah, yeah.
2: Officer, you know the elevator from The Shining? That's what we've got going on here.
1: Oh, my God. Yes, where it's just cascading down through the elevator doors down the hallway.
2: Oh, there's our line for next time, Missy. Thank you so much for calling New Jersey 101.5. We're up against the news.
1: Really? 28 women right now are putting that in their phone notes.
2: Hey, Siri, write this down.
1: Elevator, Shining, time of month. There we go. All right. So we're talking about ways you tried to talk your way out of a ticket. 1-800-283-101.5.
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7: President Trump wants House Speaker Mike Johnson to tell conservative Republicans to stop grandstanding. Members of the House Freedom Caucus said they'll oppose any procedural rules until the Save America Voting ID Act passes, effectively stopping all business in the House. After his meeting with Johnson, Trump posted on Truth Social that House Republicans should unify. The death toll from back-to-back earthquakes in Venezuela continues to go up. Some 235 people have now been confirmed dead, but that number is expected to continue to rise as many more remain trapped under the rubble of collapsed homes and buildings. Over 4,000 people are reported injured as a result of the magnitude 7.2 and 7.5 quakes. The United States suffered its first loss in the World Cup. The Stars and Stripes fell to Turkey 3-2 in the final match of the group stage in Inglewood, California. America still finished atop Group D at 2-0-1. Team USA will face Bosnia-Herzegovina in the round of 32 next Wednesday. I'm Tammy Trujillo.
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3: Now, a check on New Jersey fast traffic.
23: We have overnight construction. Northbound car lanes of the Turnpike are closed up to exit 12 until about 5 a.m. Northbound Parkway, two lanes closed in the express lanes between exits 109 and 114, and then it's a full closure in the northbound express lanes between 114 and 124. Leaving New Jersey, one lane is closed overnight at the Holland Tunnel. Stay alert for crews and equipment along the roadway, road work closures, and projects to watch overnight. I'm Adam Walsky on New Jersey 101.5.
24: New Jersey 101.5 instant weather. A lot of clouds overnight. There will be a few showers, even a thunderstorm. Lows will be in the mid to upper 60s. There could be a shower in spots Friday, mainly in the morning. Will be a more humid day as clouds break for some sun. Highs into the mid 80s. We'll have some rain at times Friday night into Saturday. And then a warmer day as some sunshine returns Sunday. I'm meteorologist Brian Thompson.
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26: 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This show is pre-recorded, Dave, where somehow one simple question turns into a full-on Jersey debate.
27: It was kind of a simple question. It was just, Jeff, can you kill the terrorist that's in the bathroom? I don't think that's that complicated.
28: By terrorist, she means spider.
27: Yeah, is that not what I said?
28: Did it freak you out when I did it barehanded, or no, because you've seen it so many times?
27: Jeff, we've known each other for over a decade. At this point, I'm used to it.
28: I think it probably freaked Sam out.
27: I think that might have been the first time our boss saw it, yeah.
28: Yeah, because he was like, because he saw I was going to go in barehanded for the kill. And he was like, no. Use a paper towel. And then I had it, and then I was like, no, screw him. I know he's the boss, but I know what I'm doing.
27: He's not the boss of bugs.
28: Yeah, exactly. Gotta see you down here by the toilet. All right, let's talk to Terry in Turnersville. Hey, Terry, how are you?
29: I'm good. How are you?
27: Good.
28: So do you have a designated bug killer in your home?
29: That would be me.
28: Oh, really?
27: How many other people are in your household?
28: Yeah, it might be because she lives alone. You never know.
29: Two. My husband and my daughter.
28: Oh, okay. And you're less squeamish than they are?
29: Yeah, I'm just like, listen, just kill the thing because you're going to be up all night wondering where it's at, thinking it's crawling on you.
28: Yeah.
29: So just kill it.
28: Yep.
29: Just kill it. And my daughter will scream bloody murder. And I'm like, girlfriend, you know, you better learn how to do this, because when you're on your own,
28: right?
29: You know, you're not calling me in the middle of the night to come over.
28: Exactly.
27: Well, wait. How old is your daughter? Is she like 4 or 17?
29: No, she's 22.
28: Oh, then yeah, you're
27: okay,
28: right.
27: Okay.
28: It's high time.
29: Kill me for this, but yeah, right. She's 22.
27: You didn't give her name. It's fine.
29: And somebody was just talking about bugs from Philly.
28: Yeah.
29: Yeah, they are the worst, because I grew up in South Philly, and I lived in an apartment, and there were some flying roaches, and oh my God, that's really where you get the backbone for killing bugs.
28: Right.
29: When you got to take out one of them, it's like, oh yeah, you get a trophy for it.
27: Okay, it's funny, Terry, that you bring those back up, because we actually got an app chat message after Annette was saying that. saying that in the Philippines, they have cockroaches that are the size of a bull. And if you try to kill them, they will fly towards you.
28: Yeah, flying.
27: I mean, okay, bat.
28: What about this one, Terry? Have you ever been in
29: Florida? I'll be having nightmares.
27: I'm sorry.
28: Terry, have you ever been in Florida?
29: I'll be having a nightmare tonight.
28: And can you hear me?
29: Yeah.
28: Oh, okay. Have you ever been in Florida and seen palmetto bugs?
27: Mm.
28: It's basically a huge size cockroach is what it looks like. And it's like 6 inches long.
29: No.
28: Oh, yeah. Oh, look it up.
29: Mm-mm.
28: It's basically like an oversight, kind of like what you're talking about, Kylie. I don't think they fly, though, but I'm not really sure.
27: I pray they don't.
28: Yeah.
27: Yeah, I'm not going to look this up. I don't want this in my search history. I'm going to be getting weird targeted ads. Mm. Terry, thank you for calling New Jersey 101.5.
28: Okay, so in your particular circle at home or maybe at your job, is there a designated bug killer, that go-to person who always kills the bugs? Maybe it's you. 1-800-283-101.5. And what bug of all of bugdom is going to creep you out the most? I actually have a top 10 list of the bugs that are the most hated. But before we ever get to that, the other stats I was talking about, 60% of people, and I'm surprised by this, I'm surprised it's this high, 60% of people in the U.S. consider killing bugs to be a shared household job. So the majority don't have a designated bug killer. It's you see the bug, you got to kill it. And I'm surprised by that because I really thought most households kind of, I mean, I guess probably 40% do, but the other 60%, it's like, nope, equal opportunity. Well, you see it, you kill it.
27: I feel like that means that most of them, most of those surveyed don't want to be the designated bug killer.
28: Well, I mean.
27: It's like, no, if you see it, you do it.
28: Right. But it probably goes all the way around is all I'm saying.
27: I guess.
28: Like, yeah, yeah. Just like shared, you know, doing the dishes. Sometimes he does it, sometimes she does it. You know what I mean? Maybe sometimes the kid does it. Okay. And let's see, what was the other stat? Oh, yeah. This one. When it comes to actually squishing a bug, 1 out of 5 do not want to do that. They don't want to feel it squish. They don't want to feel it, like, even under a napkin or a paper towel. They don't want to feel it.
27: Yeah, I don't want to feel the pop.
28: And 1 out of 5 will absolutely seek out a friend or a family member, somebody else to do it. But only 1 out of 5. I also thought that might have been higher.
27: Are those the same people who just take them outside, you think?
28: Yeah, well, you know, here's what's interesting. They say helpful bugs, like ladybugs, even bees that could sting you, of course, and even jumping spiders, a lot of people will try to relocate those alive. Roaches and bed bugs are the ones that is no mercy, kill on sight. If you see a roach, you're going to kill it. That's the majority of people. And then spiders, ants, and flies, homeowners will generally basically, some will squish them, some will kill them. That's kind of like somewhere in the middle.
27: Yeah. Mm.
28: Yeah. So it depends on the bug as far as if they're going to try to trap them and release them.
27: Tommy and Brick, you're on New Jersey 101.5.
1: Hi. How y'all doing? All right.
27: Hey, we're good.
28: We're good.
1: Okay. Here's a quick story. I'm down in New Orleans one time with a couple of friends of mine, and we're walking down St. Charles Street.
28: Tommy, you have to turn the radio off in the background.
1: Oh, I'm sorry. Okay.
28: It's okay. Pardon me. Yeah, because we're on a delay. We're hearing ourselves.
1: Okay, I got you.
28: Okay, so you're down in New Orleans.
1: Yeah, we're walking down St. Charles Street back to the hotel, and we look to this doorway, and on the ground there are these large bugs. They're Madagascar cockroaches.
28: Oh, yeah.
1: As big as your thumb.
28: Yes.
1: As big as your thumb.
27: Oh.
1: And I looked at my friend Bernie and said, oh, my God, if we had roller skates on, we could strap a rope around that thing and would pull us right to the hotel. It was absolutely enormous. I've never seen anything like it again. And we were going to step on them, but I'm like, no, because if they had eggs on them, you know, if it was a female and they had eggs, we're going to drag them into the hotel.
27: Smart, actually.
28: Oh, yeah.
27: Tommy, we're up against traffic, but I could talk to you for the rest of the hour about that experience.
28: Oh.
27: Thank you so much for calling New Jersey 101.5.
28: Good God. All right, we're talking about whether there's a designated bug killer in your inner circle, and what is the bug that creeps you out the most? 1-800-283-101.5.
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30: The U.S. military is back to requiring flu vaccines after hundreds of soldiers became ill earlier this month. That move comes after an influenza outbreak at Joint Base San Antonio Lackland in Texas affected about 220 recruits. The Federal Health Agency says summer travel will accelerate the spread of this highly infectious disease. Measles outbreaks in 41 U.S. jurisdictions account for 93% of the confirmed cases. So far, 98 people, mostly children and teens, have been hospitalized, but there have been no deaths. The CDC says each infected person can spread measles through the air to 9 or 10 others nearby, and the health agency is expressing concern about the declining vaccination rate among children. Health update. I'm Sarah Lee Kessler.
31: The White House board, Czar, thinks the U.S. Supreme Court made the right call with the decision to allow the Trump administration to end temporary protected status to more than 300,000 Haitians and 6,000 Syrians living in the United States.
32: That's why the whole statute exists. Temporarily give people protection while the country's in turmoil or after they suffer a hurricane. But the problem is no administration has had the guts to actually follow that statute. President Trump has the guts to follow the laws.
31: Tom Homan says temporary means temporary, and when the conditions in their country get better, that's when it's time to go back home. The National Park Service says the Lincoln Memorial reflecting pool was damaged using a sharp knife or razor. That's according to a new court filing connected to a lawsuit over President Trump's renovations of the pool. The filing also claimed that about 70 fence post tops were thrown into the pool. An NPS official says the reflecting pool will be drained after the 4th of July to conduct repairs. That's politics. I'm Brad Siegel.
0: Are you looking for more in this world? 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
3: Now, here comes New Jersey Fast Traffic.
4: We have overnight construction. Northbound car lanes of the Turnpike are closed up to exit 12 until about 5 a.m. Northbound Parkway, two lanes closed in the express lanes between exits 109 and 114, and then it's a full closure in the northbound express lanes between 114 and 124. Leaving New Jersey, one lane is closed overnight at the Holland Tunnel. Stay alert for crews and equipment along the roadway, road work closures, and projects to watch overnight. I'm Adam Walsky on New Jersey 101.5.
5: New Jersey 101.5 instant weather with a mostly cloudy sky overnight. There will be a few showers. It might be a thunderstorm in a few spots. Lows will be in the mid to upper 60s. Friday may start off with a shower in some spots. It will be a more humid day with clouds and some breaks of sun, but a lot of the day will be dry with highs in the mid 80s. Then periods of rain Friday night into Saturday. Sunday, the better of the two weekend days as some sunshine returns. I'm meteorologist Brian Thompson.
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7: New Jersey 101.5 news in about 3 minutes. And the latest problem Kylie's having with her car. I shouldn't laugh.
8: It's been less than a year.
7: I know. And something literally just fell off. It just fell off. We'll tell you what the hell's going on. Maybe you'll have a good fix for it. Right now, though, we're talking about whether you have a designated bug killer in your family or your workplace, and also what is the absolute most hated bug that you have. 1-800-283-101.5.
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9: Hi, how are you?
8: Good.
10: Hey.
9: I just want to say, Jeff, there is flying pimento bugs in Florida.
7: Oh, God. Yeah. Oh, God. All right.
9: My thing is the spricket, which is like a cricket and a spider together.
7: Yes.
9: What we used to do, my daughter and I, was we would put a plastic Tupperware container over top of it, put two books on it, and then leave a note for my son to, when he came home from work, to get it.
7: I've seen people never done that. Oh yeah, Kylie has even done that here at the station.
8: Oops.
7: Not at home. She's taken a cup and covered a bug and basically put a note to anyone who would help.
8: You figured out.
7: Yeah. Yeah.
9: Yep, that's what we did. Otherwise, I mean, I could kill a little spider, but not those jumping things. No.
7: Uh-uh. Yeah, those jumping things, they freak out a lot of people.
8: Aren't they able to jump up to like 6 feet or something stupid like that?
7: Some of them can, right, like eye level. Like they'll jump and look.
9: Oh, yeah.
7: Yeah?
9: Yeah, they jumped up on my daughter's curtain. She screamed bloody murder, and I was like, uh-oh, what are we going to do here?
7: Well, especially when you don't think it's one of those, and all of a sudden it jumps. That's right.
8: It's a jump scare.
7: It is a jump scare. It's like a horror movie.
8: Thank you so much for calling New Jersey 101.5.
7: Real quick, do you want to hear the top 10 most hated bugs?
8: Yeah.
7: Okay. Now, some of these are more for, like, practical reasons. Number 10, termites. Mm-hmm. Practical reasons.
8: Of course.
7: Same thing. Number 9, fleas. Number 8, house flies and gnats. They're just annoying as hell. Number 7, most hated bug is spiders. Number 6 is ants. Number 5 is ticks. Number 4, wasps, hornets, or yellow jackets.
8: Deserved.
7: Right. Number 3, bed bugs. That's disgusting. Number 2 is mosquitoes. You don't think about that because it's outside that you're going to usually get them, but that's the most hated bug. And the number 1 most hated bug, it's not the fast moving little house centipede. It's not the spricket. It's cockroaches. Cockroaches.
8: I guess. Hated bug.
7: Yeah.
8: I mean, again, deserved. Yeah. I hate all of them.
7: Yeah, now you know.
8: There's no winner on that list. Mm-mm. It's time for the news on New Jersey 101.5.
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15: Being a teenager is tough. 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
15: 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And what do New Jersey's teens do when they want to block out the noise and clear their heads?
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12: The White House is applauding two major Supreme Court decisions as a tremendous win. White House spokesperson Abigail Jackson praised the outcome of Thursday's ruling in statements to The Hill. The celebration follows the High Court 6-3 decision, allowing the Trump administration to cut off temporary legal protections for thousands of Haitians and Syrians. It also comes after justices decided 6-3 to clear the path of the administration to revive an Obama-era policy called metering. It gives border officials the authority to turn away migrants before they cross the U.S.-Mexico border. President Trump welcomed a group of American farmers from across the U.S. to the White House for a dinner in the Rose Garden. That story from Mark Mayfield.
13: Trump said his administration is doing a lot to help the farmers.
14: We've reduced the agricultural trade deficit just this year by 42%. And all over the world, we're opening up markets for the farmers.
13: Trump again said the Iranian money being unfrozen by the U.S. in the peace agreement will be used to buy food from American farmers. The event comes as Trump has ramped up his efforts to court the group ahead of the midterm elections, after farmers experienced rising fertilizer costs sparked by the Iran war and pressure under the administration's tariff agenda. White House spokesperson Olivia Wales said in a statement that there is not a greater champion for American farmers, growers, and ranchers than President Trump. I'm Mark Mayfield.
12: Millions across the central and southern U.S. are preparing for repeated rounds of heavy tropical rain and downpours through the end of the work week. The National Weather Service issuing a level 2 out of 4 flash flood threat that spans 700 miles across the central region. The final round of group stage games at the World Cup continued with 12 teams in action Thursday. Ivory Coast beat Curacao in Philadelphia, while Ecuador upset Germany in East Rutherford. Elsewhere, Japan and Sweden played to a draw in Arlington, and the Netherlands topped Tunisia in Kansas City. The nightcap found Australia playing Paraguay to a draw in Santa Clara, and Turkey topping the United States in Inglewood. I'm Tammy Trujillo.
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11: Here's New Jersey Fast Traffic.
21: We have overnight construction. Northbound car lanes of the Turnpike are closed up to exit 12 until about 5 a.m. Northbound Parkway, two lanes closed in the express lanes between exits 109 and 114, and then it's a full closure in the northbound express lanes between 114 and 124. Leaving New Jersey, one lane is closed overnight at the Holland Tunnel. Stay alert for crews and equipment along the roadway, road work closures, and projects to watch overnight. I'm Adam Walsky on New Jersey 101.5.
22: New Jersey 101.5 instant weather. It's going to be mostly cloudy through the overnight hours. There will be a few showers, perhaps a thunderstorm. Lows will be in the mid to upper 60s. Maybe a shower in spots to start Friday. Otherwise, clouds and some breaks of sun. It will be more humid with highs in the mid 80s. We'll see some rain Friday night into Saturday, and then some sunshine returns Sunday. I'm meteorologist Brian Thompson.
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23: The Bet Parks online casino and sportsbook app Chime Time is 3:10 with Dominski and Moore on this Thursday afternoon. I'm Kylie Moore.
24: And I'm Jeff Dominski. We're going to do a round later on of Celebrity Fight Club, where you just imagine two famous people and, like, they get into a ring, and which one you think would have the advantage over the other, you know? Mm-hmm. Like Al Pacino versus Rob De Niro. I think Pacino's like 10 years older than him, though.
23: Ooh, I'd have to look that up.
24: Yeah, I think Bobby might beat him. But anyway, this because Hunter Biden, yes, that guy, Hunter Biden is challenging somebody to a fight. UFC style, which is just hysterical.
23: Wait, real quick, can I put a button on last hour?
24: Yeah, well.
23: We were talking about people who kill bugs either in the home or the workplace.
24: Yeah, yeah.
23: You didn't go to the kitchen just now, did you?
24: Why, is there a bug? Is there a bug?
23: There was a bug.
24: You killed one?
23: The bug might have already been dead. I took a picture of it. But Jeff, I was so tempted.
24: To pretend that you killed it?
23: It was super dead. Like, it was on its back. It wasn't moving. If it was playing dead, Daniel Day-Lewis would tip his cap at the acting performance.
24: Right.
23: I was so tempted to get a paper towel and smush it with my shoe and run back in here like, Jeff, look, I did it. But then Mike Brandt saw and I wouldn't have been able to fully fake it.
24: That would be stolen valor, right? That would be stolen valor. That's like pretending that you're a Marine when you're not a Marine.
23: You're right.
24: You don't do that.
23: Notice how I didn't.
24: You don't do that.
23: Notice how I didn't.
24: But you thought of it.
23: I took the picture just in case.
24: You thought about doing it.
23: God, it was tempting.
24: I don't know that I would have believed you.
23: I don't know that you would have either.
24: Yeah, really. It's good to know we have dead bugs in the building, though. All right, so anyway, 1-800-283-101.5. All right, so I both want to know things that you have MacGyvered in your lifetime, whether it was a car or it could be like an appliance at home. It could be anything where you fix something the way TV's MacGyver once would have. Like, you don't do it the right way. Maybe you get some duct tape, some chewing gum, and a paper clip, and all of a sudden, you know, you fix the hinge on your refrigerator, or you fix the glove compartment in your car. Things like that. What have you MacGyvered? But also, Kylie's going to tell you what happened to her car. I would also like your opinion on whether she should just pay and get it fixed, or if she should MacGyver it. So, Kylie, what happened?
23: Well, I wish I really had a full story, because I don't. I came in on the middle of this story. I was going out to the car yesterday before the show, and because it was really cold in here yesterday. I knew I had a hoodie in my back seat, so like, all right, I'll run out real quick. It's the passenger side rear door. Went to open the door, and the handle came off in my hand. And it should be noted, I'm not strong.
24: Right. Just came off.
23: It's not like I was in a bad mood. I was being aggressive.
24: And it was unlocked. It wasn't yanking on it.
23: Correct.
24: Right. Yeah, because people are going to wonder. Right. So
23: important,
24: it's unlocked.
23: Clarification.
24: Right.
23: Thank you.
24: It's unlocked, and it just literally comes off.
23: Just pop.
24: Had you ever tried that door handle before?
23: I'm my mom's gotten in that seat before. If I'm like driving my parents somewhere, right. I'll be driving. My dad will be in the passenger seat, and she'll go back there.
24: So maybe your mom broke it.
23: I don't know how to say this. She's not listening. My mom's not that strong either.
24: Oh, okay. Gotcha.
23: If it was my sister, that would be something different.
24: Yeah. Oh, right.
23: But anytime I'm driving my sister, she's in the passenger seat.
24: If it were your sister, the door would be gone.
23: Yes. Okay, yeah.
24: Let's just
23: she
24: put
23: would
24: it
23: just
24: that
23: lift
24: way.
23: Up the car.
24: Right, exactly. Right.
23: Twirl it around and throw it.
24: Right.
23: She does CrossFit for anyone who doesn't know.
24: So here's the thing, though. I'm a big supporter of MacGyvering cars and MacGyvering anything. I believe in saving money, and I believe if it's not. But I feel like this will become a pain in the butt if you don't have it fixed the right way. Because, like, Kylie's thinking, are you still thinking? Because Kylie was thinking of just, like, putting it back in where it goes, but just, like, putting duct tape over it and basically not really using the door, right?
23: But I don't want to duct tape it shut. I would want to duct tape it in a way that it would still hold on to the car, but someone can open it.
24: Oh, well, dream on. I thought you meant that you were just going to basically encase it forever in duct tape and that you wouldn't be able. I don't know how you would do that.
23: I feel like that's a safety violation. What if there are people in the backseat and something happens? Someone needs to, you know, someone in the backseat gets knocked out. Someone has to try to open the door to save them. They can't get to the other side. I went through a whole bunch of scenarios.
24: Okay, well, those are probably not going to happen, but I do understand what you're saying. But then do what I'm saying. Just the one time you should probably pay for something, pay for this. Get it fixed the right way. It might cost $1,000. I don't know, but it might be worth it.
23: But I just had the car fixed from the accident a few months ago.
24: I know.
23: Which was not my fault.
24: Accident that was not your fault. I know. And this door handle just coming off in your hand, that's clearly not your fault either, but
23: I wonder if this was a residual thing from that accident a few months ago where stuff was damaged on the passenger side and this just wasn't caught. I don't know.
24: Didn't your mom get in and out since that accident?
23: Oh, since it was repaired. Yes.
24: Yeah.
23: But she probably wasn't pulling that. I don't know. Jeff, again, I came in on the middle of the story.
24: It wasn't the accident.
23: Then what could it have been? You took a look at it.
24: I know. And frankly, I think it was already once broke because it looked like there's a piece missing and it looks like there's old glue on it. I think that it was once broken and somebody knew it and they just passed it off to you and hoped that it would hang on.
23: This is a used car.
24: Exactly. Mm. I think maybe the former owner broke it and then sold it back to the dealership in a trade or whatever and just hid that damage personally. Because, yeah. A piece is missing from it, clearly, and there was glue on it. So that seems suspicious.
23: The glue was still wet, by the way. Do you think it's melting? It couldn't have been that good glue. It got on both of our hands.
24: I don't know. But I just feel, and I know you don't want to believe it, but in a few years, what if you end up having, like, kids in the back seat? I know you don't want to have kids. You say that, but a lot of people say that. What if you need that door all the time?
23: Yeah.
24: Right?
23: Duct tape. Fine. I'm going to have to pay for this gosh dang car again.
24: Yeah, you will. Real life sucks.
23: Hashtag adulting.
24: No, but listen, if it weren't something that would render... See, I just don't think you can... I don't think this is MacGyverable and still having you use the back door. That's my reason. If it were any other thing... Like when you... I think your dad did this. When you had that front end damage and he just duct taped it.
23: Mm-hmm.
24: Now that made perfect sense. But it's just...
23: Yeah, that held together for years.
24: Right. But I'm just saying, I don't think you're ever going to be able to use one of your four doors. And sooner or later, you're going to be out with friends. Even if there's never any kids, whatever. You're going to be hanging out with friends. It's going to be annoying. It's going to get annoying.
23: I suppose.
24: I'm just saying. All right. So listen, we want to know, what should Kylie do, MacGyver or not MacGyver? But also, in what way, this is the main thing, in what ways have you MacGyvered your own car when something went wrong or anything else? An appliance, what have you? 1-800-283-101.5.
23: 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Here's fast traffic.
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11: Now, a check on New Jersey fast traffic.
21: We have overnight construction. Northbound car lanes of the Turnpike are closed up to exit 12 until about 5 a.m. Northbound Parkway, two lanes closed in the express lanes between exits 109 and 114, and then it's a full closure in the northbound express lanes between 114 and 124. Leaving New Jersey, one lane is closed overnight at the Holland Tunnel. Stay alert for crews and equipment along the roadway, road work closures, and projects to watch overnight. I'm Adam Walsky on New Jersey 101.5.
22: New Jersey 101.5 instant weather. A lot of clouds overnight. There will be a few showers, even a thunderstorm. Lows will be in the mid to upper 60s. There could be a shower in spots Friday, mainly in the morning. Will be a more humid day as clouds break for some sun. Highs into the mid 80s. We'll have some rain at times Friday night into Saturday, and then a warmer day as some sunshine returns Sunday. I'm meteorologist Brian Thompson.
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24: Hey, it's Jeff and Kylie. For no apparent reason, Kylie's door handle just falls off.
23: Cool.
24: And I'm thinking this is probably one thing on a car you don't want to MacGyver, but she's thinking of trying to figure out a way to get it back on without paying for it. Duct tape may be in play. So we're talking about MacGyvering. Have you ever MacGyvered something on your car or anything else? You fix it, but you fix it in a very creative way. 1-800-283-101.5.
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6: So it's almost like the car MacGyvered itself naturally. I had like an engine oil leak, right?
24: Mm-hmm.
6: And I got it fixed. But it turns out fixing it ended up breaking my car.
24: What do you mean?
6: There was like dirt and debris in my engine, and mixed with the oil leak, it created this sludge, and it almost like sealed all the cracks and the holes in my engine.
23: Oh, what?
24: Oh my
6: God. Fixing it broke my car.
24: Oh, good God. Okay.
6: Yeah. So maybe sometimes fixing it is not the right way.
24: Yeah. Yeah. All right. Well, good luck with that.
23: Yeah,
24: okay,
23: I
24: Roxy.
23: I don't even know what to do with that. I'm not putting a sludge in my car.
24: Neither do I.
23: Roxy, thank you for calling New Jersey 101.5.
24: How about Billy in Califon? You're on New Jersey 101.5.
8: Hey, guys. How you doing today?
24: Hey.
7: I had a good. I love you guys, by the way.
8: Thank you.
7: It's good experience. No, you guys are great. I listen to you every day. And I see on the forecast, there's a big storm coming in, and I didn't do my gutters, didn't do the downspouts, so I got together my coat hanger and put the ladder up on the house and climbed up, and meanwhile, I'm up there and farting around, getting it clean, and it's coming closer, the lightning starts striking, wind starts picking up, the ladder blows down. Now I'm up on the roof, 20-some feet from the ground.
8: Oh, no.
7: Yeah, I'm looking for my son, and I see he's gone.
8: Yeah.
7: Now I'm there all by myself.
8: Yeah.
7: And while I'm sitting around, I said, what the hell would MacGyver do? Because I liked that show when it was brand new. And
8: right.
7: And I'd watch the reruns, you know.
8: Right.
7: And I'm looking around. I'm like, what am I going to do? And I'm like, well, I got a coat hanger, and I keep the hook on it so you can force down into the gutter, you know. And
8: yeah.
7: I'm like, wait a minute. Took my shoelace boots out from my boots.
8: Yeah.
7: Tied it to the one end. Wrapped the noose in it, tied it down, and just barely got the top rung of the ladder. Now it's starting to rain. The wind's really blowing. I got the ladder up. To make a long story short,
8: no,
7: I got down off the roof with one boot.
8: No way! What? You actually were able to get that hooked on the ladder and get the ladder back up.
7: Yeah. I got the because I left the hook on the coat hanger because
8: yeah.
7: you get more grip when you're going down.
8: Yeah, yeah.
7: But
8: that's crazy.
7: The lightning was striking everywhere, and the storm's running. Ended up having about 3.5 inches of rain in about an hour.
24: That's good MacGyvering.
23: That feels like a good MacGyvering. Like an equal mix of MacGyver and like Indiana Jones.
24: Right?
23: I love this. Billy, thank you so much for calling New Jersey 101.5.
24: Laura in Chester is calling in with a story. Hey, Laura.
9: Hi, mine's not as crazy as that.
23: Doesn't have to be.
9: I fixed my fairy twinkle light.
23: Oh. How? What happens?
24: What are fairy twinkle lights?
23: They're cute.
9: They're like those little lights that twinkle like on very thin copper wires.
24: Oh.
23: I'm pulling up a picture.
9: The little ones that kind of, yeah.
24: Do all women know this term? Kylie instantly knew what you were talking about, and I had never heard of fairy twinkle lights.
9: It's a very girly thing and a very girly story.
23: Okay. You'll recognize them when you see them, Jeff.
24: Okay.
9: You would. So both of the wires snap. Both of the copper wires snap. So I took a nail file and I filed off the coating on the copper wire. And then I twisted them together and I I encased them in my UV nail polish.
23: Oh my God. Laura.
24: Oh, that got good fast. I think that's my favorite part, that you sealed it with something that was not meant to be used for that.
23: This is like if Ella Woods went into mechanics. This is such a girly, and I mean that in a great way, such a girly story. You fix it with your nail polish.
9: It is.
24: That's pretty good.
9: Yeah, I had to cure it in UV polish.
24: And it worked. It worked.
9: It worked perfectly.
24: There you go.
23: That puts such a smile on my face.
24: Right?
23: Thank you so much for sharing on New Jersey 101.5, Laura. We appreciate it.
24: Yeah, MacGyvering is basically just using anything not for its intended purpose. You repurpose. 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The Apollo 13 mission. If you ever saw the movie made about the real-life Jim Lovell incident, mm-hmm. Apollo 13, they had to do all kinds of MacGyvering down on the ground.
23: Chewing gum?
24: Anything. 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So yeah, they've even used MacGyvering on a space mission. 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
2: The White House is applauding two major Supreme Court decisions as a tremendous win. In a 6-3 decision, the High Court ruled to allow the Trump administration to cut off temporary legal protections for thousands of Haitians and Syrians, and to allow the administration to revive an Obama-era policy called metering, which gives border officials the authority to turn away migrants before they cross the U.S.-Mexico border. Millions across the central and southern U.S. are preparing for repeated rounds of heavy tropical rain and downpours through the end of the work week. The National Weather Service issued a level 2 out of 4 flash flood threat that spans 700 miles across the central region. 1 to 2 inches of widespread rainfall is expected from Kansas into Missouri and southern Indiana through early morning. Major League Baseball is proposing a salary cap and salary floor in its latest collective bargaining offer to the MLB Players Association. The league says the plan would reduce payroll disparities while sharing revenue equally between owners and players. I'm Tammy Trujillo.
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20: We have overnight construction. Northbound car lanes of the Turnpike are closed up to exit 12 until about 5 a.m. Northbound Parkway, two lanes closed in the express lanes between exits 109 and 114, and then it's a full closure in the northbound express lanes between 114 and 124. Leaving New Jersey, one lane is closed overnight at the Holland Tunnel. Stay alert for crews and equipment along the roadway, road work closures, and projects to watch overnight. I'm Adam Walsky on New Jersey 101.5.
8: New Jersey 101.5 instant weather. Temperatures this morning are in the 60s to around 70 across New Jersey. Noticeably warmer than it has been this week. Definitely feeling some mugginess, some humidity in the air. In addition, we have some rain to talk about. One batch of showers around the northern half of the state will wrap up by mid-morning, and then a shower is possible at any time today. Lots of clouds overhead. Highs very warm in the mid-80s. A widespread push of rain will come through tonight. Nothing crazy. There could be some pockets of heavy rain and rumbles of thunder, though. Lows around 70, and scattered rain will continue through tomorrow morning and until at least midday. Will trend drier in the afternoon. Highs upper 70s to around 80. We'll be into the 80s with brighter skies on Sunday. I'm Chief Meteorologist Dan Zarrow.
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23: It is 3:43 with Jeff and Kylie. We want to know the ways that you have MacGyvered something. We started talking about cars because I had a weird incident yesterday where the door handle just popped off the rear passenger side car door. But it doesn't have to be cars. It could be anything that you MacGyvered at 1-800-283-101.5.
24: John and Chatham, you're on New Jersey 101.5. Hey, John.
22: Hey, how's it going, guys?
24: Pretty good.
22: Good. When I was like 17, my first car was a Honda Civic, and it got broken into. They tried to steal it, so they messed up the steering column.
24: Yeah.
22: And broke the window. So, anyhow, I was, barely had any money, and I couldn't fix the column. And I happened to be telling the story while at a buddy's house. His dad was, a MacGyver himself, fixed everything, on his own.
24: Yeah.
22: And he's like, oh, I'll take care of it. I was like, I don't have the money for a new steering column. So he's like, I'll come over. So anyway, he takes an extension cord and cuts off, like, the male end of the extension cord. So, like, maybe, like, a foot of the extension cord.
24: Mm-hmm.
22: And then routed that through the firewall into the engine compartment, connected it to what, I don't know. So now I have just the female end of the extension cord in my car. And then he took the male end that he cut off, and I don't know if you've ever taken an extension cord. There's two wires in there, sometimes three. Anyway, mm-hmm. he took the two wires, put them together, so now they're in constant contact.
24: Yep.
22: And to start my car, I would plug the male end into the female end near my center console, and it would start the car.
23: Wow.
24: I get this. Yeah. it's kind of the way you would jump start.
22: Right, exactly.
24: Right, right. Like if you were stealing a car. It's probably what they were trying to do, and they probably couldn't.
22: Probably, yeah.
24: Right. Yeah, because it's like you connect, right, like you break the steering column, and then you connect certain wires to get it to start. But he basically, in a weird way, he finished what the thief couldn't do and started.
22: Correct. So I'd have to keep that short end of extension cord, like, in my door pocket.
24: Yeah.
22: And then I would forget from time to time, because I never fixed the car. I just left it like
24: that. Right,
22: and then, some random person would get in, and I'd go to start the car, And they're like, what are you doing? Like, I had a piece of extension cord, and then I would plug it into another extension cord, and it would start the car. It was
24: how I kept it.
22: And someone bought the car like that.
24: Oh, no kidding. They actually bought it with that damage.
22: Yeah.
24: Oh, that's funny.
22: Yeah. Yeah.
24: You should see Kylie's confused look right
23: no,
24: now.
23: No, actually, it wasn't confused. It was,
24: are you sure?
23: I was about to say, John, to your credit, I am not a car girl. I don't know if you could tell from the everything about me. But
22: yeah,
23: I was able to follow that. And that's what I was confused about.
24: Oh,
23: I was like, I understand this.
24: Right.
23: I never would have been able to recreate it. But I was able to follow that, and that's what I was baffled by.
24: I wasn't even sure if you knew the male and female leads part.
23: I can piece.
24: You figured it out.
23: I can piece one and one together.
24: All right, you did figure it out. John, not everybody knows that. I'm sorry.
23: Again, that was the face of just like, was I able to follow that story?
24: Yep.
23: Son of a.
24: You did. Huh. You did. Hey, well, you appreciate it. Thank you.
23: John, thank you for calling New Jersey 101.5.
24: Jiffy and Manalapan, hey, how are you doing?
2: Good. How are you guys?
24: We're good. Hope you're doing well.
2: One quick one, though. I don't know if you were talking about it, but before I tell my other story, the pantyhose for a fan belt?
24: Yeah.
2: Doesn't work.
23: Doesn't?
24: It doesn't work?
2: No. No, it melts instantly. I wasted like four pairs. I kept going into the dollars, into the 24-hour store, buying them like a jerk coming out. Putting it starting the motors gone.
24: Well, maybe you just got to start buying more quality pantyhose.
23: Get the high end stuff, Jiffy. Come on.
2: There you go.
24: Yeah.
2: They were the legs. I mean, remember the ones in the egg?
24: Yeah.
2: Yeah, it was
24: I
2: them.
24: Think they're called. Right. Oh, it was legs. Yeah. I don't know. I don't know if they were high end or not, though. All I know is, I mean, you know, a man's got to do better by himself than dollar store pantyhose. I'm just saying.
2: There you go.
24: All right. So, what's your MacGyver?
2: My boat. I went out on the boat, and when I went to start, it wouldn't start again. Looking around, what's going on? The solenoid, the wire burnt for the starter solenoid.
24: Okay. Mm-hmm.
2: So I took a screwdriver, touched the two terminals while my friend started the boat, and it worked.
24: No kidding.
2: No.
24: Just that.
2: That's that.
24: Okay. But that was just in a pinch. You got that fixed probably fairly quickly, right? Or did you just bring this piece of metal?
2: You got to put a wire on it.
24: Yeah.
2: Hold on. Yeah, you just replaced the wire.
24: Yeah, okay.
2: To get in, I was out on the water, stuck out there.
24: I thought maybe you just walked around with this piece of metal forever, you know?
23: Okay, I'm sorry. You said in a pinch when in a jiffy was right there.
24: Oh, in a jiffy, yeah. Well, yeah.
23: I'm sure you've heard it 1,000 times in your life.
24: Didn't want to confuse Jiffy. You know?
2: There you go.
23: Jiffy, thank you so much.
24: Wait. Jiffy, you're not a grandfather yet, are you?
2: Yeah, the third one's coming, Ex Jill.
24: You are!
23: Congratulations!
24: Oh, okay, they have to call you Jiffy Pop, right?
2: 100%.
24: Do they?
2: Yes.
24: Has this come up before?
2: Yes.
24: It did?
23: I believe
2: it. A couple of weeks ago when we were doing Father's Day, you asked me what my grandkids call me, and I said Jiffy Pop.
24: It's in my dead zone. I couldn't remember it. I'm sorry.
23: Jiffy, by the end of the show, we don't remember what we talked about in the 2 o'clock hour, so forgive us.
24: But it felt like it should have come up.
2: My grandkids, right?
24: Yeah.
2: My grandkids?
24: Right.
2: Are Jill's great niece and nephew. My son's married to her niece.
24: Oh, no kidding. Wow. Are we related to all our listeners? No, I believe you. I believe you. All right, hey, Jiffy, thanks for calling in to New Jersey 101.5.
23: And congratulations on the third one to be. That's exciting.
24: Yep. All right, we're talking about MacGyvering stuff to get it working again. 1-800-283-101.5.
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24: The CEO of NVIDIA says his company will prioritize U.S. interests over commercial considerations. Mark Mayfield explains.
14: Jensen Huang says NVIDIA chips won't work if they're smuggled into a restricted nation because there won't be any support or repairs. It comes as more politicians in Washington are reluctant to send advanced AI chips to China.
24: Anthropic is accusing Chinese technology firm Alibaba of extracting capabilities from its Claude AI program. A letter sent to two members of the U.S. Congress states operators linked to Alibaba carried out roughly 29 million exchanges with Claude using fraudulent accounts. They call it the largest extraction campaign of its kind. Anthropic is calling for Congress to penalize Alibaba and other companies behind similar attacks to prevent U.S. tech from being stolen. And Meta is creating a standalone app for creators. The idea is to keep users away from ChatGPT when they're analyzing metrics or brainstorming content ideas. Tech Report, I'm Matt Mattinson.
15: An NFL player is facing felony charges. Detroit Lions defensive back Terrion Arnold arrested in Tampa yesterday in connection with a robbery and kidnapping in early February. The Lions in a statement say they're aware of the situation but declined comment out of respect for the legal process. Among the headlines from Major League Baseball, the Cubs swept the doubleheader from the Mets, who are spiraling with five straight losses. The Mets are last in the NL East with the third worst record in the National League. Shortstop Francisco Lindor.
16: Had to pick it up. Just tough position, but we got to pick it up. We have the personnel here to pick it up. We got to get it done.
15: The Mets, after the game, traded pitcher David Peterson to the Cubs for a minor league prospect. Round two of the NBA draft wrapped up last night. Meanwhile, reports out that the Charlotte Hornets are shopping guard LaMelo Ball on the trade market. And the World Cup continues with six matches on today's schedule, including the U.S. closing out group play tonight facing Turkey. That's sports. I'm Matt McCoy.
17: Being a teenager is tough. 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
25: Endless worrying about college.
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0: And we're live here outside the Perez family home, just waiting for the... 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Mom is coming out the front door strong with a double-arm kid carry. Looks like Dad has the bags. Daughter is bringing up the rear. Oh, but the diaper bag wasn't closed. Diapers and toys are everywhere. Ooh, but Mom has just nailed the perfect car seat buckle for the toddler. And now the eldest daughter, who looks to be about 9 or 10, has secured herself in the booster seat.

0: Overnight at the Holland Tunnel. Stay alert for crews and equipment along the roadway, road work closures, and projects to watch overnight. I'm Adam Walsky on New Jersey 101.5.
1: New Jersey 101.5 instant weather. We've got some rain pushing through New Jersey this morning. The area north of Interstate 78 is particularly soaked, and a stretch north of Route 80 picked up 1 to 2 inches of heavy rain overnight. Our current batch of wet weather will be with us through about mid-morning. This is mainly a northern half of the state thing. And then it'll be cloudy and more humid today, mainly dry during the day, although with showers possible at any time. Highs this afternoon in the mid-80s. Another widespread push of rain coming through the state tonight, and we could see some heavy stuff and rumbles of thunder there. Lows around 70, and that scattered rain will continue through at least midday tomorrow. I still think we'll trend drier with possible peaks of sun in the afternoon. Highs upper 70s to around 80. Sunday, the nicer day of the weekend. Clouds and sun, highs 80 to 85. I'm Chief Meteorologist Dan Zarro.
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5: Okay, it is 3:57. We have a check on news coming up, and then we're going to be doing a celebrity fight club round because Hunter Biden wants to fight one of Trump's kids. It's the dumbest thing you've ever heard.
4: No, this is not The Onion. No, this is not Mad Libs. This is not Reductress. Yeah, this is a real headline.
5: I'll explain it. But yeah, it's just too good. All right, so we've been talking about MacGyvering things. It could be a refrigerator, a car, or a toaster oven, anything at all. 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
6: Hi, I have actually two stories. First one is, back when I was a kid, we're coming home from the shore. My dad heard a noise in the left rear wheel of our station wagon. Found out that three of the lug nuts had broken off. Had somebody bring him three lug nuts, three of the actual bolts to put into the brake drum. Went to put them in, and they were just a hair too big. They wouldn't fit in. He pulled out the cooler with all the ice and water in the bottom, dropped them in there for about half an hour. They contracted. They dropped right into the brake drum. We're able to drive home.
5: Oh, that's very smart. That's wild. Okay, real quick, what was the other one? Because we've got about a minute.
6: The other one, I was driving a motorhome. I hit the accelerator, and it went down to the floor. I had snapped the accelerator cable.
4: Oh.
6: And the motorhome, the engine is right next to the driver. There's a cover over it.
5: Yeah.
6: So I pulled the cover off, pulled off the air cleaner, put on a glove, and worked the carburetor linkage to drive it home. I accelerated enough to get up over 25 miles an hour. The cable for the cruise control was still fastened. So I drove it. Every time I stopped, I just grabbed the linkage, revved the engine, and got it up to 25 miles an hour and engaged the cruise control. Drove it home 30 miles that way.
4: 30 miles.
5: That's so cool.
4: That's incredible.
5: So, yeah, is that standard? It's a separate cable for cruise control, or is this not standard? I have no idea.
6: It's standard. At least then, this was a 97 motorhome.
5: It's something I've never even thought about. Oh, that's fascinating, though. Oh, man, you the man. That's awesome.
4: Bob, thank you for calling New Jersey 101.5. The news is straight ahead on New Jersey 101.5.
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4: A desperate race to reach survivors continues in Venezuela, where hundreds are dead, thousands are injured, and time is running out for anyone trapped in the rubble following Wednesday's powerful back-to-back earthquakes. The magnitude 7.2 and 7.5 quakes have left thousands displaced. The U.S. is sending search and rescue teams and humanitarian supplies. President Trump is returning to the site of the White House Correspondents Association dinner shooting for the first time. He plans to speak at the Faith and Freedom Coalition's annual Road to Majority Conference at the Washington Hilton later on tonight. Trump will address evangelical leaders where the third alleged assassination attempt against him took place earlier this year. Secret Service protection for Trump is expected to be heightened. Lawyers for murder suspect Luigi Mangione have had discussions with federal prosecutors about a possible plea deal ahead of a scheduled Monday court hearing. That story from Lisa Carton.
5: Sources told NBC News an agreement looked close earlier in the week, but has since fallen through. News of the federal plea talks follow recent indications in the state case that the defense might look to pursue a psychiatric defense. Attorneys later withdrew their notice that Mangione would claim extreme emotional disturbance. Mangione, who faces federal and state charges in the fatal December 2024 shooting of UnitedHealthcare CEO Brian Thompson, has pleaded not guilty. I'm Lisa Carton.
4: New polling from Gallup shows economic confidence remains weak, but it's improved modestly in June. According to the findings, the surge in gasoline prices accompanied by the Iran conflict are being felt by many Americans, as two-thirds report gas prices are causing hardship for their households. However, Gallup's poll results suggest the broader economic effects of rising energy costs may be leveling off. Economic confidence improved slightly in June after a sharp decline in the past few months, while concern about economic issues hasn't risen any further. Gallup's trended data findings show Americans are especially sensitive to average pump prices reaching new highs. I'm Tammy Trujillo.
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16: Now, a check on New Jersey fast traffic.
17: We have overnight construction. Northbound car lanes at the Turnpike are closed up to exit 12 until about 5 a.m. Northbound Parkway, two lanes closed in the express lanes between exits 109 and 114, and then it's a full closure in the northbound express lanes between 114 and 124. Leaving New Jersey, one lane is closed overnight at the Holland Tunnel. Stay alert for crews and equipment along the roadway, road work closures, and projects to watch overnight. I'm Adam Walsky on New Jersey 101.5.
18: New Jersey 101.5 instant weather. Today's going to be an unsettled weather day overall for New Jersey, with clouds and humidity back in the forecast. However, in terms of rain, there will be far more dry hours than wet ones. We have some rain pushing through the northern half of the state right now. That'll clear out by mid-morning. Then cloudy skies and a shower is possible at any time today. Highs reaching into the mid-80s, so it will be very warm today too. A bigger push of rain and possible thunderstorms will come through this evening, through the overnight hours, and all the way till tomorrow morning. And that scattered rain may continue through at least midday tomorrow. Hopefully trending drier with peaks of sun in the afternoon. Your Saturday high temperatures upper 70s to around 80. I'm Chief Meteorologist Dan Zarrow.
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20: The Parks Casino Chime Time. It is 4:11, and we are Dominski and Moore. I'm Jeff Dominski.
21: I'm Kylie Moore.
20: Okay. I found the very last part of this. Basically, it was like an open letter to Dana White. You know who Dana White is? The UFC guy? He, like, started. I mean, he's, like, the guru of all UFC fights.
21: Sure.
20: No?
21: Nope.
20: You don't? Okay. He did basically, like, he was addressing Dana and also Joe Rogan. Now, you definitely know who Joe Rogan is.
21: Big podcaster. Excellent podcaster.
20: Yeah. Okay.
21: I mean podcaster.
20: All right. So, Joe is tight with Dana, okay? And they have worked very closely together. And you know that they had this UFC fight on the South Lawn of the White House. You know that whole thing, obviously, right?
21: Jeff, just assume I don't know anything about this.
20: You didn't know anything about this?
21: Before you keep asking me, do you know about this?
20: No, because this was, I'm sorry, but this was, like, this transcended fighting. You didn't know about that? They built this huge, you didn't know about that? Seriously?
21: Probably at the time.
20: Oh, okay, because it was just recently. Well, anyway.
21: I try to, like, that stuff go in one ear, the other.
20: It's okay. I wasn't trying to be challenging. So Hunter Biden had made comments that this was so offensive that they were having a UFC match on the South Lawn of the White House. He thought it was just horrible, right? And Joe Rogan, being tight with Dana, he basically said, like, you got to be an idiot to have a problem with this. Something to that effect, right? So Hunter Biden then addresses Joe in this long, long message on social media. And I'm not going to read all of it because it's really not the point. But I just have to kind of explain where this came from. So he's trying to be all polite. He's saying, "Dear Joe, I wish I could sit down with you face to face, explain why so many of us were offended by the UFC fight on the South Lawn of the White House." And he's saying that it's nothing about UFC. The brand you and Dana have built is a bona fide American success story. More power to you. As for the fighters, anyone brave enough to put it all on the line in an arena is remarkable to witness. Their discipline, blah, blah, blah. He's complimenting everybody. But then he just gets to the crux of it, saying the issue he had was that the White House, the lawn, everything that goes with it, it's the people's house. It's not just belonging to Trump. And that this is unseemly, that it's just not what you do. You don't have a basically what's like a cage match on the lawn of the White House, et cetera, et cetera, et cetera. And he goes on and on and on about it. And he's comparing it to like gladiators back, you know, in the day and all that. But at the very, very end of it, at the very end of it, he says, P.S. cage match between me and Don Jr.? Question mark? Your call on the venue, anywhere but the South Lawn. He's actually saying he would fight Trump's kid, Don Jr., in a UFC match. That is so freaking stupid and absurd, and I thought it was hilarious.
21: I wonder why Don Jr. and not Eric.
20: I don't know. Who's older? I'd have to look it all up. I don't know. I don't even know. Yeah, why Don Jr., not Eric?
21: I don't know. Had to guess, Don Jr. is older, but
20: yeah.
21: I'm on it while you continue explaining.
20: Yeah, okay. Yeah. And I mean, and I'm thinking, isn't Hunter Biden older than both of them? I don't mean both of them combined. I just mean like either one of them. But yeah, he actually put out a call to have a UFC-style match with Donald Trump Jr. This is Hunter Biden again. And it's like, I'm sorry, but what makes him think he could take Don Jr. in a fight? I mean, I guess there's two ways to look at it. Like the abuse he put his body through with all the substance abuse, maybe you could say that it toughened him. But I would think, well, couldn't you just as easily say it weakened him? You know what I mean?
21: Mm-hmm.
20: It just seems weird.
21: By the way, fact check in real time.
20: Yeah, yeah.
21: Hunter Biden, 56 years old. Don Jr., 48.
20: Uh-huh.
21: Eric, 42.
20: All right, so I guess you just wanted to go for the one that's closer to his age?
21: Mm-hmm.
20: All right. All right, so he's got 8 years on Donald Trump Jr. Who do you think would win that fight?
21: I can't even answer that.
20: I know, right. I know. But it's just...
21: Has Hunter been through enough that he seems a little more scrappy?
20: I don't know.
21: Whereas Don Jr., like... I don't know how many pinkies he's lifted in his life.
20: And I was just... But I was joking during the... I was teasing what we were going to be talking about at the end of Rick's News. And I was saying, you got to realize, this would be Hunter without the gun.
21: Okay.
20: This would be Hunter not coked up.
21: I think that might be the more important part. I'd be more afraid of the coke.
20: I know, right? You can get a gun
21: out of someone's hand. You can't unsnort the cocaine.
20: Right, right, right. You can't get the cocaine out of the bloodstream. Not that easily. No, I know. I just thought it was hysterical because it's like, you want to talk about things just being like beneath us, Hunter Biden? Like, oh, it's beneath us to have the UFC fight on the South Lawn. You know, it's like,
21: but meet me after school.
20: Yes, exactly. But yet you're going to say like, well, my dad was president. Your dad was president. Let's meet in a cage match. I mean, come on. That's just that might be more stupid because at least these were actual fighters. These were actual UFC fighters. Okay.
21: God, this is so stupid. Imagine Malia and Chelsea doing this. Malia Obama and Chelsea Clinton.
20: Right. Right? a UFC cat fight?
21: Whatever.
20: I know. It's just so dumb.
21: There are far more people I'd rather see paired up than these two.
20: Okay. I don't know, but maybe just based on being 8 years younger and what the older guy has put his body through, I think that Hunter Biden is going to lose that fight. And if you're the guy who challenges somebody to a fight, and then you lose the fight, you look so much worse. Like, if you accept the challenge and then lose, okay, but hey, at least he accepted. But he's so cocky that he's challenging. He's the challenger. He wants to fight, and then he loses. That's going to be a much worse look, in my view.
21: Deserved egg on his face.
20: Right? Exactly. But, I mean, I don't know. Now, granted, none of these are going to happen, but just for fun, once in a blue moon, something like this has popped up in the news, and Kylie and I will get creative, and we will start throwing two different famous people at each other. And it could be anybody. It could be any walk of life. We're not talking about actual. We're talking about famous people, not famous for fighting.
21: And Okay. Also not famous for being on New Jersey radio before those get called in.
20: Oh, yeah. We're not doing that. We're talking actual famous people that would be known across the country, okay? Give us two celebrities and tell us who do you think would kick whose butt. Simple as that. And we're going to throw out a lot of our own as well. But if you want to play along with us, our phone number is 1-800-283-101.5. It's Celebrity Fight Club. Who would you like to see fight each other and who would win?
21: 419, here's Fast Traffic, brother.
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5: Now, here comes New Jersey Fast Traffic.
6: We have overnight construction. Northbound car lanes of the Turnpike are closed up to exit 12 until about 5 a.m. Northbound Parkway, two lanes closed in the express lanes between exits 109 and 114, and then it's a full closure in the northbound express lanes between 114 and 124. Leaving New Jersey, one lane is closed overnight at the Holland Tunnel. Stay alert for crews and equipment along the roadway, road work closures, and projects to watch overnight. I'm Adam Walsky on New Jersey 101.5.
7: New Jersey 101.5 instant weather. Temperatures this morning are in the 60s to around 70 across New Jersey. Noticeably warmer than it has been this week. Definitely feeling some mugginess, some humidity in the air. In addition, we have some rain to talk about. One batch of showers around the northern half of the state will wrap up by mid-morning, and then a shower is possible at any time today. Lots of clouds overhead. Highs very warm in the mid-80s. A widespread push of rain will come through tonight. Nothing crazy. There could be some pockets of heavy rain and rumbles of thunder, though. Lows around 70, and scattered rain will continue through tomorrow morning and until at least midday. We'll trend drier in the afternoon. Highs upper 70s to around 80. We'll be into the 80s with brighter skies on Sunday. I'm Chief Meteorologist Dan Zarro.
8: Your New Jersey temperature, it's 68.
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9: We especially want your opinion on this one because no one has a right or wrong answer.
10: Yeah, and that's just, what's fun about it.
9: It's just fun.
10: It's just fun to debate this stupid thing. You take two famous people from any walk of fame, any walk of famous life, but not fighters, not boxers, not UFC people, and imagine they had to fight each other. Who do you think would win? Like, okay, it could even be different. This is so mean because it's not fair. Snoop Dogg versus Martha Stewart.
9: Oh, Martha.
10: Now, you know what? I was going to say maybe Martha.
9: I think only one of them has served jail time.
10: No, Snoop did, but much tinier. Mm. Yeah, I think Martha Stewart has done more jail time than Snoop Dogg. So
9: Plus, Martha has so many tools. She knows her way around a knife.
10: Right.
9: You know that she can get stuff done. Snoop doesn't even roll his own blunts.
10: Yeah,
9: I've heard that from people who wrote on roasts.
10: Seriously?
9: Yes.
10: And you know what? And Snoop is probably, like, at least she's not going to go into it in a cloud of smoke. Like, he's going to be high.
9: She might.
10: And, yeah, well.
9: Again, from what I've heard from writers.
10: Not as much as him, though. Like, I think he's going to, do you think?
9: Debatable.
10: Oh.
9: But again, she knows how to, as we were saying last hour, as the term we were using last hour, she knows how to MacGyver things. She knows how to get stuff done. She knows
10: the various tools. Now, that would be a great pay-per-view.
9: I would love that.
10: Right?
9: That actually might be the great uniter.
10: Snoop Dogg taking on Martha Stewart.
9: That goes across party lines. That's just fun.
10: Right? That's just ridiculous. All right. So, Celebrity Fight Club, give us a pair. And who do you think would win of the pair? 1-800-283-101.5.
9: John and Matt Laurel, you're on New Jersey 101.5.
11: Hey, guys. Yeah, I'd like to see, and this is them in their prime, so maybe in their like late 20s, early 30s. I'd like to see De Niro and Pacino go at it.
10: Oh, in their prime, though. Ooh.
11: Yeah. I'd like to see like 30-year-old, maybe.
9: My gut reaction is De Niro, but what about you guys? And I base that off of nothing.
11: I'm saying Al any day of the week. I think Al's gritty. I think he's scrappy. I think I think De Niro is a little bit of a prima donna, and I think Al's just going to eat him up.
9: You talking to him? You talking to him?
10: Okay, here's the thing,
11: you.
10: Though. I'm
11: You're
10: thinking
11: good, you.
10: I'm saying you, oh, you. I think De Niro, because I mean, look how ripped he got for Raging Bull.
11: That is true.
9: That's what
11: you
9: I was
11: saying. You know, I didn't even think about that. Yeah. And he might even know how to fight because of that. And I didn't even think of that.
10: And John, I will give you this though. Both of them are not the tough guys we think of them as being from a lot of their characters. Like, I've seen them in interviews, and yeah, they seem like actually like quite gentle, kind of soft-spoken guys.
9: Especially De Niro. I can't speak to Pacino.
10: Especially De Niro in his older age, yes. Even if they fought not in their prime, but now, like at the same ages, I think Pacino's like 10 years older than De Niro, to be honest with you.
9: We can look that up during the break.
10: So but that's what makes this fun. My money would go to De Niro. You would pick Pacino.
9: John, thank you for calling New Jersey 101.5.
10: All right, we're doing celebrity. I should have asked him who he would think could beat or who would win between Hunter Biden and Donald Trump
9: Jr. Oh, is that the side question?
10: Yeah, if anybody wants to chime in on that, I think Hunter Biden loses that fight. That's just me. All right, so we're doing Celebrity Fight Club. Who do you have? 1-800-283-101.5.
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18: A desperate race to reach survivors continues in Venezuela, where hundreds are dead, thousands are injured, and time is running out for anyone trapped in the rubble following Wednesday's powerful back-to-back earthquakes. The U.S. is sending search and rescue teams and humanitarian supplies. President Trump's returning to the site of the White House Correspondents Association dinner shooting for the first time. Trump plans to speak at the Faith and Freedom Coalition's annual Road to Majority conference at the Washington Hilton later on tonight. He'll address evangelical leaders where the third alleged assassination attempt against him took place earlier this year. Secret Service protection for Trump is expected to be heightened. New polling from Gallup shows economic confidence remains weak, but it's improved modestly in June. According to the findings, the surge in gasoline prices accompanied by the Iran conflict is felt by Americans as two-thirds report gas prices are causing hardship for their households. But Gallup's poll results suggest the broader economic effects of rising energy costs may be leveling off. I'm Tammy Trujillo.
19: And we're live here outside the Perez family home, just waiting for the... And there they go. 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
5: Here's New Jersey Fast Traffic.
0: We have overnight construction. Northbound car lanes at the Turnpike are closed up to exit 12 until about 5 a.m. Northbound Parkway, two lanes closed in the express lanes between exits 109 and 114, and then it's a full closure in the northbound express lanes between 114 and 124. Leaving New Jersey, one lane is closed overnight at the Holland Tunnel. Stay alert for crews and equipment along the roadway, road work closures, and projects to watch overnight. I'm Adam Walsky on New Jersey 101.5.
1: New Jersey, 101.5 instant weather. We've got some rain pushing through New Jersey this morning. The area north of Interstate 78 is particularly soaked, and a stretch north of Route 80 picked up 1 to 2 inches of heavy rain overnight. Our current batch of wet weather will be with us through about mid-morning. This is mainly a northern half of the state thing. And then it'll be cloudy and more humid today, mainly dry during the day, although with showers possible at any time, highs this afternoon in the mid-80s. Another widespread push of rain coming through the state tonight, and we could see some heavy stuff and rumbles of thunder there. Lows around 70, and that scattered rain will continue through at least midday tomorrow. I still think we'll trend drier with possible peaks of sun in the afternoon. Highs upper 70s to around 80. Sunday, the nicer day of the weekend. Clouds and sun, highs 80 to 85. I'm Chief Meteorologist Dan Zarrow.
2: 67 degrees across New Jersey.
5: It's the Dominski and Moore Rewind on New Jersey 101.5. This show is pre-recorded with Dominski and Moore. Something that started as a normal conversation is now completely out of control. You're going to want to hear this.
4: 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And yeah, we're doing Celebrity Fight Club after the ridiculous Hunter Biden challenging one of Trump's kids to a fight, UFC style. So what do you got? Give us a celebrity matchup, anybody other than a fighter, and tell us who you think would actually beat who. 1-800-283-101.5. 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
6: Hi, guys.
4: Hey, what's up?
6: I have Michael Jackson versus Boy George. Do you really want to hurt me? I'm bad.
4: Michael Jackson. Now, I'm trying to think age. Well, like, would this be both in their prime, or is this when
6: both in their prime? But Michael was such a dancer. I mean, he could dance rings around Boy George.
9: He was certainly physical. See, I know very, very little about Boy George, so I'm gonna have to bow out of this. I do like that song, though.
4: I feel like Boy George would possibly trip on his own hair in the ring.
6: Or his dress, I don't know.
4: Could Michael Jackson win in a fight? Has Michael Jackson ever been in a fight?
9: Oh, by the way, I started Googling Boy George, and because you said that, Dave, I accidentally Googled Boy Dress. Very different Google search.
4: I don't know. It's kind of the same.
9: Okay, now that I'm seeing it, I might be going Michael Jackson on this, guys.
4: Yeah, I think
6: gotta
4: I might
6: go
4: have to
6: with
4: go.
6: Michael.
4: Yeah, it's weird though. I can't imagine him winning any fight. I like maybe Boy George is the only fight he could ever win. I don't know.
6: But did you see the video for Bad?
9: Bad. No. He's bad.
6: When he's down in the subway.
4: Oh, the music video. Yeah, but that's all. Yeah, but I mean, come on. But you know that's not. I know what you're saying, but yeah, that's not exactly real.
9: This is going to be a real thinker, Dave. You've given us lots to think about. I'm going to have to put on a pot of coffee for this one. Thank you for calling New Jersey 101.5.
4: And this is not my thought, because Kylie knew this from earlier, but it was 17 years ago today that Michael Jackson died.
9: Yeah. To the date, June 25th.
4: Yep. What about Michael Jackson versus Betty White? Obviously, when they were both alive, but even when she was like... Let's give her 20 years. Let's say she was 80. You think still Michael Jackson?
9: She was able to stay up for Saturday Night Live.
4: She was feisty. Okay, staying conscious is one thing.
9: But she stayed for the after party and had a vodka and a hot dog. I respect the hustle.
4: Okay. All right. You got me there. All right. We're doing Celebrity Fight Club. Think of two famous people, famous for anything but fighting, and who do you think would win in a fight? 1-800-283-101.5.
9: Kyle in Trenton, you're on New Jersey 101.5.
7: Hey, guys. First off, the reason that he said Don Jr. and not Eric is because Eric would whoop his behind on national television and would accept.
9: Wait, you think so?
4: Don't you think absolutely. Don Jr. might too?
7: Yeah, I think they both would, but I think he's got he knows how to weasel out of something, Hunter Biden. So he probably he knows how he picked the lesser of the two brothers. But that's beside the point. When Hunter Biden's giving us, you know, morality –

0: points. I think there's something really wrong there.
1: Well, you know, and I listen, I understand he claimed that he got clean in 2019. I understand he says that. No, but I want to bring something up about what you said about the morality play. I understand he says that, but do you remember when the bag of cocaine was found in the White House in 2023? Hunter Biden swears it was not from him? Well, all right.
0: Yeah.
1: Maybe not, but a lot of people felt maybe so, and I don't know.
0: Despite denying illegitimate children and firearms violations and drug purchases during sobriety, you know, he shouldn't be telling anybody to do.
1: The thing about the morality play that you said, because the UFC thing, okay. There's nothing illegal about UFC. He didn't like that it was, on the White House lawn. Well, I'm sure that maybe somebody else might not have liked that there was a bag of cocaine inside the White House.
0: I'm sure you're right. And the other thing that people don't know, I know a couple guys that are in the UFC, and that was fully funded by Dana White. Like, it has no taxpayer money. He paid for all the security, all of the agents. Everything came out of his pocket. Which he said he wouldn't do again because of how financially devastating it was to do that. But it wasn't any taxpayer money, that's besides the point. My celebrity is back to the fun stuff. It would be John Candy versus Chris Farley.
2: Oh no.
0: You know why? Let me break it down. Farley is a little bit more angry. Like, he's not as, teddy bearish as John Candy. But I think that if John Candy got a hold of him, there'd be a problem.
2: That's kind of what is giving me hesitation, because I feel like I'm just picturing Matt Foley motivational speaker with Chris Farley, but maybe there was like a hidden bear inside John Candy that I don't know about.
0: There was, yes. If you picture an angry Uncle Buck, I wouldn't want to be on the receiving end.
1: So you think, you sound like a guy that would know the term from fights. So you think if John Candy could drop him and do a ground and pound, you think John Candy could win?
0: Yeah, I think if Farley got enough uppercuts in, he might daze him. But if Candy had bigger reach and was able to snag him, it would be a good knockdown drag out fight, man. I think it would be sick to watch.
1: Hey, Kyle. This is the closest to sports talk I will ever get.
0: Same, dude. Same.
1: Yeah, exactly. It's got to be John Candy and Chris Farley, not real people.
0: I'm so glad you're doing these topics rather than talking about the World Cup, because I tried the World Cup. How can I spend 3 hours watching 1-0? It doesn't make sense.
1: I know. You know what? Oh, my God. I know a lot of people love it, but it just bores me.
2: Boring.
0: I know. It's like puppies chasing a butterfly.
2: I would rather watch that. That sounds adorable.
0: Same, Kylie. Nice talking to you.
2: Talk to you soon, Kyle. Thank you for calling New Jersey 101.5.
1: We're doing a celebrity fight club because of Hunter Biden saying he wants to fight Donald Trump Jr. He's asking Joe Rogan to somehow set it up. Dave in Carteret, you're on New Jersey 101.5.
3: Hey, what's up?
1: Hey.
3: I go with Howie Mandel and Simon Cowell.
1: Oh, interesting, because they're both on the same panel.
2: But isn't Howie Mandel a germaphobe? Do you think he would accept the fight? I'm sorry, what was that, Dave?
3: Just put boxing gloves on him. He'll be fine.
1: Yeah, he wouldn't hit the skin.
2: I don't know. What if sweat falls on him or something? Would that skeeve him out?
3: I think Simon would have the knockout power, but Howie would have the more, he would outlast him.
2: One's tough.
1: I think Simon. I don't know. Simon Cowell, he looks more built.
2: But he also seems like someone who's more of a I'm going to fight you with my words. Not going to fight you with my arms.
4: You know what? But I think that you're misjudging the man because of the voice. And I'm not sure that you can do this.
2: Oh, I think I can.
1: Huh. You've given us a lot to ponder, Dave. Yeah.
3: Hey, first-time listener, by the way.
1: Dang. Well, I'm glad you called in, man.
2: Thing that brought you Celebrity Fight Club?
1: Hey, why not?
3: I started listening to you this morning. I come up here for work out of West Virginia, and I like it.
1: Hey, Dave, where in West Virginia? I'm probably not going to... go ahead.
3: Berkeley Springs.
4: Oh my God! Wait a minute. Is that and that's not anywhere? No, is that north? That's not anywhere near Greenbrier down south, is it?
3: Oh, no, that's towards the middle of the state. I'm in the eastern panhandle.
1: Yeah, that okay. Yep. I got you.
2: Wait, so wait, West Virginia also has the north central south debate?
1: A little bit.
3: More south than north.
1: Yeah, so
2: you're basically a New Jerseyan if you have those kind of arguments. We'll adopt you, Dave.
1: Yeah, really. You have honorary citizenship here anytime.
2: And we appreciate you listening.
3: I love anything south of the Mason-Dixon.
1: There you go.
2: Dave, thank you so much for calling New Jersey 101.5. We appreciate you.
1: Raphael on the Turnpike. You're on New Jersey 101.5. Whoa, hey, that's noisy. Hey, Raphael.
5: Hey, how's it going, guys?
2: Hey, we're good.
5: Good. I have Sylvester Stallone versus Jean-Claude Van Damme.
2: No, Adrian.
5: And they're prime.
2: I'm gonna let you take this one, Jeff.
1: Van Damme. It would have to be Van Damme, don't you think, Raphael?
5: Definitely.
2: But yeah. do you guys think that Sly would put up a fight?
5: Trained for Rocky, but Van Damme is an actual martial artist. So
1: yeah, that's the thing. He did real fights. The other is more image.
2: I think Sly would put up a fight and then quickly realize that acting is acting for the most part.
1: Yeah, he'd get hit and he would yell, "Cut! Why is he still hitting me?"
2: Line.
1: Yeah, really, exactly.
2: Raphael, we're up against traffic. Thank you for calling New Jersey 101.5.
1: We're talking a celebrity fight club here because of the Hunter Biden story. 1-800-283-101.5.
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7: loved you. Two new movies are not expected to defeat Toy Story 5 at the box office this weekend. DC Studios' Supergirl is looking to make between $47 to $50 million in its first weekend in theaters. Meanwhile, Jackass Best and Last is looking to bring $10 to $12 million in its debut. Both will fall behind the latest Toy Story, which is expected to make $80 to $90 million in its sophomore outing. Been together having four seasons brunch. HBO Max debuting a new documentary series surrounding rapper Jay-Z. The 8-part series titled Jay-Z and 8 will feature Rick Rubin interviewing the performer about his music, lyrics, life experiences, and creative process. Rubin previously produced Jay-Z's song 99 Problems for his 2003 project, The Black Album. A release date for the series has not been given, but is slated to be out this fall. You want me to be everything except a human being. Lizzo's new album, B, isn't off to a big start. According to Luminate, the total first week units came in at less than 3,000, leaving her off the Billboard chart. Doja Cat is slamming the use of AI after alleged song leaks. In a post on X, the singer writing, "All of those songs that are leaking that they're saying are mine are AI." She also said she's disappointed that people believe the leaked songs are hers. Doja Cat hasn't released any new singles in 2026. That's entertainment. I'm Jennifer Polsoni.
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6: Now, a check on New Jersey fast traffic.
12: We still have construction going on the parkway, northbound in the express lanes between exits 109 and 114, and then a full closure northbound between 114 and 124. Construction was cleared on the turnpike northbound in the car lanes up to exit 12. And if you're leaving New Jersey, the Holland Tunnel construction has been cleared. Stay alert for crews and equipment along the roadway.

0: recorded.
1: Okay, real quick before we get back to the calls, because I haven't gotten to give mine yet. Both of these people are known for interrupting award shows. Who do you think would win in the Celebrity Fight Club? Kanye West or Will Smith?
2: Will Smith. Will Smith.
1: Because of the slap?
2: Nah, he played Ali.
1: Oh, I forgot about that.
2: He played Muhammad Ali, and I think he's taller, and I think he's probably just mentally. I think he's tougher mentally. I think he's got more anger in him.
1: Oh, I had.
2: I think Kanye's.
1: Someone's a little pro-Nazi.
2: No, I know, but I think that's just sadly like bipolar and mental health issues, whereas like Will Smith, I think, just is truly angry.
1: God, I forgot about Ali. That's a great point.
2: Sorry.
1: Darned it. No, you know what? I'm glad I asked.
2: Hey, there's no right or wrong. You already said that. No right or wrong answers here.
1: So we're doing a Celebrity Fight Club. Who would you put in the ring? 1-800-283-101.5.
2: James in Williamstown. Hi, you're on New Jersey 101.5.
3: Hey, how you doing, man? I was going to say Beyonce versus Taylor Swift.
1: Okay. Is this a post-Eras Tour Taylor Swift? Because I did read that during one show on the Eras Tour, Taylor Swift, when she goes across the stage that much for 3 hours, she was dancing across 8 miles. And that's a hell of a workout. I can't say the same about Beyonce.
2: What's she going to do? Just run away for eight miles away from Beyonce?
1: I mean, I don't know. She was also swinging golf clubs during Blank Space.
2: Oh, please.
3: but let me say this. I think they will both lose, though, to Alicia Keys.
2: Yeah.
1: In terms of vocals, maybe.
2: I don't know much about her physically. I love Alicia Keys. Mm-hmm. No offense. I love Alicia more than Beyonce. But,
3: I understand.
2: Yeah.
3: If I threw a spoiler in there, like somebody like say Queen Latifah.
1: Oh, Queen, we're going with the Queen. I mean, I'm a Swiftie till the day I die, but I'm going with the Queen on that one.
2: She's got the size, but I feel like she's too nice.
3: Yeah,
2: I don't know.
3: Look, she's had to be tough in a few times.
2: Oh, I know.
1: She's got the physicality. Yeah. She does musicals.
2: All right, push comes to shove. Yeah, she'd probably beat any of them. Yes, yes.
1: James, you've given us a lot to think about. Thank you for calling New Jersey 101.5.
2: Let's get Susan on real quick. Susan in Morristown. Hi, who do you have?
4: Hey, I've got Rebel Wilson and Melissa McCarthy.
1: Okay, I'm gonna go with my bias again here because I have 7 seasons of Gilmore Girls under my belt with Melissa McCarthy, and she does a lot of.
4: I also have Melissa McCarthy in Bridesmaids.
1: Yes,
4: she's got that airplane scene and she sticks that leg up there. She's got that flexibility.
1: Oh, yeah, I'm going Melissa on this one. What about you, Jeff?
2: The attitude alone, I think I'm going Melissa McCarthy.
1: But yeah. I like this pairing. Ooh. I never would have thought of it.
2: Yeah.
4: Yeah.
2: Did Rebel Wilson lose a lot of weight,
1: yes.
2: though? Or yeah, so she did.
4: He did. So it's prior to any weight loss drugs.
1: Oh, wait. I
2: don't know. I think the weight might have helped her. I think she'd be even more vulnerable now.
1: I liked that subtle delivery of prior to the weight loss drugs.
2: Yeah, really. Susan, not achievement, but drugs.
1: Drugs. Susan, thank you for calling New Jersey 101.5. It is time for the news. Stay with us.
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13: UN efforts to evacuate stranded ships and seafarers from the Strait of Hormuz are on hold after a cargo ship was struck by the Iranian military. The Singapore-flagged container ship was struck near the coast of Oman on Thursday. No injuries were reported. The incident comes during a tenuous time in the new U.S.-Iran peace deal. Freedom of navigation in the strait is a key point in the U.S.-Iran Memorandum of Understanding, with the U.S. demanding that Iran never charge tolls. President Trump welcomed a group of American farmers from across the U.S. to the White House for a dinner in the Rose Garden. Trump says his administration is doing a lot to help the farmers.
14: We've reduced the agricultural trade deficit just this year by 42%, opening markets to the American exports, and all over the world we're opening up markets for the farmers.
13: Trump said the Iranian money being unfrozen by the U.S. in the peace agreement will be used to buy food from American farmers. The event comes as Trump has ramped up his efforts to court the group ahead of the midterm elections, after farmers experienced rising fertilizer costs sparked by the Iran war and pressure under the administration's tariff agenda. White House spokesperson Olivia Wales said in a statement that there is not a greater champion for American farmers, growers, and ranchers than President Trump. President Trump is set to return to the Washington Hilton on Friday. Tammy Trujillo reports.
15: The venue was the site of the White House Correspondents Association dinner and the third alleged assassination attempt against the president. Friday's event will mark his return to the Washington Hilton for the first time since the shooting earlier this year. He's expected to address attendees at the Faith and Freedom Coalition's annual Road to Majority conference. I'm Tammy Trujillo.
13: And a desperate race to reach survivors continues in Venezuela, where more than 200 are dead and thousands are injured following Wednesday's back-to-back earthquakes. The magnitude 7.2 and 7.5 quakes left scores displaced as they collapsed homes and businesses. The U.S. is sending search and rescue teams and humanitarian supplies. Also stepping up is the World Central Kitchen, delivering hot meals just outside the capital city. I'm Mark Mayfield.
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27: Now, here comes New Jersey Fast Traffic.
28: Friday morning, and aside from a couple of weather issues here and there, we're looking very nice. New Jersey Turnpike, the car lanes construction work wrapping up by exit 12. The truck lanes are open. Garden State Parkway, no current problems, and we're looking pretty nice if you're making your way on the South Jersey Roads 295, the AC Expressway. Hudson, Staten Island, Delaware crossings, good traffic is made possible by Mothers Against Drunk Driving. 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I'm Bob Williams. Next report in 15 minutes on New Jersey 101.5.
29: New Jersey 101.5 instant weather. Temperatures this morning are in the 60s to around 70 across New Jersey. Noticeably warmer than it has been this week. Definitely feeling some mugginess, some humidity in the air. In addition, we have some rain to talk about. One batch of showers around the northern half of the state will wrap up by mid-morning, and then a shower is possible at any time today. Lots of clouds overhead, highs very warm in the mid-80s. A widespread push of rain will come through tonight. Nothing crazy. There could be some pockets of heavy rain and rumbles of thunder, though. Lows around 70, and scattered rain will continue through tomorrow morning and until at least midday. Will trend drier in the afternoon. Highs upper 70s to around 80. We'll be into the 80s with brighter skies on Sunday. I'm Chief Meteorologist Dan Zarrow.
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31: 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On this Thursday evening, we are Dominski and Moore. I'm Kylie Moore.
32: And I'm Jeff Dominski, 1-800-283-101.5. There's something going on. This is something that New Jerseyans take quite seriously.
31: It's going to get dicey.
32: It's getting ugly.
31: I'm getting nervous.
32: Honestly, I mean, they talk about the nation being divided, but Westfield is about to be a town divided.
31: I know.
32: Westfield, New Jersey. Okay.
31: But we have to take this seriously. I know most New Jerseyans do, and so are we.
32: So there's this bagel place. It's called Pop-Up Bagels, and they're out of New York. There's a number of them in New York, but they've never crossed the river before. And they're kind of like, they're kind of different. They're trendy. They're trendy. And I don't know if you need a trendy bagel shop, but they like cacio e pepe, they serve like cacio e pepe, they serve pickle-flavored bagels, things like this. And they're not only moving into Westfield, But they already have two long-established mom-and-pop bagel shops that are not a chain bagel shop. Like you could throw a rock at them. They're moving, like, right in. Like, same streets.

0: same area, same neighborhood. And so these mom and pop bagel shops are like, well, what the blank? Like, you know, three? This goes like two is one, but three, like a third? So it almost feels like, you know, like when you've got like a chain drugstore moves in and drives like the little like mom and pop drugstore out, or when like a Walmart moves in 25 years ago, that was always a big thing. And they would drive the small businessmen out. The bagel war feels like it's been declared. And it feels like that's maybe what they're trying to do, is just like put mom and pop bagel shops asunder.
1: How dare they?
0: Right.
1: How dare they?
0: But here's a spokesperson. Now, the fact that Pop-Up Bagels has a spokesperson, I think, is all we need to really think about.
1: You're not one of us.
0: Right. You've got a spokesperson? Really? You think Joe Blow's bagels down the corner, you know, that he inherited from his mom and dad, Mr. and Mrs. Blow? Do you really think that they've got a spokesperson?
1: If anything, it's like the owner posted on Instagram that he likes his bagels.
0: Right.
1: Like, that's
0: right.
1: That's a spokesperson for a bagel shop.
0: Right, right. Exactly. But no, it's an actual spokesperson, an Amit Shah, and says the following to NJ.com. Westfield has a great bagel culture, and we're excited to contribute to it. Yeah, maybe tear it apart.
1: We're going to be so embarrassed when we try these bagels, it blows our mind.
0: I'm going to be so embarrassed. I'm going to be so embarrassed tomorrow when they say, hey, we have a new advertiser. It's called Pop-Up Bagels.
1: Weather brought to you by Pop-Up Bagels.
0: We love them.
1: You have to try.
0: No.
1: When I think of Jersey-grown bagels, as if you grow a bagel.
0: but we digress. So the spokesperson for Pop-Up says, Westfield has a great bagel culture. We're excited to contribute to it. We have respect for the local shops that serve the community every day. What we offer is a different experience. Hot bagels straight from the oven, rotating schmears, and our signature grip, rip, and dip style. We're intentionally simple. No slicing. And no sandwiches. What do you mean no slicing?
1: No slicing.
0: They're not going to cut the bagel?
1: Oh, so grip, rip, and so,
0: yeah, so
1: you
0: in
1: dip
0: other words,
1: into the schmear? Oh.
0: You grip it, you rip it, and you dip it, apparently. So they don't even cut your bagel for you? I don't know if I want that.
1: I'm looking up there.
0: We believe great communities can... What? What'd you find? That's what it is. They don't cut the bagels.
1: This is just... Like, you know how you would have... Maybe a bowl of ice cream, and then there could be like a cookie dunked into it.
0: Right.
1: This is seemingly a bowl of schmear with a full ass bagel dipped into it.
0: Just shoved in there. All right. It's their concept. It's their vision, I guess. Mm. We believe great communities can support a variety of concepts, and we're looking forward to welcoming people in and showing them what makes Pop-Up Bagels unique. Yeah. Is it?
1: Is it unique for the right reasons?
0: Or if we added a little sodium pentothal, the truth serum, would he then say, we look forward to wiping off the face of the earth all the mom and pop bagel shops in Westfield?
1: This is, I've never seen something like this before. This is outrageous.
0: Yeah,
1: maybe they're great. Different. I don't know. I've never
0: tried
1: them.
0: Maybe they are. Maybe they are. But yeah. And so the mom and pop bagel shops in Westfield, of course, are thinking like, okay, this is weird. You moved in like literally 50 feet away from me. That's a little weird. That is. And that is. Like if I've got a gas station and there's another gas station across the street, but then a third gas station comes right across the corner. Yeah, that's like, okay, come on. Right.
1: We have that down the street from the station.
0: We do.
1: And I've always found it weird.
0: And I always found it weird too. It's like, you guys are just really trying to kill each other here. But yet they have survived.
1: I just picture three separate dogs like.
0: Right? Exactly. Seems like too much. But anyway, since that was making news, Kylie and I would like to know, where is your bagel place? I mean, you know, we don't think you know about Pop-Up Bagel yet, unless you're a Manhattan person, if you go in there to the city every day. But other than that, like in New Jersey, we're saying in New Jersey, where is your best bagel place in New Jersey? And what is your go-to bagel order? because I'm never going to order a bagel that's not cut in half. It's too much work.
1: Yeah, I don't see the appeal.
0: Right.
1: Also, you're not going to get, I don't see how you get the correct schmear to bagel ratio.
0: by peeling a piece of it off and dipping it?
1: Yeah, because when you dip, it's going to be all schmear on one side, and then the side that you're holding is going to be all bagel, as opposed to having an equal schmear of bagel on the bagel.
0: Yeah, yeah, you're very into the everything's got to be even.
1: I like an even bite.
0: Yeah, yeah, you do.
1: With the exception of hot dogs. But even with then, I like the hot dog to topping ratio to be even.
0: Right, yeah, yeah, yeah. The complexities of more.
1: It's the autism.
0: Maybe it is. I don't know. All right. So we want to know best bagel place and what's your go-to bagel order. And I purposely wanted to wait until 5 because this is going to make me hungry. And we get off at 6. 1-800-283-101.5.
1: 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Here's fast traffic.
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7: 521, that's your New Jersey chime time.
8: Here's New Jersey fast traffic.
9: Wet roads in the north and central part of the state. Be careful with the driving this morning. And the Garden State Parkway looking pretty good. No accidents or incidents so far. New Jersey Turnpike with the construction work wrapping up with the car lanes up by exit 12. You got the Hudson, Staten Island, Delaware crossings all looking good. New Jersey Transit trains are okay. And traffic is made possible by Mothers Against Drunk Driving. 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I'm Bob Williams. Next report in 15 minutes on New Jersey 101.5.
7: New Jersey 101.5 instant weather. We've got some rain pushing through New Jersey this morning. The area north of Interstate 78 is particularly soaked, and a stretch north of Route 80 picked up 1 to 2 inches of heavy rain overnight. Our current batch of wet weather will be with us through about mid-morning. This is mainly a northern half of the state thing. And then it'll be cloudy and more humid today, mainly dry during the day, although with showers possible at any time. Highs this afternoon in the mid-80s. Another widespread push of rain coming through the state tonight, and we could see some heavy stuff and rumbles of thunder there. Lows around 70, and that scattered rain will continue through at least midday tomorrow. I still think we'll trend drier with possible peaks of sun in the afternoon. Highs upper 70s to around 80. Sunday, the nicer day of the weekend. Clouds and sun, highs 80 to 85. I'm Chief Meteorologist Dan Zarrow.
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12: I was about to say, the parody of the SNL delicious dish.
11: I guess in my head, an all, like if it were like an all bagel podcast, For some reason, they would sound like NPR.
12: Well, think about the people who are listening to the rewinds. It is now 5:26 in the morning, and you might be wanting to get your bagel order ready.
11: Yeah, and we're putting them to sleep, and they're careening off the turnpike.
12: No, wake up, wake up.
11: By the way, I meant to say this earlier. All the road warriors that had to get through that massive problem on the turnpike today.
12: Yeah.
11: I feel for you, man. I mean, by the time we were on the air, it was, you know, cleaned out.
12: Yeah, it wasn't worth talking about much.
11: Right. But I mean, oh my God, the tractor trailer fire, multiple vehicle crash. I believe there's a fatality in this. And yeah, the investigation and the residual backups were even like people were using Route 1. Route 1 was still a mess northbound when I was on it.
12: Wow.
11: It was horrible.
12: Wow.
11: Horrible. Anyway. All right. So there's this big Westfield bagel war apparently going on with some chain bagel shop that's threatening the mom and pop places. Where do you think you can get the best bagels in Jersey? And what is your go-to bagel order? 1-800-283-101.5.
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13: Hey, guys. How are you?
12: Hey, we're good, David.
13: So I really like Bagel Time in Matawan, and my go-to is very simple. I'm a plain bagel with plain cream cheese.
12: Ooh, okay. I'm a plain with butter gal, but I respect plain, a fellow plain.
11: Plain with plain cream cheese? Did you do time in county jail? Because I think that's what they give the prisoners. Seriously, like, yeah.
13: Okay, I'm a simple guy.
12: If it ain't broke, don't fix it.
11: No, I mean, that's fine, but I mean, you've tried the other flavors, right?
13: Not really. I've had egg.
11: Wait a minute. You've never had...
13: Yeah, I won't do like blueberry or raisins or cinnamon raisin, nothing you've, like that.
11: You've never tried the, what they call an everything bagel?
13: No, I've had everything seasoning plenty of times, but never the bagel.
12: This might be the most fascinating phone call we get.
11: I know. I can't. Wow.
13: And I tried by accident. I kind of tried the rip and dip that you were talking about yesterday. Yeah. Not from that place. I was in a pinch. I needed food real quick before a movie. So I went to the supermarket and bought myself a tub of cream cheese and a plain bagel. And I sat in my car and I ripped it apart and I dipped it in the cream cheese. And I got to tell you, it was a great experience. Now, I hadn't eaten all day, so maybe I was just super hungry.
11: Right. Yeah.
13: I was so happy. I wish I had another bagel because I had so much cream cheese left.
11: Really?
12: That actually sounds like a really good movie snack. Like, it's not going to be loud.
11: Huh. Well, true. Yeah. Yeah. You're not going to be crunching.
12: You might have inspired me here, David.
11: Yeah.
12: I appreciate you. Thank you for calling New Jersey
11: 101.5. 1-800-283-101.5.
12: Sal in Cranford. Hi, you're on New Jersey 101.5.
14: Hey, guys, I've called in on this bagel dispute before. I got to make you understand what pop-up bagels is.
12: Sure.
11: Oh, you've been to this place in New York?
14: Correct. But if you imagine the old H&H bagel on the Upper West Side, they do nothing but sell bagels and cream cheese. They do not make sandwiches. They do not have tables. They do none of that. It's a bagel bakery.
12: What of butter?
14: Bagels is. Butter is not for anybody.
11: Well, Sal. I agree. Kylie is a butter enthusiast.
12: Slap
11: with bagels.
12: Slap me in the face, why don't you?
11: And so
14: let me explain. Continue. So H&H Bagel was like this concept. So pop-up bagels, a dozen bagels and two things of cream cheese is $42. So it's not cheap, but the bagels are exceptional. And the everything bagels are hands down the best everything bagel I've ever had. The coatings on it is every minuscule inch of the bagel is covered in topping.
11: But would it be too much effort to just give me a slice and half? Really? They're that lazy?
14: It's a bakery. It's not a bagel shop. They just make bagels to go. When you go to a bakery, you don't buy a loaf of bread. They don't cut it for you. They give you a loaf of bread. Same concept.
12: But famously, sliced bread is a great thing.
11: But I'm not going to eat the whole loaf of bread. I'm going to eat the whole bagel. And it just seems like, my God, how much is it going to slow them down to just give me one quick slice? It's going to be like 2 seconds per customer. Or give me the knife. I'll cut it on my way out the door.
12: I do not recommend anyone giving Jeff a knife. Sal, we are up against the news. Thank you so much for calling New Jersey 101.5.
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20: This is First News on New Jersey 101.5. I'm Rick Rickman, and we've got all your local Jersey updates coming your way, along with traffic and weather. 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
21: NJ Transit is slamming FIFA for World Cup overestimates that could end up costing $16 million.
22: NJ Transit CEO Chris Calori says the agency planned for shuttling 40,000 ticket holders round trip each match day between New York Penn Station and MetLife Stadium. That was based on estimates by FIFA and the American Dream Mall, which sold parking spots. But Calori told news reporters Thursday, NJ Transit has been averaging 20 to 26,000 passengers per match, and he says that costs NJ Transit $2 million per match, and there are four more to go starting Saturday. Sarah Lee Kessler, New Jersey 101.5 News.
21: New Jersey lawmakers are pushing to end a tax credit program for data centers.
23: This week, the State Senate Budget Committee voted to eliminate the Next New Jersey program. The program lets companies working in the development of artificial intelligence reduce their state tax liability by as much as $250 million. Opponents to these data centers have raised concerns about the strain posed on the electric grid. A poll released in May by Stockton University finds the majority of New Jerseyans are concerned about the growth of AI and how it might impact their communities and the workforce. Annette Petriccioni, New Jersey, 101.5 News.
21: A bill co-sponsored by New Jersey Senators Anthony Bucco and John Bramnick would excuse up to 3 days of absences for 11th and 12th grade public school students who are enlisted in or plan to enlist in the U.S. Armed Forces or National Guard. Bucco, a proud military supporter, says,
24: It's to give them the opportunity to go to the recruiting agencies, fill out the paperwork, and then take whatever tests, and they shouldn't be penalized for that by missing school.
21: Bucco says it allows these students to pursue their dreams of service while also honoring their dedication to protecting our nation's future. Two-term New Jersey Congressman Tom Kaine has been spotted for the first time in months.
22: The New York Times says one of his reporters saw Kaine standing in a front room of his home in Westfield, New Jersey, Wednesday night and rang the doorbell. The Republican representative answered wearing a suit and tie and said, "It's good to see you." He declined further comments, saying, "I'll talk to you next week." His spokesman said last week that Kaine would return to D.C. on June 30th after being treated for a mystery illness. His whereabouts unknown. Kaine will face Rebecca Bennett this fall in a race the Democratic Party has been aggressively targeting even before he missed more than 135 House votes. Sarah Lee Kessler, New Jersey 101.5 News.
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25: UN efforts to evacuate stranded ships and seafarers from the Strait of Hormuz are on hold after a cargo ship was struck by the Iranian military. The Singapore-flagged container ship was struck near the coast of Oman on Thursday. No injuries were reported. The incident comes during a tenuous time in the new U.S.-Iran peace deal, Freedom of navigation in the strait is a key point in the U.S.-Iran Memorandum of Understanding, with the U.S. demanding that Iran never charge tolls. President Trump welcomed a group of American farmers from across the U.S. to the White House for a dinner in the Rose Garden. Trump says his administration is doing a lot to help the farmers.
0: We've reduced the agricultural trade deficit just this year by 42%, opening markets to the American exports, and all over the world we're opening up markets for the farmers.
25: Trump said the Iranian money being unfrozen by the U.S. in the peace agreement will be used to buy food from American farmers. The event comes as Trump has ramped up his efforts to court the group ahead of the midterm elections, after farmers experienced rising fertilizer costs sparked by the Iran war and pressure under the administration's tariff agenda. White House spokesperson Olivia Wales said in a statement that there is not a greater champion for American farmers, growers, and ranchers than President Trump. President Trump is set to return to the Washington Hilton on Friday. Tammy Trujillo reports.
1: The venue was the site of the White House Correspondents Association dinner and the third alleged assassination attempt against the president. Friday's event will mark his return to the Washington Hilton for the first time since the shooting earlier this year. He's expected to address attendees at the Faith and Freedom Coalition's annual Road to Majority Conference. I'm Tammy Trujillo.
25: And a desperate race to reach survivors continues in Venezuela, where more than 200 are dead and thousands are injured following Wednesday's back-to-back earthquakes. The magnitude 7.2 and 7.5 quakes left scores displaced as they collapsed homes and businesses. The U.S. is sending search and rescue teams and humanitarian supplies. Also stepping up is the World Central Kitchen, delivering hot meals just outside the capital city. I'm Mark Nayfield.
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9: Wet roads this morning, so be careful. Route 1 and 9 now with a crash over Jersey City, Manhattan Avenue. One lane is closed. You're backed up from the Tunnelly Circle. Route 20 with an accident north out of Patterson by Broadway. Along Route 80, a lot of spray. 280, same deal on your windshields. Just watch it. Garden State Parkway, Jersey Turnpike, quiet at the moment. Hudson and Staten Island, Delaware crossings all just building up really good. NJ Transit trains are okay. 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I'm Bob Williams. Next report in 15 minutes on New Jersey 101.5.
7: And here is your New Jersey 101.5 instant weather. Grab the umbrella today as rain chances go up over the next 36 hours or so. We're talking about spotty stuff today and then more widespread wet weather coming in tonight into early tomorrow. So baseline forecast for today becoming cloudy and more humid. It'll be very warm with highs in the mid-80s. Now, today will be mainly dry during the day, although a shower is possible at any time. We've had some wet weather overnight. That wraps up mid-morning, and then we'll really catch that lull in the rain. A widespread push of rain comes into play tonight through the overnight. There could be some heavy stuff and rumbles of thunder around. Lows only fall to around 70. That's pretty sticky. And then here comes the weekend, and tomorrow's scattered rain will continue through at least midday. Hopefully, we will trend drier with peaks of sun through the afternoon, highs upper 70s to around 80. Still looks like Sunday is your best bet for this weekend with clouds and sun and seasonably warm temperatures, 80 to 85 degrees. Right now, Stone Harbor is 71, Hoboken 67, and Lakewood is 70.
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9: President Trump welcomed a group of American farmers from across the U.S. to the White House for dinner in the Rose Garden. Trump says his administration is doing a lot to help the farmers.
0: We've reduced the agricultural trade deficit just this year by 42%, opening markets to the American exports, and all over the world we're opening up markets for the farmers.
9: Trump again said Iranian money being unfrozen by the U.S. in the peace agreement will be used to buy food from American farmers. The event comes as Trump has ramped up his efforts to court the group ahead of the midterm elections, after farmers experienced rising fertilizer costs sparked by the Iran war and pressure under the administration's tariff agenda. President Trump emerged from a Thursday meeting with House Speaker Mike Johnson telling conservative Republicans to stop grandstanding. Earlier, members of the House Freedom Caucus said they would oppose any procedural rules until the Save America Voting ID Act passes, effectively stopping all business in the House. A new polling from Gallup shows economic confidence remains weak, but has seen an improvement in June. That's politics. I'm Mark Mayfield.
21: From Wall Street to your wallet, let's check in on the latest financial news and how it's shaping your world. 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
9: A record number of cities across the United States now have starter homes valued at $1 million or more. Here's Natalie Migliore.
27: According to Zillow, 242 cities across 26 states have housing markets with that price tag as the entry point for homeownership. California has the most cities on that list with 105. And the second on that list is New York with 42 cities. New Jersey, Florida, and Massachusetts round out the top five. However, New York and New Jersey are driving the fastest growth. The study shows conditions are gradually becoming buyer-friendly, with a typical homeowner breaking even to renting after roughly 6 years.
9: Apple shares fell sharply after the tech giant raised prices on several of its signature products. The price hike impacts the company's MacBook Neo, MacBook Air, iMac and iPad product lines by as much as $200 in some cases. It comes as Apple is working to make up for what it said were skyrocketing memory prices resulting from the AI boom. The U.S. Mint is celebrating the release of new quarters featuring the Declaration of Independence. Tammy Trujillo explains.
1: Officials held an event at Monticello to help publicize the new quarters ahead of America's 250th anniversary. The Mint also announced that 250,000 quarters bearing a special July 4th mark will be mixed in with the other Declaration of Independence quarters put in circulation. Mint Director Paul Hollis said he hoped the special coins would help Americans reflect on their history during this year's anniversary celebrations.
9: Annual inflation is at its highest level in 3 years, according to the Personal Consumption Expenditures Price Index, released by the Commerce Department on Thursday.
25: The Federal Reserve's primary inflation gauge showed an annual rate of 4.1%. That's the highest since April of 2023. And fewer Americans than expected found themselves filing first-time requests for unemployment benefits last week. The Labor Department says it received 215,000 claims in the week ending June the 20th. Consumer and Business News, I'm Mark Mayfew.
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11: This is First News on New Jersey 101.5. I'm Rick Rickman. Whether it's the game last night or what's coming up today, we've got all your local and national sports updates. Here's what's happening in the world of sports.
9: Team USA closed out group play of the World Cup with a 3-2 loss to Turkey, the Americans giving up the game-winning goal in the final seconds of stoppage time. The U.S. had already clinched the group and a berth in the knockout round. They meet Bosnia in the round of 32 Wednesday. Baseball action yesterday was highlighted by a case of deja vu. The Phillies beat the Nationals 10-5, scoring five times in the ninth. Bryce Harper, the go-ahead home run. The Phils beat the Nats in the last three games of that series and rallied in the ninth in every game. Manager Don Mattingly.
12: It is hard to describe because you don't see this that often. The guys hung in there like we really couldn't get anything going early.
9: Philly scored 15 ninth-inning runs over those last three games. Big trade in the NBA yesterday. Charlotte sending LaMelo Ball to Minnesota for Naz Reid and draft picks. Meanwhile, ESPN reports the Celtics remain interested in dealing all-star Jaylen Brown. And the NHL draft is tonight in Buffalo. Toronto picks first. That's Sports. I'm Matt McCoy.
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11: Now let's take a look at what's happening in the world of entertainment.
19: A number of singers are expected to participate in Monday's funeral for Clive Davis. They'll include some of the biggest names the music mogul helped to launch, including Bruce Springsteen, Alicia Keys, Barry Manilow, and Kenny G. David Clayton Thomas has died. Goes up, must come the lead down. Singer of the 60s band Blood, Sweat, and Tears wrote the group's signature song, Spinning Wheel, which hit number two on the Billboard Hot 100 in 1969. Clayton Thomas was 84. Donkey is going to get his due. Universal and DreamWorks are working on a new spin-off to the Shrek franchise.
20: Shrek and Donkey on another whirlwind adventure. Ain't no stopping us now. Woo! We're on the move.
28: Stop, Ogger.
25: Donkey will serve as an origin story of how a donkey became the chatty sidekick that fans have grown to know. Eddie Murphy is returning to voice the signature character. The film is slated to be released June the 30th, 2028. I'm Mark Mayfield.
19: And the Church of Country Music could be going up for sale. Real estate investment trust Ryman Hospitality Properties is looking into selling its majority stake in Opry Entertainment Group, which owns the Grand Ole Opry. Thousands of performers have graced the stage since the Opry opened in 1925. And more than 240 have been inducted as members. That's entertainment. I'm Daria Albinger.
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3: The U.S. military is back to requiring flu vaccines after hundreds of soldiers became ill earlier this month. That move comes after an influenza outbreak at Joint Base San Antonio Lackland in Texas affected about 220 recruits. The Federal Health Agency says summer travel will accelerate the spread of this highly infectious disease. Measles outbreaks in 41 U.S. jurisdictions

0: over commercial considerations. Jensen Huang says NVIDIA chips won't work if they're smuggled into a restricted nation because there won't be any support or repairs. It comes as more politicians in Washington are reluctant to send advanced AI chips to China. Google is losing more talent to Anthropic. Bloomberg says the latest AI researchers to depart are Jonas Adler and Alexander Pritzel. It comes as Anthropic plans to go public and can lure new talent with promises of equity. And Anthropic is accusing Chinese technology firm Alibaba of extracting capabilities from its Claude AI program. They say that Alibaba carried out roughly 29 million exchanges. They call this the largest extraction campaign of its kind. Tech Report, I'm Mark Mayfield.
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9: And now it's time for New Jersey 101.5 Fast Traffic.
10: Some wet roads this morning, so please be careful. Route 109 northbound, a crash just clearing at Jersey City at Manhattan Avenue northbound. Jersey Turnpike good this morning compared to yesterday. No reported problems. And the Garden State Parkway looks okay. Route 20 northbound accident at Patterson. Right lane is closed at Broadway. Hudson, Staten Island, Delaware crossings all building up. And 295, the AC Expressway looking good. We're getting word of problems in Atlantic County at Absecon. Route 9 is closed both ways down to Wires. That's at California Avenue and Route 30. 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I'm Bob Williams. Next report in 15 minutes on New Jersey 101.5.
9: Let's see what the skies have in store for us today. Here's your weather update with Chief Meteorologist Dan Zero on New Jersey 101.5.
11: Well, dry air is done for a while, unfortunately. We enter a much more typical summerish pattern that just doesn't allow for humidity to escape. So get used to the stickiness as we dive firmly into air conditioner season. Temperatures this morning are hanging out around 70 degrees. That's pretty sticky. And it is going to be a very warm and more humid day. Highs in the mid-80s. Skies becoming cloudy. The daytime hours here will be mainly dry, although showers possible at any time. We have some rain pushing through the northern half of the state approximately this morning, and then we catch our lull through the rest of the day. Next widespread push of rain comes

0: this evening through the overnight, and there could be some bands of heavy rain and rumbles of thunder, but nothing too crazy. Lows fall to around 70, and scattered rain continues through at least midday tomorrow. We'll trend drier with peaks of sun possible in the afternoon, upper 70s to around 80. Sunday looks good. Seasonably warm, clouds and sun, 80 to 85. Next week's forecast trends hot. Right now, Barnegat Light is 69, Parsippany 66, Oldbridge 67.
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12: It's 6 o'clock. I'm Eric Scott. When is a budget deal not a budget deal? When there is no budget bill. Despite Governor Sherrill and Democratic leaders in the legislature announcing they had an agreement this week, negotiations are continuing. Much of it centers on funding for lawmakers' pet projects. With just days before the June 30th deadline, the delays are rankling rank-and-file lawmakers and the public, who remain largely in the dark about what will ultimately be included in a spending plan that will approach $61 billion. It's a terrifying story out of Denville in Morris County. Police discovering 109 homemade explosive devices at a local home, each capable of mass destruction. 37-year-old Joseph Rizzos has been charged. Police say he had chemicals to make even more explosive devices. The prosecutor issuing only a vague statement, and nobody is talking about what Rizzos may have been planning to use the devices for. New Jersey Transit is slamming FIFA for World Cup overestimates that could end up costing $16 million.
13: NJ Transit CEO Chris Calori says the agency planned for shuttling 40,000 ticket holders round trip each match day between New York Penn Station and MetLife Stadium. That was based on estimates by FIFA and the American Dream Mall, which sold parking spots. But Calori told news reporters Thursday, NJ Transit has been averaging 20 to 26,000 passengers per match, and he says that costs NJ Transit $2 million per match, and there are four more to go starting Saturday. Sarah Lee Kessler, New Jersey 101.5 News.
12: 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We're going to get an update on your early morning commute. Bob and Jill have fast traffic in 60 seconds.
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0: Morning, Eric, and good morning, drivers. It's an accident on Route 109 northbound Tunley Avenue being cleared by Manhattan Avenue with Jersey City. One lane is closed, and truck route 109 northbound at Broadway, an accident blocking one lane. Route 20 at Patterson, right lane is out by Broadway. No current problems on the Garden State Parkway. Jersey Turnpike southbound, it's a broken down vehicle on the shoulder by exit 11 at the Parkway in Woodbridge. Up to 25 minutes at the George Washington Bridge upper level, lower level 15. Lincoln and Holland tunnels 5 to 10. Bob Williams, New Jersey Traffic North.
17: Jill Meyer, New Jersey Traffic South. It is going to be a little tough for you in Cherry Hill. They're still working at Brace Road and closing it from Bortons Mill Road to Pearlcroft Road. Hey, they need to fix the gas main, so let them do their thing. And we have a good ride at 55 and 42. New Jersey fast traffic is made possible by Ristorante Luca. Let's go tonight. Fine dining at its best. 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

0: 101.5.
1: 605 now on New Jersey 101.5. This was the accident that caused such a traffic mess yesterday morning. A truck driver is dead following a crash involving four tractor trailers on the New Jersey Turnpike.
2: Parts of the Turnpike were shut down for hours after the fiery collision, which happened by exit 12 near Carteret around 3:30 Thursday morning. State police say three northbound tractor trailers were stopped in two lanes when a fourth truck struck them. One of the trucks was carrying lumber while another was carrying supplies like hairspray, causing an enormous blaze. The driver of the fourth truck succumbed to his injuries and died, while police say the other drivers were not hurt. The highway was backed up for several miles while emergency crews work to remove the debris. In New Jersey, I'm Liz Warner.
1: 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We've got some rain that is on the way. 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
8: All right, we had some pretty healthy rain push through northern New Jersey early this morning. We're just left with showers and sprinkles and wet roads now, but a shower is still possible at any time today. We do catch a bit of a lull with mainly dry weather during the day. It'll be cloudy and humid and very warm. Temperatures this morning close to 70, and we'll see mid-80s this afternoon. Our next batch of widespread rain will come in tonight. Everybody probably gets wet, but there's nothing crazy here. Maybe some pockets of heavy rain and rumbles of thunder. Lows tonight around 70. And scattered rain continues tomorrow through at least midday. We'll trend drier in the afternoon with possible peaks of sun. Highs for your Saturday, upper 70s to around 80. 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

0: Good morning, I am Bill Spadia, and as the song says, I am back from, well, yesterday. I want to thank the Parks Casino for sponsoring New Jersey Chime Time every morning, every hour on the show. Dan, different weather morning this morning. You can feel a little thicker.
1: Exactly. It's about 10 degrees warmer. That humidity does not allow temperatures to cool down as much. And kind of welcome to the new normal here. I think we're done with dry air for quite some time.
0: Too bad. What a good run.
1: It was. We had a great June.
0: Yeah, we really did.
1: You know, we did have some rain, but we needed it. And when it wasn't raining, we had some beautiful weather this month.
0: Yeah, I agree. I mean, yesterday was just a nice day.
1: Yep.
0: Just a 100%. Nice day. Driving back last night, the traffic was a little nutty getting out of the city, but it was just a comfortable weather. I had the windows down.
1: There you go. Yeah.
0: Yeah. Yeah. Not today, I don't think.
1: No, I mean, the humidity is already with us. It's not going to be that highest category of steamy, stifling, thick air, but definitely sticky today.
0: You could feel it.
1: We'll have lots of clouds. High temperatures will be warm. We're in the 80s this afternoon, and we've got some unsettled weather. I think a shower is possible at any time today. We really get soaked tonight through tomorrow morning. Yes, the weekend starts wet, but it's just going to get better and better.
0: Yeah.
1: It really looks like we'll trend drier through the afternoon tomorrow. And then Sunday looks like a winter, clouds and sun, seasonably warm in the 80s.
0: Driving rain, spotty rain, pockets of storms.
1: Probably what? A little bit of all of the above. Okay. There's nothing crazy tonight. So, you know, we're not ringing alarm bells for severe weather and flooding necessarily. But there could be some pockets of heavy rain. You might hear some rumbles of thunder.
0: Got it. So driving in to the city at 4 a.m.?
1: Wet.
0: Okay.
1: Just wet. Flip on those windshield wipers, you know, slow it down, headlights.
0: Yeah. What about Sunday, though?
1: I think Sunday's going to be fine. You know, there is a chance of an isolated shower. I have to put that in just in case. But I think Sunday is going to be a nice day. A little more humid than the last couple of days. You know, we don't lose that necessarily. But certainly the better day of the weekend, just because Saturday starts pretty soggy.
0: We're in hurricane season now.
1: We are.
0: Anything on the horizon?
1: Well, we had our first storm of the season in the Gulf. That was Arthur that caused some heavy rain around Texas and Louisiana, I think. It wasn't much of a storm. Mm. And that's it. There's no other developments out there at the moment.
0: All right, we'll take a little wet Saturday morning. We can deal with that.
1: Yeah, and then, you know, next week, obviously, we're going to gear up for 4th of July.
0: 4th of July.
1: Which is next Saturday.
0: 250th American birthday.
1: How about that?
0: Yeah.
1: I will tell you, I think the big weather story next week is going to be heat. Okay. Not unusual going from June to July to have a stretch of hot weather. It's just a matter of how hot and whether that'll help to fuel some storms. So stay tuned for that next week on the Bill Spadia Show.
0: Awesome. Thank you, Dan.
1: Yep.
0: So, Eric, I'm listening to the news, and I'm trying to figure out this accident yesterday. First of all, let me tell you, the traffic yesterday.
2: I can't imagine.
0: I mean, so I left here. I left here at 10, got back, did the meetings I had to do for the show prep. I got in the car at noon, which wasn't bad. I got into the studio just after 3. So about 3 hours, and it was a listener, actually. Listen to this. So I want to two people I got to thank. One is he's on X, Life of Brian. He had a suggestion. He's like, hey, consider 206 to 287 to 78. Boom.
2: Oh.
0: 78 was empty. I got right. The worst of the traffic was at the Holland Tunnel when I got into the city. Took me about 40 minutes to navigate through Manhattan. And that was mainly because they closed streets for the World Cup for buses only.
2: Oh. Okay.
0: Yeah. So,
2: all right.
0: So that was one. Two, when I was leaving, I shoot up 3rd and I make a right on 50th and then I follow it down to 1st, left on 1st, and I followed up to 60th to get on the FDR because trying to get across town to the tunnels, impossible. So I take the FDR south. A bus driver literally like rapped on his window. I had my window down and let me go.
2: What?
0: I couldn't believe it. I'm like, wait a minute. I wanted to take a selfie with the guy. I'm like, you got to be kidding me. Anyway, let me make the right turn. It took me about an hour and 45 to get home.
2: Wow.
0: So not too terrible. But the question I have is, what started the whole nonsense in the morning was the bus or the truck accident.
2: Right.
0: Why did the 3 trucks stop? Do we know?
2: I don't know. And, you know, that was one of the questions that Dan and I had in the newsroom. And Maybe they saw some trouble ahead. Maybe there was something. We don't know. But it was horrible. I mean, one of the drivers lost their life. Fortunately, the other three drivers were okay. But that it started kind of that chain reaction thing, and then the fire started, and it was a mess. There was still residuals into the afternoon.
0: Yeah.
2: Yesterday, as they were still trying to get that clean up and finish the accident.
0: 16 miles backed up on in the truck lanes because it diverted all the traffic. It was backed up back to, they said, 8A.
2: Yeah. Yeah.
0: From 12.
2: It was bad. It was really bad. But I don't know. I mean, once the accident investigation is done, we'll get hopefully some more information. But your guess is as good as mine at this point. And it takes so long for trucks to stop because they're so heavy that you'd have to think that they saw something that caused that.
0: They must have. And it was, 3:30 in the morning?
2: Yeah. I mean,
0: so it's dark.
2: Yep.
0: It's dark. It's what I've talked about. That time in the morning is so dangerous on the road. So question for you. Did you see the accident yesterday? Were you stuck in that first wave of traffic yesterday, and did you have to go anywhere? And what was your experience like? 1-800-283-101.5. Did you see the fire yesterday? I'll tell you this, driving south on the turnpike home last night was like Servpro, like it never happened. 616, fast driving instant weather next.
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0: 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Here's your fast traffic with Bob Williams.
10: Morning, Bill. Good morning, drivers. Route 189 northbound side Manhattan Avenue. An accident. One lane is blocked over by Manhattan Avenue, Jersey City. And on truck route 189 northbound by Broadway, at least one lane is closed. Looking at the George Washington Bridge, about a 25-minute delay. Lincoln and Hudson Tunnels, 5 to 10-minute delays. Bob Williams, New Jersey traffic north.
11: Joel Meyer, New Jersey traffic south. We have a good ride for you. 5542 Brace Road still closed in Cherry Hill. Gas main work being done between Borton's Mill and Pearlcroft Road. New Jersey fast traffic is every 15 minutes. 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Next report in 15 minutes from the D'Agostino Law Bite Back Traffic Desk. I'm Jill Myra, New Jersey 101.5.
0: 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Here is your instant weather with Chief Meteorologist Dan Zarrow.
1: All right, at the moment, things have actually cleared out here. You're going to find some wet roads, maybe some mist, and a couple of little sprinkles around. We had some rain overnight, especially in North Jersey. It really poured an inch or two north of Interstate 80. But again, things are pretty quiet right now. A shower is possible at any time today, but the daytime hours will be mainly dry for you. It will be mainly cloudy and more humid than it has been. We're holding around 70 this morning. Highs today, mid-80s. A widespread push of rain comes through tonight. Could be some heavy stuff and rumbles of thunder. Lows fall to around 70. And yeah, the weekend will start wet with scattered rain continuing through at least midday tomorrow, and then we'll trend drier in the afternoon. I'm very careful about those words because I think we could still have some lingering showers around, unfortunately. Highs tomorrow, upper 70s to around 80. Sunday's your better bet this weekend. Clouds and sun. Can't rule out an isolated shower. Highs 80 to 85. Right now, Asbury Park is 68, Camden 71, Princeton 65. From the Earth Treasures Fine Jewelers Weather Desk, I'm Chief Meteorologist Dan Zarrow.
0: .622 on New Jersey 101.5. Good morning. I am Bill Spadia. So, a couple things I want to talk to you about. Bob and I were talking yesterday. Yes. Bob, let me tell you, first of all, that workaround, I think that I sent you that text from the guy on X, Life of Brian.
1: Right.
0: That worked. When I got on 78 yesterday, so the truck lanes were backed up, like 16 miles back to 8.
12: Yeah, that went on all morning until noontime, yeah.
0: Well, and it was bad in the afternoon. Yeah. I mean, traffic was everywhere. So I shot up 206. Mm-hmm. I went off at 206 and I went through Raritan and Somerville and all the back roads, like I think it's East Mountain Road. Anyway, I mm-hmm. went all through that and got to, I got up to 287 at that interchange in Bridgewater.
12: Right.
0: And then I got on 78 and I'm telling you, 78 was empty.
12: Clear shot empty. All the way into the Holland, right?
0: Yes. Yep. Mm-hmm. Yeah, the biggest traffic was in New York, which it always is. So... I want to talk about this. First of all, my question to you is, what were you seeing on the cameras? Because I cannot understand what happened. That three trucks stopped and a truck came up behind them and hit them?
12: Yeah, we're still chatting with Dan Alexander going over what happened. And he was saying that these three trucks were stopped in the roadway and then the fourth tractor trailer slammed into them and that caused the fire burst into flames. And that's the driver that died. The fourth tractor-trailer driver. And reason they were in the car lanes because there was overnight construction work in the truck lanes at that point. So the outer roadway was closed. All the traffic was using the inner roadway. And once the fire started, they opened up the outer roadway to get traffic through. But anybody stuck behind that in the car lanes, they were just stuck.
0: Hours.
12: I mean, we're hearing horror stories, and hopefully people are going to share those with you this morning on the air.
0: Yeah.
12: But, man, it's no words. It's just horrible. But you got where you had to go yesterday, right?
0: So I made it on time. Now, Monday is going to be another challenge because I'm live at 2 o'clock.
12: Right.
0: Mm-hmm. So I got to figure that out. I'm not sure yet, but I will... Yeah, that's going to just hope if nothing goes wrong,
12: right?
0: I should be able to get there by 1.
12: Yeah, I really think you should consider taking a shower at the station.
0: I mean, we talked about this. I just don't think I'm going to look it over.
12: You know, just bring some Lysol and some, you know, scrubbing bubbles. You'll be fine.
0: I think you'd have to wear a wetsuit in there. I feel like.
12: Well, you know, you got to do what you got
0: to
12: do.
0: Back to COVID protocols.
12: To get somewhere in time.
0: Well, let's hope nothing goes wrong. But I will tell you this. Right. Of all my time traveling, I got a shout out to an MTA bus driver. On 1st and 60th, I was making the right to take the FDR because I went FDR south, and I then scooted over to West Street to get back on the Holland Tunnel. That was okay. The way out of the city, and I'm going to do that. I may do that as a regular thing because that was the fastest way I've gotten out of Manhattan.
12: So you got a tip from an MTA bus driver?
0: No,
12: who gave you the tip?
0: Listen to this. Oh. So he's in the right lane.
12: Yeah.
0: And I need to make a right. And he's scooching up. And I'm thinking, all right, if he goes, there are three buses behind him. I'm never going to be able to make this right. And I got a line behind me. So he raps on his window because I've got my windows down because it was beautiful out. And he just points. So I'm thinking he means one of two things. Either one, I'm going, don't move, or two, go ahead.
12: Okay.
0: So I'm watching the walk count, right, for the pedestrian crossing. So it's 10, 9, 8. When it gets to 5, I'm thinking, okay, I'm going to make this right. And either this is the nicest MTA driver I've ever met,
12: okay,
0: or this is the last thing I'm ever going to see. So that was what went through my brain. And he stopped, and I made the right, and boom, I was home an hour and a half later.
12: Yeah, you lucked out. You deserve
0: that.
12: Yeah,
0: every once in a while, right? So I want to shout that out. Whoever that MTA driver was, to all the MTA drivers, wow, didn't cost him any time, did the right thing, and and that makes the traffic run a little smoother. So
12: exactly.
0: Anyway, that's where we are. All right. Thanks, Bob. We'll check in with you in just a little bit. All right, guys, it's 6:26. So the reason I was concerned and I was in the center lane is because I got a $50 ticket last week that they mailed me because I drove in the bus only lane and it was 5 o'clock in the morning. And there's a picture of my car in the lane. Now, I did it because I have to make a right. So you have to go into the bus lane to make a right. But I started at the beginning of the block. So I definitely deserve the ticket. I get it. But my question to you is, what is the dumbest traffic ticket that you've gotten? I paid it, but man, was I pissed. I mean, are you kidding me? You've got a camera on my car. It's 5 o'clock in the morning. I'm the only one on the road, yet I got a mailed ticket for $50. How about you? So two questions. One, were you in that traffic yesterday and did you see it, what was going on? Or two, what was the dumbest traffic ticket that you've gotten? 1-800-283-101.5, 627. Eric Scott with your news next.
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2: At 6:30, I'm Eric Scott. New questions about the integrity of New Jersey elections after a non-citizen living in Ocean County admitted illegally voting in New Jersey's 2022 election. The Toms River resident has French citizenship, but admitted to voting illegally in federal court. This comes weeks after federal prosecutors charged four other non-citizens with illegally voting in the Garden State. Republicans say they've identified hundreds of non-citizens listed on New Jersey's voter rolls. The MVC website is now accepting appointments for e-bike license tests and registrations. After July 19th, police will begin to enforce the new laws that require riders to be at least 15 with an e-bike license. All e-bikes will need to be registered with the MVC. E-bikes that are considered motorized bicycles will need to be registered. Many riders will also have to have separate insurance. But we've yet to identify any carriers who are offering such a policy. Two-term New Jersey Congressman Tom Kane Jr. has been spotted for the first time in months. He is expected to soon return to serving in Congress.
23: The New York Times says one of his reporters saw Kane standing in a front room of his home in Westfield, New Jersey, Wednesday night and rang the doorbell. The Republican representative answered wearing a suit and tie and said, "It's good to see you." He declined further comments, saying, "I'll talk to you next week." His spokesman said last week that Kane would return to D.C. on June 30th after being treated for a mystery illness, his whereabouts unknown. Kane will face Rebecca Bennett this fall in a race the Democratic Party has been aggressively targeting even before he missed more than 135 House votes. Sarah Lee Kessler, New Jersey 101.5 News.
2: 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Yeah, we got rain on the way. 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
26: From the Townsport, New Jersey Info and Weather Network, today will be an unsettled weather day overall for New Jersey with clouds and humidity back in the forecast. But in terms of rain, there will be far more dry hours than wet ones. A shower is possible at any time today. It'll be mostly cloudy and very warm, highs in the mid-80s. A more widespread push of rain comes through tonight, and there could be some heavy stuff and rumbles of thunder around, lows around 70. Scattered rain continues through at least midday tomorrow. We'll trend drier with peaks of sun in the afternoon. I'm Chief Meteorologist Dan Zarrow.
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4: It is 6:36 now on New Jersey 101.5 with the Center for Natural Health and Rehabilitation Business Report. Shares are falling in Europe and Asia. Traders are locking in gains from recent rallies. U.S. futures are mixed this morning. Oil prices have fallen more than 2%. The U.S. market yesterday drifted to a mixed finish after several AI stocks veered back up that roller coaster. 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
5: On the Turnpike southbound side, broken out vehicle being cleared by exit 11. Route 1 and I, very slow at Jersey City by Manhattan Avenue. It's an accident. Tunley Avenue section, one lane closed. And truck route 1 and I, northbound by Broadway, it's an accident just clearing. 522, water main break, that's both ways at South Brunswick by Ridge Road. And at Rahway, we have an accident. Maddie calling in and telling us about a bad crash. Intersection of Lawrence Street and Milton Avenue. Stay away from that at Rahway. Hudson River Crossings, 40 at the George Washington Bridge upper. Lower Level 20, Lincoln and Holland Tunnels, with about a 15 to 20 minute backup. Bob Williams, New Jersey Traffic North.
6: Joel Myra, New Jersey Traffic South. And we have traffic pretty light at our Delaware River bridges, Brace Road and Cherry Hill. Road work, gas main work being done. It's closed Bortons Mill Road to Pearlcroft Road. New Jersey Fast Traffic made possible by Share a Ride Ride Match Program. 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
7: Good morning, I am Bill Spadia with you till 10 o'clock this morning, talking Jersey. Taking your calls, 1-800-283-101.5. Eric, I can't be the only one that thinks that Tom Kane's story is weird. first of all, so here is a member of Congress who we've known for years, and I like Tom, and he was MIA, I mean, for what? 3 months, 4 months, missed 120 votes in Congress.
4: 135, I think it's up to now.
7: So he's missing, undisclosed medical issue, and you're saying someone saw him standing in his house through the window.
4: Yeah.
7: Knocked on the door, and he answered the door.
4: He answered the
7: in
4: door.
7: A suit.
4: Yes.
7: And said, "Hey, good to see you." I don't know.
4: Good
7: if
4: to
7: I,
4: see you. No comment.
7: Just wait. Hold on. Who is the person that knocked on the door? Not a reporter, just some dude?
4: No, it was a reporter. I mean, okay. Because he's supposed to be back next week Capitol Hill.
7: Did the person that saw him call the reporter, or was the reporter the one that saw him in
4: that's
7: the window?
4: That's unclear.
7: Because that's creepy if the reporters are hanging outside his house.
4: They probably are staking out because it.
7: That's, you know, creepy.
4: At one point, his father said, Tom Kane Sr., the former governor,
7: yeah,
4: that whatever was going on, whatever treatment he's receiving, whatever doctors, he wasn't here. So he hadn't been home.
7: Not in Jersey.
4: He was, not at his home.
7: At his house, okay.
4: Right. So he had not been at the house. So it's not uncommon for people to drive by and go, hey, I wonder if he's around yet. And they saw him standing in his house through the front window and went and rang the doorbell.
7: So a lot of questions. First of all, who does that? Number two, why was he in a suit? Where was he going?
4: I don't think I've ever seen him out of a suit.
7: So maybe that's all he wears.
4: It could be.
7: Like, does he have like his relaxation suit? Like, does he color coordinate with like for Sunday afternoon? It's just so, that is
4: you
7: so.
4: You got your lounging around suit. You got your jogging in the park suit.
7: We had a neighbor when I was growing up in Cherry Hill, and the guy was so formal, very wealthy guy, and so formal, he would wear a suit every day. Like, would put on had a suit jacket on when he would come out to get the newspaper. In the old days when you had to, the newspaper was dropped in the driveway.
4: Yeah.
7: And that, and I had not thought about that neighbor until this story. And I'm like, maybe he's got that same weird affliction that he wears a suit all the time.
4: Well, I mean, that was pretty common, I think, among that certain generation. Because I can remember that, too, growing up. I mean, it was...
7: People were more formal.
4: Gentlemen wore jackets.
7: They wore suits to church.
4: Oh, yeah, absolutely. Right? I remember.
7: Yeah, Kathy, you're right. Kathy just said that. Get on a plane.
6: On the airplane.
4: Yeah. I can absolutely remember on the few occasions where we flew somewhere, or I flew somewhere with my parents, it was a big deal. You got dressed up to go to the airport.
7: It's unbelievable. So Tom got dressed up to answer the door?
4: To answer the door.
7: I don't know, and by the way, I'm not even making fun of him. Like, I just don't understand the story. I don't know. I mean, I'm thinking of some of the ways I've answered the door. Like, look how I dress here. I've got a hoodie on, a hat.
4: My goodness.
7: I mean,
4: yeah.
7: I'm not wearing socks. Half the time, I've got holes in my sweatshirt. And I'm thinking, I'm in a public space. I can
4: There's
7: see
4: been
7: people.
4: Times the doorbell rings at our house, and I will yell up to Sandra, I'll get it, and then she'll yell down, are you dressed?
7: And what is the answer typically?
4: Wait, let me check.
7: Hold on.
4: All right, you get it.
7: Yeah, I think it's appropriate to answer your door with pants on. I think we could establish the baseline wear pants. But I think putting a suit on and tying a tie is an extreme. So it raises a question, was he going somewhere? Or has he been out so long he wanted to make sure his suit's fit? Right? Maybe he lost some weight. I don't know. He's got to check the suit. Maybe there was a tailor back there. This whole story is so bizarre. And we don't know what the medical issue is. And you know, I'm not even suggesting we should. I get that, look, there's privacy. I get that. I think as long as you can have a doctor attest to your cognitive ability, that you are not, you know, you're not completely damaged from whatever happened, that you can actually represent the people. Although I have to tell you, I'm looking at some of these Democratic nominees in New York who won their primaries this week.
4: The socialist way.
7: I don't think they could pass a cognitive test. I don't know if you saw some of the word salad coming out of them. I mean, just full on morons.
4: Yeah.
7: I mean, and then who's the congresswoman, the purple haired lady, the crazy lady, old lady, purple hair.
4: Oh,
7: Flora, or what the hell's her name?
4: Is it Flora or Fora?
7: She was yelling at Secretary Mark Wayne Mullen, the DHS secretary, yesterday. And he was hilarious. He just gave it right back to her. And you start to think, these are... So the truth is, when you look at some of the morons in Congress, the reality is, you know, Tom Kane being absent, it's not the weirdest thing that's happened.
4: Well, it's really not. And I mean, the two things that he said, because he hasn't disclosed what it was. He says there'll be full disclosure when he returns to Capitol Hill, and that's supposed to happen next week.
7: Yeah.
4: But it was David Wildstein from The Globe who was pretty pointed in his questioning when he talked to him and basically said, is this a chronic condition? Is it going to come back? And Kane said, no. Does it impact your cognitive ability? And he said, no. So those are the only things he's really said when he was asked about it.
7: Yeah.
4: I don't know if he's going to have a press conference. I mean, he's not good at talking on his feet anyway, under the best of circumstances. I can't imagine that he would open himself up to the press corps to be grilled about, you know, what's going on.
7: No, it'll be a statement. That's what that'll be. It'll be a seven-line statement. And he'll thank everyone for sticking with him. You can almost write it yourself. You know what he's going to say. The challenge that I have is, I think this latest helicopter pilot is likely to win. I mean, the Democrats are going to spend millions of dollars to win that seat.
4: Well, he was vulnerable even before did his disappearing act. And now even more so. And, you know, you're starting to see the gloves come off, certainly among Democratic partisans. And, you know, there's going to be a lot of questions. And I don't know, even if he offered absolute full disclosure about every little minute detail of where he was, what he was doing, what he was being treated for, I don't know that that helps him.
7: I would agree. I think that there's a reason why the numbers weren't good before this. The question is why? And look, just to be a cynic for a minute, and you know, I know people hate politicians because they never let a good crisis go to waste, but why would you not use this to gain some sympathy from the voters? I mean, I would have walked the voters through the journey, whatever was happening. You could have turned the race around, and you know, people love a story that they can relate to and say, wow, that stinks. Glad I'm not going through it.
4: Right.
7: We're praying for you, Tom. You know, there could have been a GoFundMe site. There could have been events and all the outpouring of empathy, but none of it. Instead, we got nothing. So here's the question, though. And you know me, I know I'm a bit of a contrarian. Do you get dressed to answer the door? Because I feel like Tom Kane has now shamed all of us. I look like a slob right now. If you're watching on YouTube, oh, I don't know if the computer's working. You may not be watching on YouTube. But if you were watching on YouTube, you would see me in my marine hat, holes in my jeans, and, no socks. Tom Kane is answering the door in a suit and tie. How do you answer your door? Do you throw on a pair of pants? 1-800-283-101.5 is the number. 6:47 is the time. 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
4: 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Here's your fast traffic with Bob Williams.
5: Okay, Bill, Route 109 northbound Manhattan Avenue, Jersey City, crash blocking one lane. The Parkway northbound by exit 153 at Route 3, an accident on the exit ramp past the toll plaza there, going on to Route 3 east. Bad crash in Rahway, Milton Avenue, and Lawrence Street closed at the intersections there between Route 109 and Lawrence Street. Maddie told us about that a little while ago. Thanks for the update. And the George Washington Bridge with a 45 minutes of 1 hour delay at the upper level, lower level 20. Lincoln and Holland Tunnels on the 15 to 20 minute side. Bob Williams, New Jersey Traffic North.
6: Joel Meyer, New Jersey Traffic South at Brace Road, closed in Cherry Hill at Borton's Mill and through to Pearlcroft Road with gas main brake repairs. 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Next report coming up in 15 minutes from the D'Agostino Law Bite Back Traffic Desk. 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
4: 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Here's your instant weather with Chief Meteorologist Dan Zara.
7: There's no denying this is a very summery forecast, and it begins with the return of our arch nemesis, humidity. We went two whole days without it, and now you can feel that stickiness back in the air this morning. Temperatures are close to 70 degrees. It's really not that cool to start, and we will see mid-80s this afternoon. A warm day, lots of clouds. Conditions are pretty wet, especially across the northern half of the state where we had some rain overnight. It's just a couple of sprinkles and some mist left over for now. There could be a shower at any time today, and then the better chance for rain will come tonight, probably starting around sunset. A widespread push of rain could produce some heavy stuff and rumbles of thunder. Nothing crazy, though. It's really just going to be wet tonight. Low temperatures fall to around 70. Again, scattered rain continues tomorrow to start the weekend. Through at least midday, I think we do trend drier in the afternoon with highs upper 70s to around 80. Sunday, the better bet of the weekend. Clouds and sun, 80 to 85 degrees, although I can't rule out an isolated shower there. Right now, Ocean City is 70, Patterson 66, Toms River 70. From the Earth Treasures Fine Jewelers Weather Desk, I'm Chief Meteorologist Dan Zarrow.
4: 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Good morning. I am Bill Spadia with you till 10 o'clock this morning, talking Jersey, taking your calls. 1-800-283-101.5. So I said it a little tongue-in-cheek, but the reality is we have completely changed as a society. Just driving through New York and spending so much more time now on the road. Man, I have to tell you, we're slobs. Like, people do not dress at all for anything. I mean, walking around the city, like, people leaving their work, everyone's in workout clothes and showing way more than you want to see on any given afternoon. It was interesting because Sean Duffy, the transportation secretary for Trump, talked about this with air travel. And if you remember, I was a few months ago, and he said one of the things that they're asking people to do is dress a little nicer when you fly. And it is true. You go back to the old days. I mean, I'm talking 1970s and 80s. People dressed like you wouldn't think to answer your door or leave the house without proper attire on. And now it's full on sweats and, flip-flops, hats and man buns and everything else. Now, let me tell you, I get it. I mean, if you see me heading to yoga, I've got my

0: my hair in a tie, and I look like I'm going to yoga class. But I'm thinking with this Tom Kane story, like he answered the door in a suit. And it's interesting because I don't think he was going anywhere because he's not been seen in public in months. So question I have for you is, do you think we've devolved and we're totally sloppy? And do you love it? Do you embrace it? Is it easier? Because I got to tell you, I remember when I was hosting Chasing News on Fox, I would tape the show after this show. So I was here in the morning in a suit. I was in a tie every broadcast because I would leave here and then I'm on TV. Now I've got a huge gap between the jobs. So I just throw on a t-shirt, jeans, and usually a sweatshirt because it's freezing in here. But how about you? Are you dressing down? Do you think that has an impact on people's behavior? And sidebar, do you throw on pants to answer the door? 1-800-283-101.5. 656. Eric Scott with the news next.
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12: It's 7 o'clock. I'm Eric Scott. Governor Sherrill and Democratic leaders declared victory this week, announcing they had reached agreement on a new state budget ahead of New Jersey's June 30th deadline. But behind the scenes, negotiations are continuing on key details. That leaves only days to convert a broad agreement into hundreds of pages of legislation that lawmakers must approve before the new fiscal year begins July 1. And the public will not know how the state intends to spend our money until the budget is actually signed into law. The nightmare the World Cup games have caused for regular commuters on New Jersey Transit might have been avoided if a more accurate estimate of the number of fans had been provided by FIFA. That's the word from the head of New Jersey Transit, Chris Colari, who says the agency committed to transporting 40,000 fans to and from Penn Station in New York to the Meadowlands for every match. They've seen just over half that number. Not only might the closure of Penn Station to non-World Cup ticket holders been avoided, but Colari says each game is now costing New Jersey Transit about a $2 million loss. Prosecutors are being pointedly tight-lipped after finding a massive stash of homemade bombs.
13: The Morris County prosecutor said 37-year-old Joseph Rizzo was arrested Wednesday after a search of his Denville home on Avondale Road. Investigators described his shed as a clandestine laboratory with explosives capable of massive destruction. Officials are not discussing a possible motive. Rick Rickman, New Jersey, 101.5 News.
12: 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We are going to get an update of your commute. Bob and Jill have fast traffic in 60 seconds.
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12: Now, New Jersey 101.5 fast traffic.
18: Seeing delays now. Route 1 southbound in Edison by 287. A crash is reported there just coming into us, and we see delays forming on the cameras coming south on Route 1 into 287. Route 1 and 9 northbound, that's construction work, and delays continue over toward Manhattan Avenue at Jersey City. The Skyway is backed up northbound side of Jersey City. That's a broken down vehicle, one lane block. And the Garden State Parkway accident on the ramp at exit 153 still being cleared coming up toward Clifton. George Washington Bridge, nearly an hour for the upper level approach. Lower level 20, Lincoln and Holland tunnels 20 to 25, and it delays. And in Rahway, stay away from Milton Avenue at Lawrence Street. Serious crash. The intersection is closed. Bob Williams, New Jersey Traffic North.
19: Joel Myra, New Jersey Traffic South. Mercer County accident in the Hopewell Ewing area. If you're going to the airport, listen up. 295 North at Scotch Road, exit 73. We have an accident. The left lane is blocked off, but Friday mornings in the summer, usually pretty light, and that's what you have. Not too bad of a delay. 295 North at Scotch Road, exit 73. Accident, left lane is blocked off. 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
12: 7:05 now on New Jersey 101.5. Cops in Hoboken are warning residents and visitors about scams that are targeting major transit areas.
20: The warning comes after multiple reports of young people asking for donations through payment apps like Zelle. The suspects then asked to use the victim's phone and transfer more money than originally requested. Police are warning to never hand over a phone or wallet to a stranger. They're also urging people to keep a close eye on any digital transactions. Annette Petriccioni, New Jersey, 101.5 News.
12: 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How long is the rain going to last? Dan with your weekend weather in 2 minutes.
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24: We've had some rain pushing through New Jersey this morning, so the northern half of the state at least finding wet roads. Far northern New Jersey really got soaked. For most of today, though, we will stay dry, although less showers possible at any time. Becoming cloudy, more humid, and very warm. Highs this afternoon, mid-80s. Next widespread batch of rain comes in tonight, and there could be some heavy stuff and rumbles of thunder, but nothing too crazy. Lows around 70. Scattered rain will continue through at least midday tomorrow. Then we'll trend drier with peaks of sun in the afternoon. Highs tomorrow upper 70s to around 80. 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
12: Temperatures around the Garden State with humidity building. Long Branch 68, Phillipsburg 66, North Brunswick 67. 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
0: Seven 10 on New Jersey 101.5. Good morning. I am Bill Spadia with you till 10 o'clock this morning. Talking Jersey, taking your calls 1-800-283-101.5. I want to thank the Parks Casino for sponsoring New Jersey Chime Time every morning, every hour on the show. So, you know, Eric, we still don't have the details on the crash from yesterday, right? Four tractor trailers involved in the crash.
12: Yeah.
0: Major fire. What was it? Hairspray, candy, and lumber.
12: Yeah, hairspray, candy, and lumber. And it was the hairspray, which apparently is a very volatile.
0: Yeah, they said that individual cans or whatever they were started popping and burning.
12: Yeah.
0: Wild.
12: It was, and if you, from the traffic cams, we could kind of see it. You know, we were watching it unfold in real time. That was a pretty spectacular fire. And, you know, the smoke was just pouring into the sky from that.
0: What, you know, it's interesting because I will credit the Turnpike Authority and the state police because I was driving south. I left the studio at 7 with the traffic because of the World Cup game and the lane closures. I think I passed it probably around 8, I don't know, 8:15 maybe,
12: okay.
0: 8:20. And it was like it never happened. You could not see where it happened. At least from the southbound lanes.
12: Right.
0: I couldn't see anything.
12: Yeah, I mean, there was still some charred asphalt there.
0: Yeah.
12: But it was... It was a spectacular crash.
0: But it was interesting because, you know, you go from wild traffic to zero traffic.
12: Right.
0: Most of the traffic that I've been dealing with at night has been in Lower Manhattan. Midtown, if you're in Midtown, which I'm between 50th and 49th on 3rd Ave.
12: Okay.
0: And you try to make your way to the Lincoln Tunnel with the cross streets, no matter where you cut across, It's a 40 to 45 minute journey. Now, yesterday, it still took about 35 minutes. Cut because of the kindness of the MTA bus driver. Can you believe that?
12: It's too bad you didn't get the guy's name because
0: it's so chaotic driving in the city.
12: Yeah.
0: And so what happened was, I don't know if I told you this, so I got a ticket last week because when I'm in the morning to make a right-hand turn, if I'm coming up 3rd Ave., I've got to make a right on 50th, come around to 2nd, and then up 49th to get in the parking garage.
12: Ugh.
0: So, because you can see the parking garage, but it's a one-way street. You can't make the right on 49th, so you got to go up and around the block. There's a bus lane, these red bus lanes. So if you've been commuting to New York lately, you know what I'm talking about. The bus lanes are on the right, and you're not supposed to drive in them. Well, at 5 o'clock in the morning, when I'm the only one on the road on a Saturday morning, guess where I'm driving?
12: Yeah.
0: So I get a ticket because every corner has a camera. So there I am. And it was no way I could argue my way out of it because I entered the bus lane at the start. Like, it wasn't like I cut in to make the right. So having gotten that ticket, I'm way more conscious now of the bus lanes because there's a camera everywhere. So I stayed in that center lane, but you have to cross the bus lane to make a right-hand turn. And the bus is sitting there. And I'm watching the pedestrian countdown for the crosswalk. And he raps on the window and he points. So I'm thinking either nicest MTA driver ever, or he's telling me, be careful because I'm coming. So I made a calculated decision. And literally in my head, as the pedestrian clock is ticking down, 10, 9, 8, get to 5, I literally thought to myself, I'm like, either I'm going to make this turn and I'm going to save myself 10 minutes because I don't have to wait for the line of buses, or this is literally the last thing I'm ever going to see. And
12: yeah,
0: it because he inched up and I just gunned it and I went around and I made it. Here I am. But it was good to see. So it's so chaotic driving. And I say that because whether you're in the city or even honestly, it's chaotic driving through Princeton now. With the pedestrians, people don't pay attention. No matter where you go, I'm finding the traffic really chaotic. At least recently. I feel like it's gotten much worse.
12: I'll go along with that, but I'll also say that there are more people not paying attention to what's going on around them than I have ever seen before. Whether you're on the road, whether you're in a parking lot.
0: Parking lots are dangerous. It's almost like what was the old demolition derby with the Happy Days? It is chaos. Now, do you pull through when you park?
12: It depends.
0: To face front?
12: It depends. I prefer to do that.
0: Yeah.
12: But I've gotten in trouble doing that as well. I would prefer to do that. It's hard to see what people are doing inside their vehicles. And 9 times out of 10 in a parking lot, it's somebody who has a phone up to their ear.
0: Oh, but do you, I don't know that I will count to today when I'm on the road how many people are buried in their phone at 75 miles an hour on the turnpike.
12: Yes.
0: And that's why I say the most dangerous time, I think, is that early morning. But the parking lot, so when I go to the Amish market, I try, because the parking lot is nuts. So I try to pull through so I can front out instead of back out.
12: Right.
0: Because backing out, even though the car kind of does it for you with all the cameras and everything else, people don't pay attention.
12: I love the technology in my car, and there is a park button that not only will it parallel park for you, where you literally take your hand off the steering
0: wheel,
12: and it slides backwards right into the spot. I use it all the time. It also has a pull-in park feature. So it will, if it'll tell you, we found the spot, because sometimes you'll think, I'm never getting in there. And then the car drives itself into
0: Get out
12: the
0: of
12: spot.
0: Here. Wow, fancy pants car. Well, I'm driving old school. I got to actually look and use mirrors. All right, how about you? Does it aggravate you if somebody's pulling through in a parking lot? And do you agree with us that people have gotten to the point now where no one is paying attention? What's the worst you've seen on the Jersey roads? 1-800-283-101.5, 716. Fast traffic and sit with the next.
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0: Hey, Bill Spadia here. 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

0: 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Here is your fast traffic with Bob Williams.
1: All right, Bill, improvement now. Route 1 southbound side, a crash cleared by 287. Much better on the DOT cameras there. At Rahway, Lawrence Street at Milton Avenue, avoid that intersection, serious crash. Route 206 southbound, just south of Route 80 by International Drive at the gas station there. It's an accident blocking at least one lane. Southbound Parkway, a crash on the shoulder near exit 132. Hudson River Crossings, nearly 1 hour delays at the upper level George Washington Bridge, lower level 20. Lincoln and Holland Tunnels, 15 to 20 minute delays. Bob Williams, New Jersey Traffic North.
2: Jill Myra, New Jersey Traffic South. If you're heading to Trenton Mercer Airport, keep in mind there's an accident 295 North at exit 73 at Scotch Road. Your left lane is blocked off, but Fridays in the summer, traffic tends to be pretty light. 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Next report in 15 minutes from the D'Agostino Law Bite Back Traffic Desk. I'm Jill Myra, New Jersey 101.5.
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3: All right, our weather turns unsettled for the next 36 hours or so. So rain chances on the way up. So that includes not only today, but tonight and part of tomorrow as well. Don't worry, your weekend's not a total washout. Just part of it will be wet here. And today's going to be mainly dry, I think. We had some rain overnight. So you're going to find some wet roads and mist, especially across the northern half of the state here. But in general, we're just going to see clouds. You're going to feel some humidity. There could be a shower at any time today. High temperatures, mid-80s. Now, tonight, once we get to sunset, that's when our next batch of widespread rain comes in. Nothing too crazy here. It really just looks wet. I guess there could be some pockets of heavy rain. Low temperatures around 70. And then scattered rain is going to continue tomorrow until at least midday. We will see improvements. A drying trend through the afternoon. Highs 75 to 80. Sunday is your better bet this weekend. Clouds and sun with seasonable high temperatures 80 to 85. 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Right now, Wildwood is 71, Mount Holly 69, Hackettstown 64. From the Earth Treasures Fine Jewelers Weather Desk, I'm Chief Meteorologist Dan Zarrow.
0: 723 on New Jersey 101.5. Good morning. I am Bill Spadio with you until 10 o'clock this morning. Talking Jersey, taking your calls 1-800-283-101.5. Jill, I was going to ask you if you're a pull-through parker.
2: Yeah. Well, oh, yeah.
0: But then I got distracted. You are. I figured you are. I am.
2: And if I see a pull-through and it's the end spot.
0: Oh, that's a home run.
2: Oh, jackpot.
0: That's the win.
2: It's the end spot. I don't have to worry about somebody on one side of my car, you know.
0: Right.
2: And it's a pull-through.
0: Are you a pull-through,
2: Dan? My kids know. I get so excited.
3: Yeah, when possible. It does depend where I am, though, because I'm smart about it. If I'm going to, like, a big box store or grocery shopping, then no, I don't pull it.
0: Because you want to put stuff in the back of the car.
3: I need the back of my car.
2: Yeah. I learned that the hard way.
0: Right? Yeah. I've also learned that the hard way.
2: Yeah.
0: So it depends. But I have been yelled at for that.
2: Yeah,
0: like beep that. All of a sudden, somebody comes in, right? And you're like, oh, that's sorry.
3: I had a mini road rage incident at my kid's school earlier this year where I was in the process of pulling through from one spot to the other. I am halfway into my spot, and someone pulls into that spot. And she refuses to move.
2: So now you're both in the spot?
3: You can't do the pull through. This is my spot.
0: Wow.
3: What?
0: Wow.
3: You know, the spot next to us is open. You could take that instead, and then we wouldn't be standing
0: there. So was there, like, window down shouting, or what happened?
3: Well, she wouldn't move. She's halfway in the traffic lane and halfway in my parking spot, so I had to get out of the car and say, hey, you need to move.
0: Wow.
3: You're blocking traffic. And she told me why I was wrong and completely unsafe.
0: No kidding.
3: It was a thing.
0: How did it resolve?
2: Did you both stay in the spot?
3: I just got back in my car. I'm not going to start an incident. And then, eventually she moved. I think she realized that she was actually blocking traffic. And
2: Because school dismissal and pickup and drop off.
0: Complete chaos.
2: Everyone's already mad.
0: How about you? Have you had that situation?
2: No, I mean,
0: one's ever yelled at you?
2: I've had it where I go to pull into the spot and I'm like, oh, somebody's pulling through. And I'm like, good for you.

0: Good for you.
1: There you go.
0: I got a pull through spot. I'm for you.
2: Proud of your fellow driver.
1: Driving is a collaborative experience. It's not competitive. That's 100% right.
0: Good on you.
2: I will let people take a spot. I've got great parking
0: absolutely.
2: Luck. I can park anywhere. I will always find a spot. When I have pulled up to restaurants in New York, gotten street parking, I always find a spot. It's one thing.
0: That is my friend Denise.
2: Yeah, it's weird.
0: We will go to like, it's just festival going on in
2: she
0: like New Hope or Lambertville and like, you know, and she'll go, you got me in the car and we will just
2: I do the same thing. I have to be driving though. It does not translate if I'm not driving.
0: If you're not the driver.
2: If I'm not the driver, it doesn't work.
1: And it just happens.
2: It's ridiculous. I will literally, sometimes I have to circle. But oftentimes, if I circle once, the closest spot, somebody leaves.
0: Somebody leaves.
1: Because I have parking anxiety. When I'm going somewhere new, like I have to scope out on Google Maps exactly what the parking lot looks like, where the best spot is, what's my backup if it's full.
2: Really?
1: Oh yeah.
2: My wife hates it. I literally just go. And I'm like,
1: that doesn't surprise
2: I'll
1: me
2: find
1: in the slightest.
2: It. Thomas?
3: I would like to add here, what you guys are describing, the pull-through, is also called princess parking.
2: Stop it.
1: Wow.
3: Yes.
2: Come on, Thomas. You're blowing us up
3: it's
2: here.
3: It's called princess parking.
1: So you don't do it is what you're saying?
3: No, I'm not saying that.
2: Okay. Why is it called princess parking?
1: Princess Thomas has spoken.
3: On occasion.
2: Because you're a princess? You're fancy?
3: You're princess,
2: like, you get
3: that
2: spot?
3: I'm pulling in here. I'm just going to go forward instead of
2: That is hilarious. I have never heard that before.
3: Yeah. Well, now you know.
2: All right. The more you know. Are you a princess parker?
0: Like you backed in, you know?
2: It looks like you backed in. Thank you.
1: Is that prince parking if you actually back in?
2: What if you actually back in? Yeah, that's... I don't think Jersey drivers are skilled enough to back into a parking spot. I'm just saying. All right, so how about you? Have you gotten into a fight in a parking lot? And who's got the right of way? Was Dan right to pull through and push the other woman out? 1-800-283-101.5 is the number. Time is 727. Eric Scott with the news next.
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1: It's 7:31. I'm Eric Scott. A Franklin Township police officer has been indicted on charges of misconduct in his response to the scene of what turned out to be a double murder in Pittstown, carried out by a state trooper who fled and then took his own life. His lawyer says Sergeant Kevin Bolero is being scapegoated for previous failures at the municipal and state levels based on the victim's request for help. Despite multiple reports of gunfire and screams, neither Bolero or any other officers actually walked up the driveway where the victims had been shot. They weren't found till the next day. New Jersey lawmakers are pushing to end a tax credit program for big data centers.
2: This week, the state Senate Budget Committee voted to eliminate the Next New Jersey program. The program lets companies working in the development of artificial intelligence reduce their state tax liability by as much as $250 million. Opponents to these data centers have raised concerns about the strain posed on the electric grid. A poll released in May by Stockton University finds the majority of New Jerseyans are concerned about the growth of AI and how it might impact their communities and the workforce. Annette Petriccioni, New Jersey, 101.5 News.
1: The Ocean City Council voting Thursday to designate the Wonderland Pier as an area in need of rehabilitation. It allows the city to begin planning a formal redevelopment plan for the site, which has remained vacant since the pier closed in 2024. A developer wants to build a 252-room luxury hotel on the site, but has faced stiff local opposition for the scale of the project. Now Jersey Perspectives, made possible by the New Jersey Business and Industry Association. Too often in Trenton, affordability and environmental protection are treated as opposing goals. And they don't have to be. New Jersey residents deserve clean air and affordable energy. Data suggests we can have both. By replacing RGGI participation with a lower-cost alternative, consumers could save hundreds of millions of dollars, while emissions decline and environmental programs continue to receive funding. And that's what good government should be about, finding solutions that work for taxpayers and the environment instead of forcing people to choose between them. Now this, from the New Jersey Business and Industry Association.
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7: From the Townsport, New Jersey Info and Weather Network, today will be an unsettled weather day overall for New Jersey with clouds and humidity back in the forecast. But in terms of rain, there will be far more dry hours than wet ones. A shower is possible at any time today. It'll be mostly cloudy and very warm, highs in the mid-80s. A more widespread push of rain comes through tonight, and there could be some heavy stuff and rumbles of thunder around, lows around 70. Scattered rain continues through at least midday tomorrow. We'll trend drier with peaks of sun in the afternoon. I'm Chief Meteorologist Dan Zarrow.
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1: 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The Supreme Court has sided with a maker of Roundup Weed Killer, blocking thousands of lawsuits alleging it failed to warn users the product could cause cancer. 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
14: Careful on the turnpike southbound side, just south of exit 8. It's a crash in the car lanes, and at least the right lane is closed. Southbound side, New Jersey Turnpike. On Route 109 northbound and Manhattan Avenue, it's construction work and delays there. One lane closed. You got the Garden State Parkway southbound, an accident near exit 132 coming into Island. Crash at Rahway, Sirius 1 at Milton Avenue and Lawrence Street. Stay away from that. And at Roxbury, 206 southbound, heavy south of Route 80 down toward International Drive, an accident blocking one lane. You got at least an hour now. Bad. George Washington Bridge upper level. Lower level 20. Lincoln and Holland tunnels 20 to 25. Bob Williams, New Jersey Traffic North.
15: Joel Myra, New Jersey Traffic South. Delays at 295 northbound in Ewing Hopewell area right by Trenton Mercer Airport. Scotch Road exit 73. We have a crash and the left lane is blocked off. 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Exit 6 off the turnpike. 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
16: 7:38 on New Jersey 101.5. Good morning. I am Bill Spadia. So we are talking about Jersey parking and the chaos on the roads. I did not know until producer Thomas told us that if you pull through a spot to be front-facing, at least according to Thomas's girlfriend, it's called princess parking. How about that? All right. So, Eric, you ever heard that? I've never heard that.
1: I have not.
16: Princess parking.
1: Princess parking.
16: So, boom, just a slap down insult to every one of us who does it.
1: Have you ever tried to do that and you didn't realize that there was a barrier between the parking spots?
16: That has actually, yes. Happened to me. That is a jarring wake-up call.
1: It is. Yes, it is.
16: Not as bad when I had the pickup truck.
1: Well, yeah.
16: Because it was like, oh, what was that bump I just ran over? Let's just say in the newer cars, not so good.
1: Not such a good idea.
16: Not so good.
1: No.
16: All right, let's go to Jim in Jackson. What's going on, Jim?
17: Hey, Bill. How are you?
16: I'm doing great. How you doing?
17: Good. So this was about 10, 15 years ago. My kids were small at the time.
16: Yeah.
17: And we went into the city to the Museum of Natural History. So before I went into a parking garage, I'm like, let me see if I get a spot.
16: Good for you. I do the same thing. You got a circle, right? At least once.
17: 100%. Well, a spot opened up literally right in front of the museum.
16: I love
17: it. So I go to Parallel Park, and as I'm backing in, some guy comes in behind me and noses into the spot.
16: Oh.
17: So now we have the standoff. Now we're both sitting there, and I'm telling my wife, I'm not moving. I am not moving. I had the right. And now, you know, it's 5-10 minutes. We're sitting there. And then she starts freaking out, telling me, oh, just go. I'm like, I'm not moving. So finally, I get out of the car I walk up to the guy's window, knock on his window, and I pull out a quarter. And I said, I flipped you for it.
16: No kidding. What did he say?
17: He was this little Spanish guy. And he goes, okay. And I flipped the coin, and I won. Family too. He has a couple of kids in there, and he went and pulled out.
16: That is hilarious. He abided by the rules of the flip. That is fantastic. Yep. Did you call heads or tails?
17: I don't remember.
16: Just thinking, because I want to try that. That is a funny story. Now your wife must have been ready to kill you.
17: Yeah, she was. Because,
16: right.
17: You know, meanwhile, it's a busy street. You know, cars are going around us.
16: Yeah.
17: Beeping at us, and I stood my ground. I'm like, I am not moving.
16: Jim, your kids are undoubtedly still telling that story. That's a great one. That is awesome. Oh, I love that story. All right, man. Have a great rest of your day, Jim. Thanks for checking in. Let's go to Gary and Wall. What do you got for us, Gary?
18: Hey, good morning, Bill.
16: Morning.
18: Okay. 20 years ago, I got a ticket down in South Jersey.
16: Yeah.
18: In a parking lot. Because there's a law, and it's still on the books, as far as I know. If you're in a parking garage or a parking lot with, where they got everything, you know, all the marks, all the things, you're not allowed to go from one spot to another. It's illegal.
16: Well, now, it says, all right, so I'm looking this up. Now, I don't know. You got a ticket for it. What was the ticket for? What did it say?
18: Illegal parking.
16: No kidding.
18: This was down. I used to do photography for school, so I would travel all over the state.
16: Yeah.
18: It was somewhere down below. It was down by where the ferry boat is. I don't remember. It was a little tiny town.
16: How about that? Now, according to, I'm looking now, again, this is, I did this search on Bing, so let's take it with a grain of salt. I'll have to go on a deeper dive. It's saying there's no state law that explicitly bans pull-through parking, but it could be restricted locally. So I'll bet it was a local law that you ran afoul.
18: Okay, yeah.
16: That's
18: funny. Last time I looked, I thought it was still on the books.
16: Yeah, how much was the ticket? Do you remember?
18: It was probably like $30, something like that.
16: But a few years ago, that was...
18: I wasn't going to drive back down to go to court, that was for sure.
16: Well, that's how they get you, Gary. That's how they get you, and this is the problem, and this is why so many have fought against the red light cameras, etc. I mean, New York City is camera on every block, and I got a ticket in the mail. I just got it this week, $50 for driving in the bus lane when I'm the only one on the road, and I'm in the spot that I have to make a right. So you can't win. But what am I going to do? I'm going to go. How much time? I'm going to have to go to court in New York. I'm not going to do that. I'm going to pay the $50, right?
18: Yeah, my kid used to go to school in D.C. I used to go down here all the time, and I got many tickets like a week or two later.
16: Yeah, right, exactly. I am still waiting for a ticket because I had a car. I drove through the Sun Pass in Florida, and I didn't have my Easy Pass, and I'm still waiting. That was a few years ago. I still have not gotten that ticket yet, so I'm thinking I may have gotten away with that one, but I'll balance it with the tickets I'm likely to get. Going through Manhattan for the next couple of years. All right, man. Good to talk to you, Gary. Have a great rest of your day.
18: Have a good weekend, Bill.
16: Yeah, you too. Enjoy the weekend. All right, guys. What's the dumbest ticket that you've gotten? Have you gotten a ticket and fought it? I fought a speeding ticket once, and I got it knocked down. I took the points and saved some money. I got knocked down from 4 to 2, and I cut the ticket price in half. But man, this was like a $300 or $400 speeding ticket that I got. It was a local. I think it was in Franklin Township. Anyway, it paid to go to court. So, have you ever fought a ticket and won or lost? 1-800-283-101.5. And all Princess Parkers, you are welcome to call as well. 7:44. Fast traffic. Instant weather next.
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14: All right, Bill. Troubles now in New Jersey Turnpike northbound side coming up toward exit 8. That's a crash in the truck lanes northbound side. It's a left lane closed northbound side Jersey Turnpike before

0: on the northbound side. 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
1: 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Here is your instant weather with Chief Meteorologist Dan Zarek.
2: All right, we're barreling toward the first full weekend of summer, the last weekend of June, and it's not going to be perfect weather for you. We've got some unsettled wet weather to talk about, but it's only going to get better as the weekend goes along. Today's actually trending mainly dry. We had some rain last night. That's why things are going to look a little damp in spots. And there could be a shower at any point in time today. But in general, we're just going to see lots of clouds. The humidity is back in the air, so it's going to feel thick. And it's going to be warm with highs in the mid-80s this afternoon. Once we get to about sunset tonight, that looks to be the timing of our next batch of widespread rain. So you're going to get wet tonight. There could be some heavy stuff and rumbles of thunder, but nothing too crazy. We only dropped to around 70. That's pretty sticky, and scattered rain continues through the first half of tomorrow until about midday. Then we'll trend drier in the afternoon. Hopefully we'll get some peaks of sun, upper 70s to around 80. Sunday, the better day of the weekend. Clouds and sun. I can't rule out an isolated shower. It'll be seasonably warm, 80 to 85. 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Right now, Lavalette is 73, Millville 73, Perth Amboy 74. From the Earth Treasures Fine Jewelers Weather Desk, I'm Chief Meteorologist Dan Zarek.
1: 753 on New Jersey 101.5. Good morning. I am Bill Spadia. Let's jump right in. So what's the dumbest ticket you've gotten? Let's go to Tom in North Jersey. What's going on, Tom?
3: Hey, good morning, Bill. This is Tom from North Jersey. I got a funny story. You and Eric Scott would appreciate it.
1: Tell
3: a little
1: me.
3: Politics with a ticket. So
1: let's
3: probably
1: hear it.
3: About 40 years ago at this point, you know, we had a house down the shore, a bunch of guys down in Belmar, and I guess there was no open containers on the sidewalk. So, you know, it's a Friday night. My buddy pulls up with coolers of food, beer, clothes. You know, there's no parking around down there. So I put my beer can on top of his car to take his stuff out.
1: Yeah.
3: And lo and behold, one of the summer cops comes up and says, hey, whose beer is that? I'm like, oh, that's mine. I'm just moving this stuff. And he's like, yeah. Writes me a ticket for $100. He's like, here you go. There's no open containers from the sidewalk out. And I'm like,
1: Come on. Are you kidding me?
3: And, you know, I was young. So
1: yeah.
3: I went down to town, paid it in cash, you know, because I only go down on the weekends.
1: Yeah.
3: And then I guess there was a law that Christine Todd Whitman put through that allowed these summer shore towns to recap money lost on tickets. Gave her, I don't know what was the year, six, 7 years, but
1: yeah.
3: Whatever. About 6, 7 years go by, my boss calls me and he says, hey, your license is suspended. I said, what are you talking about?
1: What?
3: He's like, I don't know. We got a notice from the state that your license is suspended. He's like, you better go down to DMV. I go down there. And they're like, oh, yeah, from an unpaid ticket back in, whatever, 80, 88, 89,
1: no
3: something
1: way.
3: Like that. I couldn't believe it. I said, no way. I said, it can't be. And, I did political work for Gordon McGinnis at the time. So I talked to Gordon McGinnis, and he says, oh, let me reach out to the governor, find out. He calls her. She's talking to me, and she's like, yeah, this law wasn't meant to do that. You know, that's pushing the limit.
1: But I don't understand it.
3: Well, what am I going to do?
1: You paid the ticket.
3: I paid the ticket. You know, of course, years went by, so who knows where the receipt
1: yeah,
3: went.
1: Yeah, yeah, right. And you paid
3: she
1: cash.
3: Tells me, call up. Yeah, so she tells me, call up the clerk, that there's got to be a record on file the date that ticket was, you know, in court and all. And then they refused to give me anything.
1: Wow.
3: They said, you need to come to court. So she called the judge down there and said, listen, da-da-da, whatever. They still enforced that. I had to go to court. Lo and behold, Bill, I was the last guy standing in the courtroom that night. This judge laid into me like I was some sort of criminal, yelling at me at the top of his lungs that how dare I have the governor call him for something stupid. And I stood my ground. I said, I'm not paying this ticket.
1: Good for
3: I
1: you.
3: Said, you guys have no proof. This is ridiculous. So, lifetime ago, buddy.
1: Wow. So what happened? Did it end? Did you end up paying or no?
3: No, they she called up and said, yeah, you do this and I'll pull it all. And

0: to do anything. And then he's like, well, you're going to have to pay the court fee anyway tonight. I said, yeah, I was told by the governor I didn't have to pay anything. And this guy was freaking out.
1: Unbelievable.
0: I thought the cops were going to get me in town.
1: Wow.
0: Yeah,
1: what is
0: it was that bad.
1: You're lucky, though, right? That could have gone very badly. Unbelievable. Hey,
0: yeah,
1: man, thanks for sharing the story, Tom.
0: I got to write a letter to DMV to get my license back.
1: Thanks for sharing the story, Tom. Glad it eventually worked out. Unreal. All right. What is your story on a ridiculous ticket that you got? It is 7:56. The news is coming up next.
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1: Hey, Bill Spady.
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12: It's 70 degrees at 8 o'clock. I'm Eric Scott. When is a budget deal not a budget deal? When there is no budget bill. Despite Governor Sherrill and Democratic leaders in the legislature announcing they had an agreement, negotiations continue. Much of it centers on funding for lawmakers' pet projects. With just days before the June 30th deadline, the delay means rank-and-file lawmakers, as well as the public, remain largely in the dark about what will ultimately be included in a spending plan that approaches $61 billion. A terrifying story out of Denville, Morris County. Police discovering 109 homemade explosive devices at a local home, each capable of mass destruction. 37-year-old Joseph Rizzos has been charged. Police say he had chemicals to make even more explosive devices. The prosecutor issued only a vague statement that raised more questions than it answered. And nobody is talking about what Rizzos may have been planning to use the devices for. New Jersey Transit is slamming FIFA for World Cup overestimates that could wind up costing taxpayers and transit riders $16 million.
13: NJ Transit CEO Chris Calori says the agency planned for shuttling 40,000 ticket holders round trip each match day between New York Penn Station and MetLife Stadium. That was based on estimates by FIFA and the American Dream Mall, which sold parking spots. But Calori told news reporters Thursday, NJ Transit has been averaging 20 to 26,000 passengers per match, and he says that costs NJ Transit $2 million per match, and there are four more to go starting Saturday. Sarah Lee Kessler, New Jersey 101.5 News.
12: More than 80,000 fans were in the Meadowlands Thursday night for the fourth of eight World Cup games. New Jersey Transit didn't release how many fans rode the rails to the game, but the shuttle service was a sellout. The next matches come up Saturday, tomorrow, at MetLife and in Philly. Both have 5 p.m. starts. This was what caused the mess on the turnpike yesterday. A truck driver dead following a crash involving four tractor trailers.
14: Parts of the turnpike were shut down for hours after the fiery collision, which happened by exit 12 near Carteret around 3:30 Thursday morning. State police say three northbound tractor trailers were stopped in two lanes when a fourth truck struck them. One of the trucks was carrying lumber while another was carrying supplies like hairspray, causing an enormous blaze. The driver of the fourth truck succumbed to his injuries and died, while police say the other drivers were not hurt. The highway was backed up for several miles while emergency crews worked to remove the debris. In New Jersey, I'm Liz Warner.
12: Here comes the rain. The complete New Jersey 101.5 forecast is coming up. Now, New Jersey fast traffic.
15: On the Jersey Turnpike, northbound side, truck and car lanes very slow. Approaching exit 8, there's an accident blocking one lane of each, the car and truck lanes, northbound by exit 8. On the southbound side of the car lanes by exit 13 for the Goffles Bridge, crash on the shoulder. Parkway earlier problems cleared south at exit 132. Route 36 westbound at Route 18. That's a broken out vehicle. Right lane is blocked. 1 hour delays. George Washington Bridge upper, lower level, Lincoln and Holland tunnels, about a 20-minute delay. Bob Williams, New Jersey traffic north.
16: Jill Myra, New Jersey traffic south. Turnpike, as Bob had mentioned, northbound approaching exit 8, Hightstown. We have an accident off to the shoulder on the northbound side in the car lanes and also on the truck lanes. Left lane is blocked off. That is all northbound approaching exit 8, Hightstown. New Jersey fast traffic is every 15 minutes. Next report, 818 on New Jersey 101.5.
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21: Temperatures this morning close to 70 degrees. Definitely feeling some mugginess, some humidity in the air. In addition, we had some rain to talk about. We had some wet weather overnight. That wraps up this morning. And then we catch mainly dry weather during the day today. Lots of clouds, very warm, highs in the mid-80s. A shower is possible at any time. Next batch of widespread rain comes in tonight. And we could see some heavy stuff and rumbles of thunder around the state. Lows around 70. And tomorrow, scattered rain continues through midday. Then we'll trend drier. Highs Saturday, upper 70s to around 80. Fast traffic and instant weather every 15 minutes on New Jersey 101.5.
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1: 806. I am Bill Spadia. 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

0: Live. I am Bill Spadia. I want to thank the Parks Casino for sponsoring New Jersey Chime Time every morning, every hour on the show. Hey, you may have noticed coming back at a different time, it's a little later. We have adjusted the clock of our morning show. And I want to let you know because segments will time a little bit differently. Blue Friday is still going to be after the 8:30 news, but it'll be closer to 8:40. And our veterans check-in will be closer to 9:15. So just letting you know about that because we have changed it so you and I can have a little more time to chat in the morning. A lot of you hitting me up on the app chat and on X about, oh, there's so many commercials. Oh, I'm driving and I hear you for 2 minutes. Well, we've changed it. So we fixed it for you. And that means for the haters, you're going to get more of me. So sorry, not sorry. All right. We're talking about your worst ticket. I just got a $50 ticket for driving in the bus lane in Manhattan, trying to make a right-hand turn off of 3rd Avenue, and I'm aggravated, but what am I going to do? I'm going to go fight for a $50 ticket? No, it'll cost me more than that in the tolls and the gas just to go to court. All right, how about you? Let's go to Chrissy in Lakewood. Morning, Chrissy. How are you?
1: Good, Bill. How are you? I remember meeting you for your campaign in at Ribs.
0: Rives. I love Rives. I haven't talked to Tony in a while. I'm glad you mentioned that. I'm going to send him a note today and just check in. So great to talk to you. Thanks for checking in with us. What happened to you?
1: Well, I was driving in Wall Township when I was living in Monmouth County at the time, and I made a right turn on red. The next thing I see is the cop putting his lights on, pulling me over. And I automatically get the registration, insurance card, and all the, driver's license stuff. And I go, I didn't know I was allowed to make a turn on red. And he said, yes, it is no turn on red. I said, okay, fine, no issue, okay?
0: Yeah.
1: You give me the ticket, have a great day. I went back, and I looked at the sign. I didn't see it, but a tree branch had grown over it. And it was not visible to the eye. So yep. I went back, took pictures, went to court.
0: Love it.
1: And I went to the judge and I said, look, this is what I saw. And I hope you see the same thing. And he said, yep, no ticket, goodbye, no points, goodbye, have a great day. The next day, the branch was taken down.
0: I love it. Civil action. You actually got something done. And Chrissy, you did that faster than any politician could have gotten it done.
1: Oh, yeah.
0: Right?
1: I may be 4'11", but don't mess with me.
0: I love to hear it. Chrissy, I love that you challenged it, though, because most people don't. And when you don't push back, the branch would have stayed there, and you would have been out the money for the ticket. And there's no reason for it. Oh, I love that. That's fantastic.
1: And then when I saved the amount of the ticket, I went out and had myself a nice dinner. So there you go.
0: That is how to live your life. Chrissy, I love it. Hopefully I'll see you again soon at Rivoli's. Have a fantastic weekend. And thanks
1: you
0: for calling.
1: You too, and be safe. And no more tickets, Bill.
0: No, I'm working on it. I'm working on it. Take care, Chrissy. Have a good weekend. All right, let's go to Ron in Princeton. What's going on, Ron? How are you?
2: Good morning, Bill.
0: How you doing? You good?
2: I'm good.
0: Good. I am too. All right. What do you got for us, Ron?
2: This one was pretty serious. It was actually a criminal charge for my son.
0: Really? What happened?
2: Yeah. He was out with his buddies. They went to a paintball range, and they did the airsoft paintball thing, he had his own airsoft gun.
0: Mm-hmm.
2: They're on their way back from the course. They get pulled over for speeding. The police officer asks, do you have any weapons in the car? And my son says, well, I have an airsoft gun. So he brings him out of the car, he checks him, and he actually charges him with possession.
0: Of what? Of a toy gun?
2: My son gets booked down Trenton.
0: Really?
2: Calls me up and says, I need to be bailed out. I go talk to the prosecutor about this, and he says, yeah, it's.
0: Oh, we lost Tom. Oh, what happened? All right. Well, Tom, call back. I'll be happy to take your call. But right now, let's go to Tom in Jefferson. What's going on, Tom?
3: Hey, good morning, Bill. How are you?
0: I'm good. How are you doing?
3: 24 years ago, I got a ticket on the Mass Pike in Massachusetts.
0: Yeah.
3: 24 years later, the state of New Jersey says to me, I got to renew my license. So when I went to renew my license, they said to me they couldn't renew it because I got a problem with Massachusetts.
0: Really?
3: So I called, so I called Mass DMV, and I get a guy on the phone. I give him the reference number. He puts me on hold. He comes back. He says, are you aware of how old this is? And I said, no, I don't even know why I'm calling you. So he says, well, apparently, 24 years ago, you got a ticket on the Mass Pike. And I said to him, well, what's the problem? Didn't I pay the ticket? He says, oh, no. He said, you paid the ticket. You didn't pay it within 30 days. So there's an additional $40 fine. Okay, so if I send you $40, are we good? He says, oh, no. He said, this is 24 years old. He says, that fine has accumulated.
0: No.
3: You now owe us $140.
0: What did you do?
3: I paid $140.
0: Right.
3: It wasn't worth the trip.
0: Tom, I hear you. I hear you. You did the right thing. It's so aggravating that you got to go back. Like they remember decades long, and then it locks you up with motor vehicles here. But hey, $140 over 24 years. I thought you were going to tell me $1,000. Anyway, have a great rest of your day. Enjoy the weekend. And you'll be first on the other side. But right now it's 8:18. Let's check in with Bob Williams in your fast traffic.
4: All right, Bill, Jersey Turnpike, two accidents northbound side in the truck and car lanes northbound side. Actually, one accident up by exit 8, but lanes in the car and truck lanes closed northbound side by exit 8. You got delays on the southbound side of the car lanes by exit 13 with a crash on the shoulder. Garden State Parkway northbound slow by exit 145. 36 westbound a mess. Broken down vehicle right lane by Route 18. That's a landscaper truck that lost its trailer, unfortunately. 1 hour delays, George Washington Bridge upper level, better lower. Lincoln and Holland tunnels 20. Bob Williams, New Jersey traffic north.
5: Jill Myra, New Jersey traffic south. On the turnpike, as Bob mentioned, we have an accident, and it is in the truck lanes. All the car lanes have been reopened, but this is northbound approaching exit 8. Traffic is backed up north of 7A out of Hamilton up towards exit 8. But once again, it is in the truck lanes right now. Left lane is blocked off, so avoid. If you can, jump over to Route 130 ahead of time. You'll be okay, or the car lanes instead. New Jersey fast traffic is made possible by Allstate. 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Check Allstate today and get a quote. 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From the D'Agostino Law Bite Back Traffic Desk, I'm Jill Myra, New Jersey 101.5.
0: 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Here's your instant weather with Chief Meteorologist Dan Zara.
6: All right. Well, we're diving into this Friday with some unsettled weather back in play. Humidity has ramped up. It's not that highest category of, you know, steamy, stifling, thick air, but I think the difference is noticeable here today. It's going to be stickier, and it's still going to be very warm despite the cloud cover overhead. We are looking at mid-80s this afternoon. Now, let's talk about our rain chances, because during the day today, they're actually pretty minimal. We could see a pop-up shower somewhere, but really, we're not going to get wet widespread until tonight. Once we get to sunset, looks like our next batch of rain comes in. Could be some heavy stuff and rumbles of thunder overnight. Lows around 70. Tomorrow starts wet. Scattered rain continues through about midday at least. Hopefully, we'll trend drier with peaks of sun in the afternoon. Upper 70s to around 80. We're back in the 80s on Sunday. Nicer day of the weekend with a mix of clouds and sun. 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Bite back. Right now, Beach Haven is 70, Chatsworth 72, Edison 69. From the Earth Treasures Fine Jewelers Weather Desk, I'm Chief Meteorologist Dan Zarrow.
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12: AM 825 on New Jersey 101.5. Good morning. I am Bill Spadio with you until 10 o'clock this morning. We're talking Jersey. We're talking tickets. I told you I got a $50 ticket for driving in the bus lane in Manhattan And it's just aggravating because I had to make a right turn. There was really no choice. All right, let's check back in with Ron in Princeton. You were in the middle of your story, Ron, and then you disconnected. So your kid's got a paintball gun, airsoft gun. Cop pulls him over and takes him to jail. What did he charge him with, Ron?
13: It was possession of a weapon.
12: Wow.
13: Yeah. And I had to go downtown Trenton. And I talked to the prosecutor. I said, I can't believe this. He says, yeah. He said, it's a law and he can, you know, face serious charges, serious fines and possibly jail time. And I couldn't believe it. It's a toy gun.
12: Yeah.
13: You know, and I son, did you do something stupid? Were you like, you know, hanging out the window or like,
12: yeah.
13: No. Prosecutor said, you know, the cop even put in his report that, you know, he admitted, he said, you know, I have this airsoft gun. And he was charged. While I was trying to get a lawyer for defending him, I guess the Trenton prosecutor, I don't know, they thought about it and they kicked it down to the township level. So I at the time we lived in Ewing, and I ended up going to Ewing court for it.
12: Mm-hmm.
13: Talked to the prosecutor. Prosecutor was pretty laid back. It was pretty cool. Was talking about guns and kind of off subject and about hunting and everything like that. And she says, you know, this is kind of ridiculous. I'm going to see what I can do. He could have been facing serious charges, but ended up paying just it was just a lower charge. It was like ended up being like a $200 fine.
12: Ron, this is the idiocracy we live in New Jersey, that airsoft guns are legal, but they're treated like firearms. You got to have an orange tip. It's got to be transported separately. I mean, it's just the rules in this state are so dumb. Because you are not making anyone any safer by regulating airsoft guns. Anyway, thank you, Ron. Appreciate it. Glad it worked out. Have a great weekend. A great rest of your day. Let's go to Ann in Lumberton. Morning, Ann. How are you?
14: Hello.
12: How are you, Ann?
14: I'm good. How are you this morning?
12: Doing great. So what was your dumb ticket?
14: Okay. I worked for the New Jersey State Police as a 911 dispatcher at the time. I was in Milltown, New Jersey.
12: Yep.
14: I pulled into Target. It was pouring rain, and there was no, like, handicap signs or anything where I parked.
12: Yeah.
14: But with the pouring rain, you couldn't see the ground, okay? So I come out, and I pull away, and a cop pulls me over in the parking lot to tell me that I was parked in a handicap spot. I said I couldn't see it. He says, well, it's clearly marked. So anyway, he gives me a $250 ticket.
12: Oh, no. Awful.
14: Wait a minute. And I told him, I said, I work for the state police and my ex-husband was a cop.
12: Yeah.
14: He said, I don't care. So on top of it, he hands me a ticket for $90 for having a frame around my license plate.
12: Wow. Boy, he was in a bad mood and a revenue grab that day. And did you pay the fine?
14: I went to court.
12: Did you win?
14: I did pay the handicap one, but I said I took about 10, 13 pictures in the parking lot.
12: That was a smart thing to do. And I got to leave it there because it's 8:30 and Eric Scott has got your news right now.
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16: It's 70 degrees at 8:30. I'm Eric Scott. New questions about the integrity of New Jersey elections after a non-citizen living in Ocean County admitted illegally voting in New Jersey's 2022 federal election. The Toms River resident has French citizenship, but admitted to voting illegally in federal court. It comes weeks after prosecutors charged four other non-citizens with illegally voting. Republicans say they've identified hundreds of non-citizens listed on New Jersey's voter rolls. Democrats dismiss it. The MVC website is now accepting appointments for e-bike license tests and registrations. After July 19th, police will begin to enforce the new law that requires riders to be at least 15 with an e-bike license. All e-bikes in New Jersey will need to be registered with the MVC. E-bikes considered a motorized bicycle will also need to be registered. Many riders will also have to have separate insurance, but we've yet to identify any carriers who are offering such a policy. A swastika was found near the rear service entrance of the Millburn Public Library Tuesday. Police investigating it as a hate crime. Millburn has a large Jewish population. The mayor and library officials condemning the anti-Semitic activity. Police are asking anybody who knows anything about it to give them a call. Two-term New Jersey Congressman Tom Kane has been spotted for the first time in months.
17: The New York Times says one of his reporters saw Kane standing in a front room of his home in Westfield, New Jersey, Wednesday night and rang the doorbell. The Republican representative answered wearing a suit and tie and said, "It's good to see you." He declined further comments, saying, "I'll talk to you next week." His spokesman said last week that Kane would return to D.C. on June 30th after being treated for a mystery illness, his whereabouts unknown. Kane will face Rebecca Bennett this fall in a race the Democratic Party has been aggressively targeting even before he missed more than 135 House votes. Sarah Lee Kessler, New Jersey 101.5 News.
16: 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The complete New Jersey 101.5 forecast is coming up. Now, New Jersey fast traffic.
18: Jersey Turnpike northbound side, this crash we've been telling you about by exit 8. That is cleared to the shoulder. Traffic is still slow there, about a mile car and truck lanes. Northbound side by exit 8, looks like that truck lanes ramp is still partially blocked there. Left lane northbound by exit 8, so there's still a lot of activity. Jersey Turnpike southbound, car lanes by exit 13, it's an accident on the shoulder. You got 1 hour delays, George Washington Bridge, upper level, lower level better. Lincoln and Holland Tunnels 20 to 25. Bob Williams, New Jersey traffic north.
19: Joel Myra, New Jersey traffic south. Delays on the New Jersey Turnpike north of exit 7A, where we have an accident, and it's in the truck lanes that the left lane is blocked off. We are packed from 195 and exit 7A and parts of 195 getting onto 7A and up in through to the scene of the accident. And once again, that is in the truck lanes. The car lanes get backed up for about a mile as well northbound. New Jersey fast traffic is every 15 minutes. 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Next report coming up in 15 minutes on New Jersey 101.5.
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20: From the Townsquare New Jersey Info and Weather Network, today will be an unsettled weather day overall for New Jersey with clouds and humidity back in the forecast. But in terms of rain, there will be far more dry hours than wet ones. A shower is possible at any time today. It'll be mostly cloudy and very warm, highs in the mid-80s. A more widespread push of rain comes through tonight, and there could be some heavy stuff and rumbles of thunder around, lows around 70. Scattered rain continues through at least midday tomorrow. Will trend drier with peaks of sun in the afternoon. I'm Chief Meteorologist Dan Zarrow.
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0: You know, guys, driving in the dark certainly can get difficult as you get older. And, of course, when there's a driving rain and unfamiliar roads, it could actually get dangerous. Earlier this month, an 86-year-old man drove his car into a local canal in Wharton, New Jersey, up in Morris County. Rainy Friday night in June, the man plunged into the water while trying to make a U-turn in the dark. Now, reportedly, he thought the water ahead was pavement, and that can certainly happen, especially as you get to a certain age and your eyesight starts to go. Well, as the rain intensified, the car's in the drink, filling with water with the driver trapped inside. Enter local police, who were alerted to the crash and responded within a few minutes. Fortunately, Lieutenant Michael Arroyo, Officer Michael Fiora, were the first on the scene, and they were met by a Good Samaritan who told them the driver was still inside the submerged vehicle. Power locks weren't working, power windows were no longer working, and without help, this guy would have drowned. Without hesitation, the officers entered the water, with Lieutenant Arroyo getting to the vehicle first and smashing through a window to gain access. Moments later, Officer Matthew Acevedo arrived to assist. Working together, all three officers were able to pull the victim out of the driver's side window. Now, at the deepest point, this canal in Wharton, if you're familiar with it, gets to about 8 feet deep. Plenty of water that could have had this vehicle completely submerged. Fortunately, the officers were able to bring the man to safety and back to shore before the conditions became even more dangerous. Remarkably, he was not injured. Lieutenant Arroyo said the gentleman got lucky. If he went in slower and nose first, could have been a completely different situation and the car could have been completely submerged. He went in, hit the gas, so he was able to come up a little bit. He was on his knees. The water was up to the steering wheel, but he had enough room to breathe because Lieutenant Arroyo, Officer Fiora, and Officer Acevedo acted so quickly and put themselves at risk in harm's way. This elderly driver was rescued from a potentially deadly situation. So I want to thank Lieutenant Michael Arroyo, Officers Michael Flora and Matthew Acevedo from the Wharton Police Department in Morris County. You are our Blue Friday honorees for today. Guys, this is a word of caution, and I know people get mad when I bring this up, but yes, we should be retesting for driver's licenses at a certain point. And I don't know, maybe this guy's a great driver and it could have happened to a younger driver, but at 86, you got to really check yourself and be mindful that there are other people on the road. Driving is not only a privilege, but you have to be aware that you as a driver are not just responsible for your own life. You've got other people out there on the road. And you know, thankfully, this guy gets returned to his family. And look, maybe he's got perfect eyesight and he's in great shape and he's would have passed the driver's test if he got retested. But I think it is time to retest our elderly drivers. And if you're in a situation where in your family you've got someone who is older and they're not willing to give up their driver, you've got to be the responsible one and step in. So, but either way, this situation worked out okay, thanks to the heroic efforts of Wharton police officers, Lieutenant Michael Arroyo, Officers Michael Flora, and Matthew Acevedo. So thank you, guys. Appreciate all of you. Okay, let's get back to what we were talking about with stupid tickets. Let's go to Scott in South Plainfield. What's going on, Scott?
2: Hey, happy Friday. So I'm only going to tell you this because the judge has since passed away, so I can't get in any trouble for it, but
0: okay.
2: I was on my way from South Plainfield to Warren through the Watchung Circle, and there used to be a restaurant on the left hand side called the Lake Edge.
0: Yeah.
2: So it's still another thing. But anyway, so I was in my mid 20s and it was getting dark. It was late fall, and this car pulls out in front of me, this Mercedes right in front of me, cut me off. And I was able to lock up the brakes, and we just tapped bumpers. It was like the minorest of minor fender benders.
0: Yep.
2: But we both pulled over, and we both get out of the car, and I walk up to the guy, and I said, "Well, you just cut me off. What are you doing?"
0: Yeah.
2: I forget exactly what he said, but he just stunk of scotch. It was just, oh, you know, he pulled
0: disaster.
2: Out of the car, and he's drunk. And I said, "Oh my God, you're drunk." You know, and so I called the cops, and the cops came, and they kept us separated and everything. I don't remember exactly what happened.
0: Scott, do me a favor. Hold on your story, because all of a sudden I've got a huge crowd has entered into the studio. There are balloons and all kinds of things going on. Scott, sorry, I do want to hear the end of your story. But apparently we have a birthday coming up. Dan Zarrow. Chief Meteorologist Dan Zarrow. Now, Dan, my gift to you for this big birthday is I am not going to sing.
3: Well, thank you. I appreciate it.
0: I got you back, man. Don't worry.
3: And this lovely cake over here and all the decorations on my desk, I feel very loved this morning. I appreciate it, guys.
0: Dan, thank you. We appreciate you. We are happy that you are here and delivering a very professional forecast every day.
3: Well, thank you. I'm my birthday is actually Monday, and I'm off Monday.
0: Oh, wait,
3: Monday.
0: It's not today.
3: Today.
0: Oh, everybody go.
4: Hang on.
3: Today is my son Tyler's birthday.
0: Happy birthday, Tyler. I love it. Now, do you guys share then a birthday dinner, or how does that work?
3: usually I have to see to him, but today I'm taking over his birthday.
0: This is all you today. Good. So you're you're not here Monday.
3: And it's not because of my birthday. It's Tyler's first day of preschool on Monday,
0: nice.
3: Because he's three. So that's why I'm taking off, so that I can enjoy
0: that. That is great.
3: So.
0: What is the cake? Who got the cake? All right,
4: go ahead, Jill. What is it?
0: I'm asking because I got to know. Is this like a Spadia safe cake or the seed oils involved?
5: No, it's not a Spadia safe cake. No, but it's the icing's got a peach, a little peach.
4: So like a peaches and cream.
5: Little peaches and cream. Yeah.
0: Is that your favorite, Dan?
3: I mean, it sounds delicious.
0: It does.
5: It beats the head of lettuce that I made from 1 year.
0: Did you do that? I do believe that. I do believe that.
5: Don't get burned.
3: Yeah, don't get burned.
0: All right, so with the crowd here, I know we're going to cut the cake. We're going to break in a minute for traffic and weather, but will there be singing?
4: 100%.
5: How about right now?
0: I think we need to do it. Let's move the mics here.
6: Happy birthday to you.
3: Speedy is not singing.
6: Happy birthday, dear
4: Chief Meteorologist Dan Zarrow.
3: Thank you.
6: Happy birthday to you.
0: Happy birthday, Dan. Next birthday, I think we're going to have to Facebook Live or
4: YouTube. Yeah. Jilly's on Tuesday.
0: Oh, good. Excellent.
3: Okay, let's make it.
0: But that doesn't work because Jill's in charge of all this stuff. So Jill, whatever cake you want, go and get it. And let me know.
3: Video yourself blowing out the candles.
5: Like on the office, I'm Phyllis.
0: You're Phyllis. What do we do? There's nothing we can do. All right, guys, it is 8:48. Scott, hang in there. I'll get to you on the other side of the break. But let's check in with Bob Williams with your fast traffic.
7: All right, Bill, happy birthday, Dan. We've got the Jersey Turnpike northbound side truck lanes up by exit 8. Still that accident blocking the left lane of the outer roadway. Very slow there. The car lanes apparently are still very slow there, but the lanes are open in the car lane. Southbound side car lanes of an accident by exit 13. That's been cleared. 1 hour delays, George Washington Bridge, upper level. Broken down tractor trailer being cleared. Better at the lower, Lincoln and Holland tunnels. 20 to 25 crash on 80 westbound by Madison Avenue and Patterson. And Route 36 at Route 18. There's still that problem with that broken down landscaper truck. Bob Williams, New Jersey Traffic North.
5: Joel Myra, New Jersey Traffic South. So we have that accident, as Bob had mentioned, on the turnpike. It's going into both our zones. So if you're leaving Hamilton, keep this in mind. North on the turnpike in those truck lanes, it's packed north of exit 7A, 195, and 195 getting onto exit 7A up through to the accident scene. Left lane is blocked off in the truck lanes. Now, the car lanes are still jammed for about a mile because earlier we had a lane closed there as well. New Jersey Fast Traffic is made possible by Mattress Firm. 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Next report in 15 minutes from the D'Agostino Law Bite Back Traffic Desk. I'm Jill Myra, New Jersey 101.5.
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3: All right, we get to celebrate today with the perfect present. Humidity is back. Yeah, it's going to start to feel a little sticky out there, and it's going to be warm today, too. We're mainly in the 70s now. We'll see mid-80s this afternoon. Lots of clouds, but mainly dry during the day. I can't rule out a shower at some point, but mainly dry during the day. Tonight turns mainly wet. Starting around sunset, we're going to see a batch of pretty solid rain move through. There could be some heavy stuff and rumbles of thunder involved, but in general, we're just going to see like a half inch of rain. Nothing too crazy. Lows around 70. Scattered rain continues through at least midday tomorrow. Yes, the weekend starts wet, but it will get better. We'll trend drier with peaks of sun tomorrow afternoon. High temperatures upper 70s to around 80. 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Right now, Manteloking 74, Salem 74, Monroe 70. 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
14: 856 on New Jersey 101.5. All right, let's jump right back into it. Scott in South Plainfield. All right, so you brought us the story. We're talking about the guy is drunk smelling a scotch, and the cops have you separated.
15: Right, so minor fender bender. We're standing apart from our cars, and I don't remember the exact conversation. I'll cut to the chase, and then the cop walks up to me and he hands me a ticket, and I said, "What are you giving me a ticket for?" The guy's drunk. He smells like scotch, and he says, "Well, you rear-ended him," and I said, "Well," so I'm standing there and I'm looking at the guy's license plate, and yeah. It had ESQ on it for Esquire.
14: Yeah.
15: And I was like, well, who is this guy? You can't let him drive away. And the cop says, he's the judge. And I was like,

0: the judge. He says he's the judge of Watchung. And he let the guy, and he let him drive away. The guy's name was Richardson. He's dead now, but
1: get out of here.
0: And I wound up I'm telling you.
1: So the cop gives you the ticket for rear-ending the drunk guy. Lets the drunk guy go because he's a local. You know what year was this? How long ago was this?
0: It was right as cell phones were coming out, so 95.
1: No way that happens today. Do you agree? No way that happens today.
0: He was the judge in Watchung. What can I do? I paid the careless driving ticket and said the hell with it.
1: So you did not go and fight it. You regret that?
0: Well, at the time, I could have got it rescued to another court.
1: Yeah,
0: but
1: yeah.
0: But then I couldn't prove he was drunk because the cops let the guy drive away.
1: Yeah, nothing so you could
0: I
1: do.
0: Was, you know, I was lost at that point.
1: It actually is a great story. Thanks for hanging out on hold. We're all adjusting as we've adjusted our radio clock, but I appreciate you hanging in there to tell that because that's nuts, Scott. And I wonder if the cop is still around.
0: He probably retired.
1: I'm sure he retired, but I would love to find out who the officer was and find out what the thought process was there. All right, man. Have a great weekend, Scott. Appreciate the call. So I'm talking about the stories of the ridiculous tickets that people get. I don't think you can get away with that today. I have told this story that I got pulled over. I was a new driver, and I was flying. I mean, just flying. I had to be going 100 miles an hour. And I had taken my mother's car. Anyway, flying down 295, troopers pull me over. The only people on the road were me and the trooper that I passed, blowing past him at, 9,500 miles an hour. And he pulls me over and just gets me out of the car, starts screaming at me. Now, I had nothing to drink, so it wasn't an issue. The trooper doesn't give me a ticket, instead follows me home. Now, it's like 1 a.m, and as I pull into my driveway, he stops behind me, flips on the sirens and the lights, waking up my parents. Let me tell you, that was way worse than any ticket I would have gotten from the state trooper. Unfortunately, that kind of discretion, I think, is gone today. All right, guys, it's 8:59, almost 9 o'clock. Let's check in with Jen Ercillo and your news right now.
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3: It's 70 degrees at 9 o'clock. I'm Jen Ursula. Governor Sherrill and Democratic leaders declared victory this week, announcing they reached agreement on a new state budget ahead of New Jersey's June 30th deadline. But behind the scenes, negotiations continue on key details. That leaves only days to convert a broad agreement into the hundreds of pages of legislation lawmakers must approve before the new fiscal year begins on July 1st. The public will not know how the state intends to spend our money until after the budget is signed into law. The nightmare the World Cup games have caused for regular commuters may have been avoided if a more accurate estimate of the number of fans have been provided by FIFA. That is the word from the head of New Jersey Transit, Chris Calori. He says the agency committed to transporting 40,000 fans to and from Penn Station in New York to the Meadowlands, and they've seen just over half that number. Not only might the closure of Penn Station to non-World Cup ticket holders, Calori says each game is costing New Jersey Transit about $2 million. Prosecutors have been pointingly tight-lipped after finding a massive stash of homemade bombs.
4: The Morris County prosecutor said 37-year-old Joseph Rizzo was arrested Wednesday after a search of his Denville home on Avondale Road. Investigators described his shed as a clandestine laboratory with explosives capable of massive destruction. Officials are not discussing a possible motive. Rick Rickman, New Jersey, 101.5 News.
3: Morris County Prosecutor Robert Carroll says his office recognizes matters of national significance are transpiring in northern New Jersey, and he urges the public to avoid speculation. Cops in Hoboken are warning residents and visitors about scams targeting major transit areas.
5: The warning comes after multiple reports of young people asking for donations through payment apps like Zelle. The suspects then asked to use the victim's phone and transfer more money than originally requested. Police are warning to never hand over a phone or wallet to a stranger. They're also urging people to keep a close eye on any digital transactions. Annette Petriccioni, New Jersey, 101.5 News.
3: 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Now here's New Jersey 101.5 Fast Traffic.
6: All right, Jen, update: New Jersey Turnpike. Lanes have been reopened now by exit 8, but a crash has been cleared. Traffic is jam-packed for about a mile. Give it some time to thin out there. Northbound by exit 8 on the Turnpike. Westbound Route 22, it's construction work and delays at Hillside by Bloy Street. 80 westbound with an accident by exit 58, Madison Avenue in Patterson. 36 at Route 18, that broken-down landscaper truck is still out there. And the Hudson River crossings, you got the leaving New Jersey, about a one-hour delay at the George Washington Bridge for the upper level. Lower level is about a 30-minute delay. Lincoln Tunnel, 20 minutes. Bob Williams, New Jersey Traffic North.
3: Joel Meyer, New Jersey Traffic South. On the Turnpike, as Bob had mentioned, we have that northbound situation with traffic backed up from exit 7A at 195 all the way up through to exit 8 in those truck lanes with an accident blocking the left lane. Your car lanes are jammed for a mile approaching exit 8 as well. 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
7: Humidity is here to stay for a while as we enter a much more typical summerish pattern, so get used to the stickiness. We're diving firmly into air conditioner season, becoming cloudy and more humid and very warm today. Highs in the mid-80s. We've had some rain this morning. As that wraps up, we'll be mainly dry during the day, although a shower is possible at any time. Widespread batch of rain tonight with some heavy rain and rumbles of thunder possible. Lows around 70. That scattered rain continues through midday tomorrow, then we trend drier. Upper 70s to around 80 tomorrow. Clouds and sun back in the 80s on Sunday. 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Through June 28th on Route 1 North next to Chamberlain University. 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Don't miss it.
3: Right now, Margate, 73 degrees. It's 70 in Trenton. Hillsboro, 69. Next update hits at 9:30. 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
1: It's 9:10 on New Jersey 101.5, and I am Bill Spadia, and I want to thank Bet Parks Online Casino and Sportsbook app for sponsoring New Jersey Chime Time every morning, every hour on the show. All right, so as we do every Friday, after we honor our police officers, we check in with my friend Michael Bowl from the New Jersey Veterans Network. Update on what's going on for our veterans. And, you know, we are here fighting for veterans, not just in New Jersey, but across the country. And Michael's got a good update for us today. What's going on, my friend? How are you?
25: Semper Fi, Bill. How are you, brother?
1: Semper Fi, Mike. I'm doing great. It's Friday, so that means I got two working days till Monday ahead of me. It's all good. It's all good.
25: Right. We got some good stuff, and I got some good news. I'll start with the events, if that's okay.
1: Yeah, let's do it.
25: We have a Veteran Suicide PTSD Awareness Walk on Saturday, 10 a.m. at 12. It's in Merchantville, and it'll be on our site as well. This is, looks like it's an annual, 10-annual walk, and they usually have a good numbers for that, and it is a very important issue that we really do support. So we're looking for people to come out for that. And our friends in South River, they're doing their Food Truck Festival. And it's from Freedom Beer.
1: Wait, can I just go back for a minute, Michael? I want to just go back to the awareness walk, preventing veteran suicide. This is Saturday, the 27th, so tomorrow, 10 a.m. to 12.

0: noon, and it's in Merchantville.
1: Yes, sir. I'm right. Viking Pass.
0: And this is right behind Eclipse Brewery.
1: Yeah.
0: Right. Okay, good. And no, can people just show up? Is that what you're asking people to do?
1: Yeah, show up, sign up. I know, you know, like I said, this is something that we wholeheartedly support. We love the fact that people are still doing these walks.
0: And, yeah, yeah, the Merchantville Bike Pass. If you're in that area, it's a 1.5 mile walk. So that's going to be, that'll be an important event. All right, good. I didn't mean to interrupt you. Go ahead.
1: No, that's fine. Our friends from South River, they're doing their food truck festival on Sunday. And just like I said before, VFW in South River really is on the forefront of helping veterans. They constantly are hosting crazy events to help our vets. So I'm very proud to be part of helping them as much as I can.
0: Tell me about the food truck.
1: So you know what it is? This group has lots of food trucks that come out, but I also have seen the VFW South River members cook themselves, and they do like a rib fest, and they host different types of barbecue events throughout the year, and it's top of the shelf. It's like a $110 fee just to get in for top of the line food, lobster rolls. I mean, they bring in the best and the best when they do these events.
0: I love it. I love it. Beer, food, live music, can't beat it. Now this is Sunday, the 28th at the South River VFW.
1: And the last thing I got, which is pretty cool, Fox and Friends is going to have law enforcement, firemen, and veterans special showing on the judge Wednesday, July 1st. So that'll be on our site and multiple sites. If anyone's interested, they can contact us and we'll get them in on that.
0: Oh, that's cool. All right. So they go to the website, njvn.org. All right. Very cool. All right, Michael, let's talk about this, Take Care of American Veterans Act, you know, classic Washington labeling something like they're going to help. And when in reality, they're taking money out of one pocket and putting it into the other. And it's going to leave a lot of veterans left out.
1: Right, Bill. You know, even the name of the bill, you're like, really? Are you taking care of some veterans? Is that what we're calling it now? You know,
0: and this is
1: it's pretty brutal.
0: And this is all because we're winning the fight to get funding for the Major Richard Starr Act, which would give full retirement benefits to combat veterans, even if they don't do their 20 years, because a lot of these guys are disabled and unable to do their 20 years. So it makes sense. But here we are, billions and billions of dollars going to foreign countries, billions and billions of dollars going to criminal, illegal aliens. We're feeding them. We're housing them. I mean, you know, we're providing legal aid. The state of New Jersey alone, $20 million to provide legal aid to criminal aliens. It's disgusting. Yet when it comes to providing help for our veterans, oh, well, we can only help the veterans if we steal from some veterans and give to the other ones. I'm all worked up about this.
1: No, Bill, I agree. You know, it's kind of like doing a contract when you're in the PBA with the town and you do like a forensic audit and then you find out all the money that they spend on things that you're like, well, be honest with us, you know?
0: Yes.
1: And that's all. Give us some transparency. If the government was hurting for money, I'd understand that, but they're lying. And that's the sad part about it. That's just the bottom line with it.
0: So what's next on that? Tell people to go to your website how can people help?
1: So you know what, Bill? I guess our fighting really did make a dent. They are pulling the bill for now. They're regrouping, and we have some more time. So unfortunately, the Richard Starr Act won't be signed, but they pulled the bill as of last night.
0: That is a huge, huge win. But I'm going to ask people to stay vigilant on this because they pull this crap in Trenton too, where they'll pull a bill for 10 minutes. And then all of a sudden it sneaks back in, and it typically comes back when no one's paying attention. They come back from a recess. You're thinking about getting the kids ready for school. It'll be the Thursday before Labor Day, and all of a sudden this thing will come back in.
1: No, it's exactly true. You know, this is a bill that you would want to pass on Memorial Day week or something like that and be proud of. But when you have every organization that's a veteran involved down there complaining about it, and you're calling the bill a Veteran Care Act, you're doing something wrong.
0: Exactly. All right. Michael, I always appreciate you. I want every veteran to know you can go to the website, njvn.org. And if you're in crisis, and when I say that, that doesn't just mean PTSD or any mental health issue. That could be anything. If you are going through a legal struggle that you need help on, you're just looking to team up with some veterans across New Jersey. Maybe you have some trouble finding housing. Whatever it is, call the Vet Crisis Hotline, 973-332-1556. That's 973-332-1556. Go to the website, njvn.org. Michael Bohl, great to see you. Semper Fi. Talk soon.
1: Semper Fi. Bye.
0: All right. It is 9:17. Look, I want to be very clear about this, and you're going to hear me talking about this a lot. This Take Care of America's Veterans Act is very Orwellian. This idea that they will tell you they're taking care of veterans, they're doing that because if you vote against it, they're going to say, oh, you've even voted against taking care of our veterans. It's ridiculous political posturing. Stop the foreign aid. Stop the aid to illegals. There is plenty of money to make our veterans whole. 1-800-283-101.5 is my number. But here's what I want to do now before we get to your calls. It is 9:18, so let's check in with Bob Williams, New Jersey Traffic North.
2: All right, Bill, New Jersey Turnpike northbound side. The truck lane's accident still being cleared from the left lane. Traffic backed up north of Interchange 7A. The car lanes are better. Those lanes have been reopened. About a mile of heavy traffic in the inner roadway. 80 westbound side accident now cleared by Patterson at exit 58 Madison Avenue. So westbound side of Route 22, it's construction work and delays at Vauxhall Road at Union. 36 at Eatontown, westbound by Route 18. That landscaper truck problem with the trailer, that's still out there. And the Hudson River crossings, 45 minutes to an hour for the upper level George Washington Bridge. Lower level 15, Lincoln and Holland tunnels under 10. Bob Williams, New Jersey Traffic North.
3: Joel Myra, New Jersey Traffic South. So I would avoid the area of the Turnpike northbound from exit 7A up to 8 because of an accident and try to get over to Route 130 instead. Here's what's happening. 195 exit 7A on the Turnpike is slow just north of that area. In the truck lanes, we have an accident and a left lane is blocked off. The car lanes are backed up for about a mile as well. So go over to Route 130 ahead of time and you'll be much better off. 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Next report in 15 minutes from the D'Agostino Law Bite Back Traffic Desk. I'm Jill Myra, New Jersey 101.5.
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4: All right, well, we've got some issues as we head toward the weekend here, and that issue is going to be some rain. But there's nothing crazy in the forecast here in terms of stormy weather or flooding potential or even heat, at least through this weekend. Next week's going to get hot, but we'll deal with that when it comes. Today's high temperature is mid-80s. It's going to feel like summer, especially with some humidity back in our atmosphere here. We'll see clouds and maybe a shower during the day, but I think the daytime hours stay mainly dry here. Tonight, a widespread push of rain is likely. This is after sunset. Could see about a half inch of rain, maybe some rumbles of thunder. Low temperatures around 70. And that rain continues tomorrow morning through about midday. I am still optimistic that we'll trend drier with peaks of sun in the afternoon. Highs upper 70s to around 80. Sunday's your better bet for outdoor activities this weekend. We'll see a mix of clouds and sun. High temperatures will be about 80 to 85 degrees. 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Right now, Sandy Hook is 70. Vineland's up to 76. Jackson, 70. 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
0: 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I am Bill Spadio with you till 10 o'clock this morning. Just a reminder, a couple of big events coming up. 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It's going to be an awesome day. Starts at 9 o'clock. There is a motorcycle poker run. Stage time is 9 a.m. Running all the way to the end of the event at 6 p.m. There's a cigar bar. Cigar area opens at 3 o'clock for ticket holders. It's just going to be a fun, fun day in South River. South River VFW Post 1451. All right, I want to ask you, are you celebrating the 250th anniversary of this great country? Or are you, I put a poll up on Newsmax last night for our listener or for our viewers. And I asked if you are old enough to remember going back to 1976. And I am. I was 7 years old. And I remember it being wildly patriotic, right? I mean, just wild, like tons of fanfare. And Jen, right? I mean, I'm not going to age you, but...
17: You can. That's fine.
0: But I was... I mean, I'm 57 now. I was 7 years old. It was a huge deal, right?
17: It's funny. I was five.
0: Yeah.
17: But I remember the neighborhood kids, we got together and out of like cardboard or something, we made this awesome 76 sign. Do you know it's still hanging up?
0: No way.
17: On my mom's block? It's still
0: 50
17: there.
0: Years. Wow. What the hell did you make it out of?
17: I don't know what the heck we used, but it was all hand painted, but we all did it together. And
0: that
17: it's
0: is
17: still
0: really cool.
17: There. And when I drive to her house, which on Staten Island this is,
0: yeah,
17: it's got the big 76 and the stars and stuff. I'm like, oh my God, we made that.
0: Can you take a picture of that?
17: I'm going to try. Yeah.
0: Either post it or... Yeah.

0: or send it to me because I want to share it. So I take this poll, and I wasn't surprised. The question I asked was, do you think it's the same level of patriotism now than then? 84.9% of the respondents said, no way. Not even close.
1: Sad.
0: Not even close.
1: Sad.
0: Only 14 and change said. So think about that. 85% of the people watching Newsmax said, no, it's not the same thing. So it's really disappointing to me. So I'm going to do my best to get you energized. Because, look, guys, we've got a lot of problems. We've got a war. We've got a Congress that is do nothing. We can't get the Save America Act passed. We've got $20 million being spent on criminal illegal aliens. We've got idiots protesting getting hit by cars because they're morons and standing in front of traffic. I mean, I get it. The trans and the kids, good grief, it's bad. But this is the greatest country on the planet. And, you know, travel the world and you'll know that we are very lucky here, very fortunate here. All right, let's check in with Enrique in Kingston. Enrique, I got about a minute. What do you got for us?
2: Good morning, Bill. So we got a car show Sunday. It was rain. We rained it out from Saturday. So it's Sunday now from 12 to 4.
0: Where?
2: In Kingston.
0: Kingston.
2: 4422 Route 27. There's a Bank of Princeton right there inside. So, and Jerry Spathers is running it. You know Jerry.
0: I know Jerry. Jerry's fantastic. Tell Jerry I say hi. So it's this Sunday. What time again?
2: 12 to 4. Everybody's welcome. Of course, if you bring a car, then, you know, there'll be trophies, food truck, and there's a couple of restaurants in town, too. And by the way, you know, they used to put flags all the way in Kingston for a few blocks. You don't see that anymore. I actually donated 20 flags for them to put on the telephone poles. You know, you don't see that anymore.
0: It's frustrating.
2: I went to Montgomery High School, Montgomery Township had a big fireworks, enormous. There was probably thousands of people there. You don't see it. I have a flag on my truck hanging out. You know, you got to
0: Do
2: that.
0: I know exactly what you're talking about. It's a great spot. Kingston Garage is there. My buddy Kent runs a great business there. It's right past Enoterra. Mercado is there. Our friend Gennaro started this restaurant and market. So all good. Chef Ben will be there. Good stuff. Enrique, thank you, my friend. Happy 4th. Happy weekend. We'll talk soon. All right, guys, it's coming up on 9:30. So why don't we do the news with Jen Ercillo? How about we do it right now?
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4: It's 71 degrees at 9:30. I'm Jen Ercillo. A Franklin Township police officer has been indicted on charges of misconduct in his response to the scene of what turned out to be a double murder in Pittstown carried out by a state trooper who fled, then took his own life. His lawyer says Sergeant Kevin Bellaro is being scapegoated for previous failures at the municipal and state levels based on the victim's requests for help. Despite multiple reports of gunfire and screams, neither Bellaro or any other officers walked up the driveway where the victims have been shot. New Jersey lawmakers are pushing to end a tax credit program for data centers.
5: This week, the State Senate Budget Committee voted to eliminate the Next New Jersey program. The program lets companies working in the development of artificial intelligence reduce their state tax liability by as much as $250 million. Opponents to these data centers have raised concerns about the strain posed on the electric grid. A poll released in May by Stockton University finds the majority of New Jerseyans are concerned about the growth of AI and how it might impact their communities and the workforce. Annette Petriccioni, New Jersey, 101.5 News.
4: Lakewood continues to fight a state takeover of the school district. Before a judge Thursday, the attorney for the district called the state's step extreme and claimed the state is not considering any of the improvements already made in the troubled district. The state dismissed that argument, says the education commissioner has the authority to take control of the district. The Ocean City Council voted Thursday to designate the Wonderland Pier as an area in need of rehabilitation, according to 6ABC Action News coverage. And this allows the city to begin planning a formal redevelopment plan for the site, which has remained vacant since the amusement pier closed in 2024. A developer wants to build a 252-room luxury hotel on the site, but has faced stiff local opposition for the scale of the project. Now the New Jersey 101.5 Business Report. Annual inflation is at its highest level in 3 years. According to the Personal Consumption Expenditures Price Index, the Federal Reserve's primary inflation gauge

0: showed an annual rate of 4.1%. That's the highest since April 2023. However, even with the elevated inflation levels, consumer spending for the month came in stronger than expected as personal consumption expenditures rose by 0.7%. Opening bell has rung on Wall Street. Stocks open mixed. The Dow is down 109 points at 51,811. The complete New Jersey 101.5 forecast is coming up. Now here's New Jersey 101.5 fast traffic.
1: New Jersey Turnpike northbound delays of the truck lane still with us up by exit 8. That's a crash being cleared from the left lane. The car lanes, all lanes have been reopened there. Route 36 westbound by Route 18. At Eatontown, that's a truck problem with a landscaper truck. Still lane closures there. Still about 45 minutes plus at the George Washington Bridge upper level, lower level, Lincoln and Holden tunnels much better. Bob Williams, New Jersey traffic north.
2: Joel Myra, New Jersey traffic south, and it's a tough ride at the Commodore Barry Bridge across the span leaving New Jersey. Only one lane available with road work, so it is slow across that Commodore Barry Bridge leaving New Jersey. As Bob had mentioned, Turnpike northbound is slow north of exit 7A, and that's in the truck lanes approaching exit 8. A 2-mile delay, left lane is blocked off, and we also have the car lane slow for about a mile. You might want to go with Route 130 instead. 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Next report in 15 minutes on New Jersey 101.5.
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6: From the town's Quinn, New Jersey Info and Weather Network, today will be an unsettled weather day overall for New Jersey with clouds and humidity back in the forecast. But in terms of rain, there will be far more dry hours than wet ones. A shower is possible at any time today. It'll be mostly cloudy and very warm, highs in the mid-80s. A more widespread push of rain comes through tonight, and there could be some heavy stuff and rumbles of thunder around, lows around 70. Scattered rain continues through at least midday tomorrow. Will trend drier with peaks of sun in the afternoon. I'm Chief Meteorologist Dan Zarrow.
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1: 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Good morning. I am Bill Spadia. Ed, hang in there for 1 minute. So what you may have heard during the break is me talking about my friends at Brock Farms. Love Brock Farms Garden World. Here's what I'd like to know. It is okay for our staff here. I'm just not going to mention any names. Just maybe when we're giving me flower names, I don't know, write it out phonetically. So I get this word. Here's how it's spelled. B-O-U-G-A-I-N-V-I-L-L-E-A. You know how I would say that? Bougainvillea.
0: Yeah, that's completely wrong.
1: And what did you say it is?
0: Bougainvillea.
1: Come on, Bougainvillea. How am I going to get that?
0: I only know that because when I was in Greece.
1: I feel like I should be doing this with my hand.
0: Yeah, Bougainvillea. When I was in Greece, they were all cascading all over
1: Bougainvillea
0: the place.
1: To you. What? And sorry, go ahead.
0: No, because when I was in Greece, that flower is cascading everywhere, and I loved it so much, I actually got it as a tattoo when I left.
1: All right, how about this one? Alocasia. Is that right? Alopecia?
0: I think it's alopecia.
1: Alopecia? Isn't that a skin disease, a condition?
0: That's alopecia.
1: What is that?
0: That's alopecia.
1: Alopecia? So how do you say the flower? What the hell's an alopecia?
0: But now say the other word, bougainvillea.
1: Bougainvillea.
0: Now you got it, but you were saying like bouillabaisse. I don't know what you were doing.
1: I don't know. I said bougainvillea. That's how it's spelled.
0: Right.
1: Joe, I needed help. And who knew? Like Jen
0: help,
1: literally
0: right.
1: knew.
2: I said this was like the movie Slumdog Millionaire. Like she was like, oh yeah, that's my tattoo.
1: That's my tattoo. It's right here.
2: I never heard of this flower in my life. And why is there an N?
1: Bougainvillea? What is it again?
0: You can say bougainvillea, but the Greeks were like bougainvillea.
1: Bougainvillea.
2: It sounds like, oh, he's so bougainvillea.
1: You should be doing this with your hands. Yeah, the Italian.
2: That guy's all bougainvillea.
0: Think bougie. Just think bougie. This is bougie. Bougainvillea.
1: Bougainvillea.
0: Now.
1: Don't get all bougainvillea on me.
0: You're going to mess it up again.
19: If I keep saying it.
2: Or it sounds like the beginning of that song, Bleakin, Blackin, Bleakin.
19: Oh, it does, yes. Was it AC/DC or Def Leppard?
0: Def Leppard, yeah.
2: Bouja Villa.
19: That's it, yes.
0: And I'll say it, Bouja Villa. Bouja Villa.
19: Bouja Villa. What about the other one, Alacacia? Alacacia?
2: Listen. There you go.
0: Bouja Villa, Bouja Villa.
19: That's pretty good. What's it look like? It's like red or pink. It looks nice. It's nice mostly, flower.
0: Yeah, like it's purples, they're reds, but they were cascading everywhere. And I just was like, oh, I'm getting that as my tattoo with
2: what
0: my
2: What language is that? Because what I just played is German.
19: So but what it's is Greek, the, I think, Greek. Right?
0: Well, it was all over Greece. I'm sure it's other places in Europe. I'm just saying, when I was in Greece, they were everywhere.
19: Do you know the problem? I have a mental block. Bouja Villa?
0: Bouja.
19: You did it.
2: You did it. If it was a food, you'd be all over
19: I'd be all over it. Yeah. What
0: That's
19: you
0: why I said he was saying bouillabaisse, bolognese. Yeah. I don't know what he was saying.
19: I'm going to have a second cup of the Bouja Villa.
2: The special tonight is in
19: Can
2: reduction.
19: I get a little cracked pepper on my Bouja Villa?
2: Yeah.
19: A little extra cheese. I want a little parm reg for my Bouja Villa. Wow.
2: Tonight's special will be a Bouja Villa with reduction sauce.
0: Bouja Villa. Bouja Villa.
19: All right. So
0: Until the next time you have to read it.
19: So the PSA here is, could someone please write this stuff out phonetically? So, it's a radio show. We say things. Bouja Villa. Right?
0: Nice. Yeah, you got it.
19: I got to keep safe. That's how I remember things.
0: Yeah, you got it.
19: All right. Anyway, check out Brock Farms because I do love Brock Farms. And not only do they have the Bouja Villa, they got pretty much everything. So check them out. You know, they're on Route 9 North in Freehold and Route 34 in Colts Neck. All right, let's check in with Ed in Allentown. Good morning, Ed.
20: Morning. Morning, sir. How are you, sir?
19: I'm doing great. How you doing?
20: I'm doing the best I can. Still working for a living. And the reason I'm calling, I got a question.
19: All right.
20: I know you're very well into the politics, and I appreciate you for what you do.
19: Thank you, Ed.
20: When is our government finally going to get off their lazy goddamn ass and do something with this Social Security?
19: Yeah, it's a great question, Ed. I mean, they're talking about this thing could run out in just a few years. I mean, you know, we're paying exorbitant taxes to pay into this program. The problem is, Ed, that, you know, the Democrat solution to this is gouge rich guys who are out there producing. But what they don't understand is that, you know, the rich guys who are making a lot of money every year, even if you said we're going to tax their Social Security over the whatever the threshold is, $180,000 or something, and go beyond that, you're going to get guys like Warren Buffett, who I understand not only is he worth $1 billion, but the guy pays himself $110,000 salary. So he's not going to be paying the same taxes. And then the other problem is, Ed, what they're trying to do in California is tax your wealth. So how do you tax wealth? Well, if you're going to basically end up taxing unrealized gains on stocks and real estate, this is very dangerous. Any of these so-called rich taxes will eventually crush the middle class. What I believe we need to do, a couple things we need to do. Number one, I think unemployment should be completely revisited and people should be able to purchase on the private market unemployment insurance instead of gouging our companies and our small businesses and our employees with an added tax. Why not make it private? And actually, you can insure against being out of work up to a certain level and make it portable. That's number one. Number two, as far as Social Security, honestly, Ed, we'd be way better off having people have access to that Social Security tax and start investing from a very young age. You know, you got to fix it long term, because if you don't fix it long term and have a cutoff, guys like you are going to get burned. What's going to happen in 5 years, Ed, when they tell you, sorry, Ed, we got to cut your benefits by 25%. It's criminal. But let me tell you what I would do to fix it today. I would stop all payments to any criminal, illegal alien when it comes to their health care and their education and their legal fees. No way American taxpayers should be paying billions of dollars to fund criminals to fight our own government to stay here. Kick them all the hell out, number one. Number two, I would absolutely cut our foreign aid, most likely by 90%. We are embroiled in a war in Ukraine that these damn Kiev politicians continue to escalate. They're now drone bombing deeper inside of Russia, poking the Russian bear, pissing off Putin to a point where they are going to escalate this. We've already lost 1 million people to the casualty count, and we are on the hook for billions and billions of dollars fighting with a nuclear power. It is the dumbest thing in the world. How much money are we spending on an endless war on the Israeli side? And I support Israel, but I don't know why Netanyahu wasn't held accountable for this ongoing, seemingly endless war in Gaza. So that's the problem, Ed. Hundreds of billions of dollars are going to foreigners. Hundreds of billions of dollars are going to criminal aliens. Our veterans get screwed and our seniors get screwed.
5: Well, now, okay. I agree with you 100%.
19: Whew. I'm all worked
5: like
19: up.
5: I said, I'm 68 years old, and I'm still working.
19: Yeah.
5: And the only reason I'm doing that is because I'm healthy, and I got future coming around the corner. You talk about the war overseas. I got a young lady who I fell in love with, and she fell in love with me. She's sitting over in Jordan right now. She's been overseas for 2.5 years. She has a 13-year-old daughter, and she's waiting to get her ass home for a little bit. Now, there's our government at work. You know what? That's why our veterans today are PTSD, because they can't get their ass home once in a while. They deserve a break.
19: Yeah, look, Ed, I don't disagree with you, but again, the problem is, and I appreciate your call, the challenge is that we have a lack of priority in America right now. We spend billions and billions of dollars on foreigners and ridiculous things like LGBTQ education in African countries. I mean, are you kidding me? We're paying for that. We're on the hook for this nonsense. And then the billions and billions of dollars going to illegals. You stop those two things, we can take care of all our retirees and then change the system so the younger retirees are not stuck in a system that's going to go broke. All right, guys, 9:48. How about we check in with Bob Williams for your Fast Traffic North.
1: All right, Bill, have a great weekend. Drive carefully, everybody. We've got a lot of traffic still on the turnpike north and truck lanes up by exit 8 from that earlier accident. Should be out of there soon, hopefully. And traffic is much better in the car lanes if you're heading north. Route 36 westbound by Route 18, that accident with that landscaper truck still out there. On Route 9, we're seeing backups at Corman Road and Bayville. Could be an accident. And the Garden State Parkway in pretty good shape here. Hudson River Crossing still about 30 to 45 minutes at the GW Bridge. Lincoln and Holland tunnels are better. Bob Williams, New Jersey Traffic North.
2: Joel Myra, New Jersey Traffic South. So the ride is still pretty tough right now at the Commodore Barry Bridge leaving New Jersey. Across the span, we have one lane available because of road work, and that is just making for a mighty delay. Brace Road is closed in Cherry Hill both ways at Borton's Mill Road. That is where we have gas main repairs being done. 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Staples' easy deal days are here. Now you can score up to 50% off more than 1,000 products in store and online. Hurry into Staples today. It all ends July 4th. Staples, that was easy. Next report in 15 minutes from the D'Agostino Law Bite Back Traffic Desk. I'm Jill Myra, New Jersey 101.5.
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22: All right, thank you, Thomas. And we've got some rain to talk about as we head into the weekend. But just to be clear, there's no washouts coming up here. We're going to have some rain tonight into tomorrow especially. And yes, that's going to affect part of your weekend. But things are just going to get better and better as the weekend goes along. So today's going to be pretty cloudy and more humid than it has been. Very warm with highs in the mid-80s. Mainly dry, although I can't rule out a shower at any time. Then more widespread rain comes into play tonight. And there could be some pockets of heavy rain and some rumbles of thunder. Lows fall to around 70. That's pretty sticky. Scattered rain carries through until at least midday tomorrow. We should trend drier in the afternoon. High temperatures will be in the upper 70s to around 80. Sunday, we warm back up to the 80s with clouds and sun. Just an isolated shower chance there. 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Right now, Brigantine is up to 73, Flemington 70, Colts Neck 72. 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
7: Hey guys, I am Bill Spadia, and it is time for me to get out of here. 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Yeah, sounds great, right? But like most doublespeak from politicians, this bill will actually cut benefits for many vets across the Garden State and across the country. And they're doing it to pay for extending full retirement benefits to combat vets. Look, guys, this is absurd. It's a total slap in the face to our nation's vets. We spend billions of dollars in foreign aid. We house, feed, provide education, medical care, and legal aid to illegal aliens. And Congress is willing to deny benefits for some of our brave veterans to help other veterans? Come on. How many of these crooked D.C. politicians wore the uniform? Help us win this fight. Go to njvn.org. Also, I want to thank all the police officers who are going to be serving throughout the weekend while most New Jerseyans are enjoying a relaxing time with family and friends. And if you're like me, yep, two working days until Monday. Be careful on the roadways. Remember, the early morning can be the most dangerous. And remember this, the other guy may not be paying attention.

attention. Guys, have a fantastic rest of your day. Enjoy an outstanding weekend. I will see you on TV this weekend and then right back here, 6 a.m. on Monday. Your news with Jen Ercillo is coming up next. And then enjoy a great show with Judy, EJ, and Kyle. Have a great weekend, everybody. See you Monday.

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1: It's 72 degrees at 10 o'clock. I'm Jen Ursulo. Despite Governor Sherrill and Democratic leaders in the legislature announcing they had an agreement, negotiations continue, the New Jersey Monitor reports, when it comes to the state budget. Much of it centers on funding for lawmakers' pet projects, with just days before the June 30th deadline. The delays rank and file lawmakers and the public remain largely in the dark about what will ultimately be included in a spending plan expected to exceed $60 billion. New Jersey transit riders can expect to pay a little more for a ride beginning next Wednesday. A fare increase across the entire system takes effect for all bus, train, and light rail riders. It'll be the latest in an annual series of fare hikes that began 2 years ago when New Jersey Transit introduced a 15% increase, to be followed by annual 3% hikes that take effect every July 1st. Meantime, New Jersey Transit slamming FIFA for World Cup overestimates that could end up costing $16 million.
2: NJ Transit CEO Chris Calori says the agency planned for shuttling 40,000 ticket holders round trip each match day between New York Penn Station and MetLife Stadium. That was based on estimates by FIFA and the American Dream Mall, which sold parking spots. But Calori told news reporters Thursday, NJ Transit has been averaging 20 to 26,000 passengers per match, and he says that costs NJ Transit $2 million per match, and there are four more to go starting Saturday. Sarah Lee Kessler, New Jersey 101.5 News.
1: 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The 18th annual Holly Woof is Saturday, June 27th, 2 till 7 p.m. at Shoretown Ballpark in Lakewood. 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New Jersey 101.5's Big Joe Henry's in good company after officials with the New Jersey Hall of Fame officially announced this year's 13 inductees, which include Big Joe himself, musician SZA, former Governor Christine Todd Whitman, New York Giants star Lawrence Taylor, and the band The Rascals. Actor Danny DeVito will once again honor the inductees at the ceremony on September 24th at American Dream. The complete New Jersey 101.5 forecast is coming up now. New Jersey 101.5 Fast Traffic.
3: Much better now. New Jersey Turnpike northbound sign up.

0: Exit 8, accident cleared finally from the truck lanes. You got Route 9 southbound by Corman Road at Bayville. An accident being cleared away. And heavy traffic on 36 westbound with that landscaper truck problem westbound side by Route 18. If you're heading to AC to see EJ and Kyle this morning, well, you're looking pretty good on the Garden State Parkway on down toward the AC area. And same deal on the AC Expressway going into town. Route 30 and Route 40 looking good. Route 9, no problems there. Hudson River Crossings 45 to an hour at the George Washington Bridge. Lincoln and Holland tunnels are better. I'm Bob Williams. Next report in 15 minutes on New Jersey 101.5.
1: New Jersey 101.5 instant weather. Well, I can't call it not humid anymore. Dew points have surged into the 60s, which falls into my sticky category. It's not the worst kind of steamy, stifling, thick air, but the difference is definitely noticeable. It's going to be an increasingly cloudy and very warm day. High temperatures reaching into the mid-80s across most of New Jersey this afternoon, and a shower is possible at any time. Looks like we'll all get wet tonight with a widespread push of rain coming through starting this evening and going all the way through tomorrow morning. There could be some heavy stuff and rumbles of thunder around. Lows tonight only fall to around 70. And then scattered rain continues tomorrow through at least midday. Hopefully we'll trend drier with peaks of sun in the afternoon. Highs upper 70s to around 80. Sunday, clouds and sun and seasonably warm. Highs 80 to 85. I'm Chief Meteorologist Dan Zarrow.
2: 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Right now, Surf City, 71 degrees. It's 68 in Mahwah, Piscataway, 70. Next update hits at 10:30. 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
5: Hey, buongiorno, everybody.
6: York Parks Casino, New Jersey. Chime time. What is the time? I don't have a clock in front of me.
5: It's 10:08.
6: 10:08. I'm EJ.
5: Good morning, Ege.
6: And
5: I'm Kyle.
6: You're Kyle. It's the Judy and EJ show. Judy is off today, so it's me and Kyle hanging out till 2 o'clock. We are on the boardwalk in Atlantic City, smack dab in the middle of the boardwalk, almost. And behind us, we have the Steel Pier, and that's who we're going to be talking about most of the day today. Steel Pier is legendary in Atlantic City. It's been here since the late 1800s. I believe it's 1898 or something like that. I mean, that's a long time ago. I know that I came here in the 60s, also a long time ago. I know I came here in the 70s, also a long time ago. And I'm here today, not a long time ago. We'd love to see you here today.
5: It's beautiful here. I mean, it is a perfect day to be on the boardwalk. The sun's not too hot.
6: Yeah.
5: It's comfortable. I know you went on like a mile walk before the show started today.
6: Yeah, it was sort of like a rediscovery zone. You know, I was born here in Atlantic City.
5: Yeah.
6: And what is now the Frank Sinatra Wing at Atlantic City. Actually, it's Atlantic Care is what it's called. When I was a kid, it was called Atlantic City Hospital. I was born there. So I had to walk and get a picture of the Frank Sinatra Wing.
5: Of course.
6: But along the way, stopped a little spots along. Stopped by the casinos and things have been here for many years. Some of the there's a great, very moving Korean War Memorial. Took a photo of that. A bar that I used to go to a lot that's not open right now called the Irish Pub on New York Avenue. Had to get a picture of that with hopes that it reopens. But today, it's all about the Steel Pier. They're getting ready for some events here in Atlantic City this weekend. Big powerboat race. And the Steel Pier is going to be the best place to watch it from on Saturday and Sunday.
5: And they got fireworks coming up tomorrow night as well.
6: Well, no, the fireworks actually are coming up on July 10th.
1: Oh, right.
6: Yeah.
1: Sorry.
6: July 10th. They've got a big day that day. It's a big family event on July 10th. It was supposed to happen today. It was a chance of showers tonight. So you can't really have fireworks when there's showers. So they're going to have those on July 10th, which is great. We're a week away from the 4th of July. Everybody's got their 4th of July plans all laid out. But then what do you do beyond that? You come here on July 10th to see the fireworks. So, and what a great place to see the fireworks.
5: Oh,
6: too.
5: Again, yeah, the vantage point and everything, it's a perfect spot. Again, today, beautiful day, which we couldn't have lucked out any better than what we have. But right outside the Hard Rock Hotel and Casino, it's a beautiful view in both directions. I mean, it's the quintessential spot for a Jersey Shore event, whether it's a family event, whether you're coming down with your significant other.
6: Right.
5: You're going to be hard-pressed to find anything better. This is a gorgeous area down here.
6: Yeah, and the Steel Pier is great for the family. In fact, just a few minutes ago, we saw a family of about five or six, a mom and dad and three kids, walking out of the Hard Rock. They must be here for a weekend. They walked out of the Hard Rock, had all their beach stuff. So you've got the Hard Rock, which is awesome. Actually, if I recall correctly, I think Mr. James Taylor is in town this weekend. Is that right, Sharon? Is James Taylor here this weekend? She's not paying attention. But I think I'd heard that. And you got the powerboat show going on. And you've got the observation wheel, which is going to be opened up later on today. Really, it's a great family-friendly atmosphere. Stay at the Hard Rock. Hang out all afternoon into the evening at the Steel Pier.
5: Well, it doesn't get any better, too, that you've got hotels, casinos, whatever you want, right across the boardwalk from the beach.
6: Yeah.
5: You can stay up in there. You don't have to worry about lugging all the toys the kids want, the luggage thing that you got to bring on the beach that never quite gets through the sand. You don't have to bring it anywhere. You just got to go right across the boardwalk. You got the beach entrance right here.
6: Yes.
5: And it's a free beach.
6: It's a free beach. That's the best thing about Atlantic City.
5: Beach.
6: And the sand is deep. And the beach is wide, and the ocean water temperature is around 70 now. Maybe it's a little warmer than that. They say it's a little ahead of schedule right now. They say usually the water doesn't really warm up to about 70 in a week or so. We're a little ahead of schedule. So the waves are tasty. The sand is deep. And you've got the Hard Rock and the Steel Pier, a place to stay, great place to be entertained. So come out and see us. If you're in Atlantic County today, so I grew up in Atlantic County, went to Oakcrest High School, and I have a lot of friends down in this area. All my family's here in Atlantic County. It'd be great if they could stop by today. I'd love to see them. And you can always give us a call at 1-800-283-101.5. I give the number because I had a bit of a close call. You know, I have a history of having close calls on boardwalks.
5: This is true.
6: I've had a couple of times where I've almost been hit by a vehicle. Not seriously, but it's generally my fault because I'm not paying attention. And today, you know, on my walking tour, I stop and I take a photo. Well, I must have stopped too soon. Guy on a bike keeps so close to hitting me.
5: Oh, same thing happened to me on the way down here today.
6: What?
5: Was not on the boardwalk, but on my ride down. You know, you've made mention numerous times of the motorcycle guys who are riding the really high-pitched motor ones, and they're flying in and out of traffic.
6: Right.
5: And it happened to me this morning where I'm stopped at a light on the way down here. By the way, ride down was perfect, by the way. No traffic.
6: The best time to come to Atlantic City is perfect. Right now.
5: And so I'm driving down. I'm stopped at a traffic light, and there's cars on either side.
6: Right.
5: So it's a three-lane, you know, at the traffic light. And as we start moving again, I don't even hear this thing coming up behind me. And then all of a sudden, I feel the whoosh.
6: Yeah, can I do that noise?
5: Yeah, go ahead. That is spot on.
6: It's not the Harleys.
5: No, it's not those. They can't fit through the little gap there.
6: Some people call them like the rice burners.
5: Yes.
6: I don't even know what the proper term is.
5: Correct.
6: But there's a really fast with a really high-pitched sound,
5: yes.
6: Right? And they whiz right by you at that high-pitched sound, right? And it throws you off. It gets you a little alarmed.
5: It scared me. My car like moved around a little bit because of the you know guy driving straight by me. And he's weaving between traffic that is not more than 3 feet wide.
6: Yeah.
5: If somebody, for whatever reason, wants to move over a little bit to the left, and this guy's not expecting
6: right.
5: it, there's going to be a serious accident there. So I don't understand why they want to do it. I get you want to get to where you get to the fastest, but there's no need to be driving that fast, that recklessly,
6: right.
5: when there's a stoplight there.
6: Yeah.
5: You have a motorcycle. You can stop on the motorcycle.
6: Right.
5: You're allowed to obey the traffic law.
6: There's something about motorcycle riders that feel privileged. You know, I think that the fact they don't take as much space.
5: Specifically those motorcycles.
6: Yeah, the Harley guys, not so much.
5: They're just out for a joyride. They got a sweet bike.
6: But those motorcycles.
5: Those
6: ones and they're the ones that frighten me. If I'm on like 295, for example, or the parkway and the traffic is stopped.
5: Yep.
6: And they come between the lanes of traffic.
5: Yep.
6: And it's like you're looking full steam ahead. You just want to travel down the road, get to your destination. Maybe the radio's on. Maybe you're really focused on the Judy and EJ show with Kyle. You're in another world. And then all of a sudden you hear... And it's like your heart skips a beat.
5: It's very accurate, that sound that you're doing.
6: I hate that sound. I even hate it when I'm in my backyard and I hear it.
5: Yeah, you don't notice it. I didn't hear the bike coming when it was coming from behind me. And then all of a sudden I hear it as it's about to pass my car. And
6: right.
5: then it's like that loud shudder as soon as it goes directly past you.
6: Right.
5: Then I had to take a second and say, ooh.
6: Yeah.
5: If this guy almost clipped me or the car that was 3 feet away from me.
6: Yeah.
5: And we went and had an issue on the way down here today. So that was the only problem. There was no traffic. There was nothing else to worry about.
6: Oh, it's beautiful to come down here. You just
5: got to
6: look out for those inconsiderate motorcycle drivers.
5: 100%.
6: Did you almost have road rage on the way down?
5: No.
6: No.
5: No, okay. Usually.
6: You stay calm.
5: I stay calm. Typically when I'm driving, you know that I get a little bit more fired up when I'm on the road than I do any other time in my life.
6: Yes.
5: I knew we were coming down here today. I knew it was going to be a beautiful day. It was early in the morning. I love an early morning drive. Sun wasn't quite out.
6: And this is the best time of the day to be on the boardwalk.
5: Best time of day to be on the boardwalk. So I was having a positive drive down. I knew that things were going to be good once I got here. I did not let the road rage get to me.
6: But so you let it go.
5: Ride home today?
6: Yeah.
5: I might have a little bit of road rage.
6: Well, that's the thing I've noticed about Friday mornings. Friday mornings are like the best day to commute.
5: Nobody on the road.
6: It's great in the morning. I think because maybe people work from home or... I mean, all year long, not only in the summer, but in the winter, the best times to commute to work, I think, is a Monday morning and a Friday morning because people take extended
5: 100%,
6: weekends. 100%. Friday afternoon, totally different ballgame.
5: Yeah, that's awful.
6: Oh, my God. And Thursday afternoon has turned into like the new Friday afternoon.
5: People taking the last
6: people leave
5: day
6: early.
5: Off.
6: Now, everybody's leaving early, so everybody's getting stuck in traffic.
5: Yep.
6: So if you want to come down here to Atlantic City to the Steel Pier, right now would be the time to leave. But when we leave this afternoon, we have to go to the western part of the state. So... I think we're going to be okay because most of the traffic is going to be coming to Atlantic City, to the shore. We're going to be contrarians. We're going to be going the other way.
5: Yeah, and when I'm coming down from Mount Holly, which is really nice, you kind of take a bunch of back roads to get here. I don't have to take any major highways or anything.
6: Yeah. Did you come through the Pine Barrens?
5: I did. I came through the Pine
6: Barrens. Did you go through Chatsworth?
5: I don't think I went through Chatsworth.
6: You gotta stop Hot Diggity Dog.
5: I know. Open for the season. That's County Road 563, one of my favorite roads in the state, I told you.
6: You could actually take 563 from Chatsworth all the way down to Atlantic County.
5: It's a beautiful drive.
6: Yeah.
5: You're not on any major highway. There's very little cars around. I know it was 8 in the morning this morning, so it's a lot earlier. Maybe there's not as many people on the road. But even when I've done it in the past, you're not... It's not heavily congested. It's a nice, comfortable drive. And I was doing that on the ride down here today, and it reminds me of being a kid. It reminds me of the parents loading up the car. We're leaving for a beach weekend. We would come down here, and you're just kind of in the middle of nowhere. It's a part of New Jersey that feels untouched.
6: Yeah.
5: It's a part of Jersey that really is untouched.
6: Some of my favorite rides to the shore, and you know, I grew up in Mays Landing, and so we were already at the shore. We always said we were going to the beach, and we would come to Atlantic City. We would do weekly trips to Atlantic City when I was a kid. And you know, my brother's handicapped, and there used to be a place here called the Children's Seashore House that would help handicapped kids rehabilitate. It's now in Philadelphia, but we would come for my brother's physical therapy on a weekly basis. So he'd be in there, my mom would be in there, my brother and I would be out on the beach here in Atlantic City. But just the driving in part from Mays Landing, you know, I love going through the back bays and the meadows. Mm-hmm. To me, the drive down is part of the trip. And right now, the perfect time to drive down to see me and Kyle. We are pretty much between the Hard Rock Hotel and Casino and the legendary Steel Pier. Awesome place for a family weekend. Stop by and see us. We would love to see some of our Atlantic County or Cape May County listeners, Cumberland County, anybody, maybe Southern Ocean County. If you're in the area, swing on by. We would love to meet you. Judy is off today. Dennis doesn't come back till July 13th. So you're stuck with me and Kyle till 2 o'clock. And right now at 10:18, here's New Jersey fast traffic.
7: Good morning, EJ and Kyle. Good morning, drivers. Great day to head to Atlantic City. If you're going to see the guys, no problems on the Garden State Parkway or Route 9 or the AC Expressway coming into town. George Washington Bridge with a 45-minute to one-hour delay for the upper. Lower level 15, Lincoln and Holland tunnels down to minor delays. And we've got the Turnpike, Eastern and Western Spurs. Western Spur very slow by exit 15W because of a crash on the exit ramp. Eastern Spur much better. Route 22 westbound, one lane closed for construction work at Vauxhall Road. 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They make sleep easy. I'm Bob Williams. Next report in 15 minutes on the All-American Subaru Forward Traffic Desk on New Jersey 101.5.
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9: New Jersey 101.5 instant weather. Clouds building in and the air turning more humid today. Now, the daytime hours look mainly dry, although a shower is possible at any time. It will be very warm, highs this afternoon, mid-80s. A widespread push of rain is coming through tonight as lows fall to around 70, and scattered rain will continue through at least midday tomorrow. We should enter a drying trend tomorrow afternoon, highs in the upper 70s to around 80. I'm Chief Meteorologist Dan Zarro.
8: 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Right now in Stone Harbor, it's 79, Hoboken 70, Lakewood 73, and down in Atlantic City on the boardwalk with Kyle and EJ, it's a comfortable 75. Fast traffic and instant weather every 15 minutes on New Jersey 101.5.
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6: Oh, you know we're all about opinions and stories, too. Right now we want to hear your road rage stories. Both Kyle and I had close calls this morning. Mine was actually boardwalk rage. Somebody almost ran into me, but almost ran into me. My fault, though, Kyle. I was being an airhead taking photos for a gallery that I'm going to post later today at nj1015.com. Your almost road rage was actually on the road.
23: What's up with you and boardwalks and having issues?
6: Because I am so into the moment when I'm on the boardwalk and I'm not really thinking about what's around me. I'm just thinking about like the history that's involved with the boardwalks. And, you know, I mean, the history here in Atlantic City is amazing. I mean, the Steel Pier has been here since 1898. You know, Frank Sinatra performed here.
23: Yes, I saw
6: the Beatles, right?
23: Yes,
6: you're a huge Beatles guy.
23: Of course,
6: the Stones, they performed here, and the High Diving Horse. A lot of people today of your generation don't believe it, but years ago, it's part of the heritage of the Steel Pier. There was a horse that would go up on a platform and dive into a pool of water.
23: I'll allow it.
6: And you know, there used to be billboards. You drive into Atlantic City, and there were these billboards, and they always featured the High Diving Horse. It was another time, right? I mean, it certainly and probably shouldn't happen today, but back in the day, there was a high diving horse. So later on, we're going to get your memories of the Steel Pier, but right now, we want to just kind of talk to everybody here in the state about the road rage stories because everybody seems to have one. 1-800-283-101.5.
23: Real quick, just you were mentioning Frank Sinatra. I saw that walking through the Hard Rock. They had a little mural there for him. They had a guitar, I believe, from Jimi Hendrix.
6: I took a picture of the Jimi Hendrix guitar.
23: Yeah, so there's a lot of memorabilia and a lot of stuff that's happened here, which was really cool.
6: Yeah,
23: you have an issue with boardwalks, which we've come to.
6: I'm not paying attention.
23: You're not paying attention on the boardwalks.
6: I'm taking in everything around me.
23: I think you're the only person to ever experience boardwalk rage.
6: Yeah.
23: I think everybody's here trying to have a good time. They're enjoying
6: the rage
23: air.
6: Wasn't mine. I think I caused the rage.
23: You caused. Exactly.
6: Yeah. I'm patient zero when it comes to making other people angry.
23: And but.

0: I have seen a lot of people riding bikes, a lot of people running. It's a very active boardwalk.
1: Yeah.
0: So if you're not paying attention and if you're taking pictures and if you're in La La Land, maybe zoning out a little bit, yeah, you might find yourself in an instance where you can get run over by somebody. So make sure you're your head's on a swivel, you're looking both ways. But again, it's so beautiful here, EJ. We've talked before. I got real uppity. I was in Poland.
1: You were in Poland a couple of days ago.
0: Baltic Sea. We had a couple of days where we were out by the Baltic Sea. There was a boardwalk we were on there. And Allie and I were both saying,
1: they have boardwalks in Poland?
0: Yes, they do. Believe it or not.
1: Is there an ocean there?
0: There was a boardwalk there. The Baltic Sea is there.
1: Oh. I know nothing about Poland.
0: It was awesome there.
1: But there's a Baltic Avenue in Atlantic City.
0: There you go. You don't get the smell of the beach there like you do here. You know how you get that salt water, that salt air, the smell when you're down here?
1: To me, the smell of the shore is the creosote smell or whatever they use to keep pilings in place and the boardwalk in place. There's a bit of there's a smell of the boardwalk. There's a unique smell to the shore.
0: And when we were there and you're on the boardwalk and you're over the sea, but you don't have that smell, it doesn't feel the same. It doesn't hit the same.
1: Right.
0: And so I was... It kind of feels like you're at home because you're on a boardwalk by the water, but you don't have that smell. You don't have that vibe. It doesn't feel the same. We get here, that immediately comes back.
1: Yeah.
0: You have that feel of you're at Jersey, you're at the Jersey Shore. It feels really nice.
1: Yeah. I mean,
0: and that's why I don't get road rage on the way down here.
1: Because you know at the end of the road, there's the sea.
0: There's light at the end of the tunnel.
1: There's nowhere else to go. You get to the end, there's no place further to drive other than the parking garage, and then you get out on the boardwalk, and it's a beautiful 80-degree day in Atlantic City.
0: Now, again, if I'm on the ride home and I'm nailing traffic on the way home, things may change.
1: Yeah.
0: But on the ride down here, when you're looking forward to everything that the day has.
1: Right.
0: And there's no traffic. The no traffic was the best part of the entire ride down here.
1: Yeah.
0: I was just listening to some music. Could have put the windows down if I wanted to. It's that kind of day where it's bright and sunny, not too hot, not too humid. It's like a perfect June day. We haven't fully hit New Jersey summer yet where it's going to get hot and humid and then everybody gets a little irritable.
1: Next week or so.
0: It was a feel-good day today on the ride down here.
1: Well, and the temperature is perfect. The ocean water is around 70. So come on down and see us. You can have a day trip down here. That's what my mom used to do all the time, day trips from Maze Landing. But if you're coming from farther out, stay at the Hard Rock. It's a gorgeous casino. It actually was just rated as one of the best places to work in New Jersey. And a great family-friendly atmosphere. We see families walking out of the Hard Rock onto the beach because it's going to be the perfect beach day today. So we're at the Steel Pier in Atlantic City. Stop by and see us. We're going to be here till 2. Judy is off today. Dennis returns on the 13th of July. We look forward to that. Hearing rumors about Dennis. Beyond him coming back on July 13th.
0: I may have heard something as well.
1: Yeah, he may be back sooner than that. Hopefully we'll see you today. Stop by. We're here till 2. At the Steel Pier, it's Kyle and EJ. And time for the news now in New Jersey, 101.5. Thank you, sir.
2: 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I'm Jen Ursula with your New Jersey 101.5 News Flash. New Jersey residents can start making appointments today for e-bike licenses and registrations ahead of a new e-bike law set to take full effect on July 19th. Under the new law, riders must be at least 15 years old, wear a helmet, and have a license, a permit, or a valid driver's license to ride. All e-bikes must be registered with the MVC. A terrifying story out of Denville in Morris County. Police discovered 109 homemade explosive devices at a home, each capable of mass destruction. 37-year-old Joseph Rizos has been charged. Police say he had chemicals to make even more explosive devices. The prosecutor issued only a vague statement. No one is really talking about what Rizos may have been planning to use those devices for. A bill co-sponsored by New Jersey Senators Anthony Bucco and John Bramnick would excuse up to 3 days of absences for 11th and 12th grade public school students who are enlisted in or plan to enlist in the U.S. Armed Forces or National Guard. Bucco, a proud military supporter, says
3: it's to give them the opportunity to go to the recruiting agencies, fill out the paperwork, and then take whatever tests. And they shouldn't be penalized for that by missing school.
2: Bucco says by expanding the list of state excused absences, we are allowing these students to pursue their dreams of service while also honoring their dedication to protecting our nation's future. The bill passed the Senate in March. It's awaiting action by an assembly committee. That's your New Jersey 101.5 News Flash. Here's fast traffic.
4: On the turnpike, looking slow, north and southbound Western Spur by 15W. It's a crash on the exit ramp at 15W. Eastern Spur is better. 22 westbound side delays at Vauxhall Road and the Garden State Parkway. One lane closed with construction work. You got the Hudson River crossings, about a 30-minute delay. GW Bridge, that's better. Lincoln and Holland tunnels down to minor delays. South Jersey Road's in pretty good shape. 295 AC Expressway. If you're going down to see the guys at AC, looking good on the parkway down toward the AC Expressway. NJ Transit trains are good. 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
5: New Jersey 101.5 instant weather. Today's big weather story, cloud cover, humidity, and rain chances all on the rise. It's going to feel warm and sticky, mainly dry during the day, mainly wet tonight. I can't rule out a shower at any time with lots of clouds overhead, high temperatures mid-80s. A bigger push of rain will come through tonight, and there could be some pockets of heavy stuff around, lows around 70. And then tomorrow morning, scattered rain continues through at least midday. Then we'll trend drier with peaks of sun in the afternoon, highs upper 70s to around 80 tomorrow. I'm Chief Meteorologist Dan Zara.
2: Right now, Barnegat Light, 74 degrees at 69 in Parsippany, Old Bridge, 72. Next update at 11 o'clock. 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
0: Thank you, Jen. 1-800-283-1015, the Judy EJ Show. EJ and Kyle today. We're broadcasting live from the Steel Pier in Atlantic City. Want to hear your road rage stories. Second time EJ has almost been hit by something on a boardwalk. And I had an incident this morning where a motorcycle almost hit me on the ride down as well. 1-800-283-1015. Your phone calls on road rage in the Garden State. We'll get to those coming up on New Jersey 101.5.
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1: Hello, how are you today? We're celebrating summertime here in Atlantic City at the lovely Steel Pier. Family friendly for everybody. 1-800-283-101.5. A big weekend here in Atlantic City and at the Steel Pier tomorrow, Saturday, June 27th already. It's the weekend before the 4th of July. So tomorrow the 27th and Sunday the 28th, Atlantic City Power Boat Race. Steel Pier is the best spot on the water to watch. Fast boats, open ocean, a spectacular weekend here on the boardwalk and a spectacular day today. 1-800-283-101.5. We got down here safely. I walked the boardwalk safely, but I have to admit that maybe I might have caused a little boardwalk rage earlier today.
18: Second time in your life.
1: Yeah, second time in my life with boardwalk rage, and you had a little road rage on the way down, but it wasn't a severe case of road rage.
18: No, I saw the motorcycle come flying up. Thank God I didn't get hit, because that would have been the worst. So we have a message here from JC on the app chat, which is my exact fear of what could happen. He says, EJ and Kyle, I was going to come down to see you guys, but some fool hit my car in front of my house. Didn't wreck my car, but I have to wait for the police. I've got road rage here now. Sorry, guys, but at least the Phillies scored in the ninth inning again last night.
1: I know. Three games in a row, right?
18: It's unbelievable.
1: And is that a record, or is that a Phillies first, or a baseball first?
18: No, that's a baseball first.
1: A baseball first. Repeat again what that is.
18: So they've hit three straight go-ahead home runs in the ninth inning or later. It's the first time that's happened in the history of the sport.
1: Wow.
18: So,
1: yeah, and how many years has baseball been around?
18: 1800.
1: I know. Very long time. As long as the Steel Pier has been here.
18: Yeah, exactly.
1: Right?
18: So been around for a very long time. So, JC, at least that can kind of hold you at bay, maybe cure a little bit of the road rage after what happened with the Phillies. But what he mentions there is always what I'm afraid of, because then you're stuck. You're waiting for the police. Hopefully the person that hits you stops and doesn't try and just drive off, or doesn't try and hit you with the, hey, can $200 cover this, and we move on.
1: Right.
18: It creates such a headache. It's frustration.
1: The question could be, have you ever had road rage and you weren't even on the road? You were in your home.
18: Yep.
1: This actually happened to my friend Mitch. He his car was parked at the I guess his house is sort of at a T-intersection, in a residential neighborhood.
18: Right.
1: So somebody must have come straight down the road, and they must have been under the influence.
18: Sure.
1: Slammed right into his car, caused so much damage.
18: And his car is in the street, or is it like...
1: It was parked on the street, and somebody just hit it, and they ran. They left.
18: Yeah.
1: And, a lot of times people will do something and they'll come around the next day and turn themselves in.
18: Right.
1: The reason they do that is that they were not drunk anymore.
18: Right.
1: So I've heard of that happening. If somebody hit my mailbox a couple of years ago and they drove right over the metal post. The metal post, it's like a 5-inch post. It drug out the under part of their undercarriage and broke their crankcase open. So no oil. The car stopped about two blocks down and they ran off.
18: Karma.
1: I know.
18: So they ran from the car after that.
1: Yeah.
18: Yeah. Well, I mean, I think if it's getting hit when you're at home, that's the number one issue.
1: That's the number one issue. That's feedback.
18: Because if you're getting hit when you're, if your car is hit and it's parked in the driveway or it's parked outside of your house, how I mentioned that road rage is kind of like the Twitter fingers of real life. You can run away from that and not have anybody, confront you.
1: Right.
18: Because you're not in the car. You're at home. You're not going to know until the next morning or 2 days later that your car's been hit.
1: Yeah.
18: That person thinks, well, maybe they don't have cameras. I can just speed off from this and get away scot-free and not have to worry about anything.
1: Yeah.
18: Versus getting hit when you're actually on the road. You're in the car. You have a face-to-face confrontation after that. Things are going to be a little bit different. But John or JC, it's a shame what happened to you and your friend Mitch. The same thing.
1: Would have been like nice to see you today. Sorry you couldn't make it down there. Sorry that happened to you. Yeah, I mean, yeah, it's a big hassle. Then you got to figure it all out and go through insurance company. You know,
18: and you have nobody to pin it on, nobody to blame.
1: You know, I almost had an accident the other day near work. You know where that 7-Eleven is down the street from the station?
18: I do.
1: I was in this time. I was just going straight down the road. I was in the right lane to make a right-hand turn lane near Ewingville and Route 31, and somebody was making a left from the other lane into the 7-Eleven, and they just pulled, like, not even in front of me, almost like T-boned me on the way, and I had to swerve to the right and get around. That's the same intersection where I had that accident back in December.
18: Oh, my God.
1: When I made the left.
18: No.
1: This time, another guy was making the left.
18: You got to avoid this thing at all costs.
1: It's the
18: Stop
1: intersection.
18: Going to this
1: it's
18: intersection.
1: The intersection is like, I have to take it.
18: It's, on the way
1: it's a mile or two from the station. Yeah.
18: That's a bad luck intersection for you.
1: I know.
18: But this one would not have been your fault.
1: This one would have been. No, I was just going straight to make a right. This person was making the left.
18: This one's not your fault, thank
1: you. So, taking your road rage stories, whether you were on the road or not, maybe you were in your kitchen, or maybe you're in bed and you heard this bang in front of your house, somebody ran into your car, or you're just going down the road and somebody's making a left, they go right into you. 1-800-283-101.5.
18: You know what I'm always nervous about too is, it's not necessarily a road rage thing, but I park now, and it's well documented that I have a parking lot that I park in where when it's snowing outside and I'm very angry at the people that don't clean their car off.
1: Oh yeah.
18: But you know, I was living at home prior to that. I'm always parking in a driveway, or I'm parking where there's not cars directly around me. Now I'm in a parking lot, and now I'm worried Jeff can be getting in his car in the morning, and he opens his door, and he opens it a little bit too quick, and then my car gets dinged, and you know I love my car, and then the next thing you know, it's got a scratch on the driver's side or passenger side door, and again, I have nobody that I can pin it on. I have nobody to blame, so what do you, in that situation, you have to basically just suck it up and move on and either get it fixed out of your own pocket or just don't get it fixed and live with the ding.
1: Yeah, I must be a target because this happened to me at the supermarket a couple of days ago.
18: I
1: went into the supermarket and I came out. It wasn't like a big one, but there was a ding that wasn't there when I went in.
18: Yeah.
1: And I thought I was parked far enough away where if the door opened up, it wouldn't hit me, but something happened.
18: Well, that's the, when it comes to those two, you never know if they had been there already. It's very easy to convince yourself, well, it may have been there and I just didn't notice it before.
1: Right.
18: And then you're... once you notice it for the first time, then you can't unsee it. It's kind of like when you have a cut. You get a cut on your finger and you don't realize it at first, but the second you see it, it starts to hurt.
1: Right.
18: That's like the ding of car doors. When somebody hits your car door, you don't notice it at first, but then all of a sudden you can't get it out of your head.
1: It's like the car version of a scratch,
18: exactly.
1: Paper cut, or when a cat takes a swipe at you. 1-800-283-101.5. You got any kind of road rage, couple of close calls this morning. I think I caused boardwalk rage because it wasn't the tram car this time. It was somebody on a bike. But this time it was, well, like the accident I had back in December. That was my fault, too.
18: Did you get road rage from that accident?
1: What's that?
18: Did you get road rage from that accident?
1: The accident I had in December?
18: In December.
1: No, I knew it was my fault.
18: And that's just kind of a shock factor.
1: I was making the left out of the Dunkin' Donuts, and there was a third lane of traffic, and I didn't see the other car coming up the third lane.
18: But I think rage goes out the window at that point because it's almost like when you're getting pulled over by a cop and you get so nervous because they're behind you and you don't know why you're getting pulled over. Once you hit once that accident happens,
1: right?
18: It's not like you're angry. You're just trying to figure out, A, what do we do next? And B, I can't believe this happened. Because I've got a pretty good driving record, thank God. I don't want to even say it, but knock on wood, I haven't gotten into an accident.
1: Right.
18: Now, of course, on the ride home.
1: No, you didn't jinx yourself.
18: But, you know, when it eventually does happen, and hopefully it never does, but if it does, you're just kind of shocked.
1: The first reaction is, you know, you hear that clunk, clunk. And mine was sort of like a swipe and not like a head-on or anything like that.
18: I
1: was poking out just a little too far, and
18: the
1: car took my bumper off.
18: Oh.
1: You know, you say OS, and then you cross the road and you park. And then they say you're never supposed to admit when you did something stupid and you made a mistake and you were at fault. But I said, oh, I feel like an idiot. I'm so sorry I did that. I didn't see you coming. And
18: yeah.
1: They say because of liability issues or whatnot, you should never admit that. But I've always believed in being a straight shooter, tell the truth and all that. And I went over to the lady's car right away. She was fine. And her car actually was in better shape than mine was. My whole front bumper was off. Hers, she had like a little black mark from my bumper on her car.
18: Yeah.
1: And that was the extent of it. But I will give credit to the Ewing Township Police Department. They were there within like 30 seconds of me having that fender bender. Those guys are awesome, and they take good care of us here at the station.
18: Interesting you mentioned that you don't want to admit that you're at fault or say anything that could get you...
1: If you clearly did something, you clearly were at fault. You know, I mean, you got to fess up to it. You got to take responsibility.
18: Well, my dad had an instance. This is going back a few months ago in the wintertime where, so we have a Ring, they have a Ring doorbell camera that kind of sees down the street. So you can see when he was driving, where he's driving down the road from their house.
1: Right.
18: And he's going 10 miles an hour down the road because he's just leaving the house and he's trying to fiddle with something on the dash. So he's going slow, but admittedly wasn't looking exactly at the road. And a guy's backing out of his driveway. And I don't remember the guy's name, but let's say the guy's name is Johnny. Johnny's backing out of his driveway. My dad's coming up the other way. And Johnny backs up too far and ends up backing into my dad's car.
1: Oh.
18: Now, my dad, who's not looking at the road, he should have been looking.
1: Right.
18: But he wasn't. He immediately thinks he's at fault. So he gets out. He starts apologizing. Yeah. He starts saying to the guy, I'm so sorry.
1: It was Johnny's fault.
18: But it ended up being Johnny's fault. But Johnny, he hears somebody taking fault for it. He's not going to admit he's at fault. So he's saying, no, right. It's okay. Oh, don't worry about
1: so
18: it.
1: So he put it back on your dad?
18: He's putting it back on my dad.
1: Oh.
18: My dad has the whole day at work.
1: Johnny's not a good neighbor. Sorry.
18: He's not. He's thinking when he's at home, he says, son of a gun, we have a Ring doorbell. I could probably see
1: right.
18: what actually happened from that Ring doorbell camera. Lo and behold, he could. Figured right. out that Johnny was at fault. Showed Johnny the video. Johnny then fessed up and said, all right, you're right. I think I was at fault.
1: Did he fess up?
18: He did.
1: Good for Johnny.
18: And I don't know what happened after that, but it just goes to show you, don't take it fault if you're not exactly sure.
1: And everything is on camera these days. I'm sure at that intersection in Ewing, I was talking about 31 in Ewingville Road and Upper Ferry, every one of those businesses has to have a camera there. So you can't get away with anything now. That's why some of these TV shows that are on and some of the crimes that they pull. You're not going to get caught on a camera.
18: I always think
1: everybody's got a camera outside, inside, but then again, it takes the whole concept of the show away.
18: Exactly.
1: Everything's on camera. I think we're on camera right now.
18: We probably are.
1: 1-800-283-101.5. It's Kyle and me, EJ. Judy's off today. Dennis comes back on July 13th. So we're kind of holding the fort down here. Dennis and Judy have been coming to the Steel Pier for years now. I mean, at least a decade, I would think. And we're kind of holding the fort down until maybe they're here later on this summer. We'd like to see you here today. I know we have listeners all over the state. I've got my hometown buddies here in Atlantic County. It'd be great to see you guys here today. Folks from Cape May County can drive up, Ocean County drive down. Love to see. And the traffic is great right now. It's going to get intense maybe later today, but now's the perfect time and the perfect beach day, perfect boardwalk day. So stop by the Steel Pier and see me and Kyle. It's 10:48. Here's New Jersey Fast Traffic.
4: New Jersey Turnpike, north and southbound side, Western Spur by exit 15W. That's a crash on the exit ramp. Eastern Spur is better. Route 22, westbound side of Vauxhall Road. One lane closed with construction work. You got the Hudson River crossings, overhead tractor trailer on the upper level George Washington Bridge. 30-minute delays. Lower level 10, Lincoln and Holland tunnels down to minor delays. 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It's got to be Wendy's. 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Next report in 15 minutes from the All-American Subaru of Albert's Traffic Desk on New Jersey 101.5.
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19: New Jersey 101.5 instant weather. Clouds building in and the air turning more humid today. Now, the daytime hours look mainly dry, although a shower is possible at any time. It will be very warm, highs this afternoon, mid-80s. A widespread push of rain is coming through tonight as lows fall to around 70, and scattered rain will continue through at least midday tomorrow. We should enter a drying trend tomorrow afternoon, highs in the upper 70s to around 80. I'm Chief Meteorologist Dan Zarrow.
5: 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Right now in Belmar at 75, High Point 69, Freehold 74, and down at the Steel Pier on the Atlantic City Boardwalk with EJ and Kyle, it's a comfortable 77. Fast traffic and instant weather every 15 minutes on New Jersey 101.5.
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7: And today, the Judy and EJ Show live on the boardwalk in Atlantic City. I'm back in my, the homeland. Bill from Apsekin's here. Hey, Bill. We know a lot of the same people. A lot of the same people in Apsekin and Mays Landing. I'd like to see some of those people. Stop by today. We're going to be here until 2 o'clock. Judy is off today. She's got that PTO. Apparently, there's some conspiracy theories about Judy's PTO. I can't speak to that. We think she'll be back Monday.
8: I have some of my own. I'm going to start creating my own.
7: Sometimes she goes missing during the show.
8: That's a very good point. That has also happened before.
7: She'll be back on Monday. Dennis returns to the station on July 13th. We've been talking all about that all week long. And I understand there might be even some more announcements coming up on Monday. I'm not sure, but yes. The station's been so busy making plans. I'm going back to a management role, so I'm looking forward to that. But right now, we're just looking forward to seeing you today, and we're looking forward to maybe hitting some rides later on here at the Steel Pier in Atlantic City.
8: So on the app chat here, EJ, Dice writes in. Dice, a frequent app chatter. We love seeing Dice's messages. He says, "Kyle, you are such a get-off-my-lawn guy. You didn't clean your car. Get off my lawn." That's obviously in reference to what I mentioned in the wintertime when people weren't cleaning off their cars, and I was getting parking lot rage.
7: It was hard to take whatever we had over the winter. It was snow, and then this rainy stuff or whatever it was, sleet fell on it, and it was like the stuff they make igloos out of. And it probably, you think the guy left town. You think he left his car.
8: A lot of military people in my building, so that certainly could have happened. Now, could I have been lighter on the people and not gotten angry about it? 100%, and Dice is right. Probably shouldn't let it bother me, but it's very frustrating. I mean, talking about the road rage, you know, when you get in a car for whatever reason, things change.
7: Yeah.
8: I don't know what it is, but when somebody inconveniences you in a car, it can get incredibly frustrating.
7: Yeah.
8: Versus any other scenario in life.
7: And we have a false sense of security too sometimes. Yeah, you're surrounded by all this metal.
8: Yep.
7: And you're kind of somewhat removed. I think people, their attitudes would change. The road rage might not be as severe. Maybe they'd have a little more courtesy. If you look at a car as if the car is a human being.
8: Well, and even if you just see the person inside the car.
7: Right.
8: Like, if I see the person inside the car and they're tapping their chest and saying, "My bad, it was my fault."
7: Right.
8: Immediately not angry at him anymore.
7: Yeah.
8: Completely goes out the window. Speaking of getting your car hit, my mom just texted me. She said that when she was 17, I guess, and she had just gotten her license, her car was parked outside of their house, and this is probably going back to the 80s.
7: Right.
8: And she said her car got completely totaled by somebody. There was over $1,000 worth of damages, which, again, fast forward, you know, from the 80s to now, that's a heck of a lot more money. So it was obviously really expensive back then, and they never found out who it was, and there was nothing that you could do about it. So that's why an instance like that versus, you know, getting your car hit while it's parked versus getting hit, maybe dinged on the road, it's a nightmare. You don't have anybody. And back then, I mean, you want to talk about the 80s. There's no cameras. There's nothing that you can do to find who that person is.
7: You can get away with a lot of stuff in the 80s.

0: You're SOL. There's nothing that you can do about it.
1: Yeah, the one road rage incident that I am not proud of is I was teaching my daughter how to drive, and I'm kind of high strung to begin with. I was probably the wrong person to teach somebody how to drive. And she was doing fine. She's driving down this road, moving along just fine, obeying all the rules of the road, going the speed limit. Somebody behind her didn't want to go the speed limit. It was a no passing zone. The guy was right up on her, and my daughter is probably as high strung as I am. And she's freaking out. This guy's right on me. I said, just ignore him. Just ignore him. Just look straight ahead. You're not doing anything wrong. Nothing you can do about that. He's going to be there. There's a light coming up. He'll probably make a turn. Don't worry about it. And she's really, really upset. It might have been one of her first or second time out. We get to the intersection, and the guy's like beeping the horn at us like he's not patient because, you know, my daughter's driving like a beginner, which she was. But I got out of the car, and I went to the window, and I started banging on the window. I started screaming at the guy like I just went off the deep end. And I probably shouldn't have gone. That was probably not a good example to set. But I'm screaming at the, and the guy goes to take off and almost, again, hits me. And to go around me. And I had finished my piece with him. I was still telling him how wrong he was. And I held on to the handle of the door and I ran along with the car until I finished saying what I had to say.
0: Yeah, that's just like instinct taking
1: and,
0: over.
1: And I was out of my mind.
0: Yeah.
1: That is the true form of road rage. I thought my daughter would be proud of me, but I don't know. It got back to mom, got back to Linda, and apparently I was not doing
0: the
1: right thing.
0: Yeah,
1: you know.
0: I mean, it takes a special kind of person to see a student driver and be honking.
1: Well, and there was no sign that said that. She was just driving. She was obeying the rules of the road. This guy just wanted to speed. So,
0: worst kind of person.
1: I think we all have a little experience with road rage. Thanks for checking in on that. Coming up in the next hour, we're going to talk about Atlantic City. We're going to talk about the Steel Pier. And I believe we're going to have a guest that knows the Steel Pier pretty intimately for a very long time now. No, not me. Anthony's going to be on with us. So we're going to learn more about him and the Steel Pier and what it's all about today. We'll get to that after the news from New Jersey 101.5.
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3: It's 74 degrees at 11 o'clock. I'm Jen Ursulo. Despite the rain we've had, an ongoing drought has prompted a water conservation order from Monmouth and Ocean counties. New Jersey American Water issuing the order yesterday. It will remain in place until further notice. The utility says the conservation order is expected to remain in place until at least September 1st. Residents are urged to conserve water whenever possible and limit outdoor water use until the restrictions are lifted. A South Jersey doctor has thrown away his reputation in exchange for sexual favors.
4: Psychiatrist Louis Morelli has admitted to 17 felony counts for illegally prescribed drugs, including Xanax, Adderall, and Vyvanse. Federal prosecutors said the Cape May County doc wrote the prescriptions for sexual partners and known drug dealers outside the scope of his usual medical practice. In some cases, the scripts were expressly for sexual favors. Morelli faces decades in prison when he's sentenced later this year. Rick Rickman, New Jersey, 101.5 News.
3: 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A dog was killed in an early morning house fire in New Brunswick. Fire officials say the blaze broke out around 2:30 a.m. on Somerset Street. The resident was not home at the time, officials said. The fire began upstairs and quickly spread. Firefighters were unable to save the dog, believed to be a lab pit bull mix, News 12 reports. More than 80,000 fans were in the Meadowlands Thursday night for the fourth of 8 World Cup games. New Jersey Transit did not release how many fans rode the rails to the game, but the shuttle service was a sellout. The next matches are Saturday at MetLife and in Philly, both with 5 p.m. starts. The complete New Jersey 101.5 forecast is coming up. Now here's New Jersey 101.5 Fast Traffic.
5: Route 295 closure southbound side by Logan Township. That's southbound between exit 10 and exit 7. That's an accident. Local detours are in place there, getting you over to Route 130. Commodore Barry Bridge each way. That's construction work, and one lane is down. You got the Garden State Parkway and mainline Jersey Turnpike looking okay. Southbound 18, construction work at Old Bridge by Ferry Road. GW Bridge, 25 to 30 minutes. I'm Bob Williams. Next report in 15 minutes on New Jersey 101.5.
6: New Jersey, 101.5 instant weather. Well, I can't call it not humid anymore. Dew points have surged into the 60s, which falls into my sticky category. It's not the worst kind of steamy, stifling, thick air, but the difference is definitely noticeable. It's going to be an increasingly cloudy and very warm day. High temperatures reaching into the mid-80s across most of New Jersey this afternoon, and a shower is possible at any time. Looks like we'll all get wet tonight with a widespread push of rain coming through, starting this evening and going all the way through tomorrow morning. There could be some heavy stuff and rumbles of thunder around. Lows tonight only fall to around 70. And then scattered rain continues tomorrow through at least midday. Hopefully we'll trend drier with peaks of sun in the afternoon. Highs upper 70s to around 80. Sunday, clouds and sun and seasonably warm. Highs 80 to 85. I'm Chief Meteorologist Dan Zara.
3: 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Right now, Cape May, 81 degrees. It's 73 in Newark. Woodbridge is 79. Next update hits at 11:30. 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
0: Thank you, Jen. Yes, we are live from the Steel Pier in Atlantic City. The Judy and EJ Show. Judy's off today, so EJ and Kyle today. We're going to dive more into the Steel Pier in Atlantic City. Coming up here, 1-800-283-1015. If you've got an Atlantic City memory, you've got a Steel Pier memory. It could be from your childhood. It could be from when your kids were little. 1-800-283-1015. We'll dive into all that and more coming up next on the Judy and EJ Show on New Jersey 101.5.
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5: 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It's 11:09 on the Judy and EJ show. Judy is off today. Dennis returns on July 13th. The countdown is on. So it's me, Eric Johnson, and he, Kyle Frassini, and hopefully you at 1-800-283-101.5. Where are we, Kyle?
6: We're at the Steel Pier in Atlantic City.
5: Woohoo!
6: And you couldn't ask for a better day than what we have right now. I mean, just gorgeous outside today. It's the perfect Jersey Shore summer day.
5: Yeah, I made it a point to get down around 8:30 and did my little walking tour of the boardwalk and all the places I used to go to years ago. One of those places I'm right in front of right now, and that's the Steel Pier. And we've got the president of the Steel Pier with us, Anthony Catanoso. I hope I said it right, Anthony.
7: Said it perfect.
5: Anthony Catanoso, president of the Steel Pier. Great to see you. I've heard you on the air before listening to Dennis and Judy's show.
7: Yeah, it's been a great tradition. Welcome you guys back. We love doing it every year.
5: We're holding the fort down until they get back in place. But for many years, I was the program director of the radio station. So I would be sitting in my office up there in Ewing, New Jersey, and wishing that I was down on the boardwalk in Atlantic City. And now here we are, holding down the fort for Dennis and Judy.
7: Yeah, it's not a better place to be. We're having a beautiful day here, and we're kicking off the summer season. We're really excited about it this year.
5: Exciting for me to be here because I was born in Atlantic City and spent much of my youth in Atlantic City and still get back from time to time. And one of the first shows I've ever seen, and I'm a music guy, being in radio, I've programmed a lot of music, been to many, many concerts. I remember one year seeing the Police down at Boardwalk Hall. But the very first show I ever saw was here at the Steel Pier, Chubby Checker.
7: Now that's great. Now, there's so many stories and so many memories that we hear about every year. As a kid, we were Wawa guys, but I came up to Atlantic City with an aunt. In 1968 to see the Supremes when I was 10 years old, and it's something you'll never forget. But Atlantic City was a big trip for us when we were kids. But there's so many stories about all the entertainment, all the stars that appeared here over the years.
5: Yes.
7: And it's really a unique position to be the torchbearer of such a great brand.
5: I love that it's still here, and I love that the love that you've put into this. I want to go on the observation. That's what you call the observation wheel?
7: Yeah.
5: I've never been on it, but I want to go up there and take a photo today.
7: Yeah, you got to. 227 feet in the air. The views up and down the coastline are spectacular. The skyline of Atlantic City is the third largest in the country.
5: Wow.
7: There's so many things here. 24 rides from extreme to kiddie rides, family rides, a helicopter ride, a slingshot ride. Our four bars, our 13 food outlets. There's so much going on here.
5: I'm smelling the food now. It smells delicious.
7: Yeah. Yes. And we rebranded this end of the boardwalk with the help of our partners here at North Beach, from Resorts, Tennessee Avenue, all the way down to Ocean. So this has really become the hub of the boardwalk, and over 200 destinations within these properties in a one-mile area. So you never run out of things to do.
5: So tell me a little about your history. You mentioned that you're a Wildwood guy, but you said you were here with the Supremes with your aunt.
8: Yeah.
5: How long have you been the president of the Steel Pier, and how did that come to be?
7: Well,
5: I love history.
7: we were in the go-kart business, the amusement business, and insurance business years ago. And, Trump rebuilt Steel Pier. It was really going to be a hotel out here.
5: Oh, really?
7: And he wasn't doing anything with it. And we were able to make contacts and get to his people here at the Taj Mahal at the time and make a deal, a two-year deal back in 92.
5: Oh.
7: And, we did a two-year deal. We stayed in one- and two-year deals for 20 years. Did building it up, and then eventually we were able to purchase it back in 2011.
5: Okay.
7: And just never looked back. So now we've morphed into what you see here today. A full-blown amusement park with plenty of activity, plenty of things to do. Just a large variety of options here on this property.
5: I saw a couple of families that are staying for the weekend, I guess, at Hard Rock. And they were on their way to the beach. But they're definitely here with their kids at the Hard Rock so they can spend some time here at the Steel Pier. I mean, to me, that is a great extended weekend, a great vacation. Stay at the Hard Rock, spend some time on the beach, go to the Steel Pier. What time do you open today?
7: Yeah, so today we'll open at 2 o'clock today.
5: So
7: we're
5: Friday,
7: open at 2 o'clock during the week and 12 o'clock on weekends. We're open until midnight every night. On weekends, a little bit later. But it's, plenty to do. There's a lot of families in town.
6: Well, it doesn't get better than having hotels directly across on the boardwalk. You can stay right there. You walk out. You're on the Steel Pier as soon as you walk out. You have the beach that's right there after that. I know July 10th is the big kickoff for the family weekend. You guys have fireworks that night. What can you tell us about the family weekend, having families come down here, and what that event is like?
7: Well, during the week, and on weekends, but during the week we run specials. On Tuesdays we have Two Ticket Tuesday. On Wednesday, on Thursday we have Two Ticket Thursday. So we have, the weekend stuff. Our marketing director Sharon Franz, when she's on later in the show, she'll run through all the activities we have. But we're always trying to run specials during the week, to get families in here.
5: Right.
7: And we coordinate and bounce back with the other properties, the other attractions within North Beach properties.
5: So tell me something that might surprise people about the Steel Pier.
7: Well, we've got this great bar on the back of the pier called the Ocean Reef Bar. You can go out there, you can watch dolphins, you can watch the sunset.
5: Oh.
7: But it's the best kept secret in town.
5: At the very end.
7: You're sitting
5: end of the boardwalk.
7: Yeah, you're 1,000 feet out over the ocean. There's nothing like it. And it is really remarkable. So you can grab a snack up front, take it back there, have a drink back there at the bar, listen to music, and just enjoy yourself. But there's no better view in the city other than the observation wheel.
5: Okay.
7: Back there in Ocean Reef Bar.
5: Well, we got to get back there.
6: I mean, it sounds like the observation wheel is what we have to try while we're here.
5: Yeah, we've got to,
6: right?
5: And we've got to... What time's the bar open? What time's the bar open?
7: 12 o'clock.
5: All right. Any other thoughts?
7: We're looking for a good summer. We want people to come out and enjoy themselves. Just realize there's so much to do. Beach, boardwalk, casinos, nightlife, nightclubs, Steel Pier. There's a lot to do. Water parks, arcades. I mean, everything's down here. Everything's in North Beach. Everything's here right in the Atlantic City hub, in the Steel Pier hub.
5: What's your favorite ride?
7: My favorite ride? I would say it's the Crazy Crab coaster. Our new coaster.
5: We have a whole big list here to do this afternoon.
7: Yeah.
5: Anthony, thank you so much.
7: Thanks for being here.
5: Thanks for inviting us to be here. This is like, I don't know if I've ever done a broadcast from the boardwalk before.
6: My first time.
5: Other than the radio station. I used to work at a radio station down on Chelsea Avenue. It was on the boardwalk, but I was never out on the boardwalk before.
7: There was WFPG right on Steel Pier.
5: Well, that's the thing.
7: Here.
5: So the company I work for is Town Square Media. They own New Jersey 101.5.
7: Right.
5: And they also own WFPG.
7: Right.
5: And my parents would listen to that station, and they would have, they would say broadcasting from the Steel Pier in Atlantic City, and then you would hear like the sounds of the surf in the background.
7: Yeah.
5: They did it's cool that our company owns that station.
7: I mean, people don't realize WFPG stood for World's Famous
5: Playground.
7: So, yeah. I mean, it's there's so much history.
5: I love the history of Atlantic City. Anyway, Anthony, thank you so much. Thanks for being here with us today.
6: Thank you, Anthony.
5: And we want to see you here with us today, too. We're at the Steel Pier. Kyle and I are hanging out till 2 o'clock this afternoon, and we're really looking forward to a great weekend. I mean, the weather today is just spectacular, and the time to drive down is right now.
6: 100%. And This just has the feeling of a big boy New Jersey boardwalk. You know, there's other boardwalks that are in other towns, of course, but you have everything here. You've got the casinos on one end. You've got all the shops. It's a very wide boardwalk.
8: Right.
6: You've got so many people that are out biking, so many people that are running. You have a bunch of families that are out here. It's spacious. You've got the Steel Pier, which is directly behind us, which has all the rides, has a bar, which we found out. The
8: observation wheel.
6: And then after all that, by the way, there's the beach. You know, it has such an awesome atmosphere down here that... It's going to be a place that I'm going to have to keep coming back to.
8: The free beach.
6: The free beach.
8: And you know
6: me,
8: being an advocate of free beach, I will not 100%. Buy a beach tag. Sorry.
6: Yes.
8: I'm coming here to Atlantic City enjoying the free. There's a couple of other free beaches. There's one down in Cape May County I go to, but this one here, people don't really think about the beach a whole lot with Atlantic City.
6: Yeah. You know, I mean, there's so many other things.
8: Rightfully so. The casinos have sort of taken over the image of town. But the beach itself is great. I mean, the sand is deep. There's never really huge erosion issues here, and it's a gentle slope, so it's safe for kids. The lifeguards are great, and they're on duty. And, you know, you get bored on the beach, and you want to grab a drink at a tiki bar or come out here to the Steel Pier.
6: Go on a ride.
8: Go on a ride, hit the bar at the end of the boardwalk, at the end of the Steel Pier. That's going on as well. So, lots going on. We're thrilled to be here. It's Kyle Forsini and me, Eric Johnson. Judy's off today, and, of course, Dennis comes back on July 13th. We'd love to see you. We're at the Steel Pier on the boardwalk in Atlantic City on New Jersey 101.5. Here's Fast Traffic.
9: I-295 closed southbound side at Logan Township between exit 10 and exit 7 because of a crash. Get over to Route 130. Up and down the turnpike, you've got slowdowns on the western spur by exit 15W with a crash on the exit ramp. Eastern spur is better. Skyway northbound 109, construction work right lane at South Kearney over toward Tundley Avenue. And the Hudson River crossings, it's upper level emergency repairs at the GW Bridge. 40-minute delays there. Lower level 10, Lincoln and Holland tunnels, minor delays. 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Next report in 15 minutes from the All-American Subaru of Old Bridge Traffic Desk on New Jersey 101.5.
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10: New Jersey 101.5 instant weather. Clouds building in and the air turning more humid today. Now, the daytime hours look mainly dry, although a shower is possible at any time. It will be very warm, highs this afternoon, mid-80s. A widespread push of rain is coming through tonight as lows fall to around 70, and scattered rain will continue through at least midday tomorrow. We should enter a drying trend tomorrow afternoon, highs in the upper 70s to around 80. I'm Chief Meteorologist Dan Zarrow.
0: 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Right now in Seaside Heights at 76, Medford 78, Bridgewater 75, and down at the Steel Pier in Atlantic City with EJ and Kyle, that sun is shining, comfortable breeze. It is 79. Fast traffic and instant weather every 15 minutes on New Jersey 101.5.
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19: He's right there. Kyle Frassini, everybody.
6: Thank you.
8: And I'm EJ, and it's the Judy and EJ show. Judy away, I think. She's on assignment. I don't know if she's doing any sports-oriented assignments today. Wait a minute. She went to the World Cup, didn't she?
6: She probably went and was the goalkeeper last night. They were having all the secondary starters playing yesterday, the reserves, if you will.
8: The Philly or New York game?
6: Well, the USA. She went out to L.A. for that because the USA was playing yesterday, and they had already clinched Group D, so they had no issues there. It was basically just a game for fun.
8: Okay.
6: It had no implications on where they would go later in the tournament, so I think she went out there and played goalkeeper a little bit.
8: And this is on the heels of her performance at the Olympics.
6: In
8: the bobsledding.
6: She's been a relief pitcher.
8: Right.
6: The woman is a woman of many talents.
8: You don't think she has anything to do with the Phillies the past three games winning in the ninth inning?
6: To my knowledge, no, but I wouldn't put it past her.
8: Oh.
6: I mean, she's known for having some heroics done and
8: right.
6: pulled off some heroics three nights in a row. I actually think it's silly of us to have not considered that she may be behind all of this.
8: Well, there's a good reason Judy Franco is not here today. That must be it. Must be World Cup oriented. It seems like everything
6: across the country
8: is World Cup oriented, except for us. We're all about Atlantic City today. We're all about the Steel Pier, and we're all about the Hard Rock Hotel and Casino, which you're looking at. And if we look behind us, we see the Steel Pier. And I just learned from Anthony, the president of the Steel Pier, that there's a bar at the other end. So I may disappear the way Judy does sometimes.
6: Oh, so I'll be doing the show solo. You know, that's always been my dream, to bring the show down from the inside.
8: Oh, I know that.
6: May have my opportunity today to finally have the show to myself.
8: You had to rethink your strategy now that Dennis is coming back.
6: That's right. I know.
8: You got your work cut out? I tried to do it, right? I tried to take over the show, but I only made it 11 months, and right. I failed. They're kicking me off the show. I only have another week on it,
6: yes.
8: and they're sending me back to my little corner office,
6: right.
8: And that'll be it for me.
6: Well, I've been trying for 3 years.
8: But you're still in there. You're the true talent of this situation.
6: I have not had it happen yet, but maybe one day. Maybe
8: one day
6: we'll finally get that.
8: 1-800-283-101.5. We're talking about Atlantic City. you know, I love Atlantic City. I was born in Atlantic City. My parents took me to Atlantic City all the time. The first show I ever saw was at the Steel Pier. Somebody had mentioned, and I talked about the diving horse that was here years ago.
6: Yeah.
8: I had forgotten this, but a app chatter mentioned about the diving bell.
6: Yes.
8: So this diving bell wasn't all that big. And if you're claustrophobic, you didn't want to get in that. Even as a kid, I knew I didn't want to get in that. I'm wondering, the diving bell's going to go straight down into the Atlantic, which, you know, the Atlantic is awesome, but it's maybe not as crystal clear as maybe the Caribbean. I'm wondering, what did they see down there? I'm wondering if anybody listening right now ever went down into the diving bell, if they ever saw the high diving horse, if they've ever seen a show here. There was a marine show here years ago where there was a guy that who was like a clown. Wait, speaking of...
6: Hang on a second here. What has happened?
8: Wait, somebody just rode their bike down the boardwalk. A very tan individual.
6: He looks like he's glowing.
8: It looks like, is that a rental?
6: Oh my God, he brought food.
8: Oh.
6: No.
8: What?
6: He brought us
8: Ladies
6: food.
8: And gentlemen, Dennis Malloy.
20: Where's that mic, Dennis?
8: You just missed the conspiracy theory discussion about Kyle has always wanted to take down the show from the inside. I said, well, it worked for me. He took me down. I'm out of the way. He's got his eyes on you. He wants the show. Because I'm talking about going to the bar later in the boardwalk.
21: Here. Kyle, have I ever shown you the end of the pier here? It's really pretty. Pretty view.
6: Let's look at new.
21: Come, take a walk with me.
6: I thought I had succeeded a year ago. I thought that I had finally taken the show down. You left. EJ came in. I got him out after 11 months. Now you're back.
8: So, Dennis, you're taking a ride on the boardwalk, and we just happened to be here.
21: Look at that. And I just happened to bring lunch.
8: Hoagies?
21: Hoagies.
8: Or are they subs down here?
21: There's subs here. There's subs here. I had an argument with a woman who works at Sacco Subs.
8: Right.
6: Oh, I've heard that place. Yeah, sure.
21: And it's the same family. The Sacco family owns White House Subs.
8: Yes. Oh, okay.
21: So it's a different... But they have a couple of Sacco Subs here. And she said, no. I said, South Jersey's hoagie. Not here. It's a sub.
8: Yeah. Well, you know, I honestly, growing up in Mays Landing, we called them subs. I know in Absecon, they call them subs. Vicks. Yes, I know about Vicks.
21: There's like a pocket of South Jersey where they don't call it a hoagie.
8: Until Wawa came down. Right? Wawa calls it a hoagie.
21: Right, they call it a hoagie. Well, so this is from Shortstop Spirits and Deli in Ventnor. Chicken cutlet with fresh mozzarella, arugula, and...
6: I'm having flashbacks.
8: We have the Schmitty
21: and the turkey, bacon, and cheese. Oh. So the Schmitty is yours.
8: Oh.
21: Turkey, bacon, lettuce, tomato.
8: Oh, sounds great.
21: Cut in three so you guys can share.
6: I was about to say, no, it's a barrel.
21: Cut into three pieces. And then yours is a chicken cutlet with fresh mozzarella, balsamic, arugula, roasted red pepper.
6: You are the man.
8: You just missed Anthony. Anthony was just on with us.
21: Oh, was he? Okay, Anthony's the best.
8: I
21: came down to visit him the other night.
8: Oh, he's a great guy. Yeah. And he told us the history of his, the owner. He looks at himself as a steward, a stewardship of this
21: pier. Yeah. It's funny. I was talking to him about when he bought the pier from Donald Trump.
8: Yes.
21: Yeah, because Trump used to own this.
8: Was the Taj.
21: The Taj, and he owned this. So he bought it from Trump. My daughter just gave me as a like housewarming gift for the... I have a condo down here.
8: Right.
21: A picture of the steel pier from the early 1900s.
8: Oh.
21: In black and white on the wall. It's really cool.
8: I was saying to Anthony that the first show I've ever saw was Chubby Checker here at the steel pier.
21: Yeah, oh my God.
8: My parents just stay here all the time.
21: Eric, can you get up and do the twist for us?
8: Well, actually, I have to get my knee replaced, so no.
21: So, what are we talking about this hour?
8: The Steel Pier in Atlantic City.
21: Are you?
8: Yeah, I mean, our memories of Atlantic City. I have a ton of memories, and Kyle, only his second time here in Atlantic City, so...
21: Now, I know you're in a rush today. Yeah. I wish you could come down to my place and see all of Atlantic City. And the other day I was here and I took a friend to Gardner's Basin.
8: Yeah.
21: Which is by the inlet and the marina.
8: I love it up there.
21: Yeah, and there's Back Bay Ale House, and then there's a famous breakfast place.
6: Gilchrist.
8: Okay,
21: yeah.
8: Nice. Thank you, Bill. Dennis, can you hang out?
21: Yeah.
8: All right. We have to go to the news on New Jersey 101.5.
1: 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I'm Jen Ursula with your New Jersey 101.5 News Flash. It's 7.5 years in prison for a Trenton man after fleeing a traffic stop with a bag of handguns and diving into a canal to escape the cops. 31-year-old Anthony Brown pled guilty to an indictment charging him with possessing firearms as a convicted felon. The charges stem from an incident in October 2023 when police conducted a routine traffic stop. Brown leaped out of the car, fled on foot, clutching a bag. He led officers on pursuit, and as police closed in, Brown tried to hurl the bag into a brush before diving into the canal to escape. That didn't work. A Franklin Township police officer indicted on charges of misconduct in his response to the scene of what turned out to be a double murder in Pittstown, carried out by a state trooper who fled and then took his own life. His lawyer says Sergeant Kevin Bellaro is being scapegoated for previous failures at the municipal and state levels based on the victim's requests for help. Heroes need help, too, sometimes. New Jersey's first responders are the ones that run toward the crisis to make sure everyone gets to safety. In some cases, they see the worst of humanity, making for a lot to process. How do they cope? Lisa Lowicki, a licensed first responder clinician and counselor in Lawrence Township, noticed they were lacking in the skills needed to handle horrific things that they were seeing.
4: They're taught to compartmentalize. They're taught to, you know, keep going, push through, and then that

0: leaves all of this sort of unresolved trauma.
1: 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Here's fast traffic.
2: Road closure still on 295 southbound by Logan Township, exit 10 down toward exit 7 with a crash. Get over to 322 over to Route 130 to get around some of that. Commodore Barry Bridge, very slow both ways. That's construction work. George Washington Bridge leaving New Jersey, 40 minutes for the upper level. Emergency repairs have been completed. Lower level better. Lincoln and Holland tunnels down to minor delays. And traffic is made possible by Share a Ride, Ride Match Program. 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
3: New Jersey 101.5 instant weather. Today's big weather story, cloud cover, humidity, and rain chances all on the rise. It's going to feel warm and sticky, mainly dry during the day, mainly wet tonight. I can't rule out a shower at any time with lots of clouds overhead. High temperatures mid-80s. A bigger push of rain will come through tonight, and there could be some pockets of heavy stuff around, lows around 70. And then tomorrow morning, scattered rain continues through at least midday. Then we'll trend drier with peaks of sun in the afternoon, highs upper 70s to around 80. Tomorrow. I'm Chief Meteorologist Dan Zara.
1: Right now, Asbury Park, 76 degrees at 79 in Camden, Princeton, 77. Next update at 12 o'clock. 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
4: It's 77 on the beach and boardwalk in Atlantic City. The ocean water temperature around 70 degrees. A little ahead of schedule this year with the warmth. We're going to be here until 2 o'clock today on the Judy and EJ show. Soon to be the Dennis and Judy show again, and that starts on July 13th. Dennis is joining me and Kyle for a little while. We'll talk to him and hopefully you in just a second with our memories of Atlantic City and what we love about it today. 1-800-283-101.5.
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4: Donna, we see that you're there. 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
13: And it's a beautiful day. But just telling Dennis in the break of how I don't know that we could have hit a better day than what we have right now. It was a little rainy driving in this morning.
4: Right.
13: So I was a little concerned, but down here on the Steel Pier, the clouds have cleared. The sun is out. It's like a comfortable 78, 79 degrees.
4: Yeah.
13: We hit the jackpot.
4: I know. It's been quite a summer so far, if you think about it. I mean, it's barely summer. We're coming up on the 4th of July. A couple of weeks ago, we got to be up at the New Jersey Hall of Fame, which was great. And Judy and I were up at Asbury Park a week ago today, day just like today. And here we are on the boardwalk in Atlantic City till 2 o'clock today, celebrating the Steel Pier, which has been here on the boardwalk since 1898. And I can't wait for the place to open to get back there and check out the rides. And the observation deck, and there's a coaster out there that Anthony was telling us about. So we've got to get back there and do some exploring. And apparently there's a bar at the end of the boardwalk, but I haven't looked to my right. Apparently we're right next to a bar.
13: So. Yeah, I think we are. We're directly next to
14: it. By the way, they make good drinks. I can attest to that.
4: Oh, okay.
14: I can attest to that.
4: It's noon somewhere. That's the rule on a Friday.
14: Is what?
4: The rule. Have
14: it's noon somewhere.
4: Noon on a Friday.
14: Should I get an old-fashioned? Or is it too early?
13: Never too early.
14: Is it too early for
13: never
14: that?
13: Too early.
4: You know, and technically we can't drink. We can't drink in the studio. Nothing says we can't have a drink here.
14: That's true. FCC regulations do not cover boardwalk broadcasts.
4: And we're not in control. Mike Brandt is in control, so he can't drink.
14: Oh, that's right. That's right. He's controlling the board.
4: Yeah.
14: So I have a 3-mile bike ride back, and I noticed against the wind. I was like, riding here, I was like, this is pretty easy.
4: Right.
14: Like going back. So I might need a drink or two to get back.
13: You have to avoid any people. EJ was almost hit by a biker this morning. I need to get to the bottom of whether he was just completely zoned out or if it's really possible it could happen.
4: Well, I stopped to take a photo. I had to do a gallery. You know, we have to post.
14: Right.
4: That's what I went up and down the boardwalk and took pictures of things of interest.
14: So,
4: and I must have zigged in front of a guy, and I caused a little boardwalk rage this morning.
14: Well, that's a great topic. Have you ever ridden a bike on the boardwalk? Have you, Kyle?
13: No. I've been just watching everybody. I want to.
14: Oh.
13: It looks amazing. Just seeing
14: Eric,
13: going down.
14: You have, right?
4: Oh, yeah.
14: It's one of the greatest joys of living in Jersey. Have you done it?
13: Yeah.
14: Yeah.
13: I'm American.
14: I'm American. Where did you do it?
13: Seaside.
4: That's Corey, who's producing the show today.
14: I grew up going to Wildwood. Mm-hmm. And Wildwood, you could do, there's a promenade along the beach at the crest,
4: right.
14: Concrete. Then you go up on the boardwalk all the way to the North Wildwood, and then another promenade. This is a great one here in Atlantic City to ride. Ocean City. Ocean City's got like lanes.
4: Right.
14: Yes. Where they have a bike lane, a runner's lane, and a walker's lane. So you'd be effed.
4: Yeah.
14: If you were.
4: You know, I got hit by the tram car in Wildwood last year, right?
14: Yeah. You got hit by the tram car?
4: I just think when it says, watch the tram car, please, down there, I just think that's part of the culture. I don't think it's a real warning.
14: Get the F out of the way.
4: Well, I got bumped in my. I got bumped in my
14: in
4: rear.
14: Your caboose?
4: Yeah.
14: Now, what do they call this here?
4: It just wave. I'll stop anywhere.
14: That's so cool.
4: It's fair. $5. It's kind of like a tram car.
13: I guess it's
14: Is it free? No.
4: $5.
14: Day pass. A one-way $5, $13 for a day pass. We're on the board. I'm sorry. We're on the boardwalk in Atlantic City in front of the amazing steel pier. A couple weeks ago when I stopped by to

0: it was a Saturday night. The place was hopping. We went on the observation wheel.
1: Oh, nice.
0: And it was just...
2: We want to do it. Anthony said that they open at 2 today, so we'll get back there.
0: You'll do it. Are we doing helicopter rides today, or is it too windy? Yeah. Okay. So at the end of the pier, it's a great bar. You're over the ocean. So helicopter today? Maybe. I did it with Judy. That was a trip. Really?
2: 5 years of the helicopter here at Steel Pier.
0: You have the same pilot out there? Because at one time, you had an Israeli fighter pilot, retired Israeli fighter pilot. And he was good. But he would, when Kylie and I were walking along the boardwalk, it was like the night before the broadcast, and we see this thing coming in, incoming. And this guy was so good. He was so sharp. So Judy and I took a ride in it.
2: Okay.
0: I think it's the only helicopter ride along the Jersey Shore that you can take.
3: Yeah.
0: And stunning. Just, if you can do it, well, you got to rush.
3: Yeah, I'm out of here.
2: So Kyle gets a little upset when I do remember when. He always plays this Tony Soprano thing.
3: Right.
2: Remember when. It's the lowest form of conversation. But my remember when is, there used to be a TV dance show off the Steel. It was called the Steel Pier Show. And it had our mutual friend Ed Hurst hosted.
0: Ed Hurst, right.
2: With Jim O'Brien. Ed would arrive by helicopter and land on the beach next to the Steel Pier.
0: Jim O'Brien would.
2: No, Ed would get out of the helicopter, run right out of the helicopter.
0: Kyle, this was the golden age of radio, of music, of Steel Pier. I think the Beatles performed
3: here.
2: They did.
0: Yes. Did Anthony mention that today?
2: I did. Stones, they performed here.
0: Amazing.
2: And Chubby Checker.
0: Like I said, I have a picture of Steel Pier from the 1920s in my room. It's nice.
2: Your folks would bring you here.
0: What's that?
2: Your folks would bring you here.
0: Yeah, my first beach memory is Atlantic City.
2: Yeah.
0: Like, we didn't go to Wildwood until I was older.
2: Right.
0: So it was Atlantic City. It was a little place called the Girard Hotel.
2: Oh.
0: It's gone. It was a rooming house. It had like 2-3 stories, a shared bathroom down the hall.
2: Oh, I remember that. I stayed in a rooming house like that in Ocean City with the shared bathroom.
0: And they had, you had a sink in your room, but if you wanted to poop, you had to go down the hall.
3: How many rooms are you sharing this with? Is it
0: 3 or 4 on the second floor? Maybe okay. 2 or 3. I remember walking with my mom down and dad down to the beach, and then coming back, and it was always an outdoor shower at a beach.
2: I love the outdoor shower.
3: It's quintessential.
0: Absolutely,
2: the outdoor shower is great.
0: I don't see them anymore.
2: Oh,
0: I don't know if I.
3: My grandparents had one of those growing up, and that was the classic.
0: What town?
3: The beach. That was down in Avalon.
0: Yeah.
3: You leave the beach, got back to the house, immediately step in the outside shower.
0: Yeah.
3: It was the only time I've ever done it. I was a kid, though. I thought it was the coolest thing.
0: Yeah.
3: Shower outside.
2: There's just something about being naked outside.
0: But, all right.
3: They have a new beach in New Jersey.
0: We'll talk about your fetishes in the 1 o'clock hour. No, but you're covered. It was surrounded by wood, but you could see your feet.
2: Right.
0: And,
3: the absolute classic.
0: So...
2: Yeah. My question for you is that we made the big announcement on Monday about you coming back on July 13th. I'm sure you've heard
0: I was just kidding.
2: Oh, you were. Oh.
0: Yeah, so what's the question?
2: No, I mean, you probably got heard from a lot of people, a lot of positive reaction.
0: Yeah.
2: Yeah, it's great.
0: I got tons of texts and emails and
2: right.
0: a couple of people like, what the you doing?
2: Right.
0: So one guy I went to high school with, he's a retired state trooper, ever texted and he said, hey, welcome back. I said, hey, do you golf? I started golfing again.
2: Yeah.
0: So I'm golfing once
2: a
0: week.
2: Kyle?
0: Yeah, well, he won't golf with me.
2: Oh, and then John Bramnick wants to go with you guys, too.
0: This is true. We golfed together, what, 2 or 3 times?
3: Yeah, 2 or 3
0: He's
3: times.
0: He's very good. I'm like, and I wasn't good then. Not that I'm good now, but now that I'm playing regularly, I'm getting my swing back.
2: Judy's working on a mandate with Bramnick with you guys. At Baltusrol. Did you hear about
3: it? He was supposed to get us out of Baltusrol, but the original plan was I was going to go solo with him. I said, I don't know this guy. He's a stranger.
0: I'll go with you.
3: I was raised not to talk to strangers. I'm not going to play golf with him.
0: And you know what?
3: And I had to have you guys looped in to do it.
0: So, me and Judy and you and...
3: Well, Judy doesn't play golf. So Judy
0: no, but she can ride in
3: the
0: cart. She'll
3: be riding the cart, walking,
0: with John,
3: whatever.
0: And you right. and I are.
2: She can be the beverage girl.
0: Yeah.
3: You guys show up. I am all for this.
0: Let's do it. Baltusrol is like one of the nicest courses in New Jersey. Yes, I've been playing once a week, like 9 holes with my daughter, and it's a lot of fun. So I caught up with an old friend from high school. He belongs to a club near me. I'm not good enough to join a club, so he's going to take me to his club.
3: What's the club?
2: You definitely seem refreshed.
0: Yes.
2: From compared to it now to a year ago.
3: Yeah. I mean, he definitely has to do that 3-mile bike ride into the wind on the way home after this. He may not be refreshed after
0: but
3: that.
0: But Kyle remembers this. I had a serious back issue.
3: Yeah.
0: And I had to have surgery.
2: For years you've had a back issue.
0: Off and on. So I went, even at Trinity Rehab, they said, this is going to require surgery.
2: Right.
0: So I went, sought out the best surgeon I could in South Jersey and got it done. Dr. Yoakum out of Cooper is great. And I'm good to go.
3: I'm glad to see that you are, and seriously, like actually, that you're able to get around real well. You're riding the bike, you're having fun, and now you're coming back to work.
0: I know.
3: You just finally got to living.
0: But the conditions are good.
3: Yeah.
2: And you know what? This is your trade. That's what I say. This is like a trade. This is what we do. I mean, I know with me that, you know, I went 6 months without doing this, and maybe you're different than me, but I really missed it, you know?
0: I miss Judy.
2: Yeah.
0: I miss the connection with the audience. But
2: and the people you work with, right.
0: Yeah, and my daughter said, you should do something to keep your mind sharp.
2: Right.
0: And she said, yeah, go for this. 2 hours a day, you know.
2: I was hoping that you would step up your social media game, but one or two pictures in the past year.
0: So I'm losing my mind. It's a 4-hour day. The conditions are good. But it's better than, like, a lot of retirement jobs, guys get bored. Wife says get out of the house, or they just need to get out, and they get, you know. So I figured this is better than handing out putters at a miniature golf course.
3: Right. Yes.
2: Or being the guy that rents the bikes
0: there
2: out.
0: There you go. It's $5.
2: I used to say that I wouldn't be the guy on the boardwalk renting the bikes out. Maybe that's my retirement.
0: There's a place at the end of the boardwalk. Yeah. If you make a left, follow the boardwalk along the inlet.
2: Okay.
0: They rent bikes, and there's another Jersey boardwalk topic. They rent bikes and Surreys. Do you know what a Surrey is?
3: Never heard of one.
0: You know what a Surrey is.
1: I know what a Surrey is.
2: Yeah.
0: You know what a Surrey is. You know.
2: Yes.
0: Do you know what a Surrey is?
1: No idea.
0: North of here, or north of LBI, there's no Surreys.
4: No way.
0: Yep. South of LBI. So it's a, I haven't seen one on the boardwalk.
1: Four-seated bike.
0: Four-seat bike. And
3: oh, okay. I've seen that. I just didn't know what it had a name.
2: Don't they have a roof on it?
0: Roof.
2: Yeah. Also, are jitneys unique to Atlantic City?
3: I don't think so.
0: I've seen them elsewhere. Yeah. But, you know, and Sharon Franz, who is part of Steel Pier.
2: Yes.
0: She may know this. Can you take a jitney to the end of this island, into Margate?
4: Jitney or tram? Jitney, just see what
2: the thing is. Jitney's out on the street.
4: Yeah.
0: Yes.
4: Jitney, yes.
0: Yeah. Jitney's like a small bus.
2: Yeah, a little bus.
4: Goes all the way to
2: Venner. Okay.
0: Venner or Longport?
1: Used to,
2: right.
0: Okay, so jitney is a small bus. It goes all through Atlantic City. Only Atlantic City had them at one time.
2: Yeah.
0: Now it's other towns have them. And my daughter asked, can you get to like Ocean City with a jitney? And you can't.
2: Yeah.
0: Not an AC jitney.
2: You going to hang for a little bit more?
0: Sure.
2: We got to go traffic. 11:51, New Jersey fast traffic.
5: 295 southbound, lane closure still at exit 10 down toward exit 7 because of a crash. Detours are in place there. Get off at 322 and get over to Route 130. Turnpike on the western spur, north and southbound side delays at 15W because of a crash. 280 eastbound side, that also is involved with an accident. Part of the ramp to the turnpike closed. George Washington Bridge down to 20. Earlier construction work is cleared. Lincoln and Holland tunnels, minor delays. 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Next report in 15 minutes from the All-American Subaru of Albridge Traffic Desk on New Jersey 101.5.
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7: New Jersey 101.5 instant weather. Clouds building in and the air turning more humid today. Now, the daytime hours look mainly dry, although a shower is possible at any time. It will be very warm, highs this afternoon, mid-80s. A widespread push of rain is coming through tonight as lows fall to around 70, and scattered rain will continue through at least midday tomorrow. We should enter a drying trend tomorrow afternoon, highs in the upper 70s to around 80. I'm Chief Meteorologist Dan Zarrow.
6: 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Right now in Point Pleasant Beach at 78, Milburn 75, Elizabeth 75, and down in Atlantic City at the Steel Pier with EJ, Kyle, and Dennis, it's 80. Fast traffic and instant weather.

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11: New Jersey 101.5, Judy and EJ show. It is 11:57 already. Just having too much fun and time is flying by. Dennis Malloy is here, Kyle Forsini is here, and I'm Eric Johnson. We'd love to see you. We're here until 2 o'clock today, celebrating summertime at the Steel Pier. They're getting ready for the big power boat race weekend, and the Steel Pier is going to be the ideal place to watch it. You can spend some time on the pier, watch a little boat racing, maybe go up on the observation wheel, grab a drink, get something to eat, watch some more boat races. You could spend an entire weekend here and just this one little block area and not do the same thing twice.
12: Yeah, it's actually a really good beach day out here, too. Where we are at, we're underneath some shade, and we got a breeze, and it's a little chilly. I walked over during the last break, just kind of strolled the boardwalk a little bit, got out in the sun. It's hot. It's
11: yeah.
12: It's a good beach day.
11: We're in a good spot.
12: Where we're at, very good. Climate controlled. It is not hot where we are, but the second you get out there in the sun.
11: Yeah.
12: So, yeah, come down for the boardwalk, come down for the casinos, whatever you want, the Steel Pier, and also hit the beach.
11: There's an area above us that connects the Hard Rock with the Steel Pier. We're underneath of that, so we're out of the sun, and there's a nice, it's like a bit of a wind tunnel through here right now.
12: Yes.
11: And it's like natural air conditioning. But if you walk out in the sun,
12: yes,
11: it's the perfect beach day. And we heard that the temperature here is 80 degrees, surf temp's like 71, so Atlantic City is the place to be. But you don't want to wait much longer before you come down here. Traffic's really going to pick up. Right? We still hear it's pretty

0: pretty easy to get down here today. The roads aren't really overwhelmed yet, and they will be later on today because traffic gets a little intense, especially the weekend before the 4th of July. 1-800-283-101.5. Let's go to
1: Donna.
0: Donna in Hamilton. Donna, thank you for holding. We've been having too much fun out here just talking amongst ourselves. We're sorry to make you hold so long.
2: That's okay. When I was a little girl, we used to go to Atlantic City for a week's vacation every year. I did the diving bell. I saw the diving course. And we did all of that. We would rent the bikes. As a matter of fact, I had a sister 15 years older than me. And she actually danced on the steel pier at the Al Albert show.
0: Oh, wow. Okay. Al Albert had all the little kids on there. They would perform at, like young amateur performers.
2: Yeah. And I saw Chubby Checker. I saw Frank Sinatra Jr. there, too. And I was a little girl. I must have been about 7 or 8 years old. But I'd done all of that. Yeah.
0: Well, I saw Chubby Checker as well. I wasn't that young, but probably like 1970, whatever. So tell me about the diving bell. Did you ever go in the diving bell, Dennis? What about you? Did you go in the dining bell? The diving bell here at the Steel Pier. Do you remember that?
3: No.
0: It was like a teardrop shape. It looked like a singer.
3: I have a vague memory of it as a kid, but I never went in it.
0: And what was it like when you...
2: It.
0: Yeah, what was it like?
2: It was very dark, and I remember it was round, and they had seats all around, like, the perimeter of it, and I remember just standing there, and you went under the water. I remember I was little, but I didn't see much because the windows were, like, it was real dark.
0: Gotcha.
3: Well, thanks. Closest I got to that was my brother would hold my head underwater.
0: Right.
3: In the ocean. There's your diving bell right there.
0: We're live on the Steel Pier here till 2. Come see us. It's New Jersey 101.5.
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5: It's 76 degrees at 12 o'clock. I'm Jen Ursula. New Jersey Transit slamming FIFA for World Cup over estimates that could end up costing the agency $16 million. CEO Chris Calori says the agency planned for shuttling 40,000 ticket holders round trip each match day between New York Penn Station and MetLife Stadium. And that was based on FIFA estimates and the American Dream, which sold parking spots. But Calori tells reporters that New Jersey Transit has been averaging just 20 to 26,000 passengers per match. That's not only costly for New Jersey Transit, but inconvenient for commuters to have Penn Station closed for 4 hours before matches and 3 hours after. Prosecutors are being pointedly tight-lipped after finding a massive stash of homemade bombs.
6: The Morris County prosecutor said 37-year-old Joseph Rizzo was arrested Wednesday after a search of his Denville home on Avondale Road. Investigators described his shed as a clandestine laboratory with explosives capable of massive destruction. Officials are not discussing a possible motive. Rick Rickman, New Jersey, 101.5 News.
5: Morris County Prosecutor Robert Carroll says his office recognizes matters of national significance are transpiring in northern New Jersey, and he urges the public to avoid speculation. This week, Governor Mikey Sherrill and Democratic leaders declared victory, announcing they reached an agreement on a new state budget ahead of New Jersey's June 30th deadline. But behind the scenes, negotiations are continuing on key details. That leaves only days to convert a broad agreement and the hundreds of pages of legislation lawmakers must approve before the new fiscal year begins July 1st. The public will not know how the state intends to spend money until after the budget is signed into law. The news made possible by Rescue Ridge Animal Rescue. The 18th annual Holly Woof is Saturday, June 27th, 2 till 7 p.m. at Shoretown Ballpark in Lakewood. A day of fun, food, and entertainment. Tickets are $45 in advance, $55 at the door, which includes a boxed lunch. Info at rescueridge.com. A non-citizen living in Ocean County has admitted to illegally voting in New Jersey 2022 federal election. The Toms River resident has French citizenship but admitted to voting illegally in federal court. And this comes weeks after federal prosecutors charged four other non-citizens with illegally voting in New Jersey. Republicans say they have identified hundreds of non-citizens listed on New Jersey's voter polls. The complete New Jersey 101.5 forecast is coming up now. New Jersey 101.5 fast traffic.
7: Road closure remaining in effect. Southbound 295, exit 10 down toward exit 7.
1: That's an accident, and all lanes are closed there at Logan Township. Get over to Route 130 from 322. Turnpike on the Western Spur by exit 15W, north and southbound. Delays because of an accident on the exit ramp. 22 westbound at Bloy Street in the Garden State Parkway. It's construction work. One lane is closed. And if you're going to AC to see Eric and Kyle this afternoon, everything is good on the Garden State Parkway into Atlantic City on the AC Expressway and Route 9. I'm Bob Williams. Next report in 15 minutes on New Jersey 101.5.
7: New Jersey 101.5 instant weather. I'm already being asked about the 4th of July forecast, which is now 8 days away. I think the big concern for next week is going to be heat. But are we talking 90s, making it New Jersey's third heat wave of the year? Or could hundreds be on the table? Well, let's get a little closer before we get into those details. And with heat could come some thunderstorms, too. Today, a shower is possible at any time. Skies are pretty cloudy. It's feeling humid and very warm. Highs this afternoon, mid-80s. And then tonight, we all get wet, more than likely. A widespread push of rain comes through. Could be some heavy stuff and rumbles of thunder around. Low temperatures only fall to around 70. Scattered rain continues tomorrow through at least midday. Hopefully we'll trend drier with peaks of sun in the afternoon. Highs upper 70s to around 80. Sunday looking better. Clouds and sun, seasonably warm. Highs 80 to 85. I'm Chief Meteorologist Dan Zara.
5: 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Right now, Ocean City, 82 degrees. It's 72 in Patterson. Toms River, 78. Next update hits at 12:30. Breaking news when it happens. Now more of the conversation with EJ and Kyle live from Steel Pier in Atlantic City.
0: Thank you, Jen. Dennis is here too, and no Friday complete without the legendary game hour. So let's get on the phone right now. 1-800-283-101.5. We're going to do Atlantic City and Atlantic City Boardwalk Trivia. 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
0: The Parks Casino New Jersey chime time is 12:10 on the Judy and EJ show. Judy's off today. Dennis is here, though. And Kyle Frasini's here, too. We're on the boardwalk in Atlantic City, celebrating the summer of 2026, a week out from the 4th of July weekend already, Kyle. Time is flying by.
25: It is flying by, and I haven't been to the beach yet this summer, so well, I didn't have to go.
0: You're at the beach now.
25: I know, but I want to go have an actual beach day. This would have been the perfect day to go to the Atlantic City beach. I have to run out of here.
0: Well, we're seeing so many families that are staying here at the Hard Rock and at hotels in the area. They're walking out to the beach. They're coming over to Steel Pier a little later on today. And don't forget, the beach is free in Atlantic City.
25: Best part.
0: That's the best part.
25: Best part.
0: And it's a big, long beach, and it's wide, and there's plenty of room for you, and more room for you to join us here today at the Steel Pier. We're here for another couple of hours. As I mentioned, you can stop by and visit with Dennis, who's going to be back on the Dennis and Judy show starting on July 13th. Well, it's Friday. It's noon. You know what that means, Kyle?
25: I think that means we have a game.
0: We have a game. And we're going to do a little boardwalk trivia, a little Atlantic City and boardwalk trivia for your chance to win 80 tickets, 80 ride tickets to the Steel Pier. That'll keep you busy. That'll keep your kids busy. And you have a chance to win them this hour. That'll keep your grandkids busy. So call now. Get on the phone. 1-800-283-101.5. Kyle and I and Dennis will go back and forth. And we'll ask you a question. It'll be multiple choice. You get the right, you answer it correctly, and they're all pretty easy. You'll win 80 ride tickets to the Steel Pier here in Atlantic City.
25: Want to go to the phones?
0: Let's go to the phones.
25: Go to John calling in from Lawrence. First up for the game. Good afternoon, John.
0: Hey, John.
26: Oh, guys, can you believe it? The police just left a little while ago.
25: Oh, there you go. John was the one who wrote in on the app chat earlier who mentioned that he
26: was
25: leaving his house, and he wasn't able to make it down today.
0: Oh, is this Philly, Sean, right?
25: Yes.
0: So, John, how about those Phillies, last three games, and those ninth-inning comebacks?
26: Yeah, that was unbelievable. And say hello to Dennis, of course. He knows me as White Sox. He'll know me. But, they banged up the back door and messed up the bumper a little. At least they stayed. How's that?
25: Good,
0: man.
25: Good,
26: And, at least comprehensive will cover it. This car's paid off, you know?
0: Yes.
26: You know? Yeah.
0: Are you ready to play our game, John? We got to get moving here with a game.
26: Yeah, I am. I love you guys. Yeah.
0: All right, go, buddy.
25: All right, I'll give you the first question here, John. Mike, I don't know. There's in the stack, Mike, there's music that we can play, by the way. I don't know if you can see it right now. Don't worry about it if we don't have it, but just for future reference, it's up there in the stack. But here's your first question, John. What saltwater treat is classic in Atlantic City? Is that A, lobster rolls, B, saltwater taffy, C, key lime pie, or D, funnel cake? Think about this one. It's tough.
0: This is a trick question.
26: What's
0: the question
26: again? I don't have to think too hard, you guys. I just wish I was there. It still pisses me off. But it's got to be taffy.
25: That is correct.
0: Oh, ding, ding, ding, ding,
25: well
0: ding.
25: Well done.
0: Congratulations, Sean. Nice job. You, like the Phillies, you too, sir, are a winner.
26: You too.
0: You're going to go to the Steel Pier. 80 tickets for rides. How about that? He's very excited. Dennis missed the question. Let's see if Dennis would do it.
25: You want to hear the question?
3: No, we're already past that. Move on.
0: Move on.
25: I think he was put on hold. We don't have access to the phone screen right now. Let's see if
0: Mike can go on. Mike,
25: message.
0: Can you introduce the caller, please?
1: I sure can. Up next is Burke in Shrewsbury. You're on New Jersey Water 1.5.
25: Thank you, Mike.
0: Hey, Burke. How you doing?
2: Hey, Burke. Hey, happy summer, fellas. How you be doing?
0: We're good. Are you ready for your question?
2: Certainly. Yeah, we're heading down the resorts mid-July, the wife and I, so I'm excited. I hope I get this right or else I'm a dead man. And today is our 16th winning anniversary.
25: Oh, congratulations.
0: Happy 16th. I'm looking at resorts right
2: Thank
0: now.
2: You.
0: So anyway, it's a great day down here, and I feel you're going to win these 80 ride tickets to the Steel Pier. I have question number two, right? That's where we're at. In which state is Atlantic City located? Is it A, Delaware, B, Maryland, C, New Jersey, or D, New York?
2: I'm not a topographist, but I'm going to have to go with Jersey, baby.
0: Oh. Wait a minute. Is that your final answer? Are you sure it's Atlantic City's in New Jersey?
2: New Jersey. I said New Jersey, didn't I?
0: Yeah, you got it right. Congratulations. You win.
3: Eric,
2: this
3: yes.
2: is great.
3: This is why I'm replacing you.
2: Deck, and I'm going to give some tickets away. July 15th, come meet Burke.
0: Burke. What,
3: sorry, I missed Burke.
0: He's plugging something. I don't know. What did I do wrong?
25: I loved it, Burke. That was
3: you
25: awesome.
3: You got to call an audible. When you see a dumb question like that, you got a shift in your mind. You know the shore.
2: Dennis, oh boy, welcome back,
3: Burke's still going on, huh?
0: Well, I thought it'd be funny just to ask an obvious question. Because it's sort of, you know, it meets with the listener's expectations of my performance.
3: So, what is the oldest seaside resort in America?
0: Well, that's a trick question, right?
3: No.
0: I was going to say Long Branch.
3: No.
0: Atlantic City.
3: No.
0: Cape May.
3: Exactly.
0: Oh, okay. I didn't know that.
3: Even Kyle knew that, and Kyle doesn't know diddly.
25: Exactly.
0: Well, I know years ago.
25: I know nothing.
0: The only way I do know that years ago, 1800s, when people got to the beach, they had to take steamships from the city, either New York or Philadelphia. They'd come up the Delaware River. So
3: oh,
0: I guess that's why Cape May was
3: convenient. The first. Yes.
0: And then when the railroads opened up, that's when people started
3: now he's got a show.
25: Are we done here? Let's go to the next question. Mike, who's up next? We still have no access.
1: All righty. Up next is Mark in Washington.
0: It's amazing. I do something stupid and you highlight that. And I say something smart and you shut me up.
1: Oh, my God. Mark in Washington, you're next on New Jersey Water 1.5.
25: Mark?
0: Mark?
5: Hey, how's it going, guys?
25: There he is. What's up, Mark? From
5: you? Are you not much. How are you guys enjoying Atlantic City today?
25: We're loving it.
5: I was down there last weekend.
25: Oh, nice.
0: Wait, you should be here this weekend.
25: Hopefully you win these tickets and you can come down another weekend. All right, you ready for your question, Mark?
5: There we go.
25: All right, here we go. Here we go. This one's not as much of a layup as the last one. A little bit tougher. Mark, which classic board game features Atlantic City street names? Is that A, Life, B, Clue, C, Monopoly, or D, Sorry?
5: B, Monopoly.
25: That is correct. Oh, well done. You're not a dummy.
0: You didn't answer for the final.
25: Smart. Well done, Mark.
3: If you go down.
5: Thank you.
25: We're going to put you on hold and get all your information. Hope we can see an AC sometime soon.
3: This whole, I don't know who made the game Monopoly, but they knew this area pretty well,
25: obviously,
3: apparently.
25: Yeah.
3: This whole island is called Epsican Island.
0: Yes.
3: So you got Atlantic City, then Ventnor, Margate, and Longport. That's the island.
0: Right.
3: When you go down Ventnor Avenue, which is not the beach road, but the one in the middle.
0: Right.
3: Into Margate, you'll see a neighborhood called Marvin Gardens.
25: Oh.
3: Which was on
25: the
3: board.
25: That's on the Monopoly board. Yeah. Yes. Yes.
3: Wow.
25: Yeah, it is. It's yellow.
3: Yellow.
25: It is. It's yellow. Yes.
3: And so Marvin Gardens is a real place down the street.
25: How about that?
3: All right.
25: I think we got time for one more before we hit a break here if we want to take one more.
0: Yeah, let's go to I guess Ray in Robbinsville. Ray, you're on New Jersey 101.5. Hello, sir.
4: Hi, how you guys doing?
0: We're doing fantastic. We're on the boardwalk in Atlantic City. You should be here with us. Are you ready for your? Were you ready for your question?
4: Yes. Go ahead.
0: All right. Atlantic City is famous for having what historic attraction? A, the world's longest wooden boardwalk. B, the nation's first boardwalk. C, the oldest amusement park. This one's not easy. D, the tallest lighthouse.
4: Wow, you give me a difficult one. I'm going to scrap the tallest lighthouse. Can I get like a 50-50 or...
0: You can use Dennis Malloy as a lifeline.
4: Okay. Yeah,
3: his choice was the lighthouse?
4: No, I'm scrapping the lighthouse. I think that's not the correct
3: answer. It would be either the longest boardwalk or the earliest boardwalk. So I'll go with the longest boardwalk. No, the earliest boardwalk? Okay. That's my suggestion to you.
0: Are you going to go with your lifeline? Dennis says the nation's first boardwalk. What do you think?
4: I'll agree with Dennis.
0: He agrees, and you're a winner. Congratulations.
3: And the reason they built the boardwalk is because Utes like Kyle would come down on the weekends to hook up with girls, and they needed a place to make out. So
0: they even had the problem with the youths back then.
3: Yeah, the youths are a problem.
0: I will tell you one thing about Atlantic City, though. Well patrolled. Nice to see you. That we're nice and safe out there. Atlantic City's finest patrolling the boardwalk.
3: Absolutely. Yes. And no, they built the boardwalk to keep the sand out of the hotels.
0: The other thing was just an advantage that wasn't planned.
3: Right.
0: Under the boardwalk. Okay, give us a call. It's 1218. Here's New Jersey Fast Traffic.
1: On Route 295, the road is still closed southbound by exit 10 down to exit 7 at Logan Township. Crash and investigation northbound is open. Jersey Turnpike slow on the western spur by 15W because of an accident on the exit ramp. 18 south at Ferry Road in East Brunswick and down toward Old Bridge, a construction work and a possible accident. Hudson River Crossings about 30 minutes at the GW Bridge upper. Lower level 15, Lincoln and Holland tunnels down to under 10 minutes. Commodore Barry Bridge slow with construction both ways. 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Next report in 15 minutes on the All-American Subaru of Albright Traffic Desk on New Jersey 101.5.
6: New Jersey 101.5 instant weather. Lots of clouds, and you can feel the humidity this afternoon. High temperatures in the mid-80s. It's very warm, too. Mainly dry for the rest of the day, although a shower is possible at any time. And then mainly wet tonight with a widespread push of rain coming through. Lows fall to around 70. Scattered rain will continue through at least midday tomorrow. Will trend drier in the afternoon. Highs for your Saturday upper 70s to around 80. I'm Chief Meteorologist Dan Zarrow.
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0: Yeah, we're at the Steel Pier in Atlantic City. It's a Dennis and Judy tradition. They've been coming here at least one week out of the summer for at least a decade now. And it's nice that we can be here today. Dennis is hanging out. Judy's off. She'll be back on Monday. And Dennis and Judy together again, reunited on July 13th. But Dennis took a little bike ride down the boardwalk, so he's here today. So if you stop by, you can visit with him or with me and Kyle. And right now we're doing the Friday game hour with a chance to win 80 tickets. It's a package of 80 tickets to rides here at the Steel Pier.
25: I want to go to Whiting, talk to Tony. What's going on, Tony?
24: Good afternoon, guys. Great
0: hey,
24: show.
0: Thank you, buddy.
24: How are you guys today? Welcome back, Dennis.
0: Thank you.
25: Tony, of these three, what would you say you know better? Atlantic City, Monopoly, or beauty pageants?
24: I would say Monopoly.
25: All right, fair enough. We're going to roll with the Monopoly question I have here, Tony. Your question: what is the highest value property on a standard U.S. Monopoly board? Hint: we may be broadcasting from one right now. A, Baltic Avenue. Boardwalk. C, Pacific Avenue. Or D, Marvin Gardens.
24: Boardwalk.
25: Is that your final answer?
24: That's my final answer.
25: That is correct.
0: Yeah, you got it. Congratulations.
24: Right.
0: You got a book of 80 tickets to get you on any ride here at the Steel Pier. Congratulations. Well done, sir. Thanks for calling New Jersey 101.5. 1-800-283-101.5. It's the Friday game hour, Dennis. We continued that tradition. I'm sure you're looking forward to being involved with the Friday game hour one more time.
3: Perhaps.
0: Perhaps. Oh, yeah, perhaps. Perhaps. You'll be around the Friday game hour. That'll be nice just to be around it, just to be taking it all in.
3: Right. That's why I'm here.
0: That's why you're here. We appreciate that. 1-800-283-101.5. Who's next? We got Brian. Not Brian the cheese guy. Just regular Brian. Hey there, regular Brian and Tuckerton. You're on New Jersey 101.5. How are you, sir?
2: Outstanding. Hello, gentlemen.
0: Hello. All right, you ready?
2: I'm ready.
0: This is a really difficult question. It's good for 80 tickets here to the Steel Pier, and here you go. This is right up my alley.
3: If it's lame, you got to shift gears. Call an audible.
0: Okay.
3: Do something better.
0: All right. So what ocean borders Atlantic City?
3: You called an audible. The other question was simpler than that? No, but you'd be surprised. Some people don't even know.
0: Is it multiple choice? I'm going to give you a multiple choice. Is it
2: okay.
0: A, the Gulf of America? Is it B, the Gulf of Mexico? Is it C, Barnegat Bay? Or D, is it the Atlantic Ocean?
2: The Atlantic Ocean.
0: Are you sure, sir?
2: Yes, sir.
0: You need Dennis Malloy for what do you call that? A
3: guest judge? A lifeline.
2: Atlantic Ocean.
3: Yeah, that's it. You got it. His headphones were off. Sorry.
0: Sorry, I lost my headphones there for a second.
3: Yeah, I thought that.
0: Did he get it right?
25: Well done, Brian.
3: Good job. I think
25: you got that right. We couldn't hear you.
0: Okay.
3: Yeah, he said the Atlantic Ocean.
0: Okay. That's acceptable.
3: You lost your headphones, too?
25: It wasn't the Barnegat Bay?
3: No.
0: No.
25: I would have got that.
3: Now, right. Would you know any of the waters around New Jersey? Yeah.
25: That's only the Atlantic Ocean. What else could you have?
3: All right. Do you know where the Musconetcong River is?
25: But that's not real.
3: Yes, it is.
25: That's not like a body of water that people know.
3: It's
25: this
3: one of the best.
25: Was the Atlantic Ocean.
3: This was one. It's one of the best trout streams. Musconetcong. It's one of the best trout streams in the state.
25: Now, is it northern New Jersey?
3: Yes.
25: It sounds like that because that's like by Hope. Is it by Hopatcong?
3: Not too far, and it's right by Hot Dog Johnny's.
0: Oh, yes.
25: That's a great place.
0: Hackettstown. That's
25: Belvedere.
0: Buttsville.
3: Buttstown or Buttsville?
25: Are you sure it's not Belvedere?
3: Belvedere.
25: Yeah,
3: Belvedere.
0: You know, I should have thought the name of the inlet, the name of the water at the inlet in Atlantic City and what bay that goes into. That would have been a good audible. I couldn't recall the name of it.
3: Is that Great Bay?
0: Is that Great Bay or Lakes Bay? Isn't there a Lakes Bay here, too?
3: No.
0: No?
3: Great Bay. That's Great Bay.
25: Bay.
3: But you're right, there is a Lakes Bay,
0: okay.
3: But it's not an inlet.
0: Right.
3: No. Anyway, we got something else to do.
0: Well, we have another question, right?
25: Well, we got a break.
0: Oh, no, it's already time for the news. It's New Jersey 101.5, Judy and EJ Show. We're coming right back with more questions and more tickets to the Steel Pier. Good luck.
14: 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New Jersey residents can start making appointments today for e-bike licenses and registrations ahead of a new e-bike law that's set to take effect next month. Under the new law, riders must be at least 15 years old, wear a helmet, have a license, permit, or a valid driver's license to ride. All e-bikes must be registered with the MVC. The law takes full effect on July 19th. Denville police discovered 109 homemade explosive devices at a local home, each capable of mass destruction. 37-year-old Joseph Rizos has been charged. Police say he had chemicals to make even more explosive devices. The prosecutor has not said what Rizos may have been planning to use those devices for. A non-citizen living in Ocean County has admitted to illegally voting in New Jersey's 2022 federal election. The Toms River resident has French citizenship but admitted to voting illegally in federal court. This comes week after federal prosecutors charged four other non-citizens with illegally voting in New Jersey. A bill that would excuse up to 3 days of absences for junior and senior public high school students who are enlisted in or plan to enlist in the U.S. Armed Forces or National Guard is working its way through Trenton. Co-sponsor of the bill, State Senator Anthony Bucco, says these kids should not be penalized for participating in military recruitment activities during school hours.
19: These young students are agreeing to defend our nation, and we should be giving them every opportunity and make it as easy as possible for them to transition from high school into the armed services in defense of our country.
14: The bill was passed by the Senate in March. It's awaiting action by the Assembly Committee. That's your New Jersey 101.5 News Flash. Here's fast traffic.
20: Road closure remains in effect. Crash and investigation on 295 southbound. That by Pedricktown at exit 10 down toward exit 7. Local detours push you off at 322 southbound over to Route 130. Garden State Parkway looking good. If you're heading down the shore to AC to see the guys at their broadcast this afternoon, no problem so far on the Garden State Parkway, Route 9 and Route 30 and Route 40. AC Expressway also looking good. Ben Franklin Bridge jammed leaving New Jersey with construction work at the Toll Plaza. And you got the Hudson River Crossing still about 20 at the GW. JCW Bridge. 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I'm Bob Williams. Next report in 15 minutes on the All-American Subaru of Olbridge Traffic Desk on New Jersey 101.5.
1: New Jersey 101.5 instant weather. Cloud cover, humidity, and rain chances all on the rise here. It's a warm and sticky Friday. Mainly dry during the day, but mainly wet tonight. Highs in the mid-80s with lots of clouds. A shower is possible at any time for now. And then tonight looks like we all get wet with a big push of rain coming through New Jersey. Nothing too crazy, just wet. Could be some pockets of heavy stuff and rumbles of thunder around. Lows around 70. Scattered rain through midday tomorrow, then trending drier. Highs for your Saturday, upper 70s to around 80. I'm Chief Meteorologist Dan Zara.
14: Right now, Wildwood, 82 degrees. It's 79 in Mount Holly. Hackettstown, 74. Next update at 1 o'clock. 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Now it's back to EJ and Kyle live with Dennis Malloy from Steel Pier in Atlantic City.
0: Yeah, Dennis is still here, and we still have prizes to give away. 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
4: 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The Americans wrapped up Group D with a tough 3-2 loss to Turkey on a stoppage time goal after resting several regulars. 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Today, six more group stage games are on the schedule, highlighted by France taking on Norway and Spain facing Uruguay.
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3: 1-800-283-101.5, that's the number, and if you call that, you're going to have a chance to win 80 tickets to rides here at the Steel Pier, because that, Kyle, is where we are broadcasting live from.
4: Beautiful day today.
3: Oh, beautiful day today.
4: Yeah.
3: Beach day, boardwalk day, not too hot. And if you want to be hot, you go out in the sun, you want to be in the shade, come see us, because we're between the Hard Rock and the Steel Pier, and it opens up at 2 o'clock today. We can take a plan on taking a walk out there, checking out the observation wheel, and maybe ride a few rides and check out the bar at the go for a helicopter. I did that once in Philadelphia. I went up with the traffic reporters once.
5: Yeah,
3: that was something else.
5: To do it here at the end of the Steel Pier and then get up
3: right
5: as soon as you get up above the tree line, I call it,
3: right,
5: and you get to see all of the coastline in Atlantic City.
4: I'm sure it's gorgeous.
5: It is. It's amazing.
3: And they've been doing that here for a couple of decades now.
5: 25 years.
3: Yeah. So let's go to Steve in Jackson. Hey, Steve, you're on New Jersey 101.5. How are you?
6: Hey. Great. Good afternoon. Good to talk to you, man.
3: Good to talk to you as well. We'd love to see you here in Atlantic City. If you can't make it today, maybe you can come back if you win these tickets to the Steel Pier. Are you ready?
6: On the subject of the Steel Pier, I got a picture of my mom from the 30s. She'll be 100 in a couple of weeks.
3: Oh, my
5: God.
6: Posing, Norma's her name. Posing with Petey, the dog from Little Rascals.
3: Oh, really?
6: Yeah.
3: That's awesome.
6: Cool picture.
3: And your mom's going to be a 100 years old.
4: God bless her.
3: God bless her.
6: That's awesome.
3: All right. Are you ready for your question?
6: I'm ready.
3: All right. So when did the first casino open in Atlantic City? I'll give you a bunch of years here to choose from. It's multiple choice. What year did the first casino open in Atlantic City? We're looking at it right now. And it's not the one in front of us because that used to be the Taj Mahal. But it's another one that's just south of us right now. Was it 1968, 1978, 1984, or 1992? The first casino opening
5: What's
3: in Atlantic
5: City. What's the caller's name?
3: Steve Jackson.
5: Steve, do you need help on this one?
6: Maybe, Dennis. I'm glad you're back in the fold. I miss your perspective on the radio.
5: I was working in Hamilton at a radio station, started in 1976.
3: Right.
5: And that was the big story for a whole summer, maybe even, because the bicentennial was that year.
3: Right.
5: And the other big story was casino gambling is here and about to open.
3: Yes.
5: And it was the year 1978. So, go with that, Steve.
3: Yeah, agree or disagree with Dennis, Steve.
6: I agree because I remember graduating high school in 77 and everybody talking about it.
3: Yeah, it was a big deal. Congratulations, you got it. Yeah, that's what we want to hear. Well done, Steve. 80 tickets, 80 to the Steel Pier to ride any of the rides here. Well done, sir. Thank you, Dennis, for helping him out.
5: Yeah.
3: You're nice to help people out like that. I used to, a couple of months ago, in the early days of the Judy and EJ show, a lot of criticism from the listeners because I wanted to play fair and square. If somebody got a question right, well, they deserve to win. If they get it wrong, they deserve to lose.
5: That's my fault. I didn't. No, really, because I didn't want to have to go through, another caller. And, if they got through, they win.
3: Yeah.
5: And everybody learns a little something. But, people would get...
3: Well, it became such a problem, management had to talk to me about it.
5: You're kidding.
3: I'm not making it up. No.
5: And what did Judy have to say about it?
3: Well, she was fine. She hated the way I played the game.
5: She hated
3: She
5: what?
3: Did not like the way I played the game.
5: Oh, really?
3: Oh, and the listeners hated it, too. There's this Dennis and Judy thing on Facebook. They all hated the way I played the game.
5: What is this Facebook you speak of?
3: Well, you put a picture of yourself on there, and you put some things about yourself.
5: Hey, and other get the hell out of here. Not doing that crap. Anyway, you want to do another question?
4: Let's go. Mike, I can't see who's next. Our screen is frozen. Who is next, Mike?
7: Oh, fun stuff. It is Rich in Parsippany. You're on New Jersey. What a 1.5.
3: Rich.
8: Hi, guys. Happy Friday.
4: Happy Friday, Rich.
3: Rick,
8: Rich. Or
4: Rich? Rich or Rick?
3: Is it Rick or Rich? Oh, Rich.
8: Rich. With an H.
4: All right, Rich. All right. Here's your question. EJ, I'm going a little bit out of order here.
7: Sure.
4: Make sure we're right. Here we go, Rich. If you were paying attention earlier during the show, you will know the answer to this question. So we will see if you were paying attention. Which U.S. president owned casinos in Atlantic City during the 1980s and 1990s? Is that A, Ronald Reagan, B, George H.W. Bush, C, Donald Trump, or D, Bill Clinton?
5: Do you need a hint, Rich?
8: No, I don't.
4: Oh, sure about that?
5: He said
8: positive.
4: All right, what's your answer, Rich? Let's hear it.
8: President Trump.
4: Yep. How about that?
5: This very property he owned as well.
4: Yes, he did.
5: And he sold
4: it.
5: That's
4: what we talked about earlier.
5: Yeah.
4: Well done, Rich. We're going to put you on hold and get all your information.
5: I was
4: going
5: to use it as my excuse to do my Ronald Reagan impersonation.
3: Ah.
4: Please do.
5: Well, it wasn't me. Nancy hated casinos, and I don't like the boardwalk. There's like three people that remember who Ronald Reagan was and what he sounded like.
3: I don't want to put you on the spot.
5: Yeah.
3: Can you do a Trump?
4: Oh, he can do a Trump.
5: Did so many people do it?
3: Kyle does a good Trump.
5: Yeah.
9: I don't think I do it great, Dennis. It's really not
5: the
9: best.
5: You have to move your hands.
4: Yeah. You have to be able to see it in order to make it kind of sound a little bit
3: Maybe
4: more
3: Maybe that's
4: like
3: why
4: it.
3: It's funny to me, because I see you doing it and you're moving the hands back and forth.
4: Right. Gestures.
9: Although I think it might be the best.
10: I'll do it the way you do it.
4: Shall we go to the next caller?
3: but he does another great impression. He does a great Peter Griffith.
4: Oh.
3: The guy from the
4: Hey, Bruno,
3: Family Guy.
4: You're next. Hey, Bruno, you're on New Jersey 101.5.
11: I'm here, guys. How you doing?
4: We're good. How are you?
5: Hello, Bruno.
11: I'm doing good. Hey, we're going to do a little reverse contest. Dennis has to sing on the boardwalk, and I'll give a prize.
5: I have to do what?
4: He wants you to sing
3: and he's
4: going to
3: give you a prize.
4: He'll do a prize.
11: You have to sing a song on the boardwalk.
4: He wants you to sing the song on the boardwalk. Is that what you mean, Bruce?
3: Wait, Bruno? Sing the song
11: on
3: the boardwalk? You want him to sing on the boardwalk, or do you want him to sing under the boardwalk?
4: How did you hijack the show?
11: No. On the boardwalk. He's got to know this, because it's on the boardwalk in Atlantic City.
3: Oh,
11: you've got to know
3: boardwalk.
11: This song, Dennis.
3: That's all I know.
4: Do you know this song?
3: There's a song that went, on the boardwalk in Atlantic City.
5: No,
3: but
5: I don't know
3: That's all
5: it.
3: I know.
5: I don't know it.
3: It was like a jingle for commercials.
5: Right? I know On the Way to Cape May.
3: On the Way to Cape May.
4: I heard that one for the first time last week.
5: Did you really?
11: All right.
5: In love with you.
4: All right, Bruno, we want to go back to the real game. We ready for this?
3: Yeah, you ready?
11: Let's go, guys.
5: What are you saying, Bruno, is shut up and listen.
4: Politely.
3: Is it my turn?
4: Yes, your turn.
3: All right, my turn. All right, here we go. Atlantic City, Bruno. Atlantic City is located on which island? Long Beach Island? That's A. B, 7 Mile Island. C, Absecon Island. Absecon Island. Or D, Brigantine Island.
5: Do you need help, Bruno?
11: Yes, sir, Dennis. Please help me. I have an idea.
4: What did he say? Oh, he wanted help.
3: Okay.
4: He wants help.
5: Yeah, it's not too many people know it. We've heard of all the other islands you mentioned, but...
3: Yeah.
5: And Absecon is a town off the shore.
3: Right, on the mainland.
5: On the mainland. Yeah. But yeah, this is actually Absecon Island.
3: Absecon Island, what do you think? Do you agree or disagree with Dennis, sir?
11: I agree with Dennis.
3: He agrees, and you're right. Congratulations. Well done, sir, and well done, Dennis.
5: Thank you.
3: Absecon Island is correct.
5: Absecon is an actual Indian word, which means where the hell did these flies come from?
3: Right. The greenheads. They'll literally take a chunk out of your ear.
5: And when your great uncle, Nucky Johnson, was here and they just started this place, it was a mosquito-infected little barrier island.
3: Nucky saved Atlantic City during Prohibition.
5: Yeah.
3: They literally floated the booze from the sea to the island, and the rest of New Jersey and law enforcement looked the other way, and Atlantic City survived, probably had its best heyday during Prohibition.
5: Oh, boy, I wish I was here then.
3: Uncle Nucky. And they had all kinds of things going on. Gambling, prostitution. What else? Yeah, drinking with no. Honestly, that, yeah. You watch Boardwalk Empire. You watch, you would like.
4: I have not.
3: You would
4: not.
3: Like Boardwalk Empire.
4: I've heard good things. Yeah, you said it's a good.
3: He's
4: show.
3: Big Sopranos guy. You would like Boardwalk.
5: Yeah, Empire. You would like that. Yeah.
3: But you know what? Though, do this. Read the book by Nelson Johnson. No relation to me or Nucky. He's a South Jersey guy from Hamilton. Wrote a book called Boardwalk Empire, which tells the real story.
4: Okay.
3: Then HBO got a hold of it and they
4: turned it into
3: fictionalized it.
4: Absolutely. I'm all for it. I'm all for it.
3: They mentioned Maze Landing on the show, which is, and Black Horse Pike and all these local
4: references. I love it when they mention all the places that you know. And that one's especially good for you because you're the South Jersey guy, so you know all these places down
3: there. I am. Well, looky here. It's already 12:49. We're coming back with a couple of more questions. We got more Steel Pier tickets to give away. Here's New Jersey Fast Traffic.
12: Still a big traffic mess and closure. Route 295 southbound side between exit 10, Pedricktown, down to exit 7. Crash and investigation since early this morning, southbound side of 295. Ben Franklin, Walt Whitman Bridges, construction work today, leaving New Jersey. Route 29, that's construction work and an accident by Thunder Road just clearing up there, southbound Route 29. And top of the state, 287, extremely slow. If you're trying to get up toward the Thruway and Mahwa, looks like there's some police department activity in the right lane on northbound 287. You backed up 4 to 5 miles up toward Route 17. 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I'm Bob Williams. Next report in 15 minutes from the All-American Subaru of Oldbridge Traffic Desk on New Jersey 101.5.
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13: New Jersey 101.5 instant weather. Lots of clouds, and you can feel the humidity this afternoon. High temperatures in the mid-80s. It's very warm, too. Mainly dry for the rest of the day, although a shower is possible at any time. And then mainly wet tonight with a widespread push of rain coming through. Lows fall to around 70. Scattered rain will continue through at least midday tomorrow. We'll trend drier in the afternoon. Highs for your Saturday, upper 70s to around 80. I'm Chief Meteorologist Dan Zarrow.
7: 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Right now in Spring Lake, it's 79, Glassboro, 83, Hamilton, 78. And down in Atlantic City, a beautiful day unfolding with EJ, Kyle, and Dennis. It's 81. Fast traffic and instant weather every 15 minutes on New Jersey 101.5.
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3: I think I talked about it. 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Having a great time at the Steel Pier in Atlantic City. Nice day on the boardwalk, Kyle. You're just out there taking in the rays.
4: I'll tell you what, I walked over to like the beach entrance, and we've made mention before about how this is a free beach and you don't have to pay to get on. It's still a little weird that I could have just walked on the beach if I wanted to.
3: Yeah.
4: I mean, it's great. It's,
3: oh,
4: it's
3: there's
4: such
3: nobody
4: a,
3: checking you out.
4: It's such a perk that I feel like isn't talked about enough. If you want to go to a free beach, Atlantic City.
3: Right.
4: Free beach.
3: Enjoy the free beach. And then after 2 o'clock today, the Steel Pier will be opening. And you can check in, check out the entire view of Absecon Island, the island that Atlantic City is on. And look over toward the mainland and look out toward the sea. And I'm looking forward to doing that later on today. Maybe a helicopter ride, too. 1-800-283-101.5, Friday game hour. And Seth in Monroe. Seth, you're on New Jersey 101.5.
5: Hey, how you doing, guys? And welcome back, Dennis.
3: Oh, well, Dennis is off to the side right now, but he's waving. He's riding his bike away.
5: Okay,
3: goodbye,
5: okay.
3: Dennis. Goodbye. Nice seeing you. Thanks for stopping by. Seth says hello. There he goes.
4: All right, Seth, you ready for your question here?
5: I know Dennis a long time. Yeah.
4: You ready? Let's do it. All right. You're breaking up a little bit, Seth, but I'm going to trust you're going to be fine after I ask you this question. Here we go. Which famous beauty pageant began in Atlantic City back in 1921? Is that Miss Teen USA, Miss Universe, Miss America, or Miss USA? Now, if you're having a little bit of trouble with this one, Seth, we can do a 50-50. We can eliminate two of the answers.
5: I think I'm good.
4: All right, let's hear it.
3: Go ahead.
5: Miss America.
4: That's correct.
3: Yes.
4: Well done. Yes, sir.
3: Very good. Yes.
4: Good on you, Seth.
3: The
4: good
3: question,
4: answer.
3: You got the 80 tickets to Steel Pier. Well, there goes the tram car. Look at that.
4: Watch out. You might get
3: I'm it. Well out of the way. I'm seated and off to the side, not like last year. The tram car riders in Atlantic City, more skilled than the Wildwood ones.
4: And the drivers, yeah.
3: Well, here comes another one.
4: Yeah.
3: They're all over the place
4: today.
3: And
4: they're dodging people left and right, no problem.
3: Sadly,
4: now they're not stopped in the middle of the boardwalk.
3: Sadly, I was almost hit by a bike, though, so I haven't gotten past that yet. But everything with the tram cars here is going
4: very
3: smoothly.
4: Make sure you get home safe today.
3: Oh, I'll be very careful. I have to drive up to Langhorne today. Let's go to, I don't know who we're going to next.
4: Mike, we are frozen screening.
6: No problem. We're going to Elizabeth in Jackson. You're on New Jersey 101.5.
3: Hey, Elizabeth and Jackson, how are you?
7: Good. How are you doing?
3: We're good. We're on the boardwalk. We're not inside a windowless studio today. We're in the open air in front of Hard Rock and in front of Steel Pier. So it's a good day.
7: Yes, definitely.
3: Have you been to Atlantic City recently?
7: Yeah, about 3 weeks ago, I guess.
3: Okay. Where were you in Atlantic City?
7: I don't know. Tropicana, there you go.
3: Oh, okay. Yeah, right down the other end of the boardwalk. Are you ready for your question?
7: Yes.
3: All right. It's another Monopoly question. Have you ever played Monopoly?
7: Yes.
3: Okay, here we go. Which of these is not an actual Atlantic City Monopoly property? Is it A, Ventnor Avenue, B, Marvin Gardens, C, Boardwalk, or D, Broadway Avenue? What do you think?
7: What was the first one you said?
3: Okay, we're saying not an actual boardwalk property. I'll give them to you one more time. Ventnor Avenue is A, Ventnor Avenue. B, Marvin Gardens. C, Boardwalk. Or D,

0: Broadway Avenue.
1: So you want to know what is not in Monopoly?
0: Not in Monopoly. Correct.
1: All right, well, give me a 50-50, please.
0: Okay. Right, Kyle, you want to help her with the 50-50?
2: I'm going to eliminate two of the answers here for you.
1: Okay.
2: We're going to eliminate Marvin Gardens and Ventnor Avenue. That leaves you with Broadway Avenue and Boardwalk.
1: Broadway Avenue.
0: Are you sure? Is that your final answer?
1: Yeah.
0: All right, you got it. Congratulations.
1: Thank you.
0: Well done. Congratulations. And congratulations to all of this hour's winners that won 80 tickets to the Steel Pier to enjoy all the rides. Kyle, have you ever seen a show in Atlantic City before?
3: I have, believe it.
0: You have?
3: Yes,
0: I want to hear about that. We want to hear about your shows that you've seen in Atlantic City. I saw a classic band and an oldies band and somebody that was very contemporary in the 80s, one of the most popular audiences. One of the most popular performers of the 80s. There have been so many shows here. We're going to talk about them next hour on New Jersey 101.5.
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5: It's 78 degrees at 1 o'clock. I'm Jen Ursulo. New Jersey Transit not happy with FIFA for World Cup overestimates that could end up costing the agency $16 million. CEO Chris Calori says the agency planned for shuttling 40,000 ticket holders round trip each match day between New York Penn Station and MetLife Stadium, and that was based on FIFA estimates and the American Dream, which sold parking spots. But Calori told reporters that New Jersey Transit has been averaging just 20,000 to 26,000 passengers per match. That's not only costly for New Jersey Transit, but inconvenient for commuters to have Penn Station closed for 4 hours before matches and 3 hours after. A South Jersey doctor has thrown away his reputation for sexual favors.
6: Psychiatrist Louis Morelli has admitted to 17 felony counts for illegally prescribed drugs, including Xanax, Adderall, and Vyvanse. Federal prosecutors said the Cape May County doc wrote the prescriptions for sexual partners and known drug dealers outside the scope of his usual medical practice. In some cases, the scripts were expressly for sexual favors. Morelli faces decades in prison when he's sentenced later this year. Rick Rickman, New Jersey, 101.5 News.
5: Despite the rain we've had, an ongoing drought has prompted a water conservation order for Monmouth and Ocean counties. New Jersey American Water issuing the order yesterday. It will remain in place until further notice. The utility says the conservation order is expected to remain in place till at least September 1st. Residents are urged to conserve water whenever possible and limit outdoor water use. The news made possible by Trinity Rehab. 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No prescription needed to get started. Go to trinity-rehab.com. Locations all over New Jersey. Isn't it time to finally be pain-free? The New York Mets announcing they have fired their manager Carlos Mendoza after 2 years in the role. The news comes with New York 34-47 at the season's halfway mark following a 6-game losing streak. Andy Green will take over as interim manager for the rest of the season. The Mets are 9.5 games out from the National League's last wild card spot, even with the highest payroll at $358 million. The complete New Jersey 101.5 forecast is coming up. Now here's New Jersey 101.5 fast traffic.
7: We're dealing with a closure on 295. It's the southbound side that shut down exit 10 and exit 7. That for a crash investigation. Going to be detoured around the scene. Have you been getting better on 29 southbound in Trenton from Market Street to Thunder Street? A crash from there has been cleared. But through Lawrence Township, Route 1 northbound, it's bumper to bumper. Whitehead Road up to Baker's Basin Road. About a 25-minute delay. We're checking to see if there's a crash or a crew. 42 southbound, pretty heavy coming off the Walt Whitman Bridge down to 295. Parkway northbound, that stop and go exit 144 to 148 with a crash taking out the left lane. Southbound Parkway a bit heavy, exit 149 to 147. And be careful on Old Bridge, it's a bit heavy on 18 southbound Ferry Road into Route 9 with construction off to the shoulder. Leaving New Jersey, heading into PA, 5 minutes or less for the delays on the Walt Whitman, Ben Franklin, and Commodore Barry bridges, all those through construction. GWB, we're looking at about a 40-minute delay, both upper and lower level. Lincoln Tunnel's 10 to 15 minutes, Holland Tunnel 5 minutes at most from either approach. Next report in 15 minutes. I'm Brendan Joseph on New Jersey 101.5.
8: New Jersey 101.5 in-skin weather. I'm already being asked about the 4th of July forecast, which is now
3: 8 days away. I think the big concern for next week is going to be heat. But are we talking 90s, making it New Jersey's third heat wave of the year? Or could hundreds be on the table? Well, let's get a little closer before we get into those details. And with heat could come some thunderstorms, too. Today, a shower is possible at any time. Skies are pretty cloudy. It's feeling humid and very warm. Highs this afternoon, mid-80s. And then tonight, we all get wet, more than likely. A widespread push of rain comes through. Could be some heavy stuff and rumbles of thunder around. Low temperatures only fall to around 70. Scattered rain continues tomorrow through at least midday. Hopefully, we'll trend drier with peaks of sun in the afternoon. Highs upper 70s to around 80. Sunday looking better. Clouds and sun, seasonably warm. Highs 80 to 85. I'm Chief Meteorologist Dan Zarrow.
5: 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Right now, Lavalette, 78 degrees. It's 82 in Millville, Perth Amboy, 80. Next update hits at 1:30. 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
0: Thanks, Jen. We're right up here on the boardwalk between the Hard Rock and Steel Pier, and we're going to be here for another hour. We'd love to see you. And we want to hear from you as well. Thank you, Bill from MCKin. 1-800-283-101.5. You know the number already, and you know we have the app chat. You don't know what we're talking about yet, so I got to give you a reason to call. I think we've all seen shows at one point in Atlantic City. The one my parents took me to when I was a little kid was this guy from Philly who did a song called The Twist called Chubby Checker. I saw The Police at Boardwalk Hall back in 80-whatever, 83 maybe. I saw Billy Idol over at Borgata. That was one of the best shows ever. So we want to hear about the shows that you've seen here. What was great about them? And what you, I mean, the Hard Rock has so many great shows all summer long. So we'll talk about that as well. But we want to hear from you and the best show you've ever seen in Atlantic City. Maybe you saw the Beatles here. Maybe you saw the Stones here. 1-800-283-101.5.
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0: Oh, it's time for that New Jersey chime time. It looks like it's, I don't have the time on
2: the
0: my phone.
2: Parks Online Casino and Sportsbook app, New Jersey. Chime time is 111.
0: Good thing that you were prepared. I was clearly not prepared with the chime time.
2: I got to memorize, don't worry.
0: Shame on me. So what shows have you seen here in Atlantic City? James Taylor is going to be right here at the Hard Rock tomorrow night.
2: Right.
0: That would be a great show to see. I had mentioned a few years ago that we had seen Billy Idol over at Borgata. We saw the Police at Boardwalk Hall, back when we called it Convention Hall. That was probably in 83. My parents took me to see Chubby Checker. I'm sure there's others I'm not thinking of, but we would like to see here the shows that you saw here in Atlantic City. Kyle, what say you?
2: So I, and you know that we said this before, I've only ever been to Atlantic City twice before.
0: This is your second time.
2: This is my third. So
0: third,
2: I've been down here twice.
0: Okay.
2: Because I did come down here in December, I believe, 2021, to the Borgata.
0: All right.
2: And I saw a comedy show with Sal Volcano from the Impractical Jokers.
0: Oh, okay.
2: This was like the peak of my, you know, you're 21 years old.
0: Right.
2: I thought the Impractical Jokers were hysterical. It's
0: sure.
2: My favorite TV show.
0: Yeah.
2: And he branches and does a solo career for comedy as well. So I came down here, watched him at the Borgata.
0: Yep.
2: There was a good stack of comedians that night as well. So he was obviously the headliner, but there was a couple of good comedians that were before him.
0: Right.
2: Show was great. Now I was coming down from Montclair where I went to college. I was in college at the time. So that was like a 2-hour-plus drive. I don't know what I was thinking, why I decided to drive 2 hours down to see a comedy show.
0: And not stay overnight.
2: And not stay overnight. Yeah. I should have stayed overnight. Had I known how nice it was down here, I would have stayed overnight.
0: Yeah.
2: But that was really like one of my first tastes of Atlantic City.
0: That was at Borgata.
2: That was at the Borgata, yes.
0: So you probably don't remember this guy, but he is a legend. Maybe one of my favorite comedians of all time. And when I say his name, people are going to say, wow, you had a chance to see that guy. Don Rickles. Don Rickles was awesome. You've probably seen his videos on YouTube. He was on the Carson show back in the day, and the guy just didn't care. He insulted everybody. He insulted Frank Sinatra and got away with it. And he was in very much into his mature years when we saw him maybe 10 or 15 years ago at Borgata. It was probably one of his last shows. But he still had it, and it was great. And you know, that you know, we had Joe Piscopo on the air a couple of weeks ago.
2: Yeah.
0: And just, you know, Piscopo's like that connection to that bygone era. And the fact that, you know, that I still had a chance to see a guy like Rickles here in Atlantic City. We're getting some texts from some friends. Craig Allen, a legendary New Jersey 101.5 personality. He saw Hall and Oates here in 1989. Kylie from the Dubinsky and Moore show said she saw Frankie Valli in Atlantic City and he was great. The only way it could be more Jersey is if I had a pork roll, egg, and cheese on a bagel while he sang. So Frankie Valli, who is not performing now, he was going to tour this year, but under the weather, so he's not out there. So who have you seen in Atlantic City? We'd love to hear the shows that you've seen here at 1-800-283-101.5.
2: I go to Tony from Brick. Tony, what's going on? What's the show that you've seen in Atlantic City?
18: Hi, guys. The very first one was Rodney Dangerfield, who was incredible. But I saw Donna Summers. I was actually two tables off the stage. But the greatest one of all, we had 12 of us. We saw the very first WrestleMania on the giant screen. It was wild, the atmosphere.
0: And that was at Boardwalk Hall, or was it a casino? Where was it?
18: That was in the casino, the Tropicana.
0: Okay. Cool.
2: And how long ago was that, Tony? When was the first one?
18: Oh, God, that was back in the early 80s, the very first WrestleMania.
2: Because I think, weren't they in Philly for that, like, last year or 2 years ago? Do you know, Tony?
18: I believe.
2: I think they were in Philly,
18: I'm not sure that,
2: right?
18: but the very first one was in Madison Square Garden.
2: Okay. And where was it?
18: Incredible.
2: Where was the one you saw down here again?
0: Tropicana, right?
18: In the Tropicana.
0: Yeah.
2: Okay.
0: Cool.
2: And so
0: all right.
2: Three shows down here. WrestleMania is the best of the bunch.
18: Yes.
2: Fair enough.
0: Yeah. Thanks for calling, Tony. Thanks for calling New Jersey 101.5. We're taking your calls about the shows you've seen in Atlantic City and which one was your favorite. I just thought of another one, and I can't remember where we saw him. But Tom Jones. Tom Jones was a big in the 60s and 70s. And I went with some coworkers. One of my coworkers was so into the music, he decided like to get up on the table and dance. And Tom Jones is like, look, security, get this guy out of the way.
2: Did he get kicked out?
0: No, he just got down and
2: reprimanded.
0: One of my over-the-top friends. That was a good time. And then we went with the former general manager of the radio station, and he said he would buy dinner. So everybody in our party knew that he was going to buy dinner, so we kept ordering and ordering. And we got like one of the relatives.
2: Did you not like this guy?
0: Well, I was the one that kept ordering. I was reasonable. It was the other people. This one guy kept getting this jumbo lump crab meat, and then he got another one and another one. At the end of the night, my old boss, he looked at the bill. I could not believe it. His eyes literally...
2: Did he still pay?
0: Popped. Oh, he still paid.
2: Oh, so he was a man of his word. Good
0: yeah, he was a man of his word.
2: Good for him. Your coworkers, not the nicest people.
0: And almost got us kicked out when he was dancing on the table. And Tom Jones is like, you got to do something about this guy.
2: Let's go to Lynn from Old Bridge, who's been down here for a show. Good afternoon, Lynn. Happy Friday.
0: Hey, Lynn.
2: Lynn.
19: Yeah.
0: Hello. You're on the radio. Tell us your story.
19: Close my what?
0: I don't know. I don't know if I want to take your call
19: I
0: now.
19: I hear you.
2: Well done, Mike. Well done. Well done.
0: Hi, Lynn.
2: Are you there, Lynn?
0: One more shot, Lynn. Are you there?
19: Yeah, I'm here.
0: What's your story? What do you want to tell us?
19: We, as a family, we used to go down to AC to every summer from the day that I ended public school, and we would stay until the Miss America pageant on the boardwalk and then go home.
0: Do you remember those parades? Did you ever go to a Miss America parade? They were legendary here. One night we were standing on the marquee at one of the buildings along here, but everybody would say, show us your shoes, and they would kick their legs up in the air and they would show people their shoes. You remember that?
19: I loved it.
0: Yeah.
19: I loved it.
0: All right, Lynn, thanks for calling New Jersey 101.5. We appreciate the call. Do we have time for Kurt?
2: Let's wait on Kurt. I'll read an Snapchat message.
0: All right.
2: Mike in Phillipsburg says, last year I saw Widespread Panic at the Hard Rock right across from us.
0: Yep.
2: Going back there in August for a 3-night run to see them again. And the big show from Brick says, I saw the Charlie Daniels Band at the Hard Rock in 2020.
0: Yeah.
2: He was personal friends with Charlie, invited him backstage to hang out and his family.
20: and they got a pick together.
0: Yeah, I remember when the casino started in 78, and all the billboards would go up along the Atlantic City Expressway or the White Horse Pike or the Black Horse, and larger than life. I mean, Frank Sinatra at the Golden Nugget, and, you know, like Donna Summer at this place, and all the huge name stars that did come here and still come here. Yep. James Taylor, yep, at the Hard Rock tomorrow night. So we're talking about shows you've seen here in Atlantic City and which one was the best. 1-800-283-101.5. It's 118, and here's New Jersey Fast Traffic.
7: 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It's the southbound side of 295 that is closed from exit 10 down to exit 7. That for a crash investigation, and you're going to be detoured around that scene. Through Lawrence Township.

0: Route 1 northbound, bumper-to-bumper, Whitehead Road up towards Baker's Basin Road. About a 20-minute delay with the report of a crash. And 42 southbound, a lot of heavy volume has come off the Walt Whitman Bridge, heading down to about 295. Through Hillside, 22 westbound jams up Liberty Avenue into the Parkway. A 20-minute delay through construction, just one lane gets by. Parkway northbound, a bit heavy. The Union Tolls to exit 148 with a crash in the left lane. And 18 southbound through Old Bridge, that's heavy. Ferry Road to Route 9, construction there is off to the shoulder. Leaving New Jersey, Burlington-Bristol Bridge, stop traffic both sides of the bridge for a drawbridge opening. 5-minute delay or less for the Walt Whitman, Ben Franklin, Commodore Barry, all heading into PA. Crossing the Hudson, GWB, we're looking at 40-minute delay for the upper level, 30 for the lower level. Lincoln Tunnel's 10 to 15 minutes. Holland Tunnel, about 5 minutes from either approach. 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Next report in 15 minutes from the All-American Subaru of Old Bridge Traffic Desk. I'm Brendan Joseph on New Jersey 101.5.
1: 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New Jersey 101.5, instant weather, lots of clouds, and you can feel the humidity this afternoon. High temperatures in the mid-80s. It's very warm, too. Mainly dry for the rest of the day, although a shower is possible at any time. And then mainly wet tonight with a widespread push of rain coming through. Lows fall to around 70. Scattered rain will continue through at least midday tomorrow. We'll trend drier in the afternoon. Highs for your Saturday, upper 70s to around 80. I'm Chief Meteorologist Dan Zarrow.
2: 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Right now in Seabright at 76, Morristown 76, Red Bank 76, and down in Atlantic City at the Steel Pier opening at 2 o'clock. Head down now. It's a comfortable 82. Fast traffic and instant weather every 15 minutes on New Jersey 101.5.
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1: And Kyle's right here. And EJ's right here. Dennis was here. We saw him ride his bike south. He went, it was a block away. And he was until we could not see him any longer.
11: Into the wind, too, he said. He's probably still riding.
1: He was worried about that ride, literally biking into the wind. He said, oh, I felt great riding here. He was in the fast lane riding here, maybe on the slow. It got a little breezy. But still a nice day on the boardwalk. We're at Steel Pier in Atlantic City, celebrating all that the Steel Pier is, its history. And we're going to learn more about the Steel Pier in just a few minutes. We're going to have somebody from the Steel Pier that I want to tell you about in a few minutes. But right now, we want to take your calls and talk about all the awesome concerts that you've seen here in Atlantic City. Maybe it was a comedy show. Maybe it was a concert. Maybe it was a magic show. Any kind of show that you saw here and when it happened and what was great about it. Give us a call at 1-800-283-101.5. I don't have my screen, but
11: yeah, Mike,
1: if we have a call.
11: Kurt? I think we have Kurt,
12: yeah, we
11: right?
12: still have Kurt and Brick. You're on New Jersey, 101.5.
13: Hey, Kyle. Hey, EJ. You mentioned Don Rickles. I saw Don Rickles in Lake Tahoe.
1: Yeah?
13: And met him after the show and spoke to him in the lobby. Terrific, wonderful man. Oh, my God, we had a great conversation.
1: They say his stage persona was so different than how if you met him one-on-one. They said, hey, he was very warm, engaging, gave people the time of day. Oh, but he was such a brilliant, off-the-cuff guy on stage. And, you know, he would just, you know, what do they call it when somebody gives a comedian a hard time? That's called
11: heckler.
1: He heckled back. You don't want to heckle Don Rickles.
13: Oh, yeah. No, he was terrific. But to the Steel Pier, other than seeing the diving horse, the dancing chickens, I saw Diana Ross and the Supremes.
1: Ooh. Wait.
11: Ross?
1: No, he said something about chickens.
11: Yeah. I
1: what was the chickens?
13: Oh, they had dancing chickens.
1: Dancing chickens. Like the chicken that danced in the Peter Gabriel Sledgehammer video. No?
13: No. Inside, they had an arcade, and they had chickens in there, and you put a quarter in or a nickel in, whatever it was, and right. It would eat up this little wire grid under their feet, and they would start dancing.
1: Oh, wow. All right. Very good. I never knew about that.
13: That's when they also had the galloping horse out there on the end.
1: Well, of course, I know about the horse, but I never heard about the chickens before. But anyway, you said you saw the Supremes, right?
13: Yes.
1: Pretty cool. Yeah, they had some great shows here over the year, and thank you for the call to New Jersey 101.5.
11: Did I hear that right? They lit something up under the chicken's feet.
1: They moved wires around and made them move back and forth. It's not so nice, is it?
11: All right, more humane than I had originally thought. I was a little concerned there for a second.
1: Well, you know, they just moved the wires back and forth. Yeah, the chickens wanted to move their feet around. They didn't want the wire wrapping around their feet, and they would dance.
11: Okay, I can accept that. I thought he said they heated up the wires.
1: In all my years,
11: feels like it's terrible.
1: Bill from Absecon never heard of that either.
11: Never heard of the dancing chickens?
1: We can't substantiate those claims. That could be fake news.
14: No?
15: Were Diana Ross and the Supremes really here?
14: They were really here.
15: Okay.
14: Yes.
15: We can substantiate those claims.
14: Yeah.
15: Karen in Maze Landing says she loves listening. She wished that she knew that we were going to be here today. She also grew up in Maze Landing.
14: Oh.
15: Your hometown.
14: Yes, where I inherited my house.
15: And there's so many things that you mentioned that she remembers.
14: Oh.
15: Maybe like Belcoville.
14: Belcoville. She knows about Belcoville.
15: Allegedly.
14: Belcoville exists. I'm telling you, it's just south of Maze Landing. And it's in Weymouth Township. And there used to be a great place there to get ice cream. My doctor used to be in Belcoville. There's a liquor store there, Belco Licks. Belco Liquors.
15: Dixie Dolly.
14: Oh, and Krabby's Suds and Seafoods and Merrill's Colonial Inn. Right. You've got to go to Merrill's.
15: All alleged.
14: These are all real. Right on Route 50.
15: Dixie Dolly says, I've seen so many shows in AC. Kenny Rogers, I've seen the most. And in the days when it was table seating at some of the smaller venues, she saw Hall & Oates, Meatloaf, and last month, Journey. Oh, I saw Journey. We were on that tour as well. Now, it wasn't in Atlantic City. I saw them at the Cure Insurance Arena in Trenton.
14: Right.
15: Hard to say who the favorite was. They were all excellent. And she says, I know there were others there.
14: My friends John and Jackie went to see that Journey show a couple of weeks ago. And they said,
15: I think they came here recent because they did Cure first. And I believe they came down here about a month or so after.
14: And I'm trying to remember the name of the restaurant. Maybe it was Tony's Baltimore Grill. I forget. But they ordered like 40 pizzas.
15: What?
14: Journey ordered 40 pizzas.
15: Oh, my God.
14: Yeah. It's Tony's
16: $900 or
14: was that Tony's Bottom of Grill? Is that where that happened?
16: Yeah.
14: A legendary Atlantic City place. It goes back before the casinos. But, yeah, they ordered 40 pizzas. So we went about to hear about the shows that you've seen here in Atlantic City. And what was your favorite? It's New Jersey 101.5, the Judy and EJ Show. We're live on the boardwalk in Atlantic City at Steel Pier.
17: It's 1:30. I'm Annette Petriccioni with your New Jersey 101.5 newsflash. The ongoing drought has prompted a water conservation order for Monmouth and Ocean counties. New Jersey American Water says the order will remain in place until further notice. Residents are being urged to conserve water whenever possible and limit outdoor water use. Whether it's responding to a massive fire or a mass shooting, first responders are often dealing with the impact of traumatic experiences. Lisa Lewis, a Mercer County first responder clinician and counselor, is working to make sure that emergency personnel know it's okay to ask for help to cope with these traumas. She says one of the things she focuses on is improving their sleep habits, something that is typically impacted with trauma.
18: Poor sleep hygiene. And so I really try to teach what effects of sleep deprivation do, increased sleep hygiene to really get them feeling a whole lot better.
17: She says first responders are also more likely to be depressed and to have symptoms related to post-traumatic stress disorder. New Jerseyans are hoping to win nearly $500 million in tonight's Mega Millions drawing. The jackpot will be at least $489 million, with the cash option on that at about $220 million. And that's your New Jersey 101.5 News Flash. Here's Fast Traffic.
0: 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It's the southbound side of 295. You're going to see it shut down from exit 10 to exit 7. That because of a crash investigation. And you're going to be detoured around the scene. 42 southbound, heavy volume has come off the Walt Whitman Bridge down to 295. And through Lawrence Township, it's still pretty heavy. Route 1 northbound from Whitehead Road up to Baker's Basin Road. In Wall Township, 35 southbound, stop and go from Ocean Road into the Atlantic Avenue Circle. Just some heavy volume there. And in Hillside, it's construction slowing you down on 22 westbound. Your heavy Liberty Avenue to the Parkway, where only one lane is getting by. Delays getting better on the Parkway northbound at exit 148. The crash that was there, that has been cleared. Turnpike southbound, both the eastern and western spur, 5-minute delay or less as volume is starting to build. Leaving New Jersey into PA, the Walt Whitman, Ben Franklin, Commodore Barry bridges all seeing 5-minute delays or less through construction. For the GWB, we're looking at 40 to 45 minute delay for the upper level, 20 to 30 minutes for the lower level. Lincoln Tunnel now seeing about a 20-minute delay. Holland Tunnel, 5 to 10 minutes from either approach. 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Next report in 15 minutes. I'm Brendan Joseph on New Jersey 101.5.
1: New Jersey 101.5 instant weather. Cloud cover, humidity, and rain chances all on the rise here. It's a warm and sticky Friday. Mainly dry during the day, but mainly wet tonight. Highs in the mid-80s with lots of clouds. A shower is possible at any time for now. And then tonight looks like we all get wet with a big push of rain coming through New Jersey. Nothing too crazy, just wet. Could be some pockets of heavy stuff and rumbles of thunder around. Lows around 70. Scattered rain through midday tomorrow, then trending drier. Highs for your Saturday, upper 70s to around 80. I'm Chief Meteorologist Dan Zarrow.
17: It's 76 degrees in Beach Haven, 84 in Chatsworth, and 80 in Edison. Next update at 2 o'clock. 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Now it's back to Eric and Kyle live at the Steel Pier in Atlantic City.
14: Thanks, Annette. Coming up, we have Sharon Franz. She is the Director of Sales and Marketing here at the Steel Pier. She's going to tell us more about the things happening here this weekend and this summer. But before we get to her, we want to just squeeze one call in, Mike. We want to go to Lucille.
15: East Windsor.
14: Yeah, no, so we have to take Lucille's call. This is like breaking news. This is legendary. The man sitting next to me, to my left, one of the biggest Beatles fans I know, right? So we've got to take this call.
15: That's right.
14: Go right. Yeah. Hey, Lucille,
16: hi,
14: how you
16: here.
14: Doing?
16: I'm here, hello.
14: Tell us about your favorite band that you saw here. Who was it?
16: Oh, just absolutely fantastic. I'm showing my age. I was a young girl. That show was unbelievable. I had the memory. We got out of our seats.
14: Wait. You haven't told us yet who the band is.
16: The Beatles.
14: The Beatles.
16: Yay.
14: Right here in Atlantic City at the Steel Pier, you saw the Beatles.
16: Convention Hall, 1964, August.
14: Okay.
16: We got in there, and the seats were great. They were close to the stage. However, we got up and ran out of our seats toward the stage when they came on, and I remember them saying, if you don't get back in your seats, we're going to stop the show. I never forget it. So we all went back to our seats, and the memory I have is Paul McCartney. He has beautiful, thick, black hair with, like, a bluish tint to it. It was so gorgeous. Yeah. And John sang "If I Fell." They sang all the songs, "All My Love." It was great.
14: That's awesome.
15: How is the sound quality, Lucille? Because that's around the same tour when they did Shea Stadium, where you couldn't even hear them because people were screaming. Was it the same then?
16: You could make out the songs because, it was you know, not a real large venue, but it was big enough. But, no, we could hear them singing the hits. We knew which songs they were.
15: I'm jealous. I'm very jealous, Lucille. That
16: and
15: is
16: I'm showing
15: awesome.
16: My age. I'm showing my age because I was young. And I still love the Beatles music. Yeah,
14: but you know what? How many people on earth can say that they saw the Beatles, though? That's pretty amazing.
16: I don't know how many. I was one of them.
14: You're one of the few, as time goes on. Lucille, thank you for calling New Jersey 101.5. Coming up, we're going to chat a little more about the Steel Pier, what they've got going on this weekend, what they've got going on this summer. The Director of Sales and Marketing, Sharon Franz, joins us next on New Jersey 101.5.
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20: 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Because nobody does Jersey like Jersey.
14: Hi, it's EJ. Yeah.
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14: Judy and EJ show. I'm EJ. He's Kyle Fersini. Judy is off today. She'll be back on Monday. And Dennis rejoins Judy on the radio. The return of the Dennis and Judy show. 10 o'clock Monday morning, July 13th here on New Jersey 101.5. Had a great time. Still here for a few more minutes at the wonderful Steel Pier in Atlantic City. Hello there, Sharon Franz.
24: Hey, how are you?
14: Sharon, welcome. Is the Director of Sales and Marketing at Steel Pier. I got that from your Facebook page. So is that accurate?
24: That's true.
14: Okay.
24: That's true. If you ask Judy, I'm the queen.
14: You're the queen. I'm getting that impression that you're the queen of the Atlantic City Boardwalk, or at least North Beach.
24: Oh, yeah. Well, we have a great committee. North Beach, I'm not sure if anybody's familiar with what North Beach is all about, but we get together. I saw Ocean, Showboat, Hard Rock Resorts, Tennessee Heaven Restaurants, and Steel Pier. We became an association to promote what wonderful things we have down this
14: end. I love that.
24: On the board. So we call ourselves North Beach Atlantic City. We have a website page. We have an Instagram page and a Facebook page. And it's very, very unique and historic for three casino properties to work together and promote each other.
14: Yeah.
24: And it's really a win-win. It's a great thing. Great partnerships. So we do.
14: Yeah, it's great that
24: stuff.
14: The casinos would team together like that with, you know, with other companies and organizations. And, you know, I often say that about our radio industry, that there's all this other media out there that we compete with and we need to work together.
24: Right.
14: And I think that's great that you've done that.
24: It's a win-win. We, like, for next week, July 10th, we're going to have our fireworks. We were supposed to have them tonight, but we're being cautious because of the weather.
14: Right.
24: Which is a great, like, everybody come out. Our fireworks are spectacular. We created a bar crawl now. If you go to our website or North Beach Instagram, it's a bar crawl that you can do on your own. We have a signature drink. And Tito's is giving $1 to every drink we sell to a Veterans Home Association.
14: Awesome.
24: So we're doing some really great stuff.
14: So this weekend, I know you had planned the fireworks and other events, but let's talk about that weekend. It starts, I guess, with the fireworks on Friday, July 10th.
24: July 10th, and Steel Pier has partnered up with North to Shore, Welcome the World, World Cup. We partner with them, and they're sponsoring an event for us for 3 days. It starts on Friday and ends on Sunday.
14: Right.
24: We're going to offer discount tickets. We'll have face painting. Everything's going to be, like, soccer-related.
14: Yeah.
24: Giving out some soccer...
14: Awesome.
24: Soccer balls, and we have our soccer challenge that we're going to be getting everybody, you know, taking a chance at our soccer challenge. So
14: right.
24: It should be a great weekend for everybody.
14: And this weekend there's a big powerboat.
24: Yeah, we're event. Excited about that. We've had it here a couple of years back. It's an amazing race. Of course, the best view is literally at the Steel Pier because you are 1,000 feet.
14: You're
24: in
14: out
24: ocean.
14: There. Right.
24: You're
14: yeah.
24: in the ocean. They're right there next.
14: So
24: to
14: are they out just beyond the pier? I
24: yeah.
14: guess.
24: Okay. Like. Feet, like
14: wow.
24: not far
14: and
24: off.
14: You hear the roar and you feel it.
24: Yeah, it's an amazing event. So I anybody who wants to come, make sure Saturday and Sunday come out to the pier. It's going to be a great spot for you to view.
15: I'm sure that pier gets incredibly crowded too with people trying to watch the boat race, right? It's got to be a massive
24: yeah,
15: event.
24: It's a great
15: right?
24: It's great. We do really well. We do really well.
15: Super.
24: We appreciate when these extra things come in town, all these different events. We,
14: right.
24: You know, it's great for the city, it's great for the pier. Great for North Beach.
15: And I know we briefly talked about the family, well, I don't know if we talked about the family fun kickoff weekend, so that's July 10th with the fireworks.
24: Yes.
15: What else is going on that weekend for people to want to come down and do?
24: Well, our fireworks, and then North Beach, every property will have activations, so we'll have some fun things for everybody to do. And then, of course, Saturday and Sunday, we're offering the discounted tickets, face painting, characters,
15: right, right.
24: And all the fun things you see at an amusement pier or experience.
14: So I was saying to Kyle, it was nice seeing a few families walking out from the Hard Rock Hotel and Casino. It looked like they were on their way to the beach, and it's a pretty easy walk to the beach right here. And then they come over here afterwards. So let's say the family comes off the beach, and maybe they go in and shower up. They come back over here. What's the strategy when you enter the Steel Pier right over there? What's the strategy? What should we do first? What's the order of things that you would do?
24: Well. Go buy ride tickets.
14: Well, of course.
24: Go buy the ride tickets.
14: Except the ones that won them last hour. And thank you for letting our listeners win those tickets.
24: I mean, there's so many things that we offer here.
14: Yeah.
24: So it's hard to say what's, it all depends on what you like.
14: Yeah.
24: Honestly, when the kids see the stuffed animals, guess where they want to go? They
14: right.
24: want to go right to those games.
14: Yeah.
24: And then, you know, the parents, they see a bar. And we have
14: well,
24: a bar.
14: That's the thing. You got the boat races at the end of the bar.
24: Yeah.
14: At the end of the pier is a bar.
24: Yeah. And then tonight, every night, 7 nights a week, we have at our tiki bar up here, we have live music 7 days a week.
14: Awesome. Right.
24: So we have great live entertainment. So we really have so many different things to offer. So.
14: Yeah.
24: Yeah, it all depends on what that person's really looking to do.
15: So many things wrapped up into one. You guys have rides. You have the observation deck. You have helicopter rides.
24: We have a helicopter.
15: Which are new, and that's 20, going on 25 years.
24: 25 years. So we're celebrating that this year. Of course, we have our observation wheel, which is, you know, 227 feet high. Nobody has what we have.
14: Right.
24: And nobody has what we have because we are 1,000 feet in the ocean.
15: Yep.
24: We are the furthest out in the ocean in the state of New Jersey.
14: Really?
24: Unless you're on a boat.
14: That.
24: So we're 1,000 feet in the ocean.
14: So, if you don't have a boat, you can pretend.
15: You
14: can lean off and say, I'm the king of the world.
24: Yeah, so right. We have, and also, if you go to our, we have great weekday specials in the afternoon. 4 days a week, we have fabulous weekday specials. If you go to our website, steelpier.com, or any of our social media pages, you know, we have, you know, just really great specials.
15: Yeah.
24: Because we know things are, you know, people are having rough times and stuff.
14: Right.
24: So, come here, we're giving you some good deals.
14: Good. Well, thank you, Sharon.
24: Well, thank you. Thank you both for coming. And thank you, Dennis, for being here. And Judy, we missed you.
14: Yeah. So Dennis brought us food and Sharon brought us food, too. The pizza first class here.
15: Delicious.
14: Yes.
15: Phenomenal.
24: Oh, thank you so much.
14: Oh, you had some, too, Bill.
24: Shout out to our food operation. We do a great job here also with our food. So make sure you come down. We have the greatest boardwalk food.
14: Nice. Sharon France, everybody, from the Seal Pier.
24: Thank you. Have a great summer, all.
14: Yeah, thank you. Thanks for stopping by. And thank you for having us out here. This has been a blast.
24: This is great. Thank you so much. Hope to have you back soon.
14: Yeah, we hope to come back soon, too. We'll come back with Dennis and Judy.
24: Yeah, there you go. Yeah. You could be the guest speaker.
14: I will be. Yeah, I will. All right, yeah. Thank you.
24: All right, take care now. Thank you so much, Sharon.
14: One more segment coming up. We're live at the Steel Pier today. We're here till 2 o'clock. Dominski and more coming up in just a few minutes. Right now, we're coming up on 148, and here's New Jersey Fast Traffic.
3: 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Let's start with 280 westbound. It's all jammed up. Exit 16 into exit 14. In that backup around exit 16, a disabled tractor trailer has the right lane blocked. Through Hillside 22 westbound, it's heavy Liberty Avenue to the Parkway, where construction has only one lane getting by. Turnpike southbound, both the eastern and western spur, you're seeing about a 5-minute delay or less as you head through. And through Wall Township, 35 northbound, all jammed up with volume from Ocean Road into Allaire Road. In Lawrence Township, Route 1 northbound, still heavy volume from Whitehead Road up to Baker's Basin Road. 295 southbound, that remains closed from exit 10 to exit 7, that because of a crash investigation. And 42 southbound, already seeing a lot of volume as you go from the Walt Whitman Bridge down to 295. Leaving New Jersey, Walt Whitman, Ben Franklin, and Commodore Barry Bridges into PA, 5-minute delay or less there. As you head over the Hudson for the GWB, 40-minute delay upper level, 20-minute delay for the lower level. Lincoln Tunnel now seeing about a 20 to 30-minute delay. Holland Tunnel, that's 10 to 15 minutes from either approach. 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Next report in 15 minutes from the All-American Subaru of Old Bridge Traffic Desk. I'm Brendan Joseph on New Jersey 101.5.
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9: New Jersey 101.5 instant weather. Lots of clouds, and you can feel the humidity this afternoon. High temperatures in the mid-80s. It's very warm, too. Mainly dry for the rest of the day, although a shower is possible at any time. And then mainly wet tonight with a widespread push of rain coming through. Lows fall to around 70. Scattered rain will continue through at least midday tomorrow. We'll trend drier in the afternoon. Highs for your Saturday, upper 70s to around 80. I'm Chief Meteorologist Dan Zarrow.
1: 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It is 81. Fast traffic and instant weather every 15 minutes on New Jersey 101.5.
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0: quick before we give our thank yous. Victor in Clark. Hey, Victor, you're on New Jersey 101.5.
1: How you doing, guys?
0: This thanks
1: goes
0: for holding.
1: Back to like, no problem. This goes back to like 1972. Me and my girlfriend, I couldn't drive yet, so we took a bus to Atlantic City, the Casino Pier. We saw two shows in one day in that pier. One was an outdoor show. He had a big pool, and the horse would go up this high ramp and jump the high dive with a diver on his back, which was great.
0: Yes, yes. That's the Steel Pier, not Casino Pier. That's up the beach a little bit.
1: Oh, it's the Steel Pier. I'm sorry.
0: Yeah, steel,
1: and then I saw another
0: pier.
1: Show.
0: Yeah.
1: On the same day inside the Brooklyn Bridge. They sang the worst that could happen.
0: Yeah,
1: it was
0: I remember
1: a good
0: that
1: day.
0: Song. Sure, cool. Well, thanks for sharing that with us, and thanks for calling New Jersey 101.5. We've had a great time here today.
2: It has been wonderful. It has been, like I said before, about as good of weather as we could have imagined.
0: Yes.
2: Having it be, I mean, granted, we're underneath of a tent. We're underneath of a place where we have a little bit of shade. You go out in the sun, it is a pretty nice beach day.
0: Yeah.
2: Free beach. Walked over there earlier. Could have just walked right on if I wanted to. There's some novelty to
0: right.
2: that.
0: Right. There's
2: New
0: no
2: Jersey
0: person sitting there wanting to take your money.
2: Yep. That's hard to come by here.
0: Yeah.
2: What a great spot.
0: It is
2: I mean,
0: a great spot.
2: What a great spot. You got the bar next to us. You got the Steel Pier behind, the Hard Rock in front, and
0: right.
2: the beach behind all that.
0: And the Steel Pier is getting ready to open in just a few more minutes.
2: Yeah,
0: it opens at 2 o'clock today. And a lot of rides out there. The observation wheel, which we have not been on, and I'm hoping to go on it. But they say it's the best view there is of all of Absecon Island, on up to Brigantine Island, and maybe you can even see down into Cape May County and over to the mainland. So I want to check that out today. And there's a few bars here, too, that are starting to open up. So
2: and I know you did your walk when you first got
0: well,
2: here.
0: Well, yeah, I'm going to do a gallery.
2: Somewhere you were born.
0: I'm going to do a gallery at NJ1015.com. Just you know, things that caught my eye along the way. I walked between here and the hospital because I just kind of wanted to see the hospital where I was born
2: yeah.
0: at. The section I was born in, I guess, where it was a maternity wing back in the 60s. And now it's the Frank Sinatra wing of Atlantic Care Medical Center. So that makes me a true Jersey guy. I was born in the
2: yes,
0: Frank Sinatra
2: were.
0: Wing
2: exactly
0: at
2: right.
0: Atlantic City Medical Center. So I want to thank a few people today. Anthony from the Steel Pier, mm-hmm. who was on with us earlier today, telling us about his history in the area and with the pier. Sharon from the Steel Pier was just on with us as well, telling us about all the things that are happening there this weekend.
2: And July 10th.
0: And July 10th. You got the fireworks July 10th and a big family weekend.
2: Yeah, fireworks July 10th, the family weekend, all that stuff's going to be open, so July 10th, and you got the boat race coming up this weekend. So if you want to come and see that, Steel Pier is the best viewing for it. That's coming up tomorrow and Sunday. So a couple of events that'll be coming up over the next couple of weeks here at the Steel Pier. It's crazy that July 10th is
0: I know.
2: Next week.
0: Well,
2: I told you I haven't been to the beach yet. We're almost in July.
0: Yeah.
2: And that's coming up next
0: the
2: week.
0: The 4th of July is a week from tomorrow.
2: It's unbelievable.
0: And I always looked at that as like sort of the peak of the summer. You know, you build
2: yeah.
0: up to that.
2: Yep.
0: And then after long, you're just kind of, well, this is something weird about me. I don't like the first day of summer.
2: Yeah, because that means that it's
0: all
2: here
0: the days
2: already.
0: Are getting
2: you're not
0: shorter.
2: Looking forward to it anymore.
0: I like the days when they're
2: yeah.
0: getting longer, longer, longer.
2: Right.
0: But just knowing,
2: right.
0: my wife says I'm so negative, that bothers me.
2: Somehow winter never feels the same way.
0: Winter, well, winter means the like days that. Are getting longer, though.
2: Right, but you got the cold weather. It's disgusting.
0: Right.
2: That takes forever. Once summer gets here, it feels like it flies
0: yeah,
2: by.
0: Yeah, I know.
2: Why
0: so enjoy it while it's here. Summer is here now. Just less than a week old, really, at this point. So, you know, come on out to the Steel Pier. Come out here this weekend or anytime this summer. It's a great family-friendly. And there's people already getting in line to go in. Open up at the 2 o'clock today. I want to thank some people. I want to thank Corey here. Corey, nice job today.
3: Thank you so much.
0: You got
3: me.
0: Here nice and early, got us all
3: yes.
0: set up. We got on the air on time. We were a little worried, though. We thought, uh-oh, we're not going to go on the air on time because, you know.
3: We slid into home plate.
0: I have PTSD because there have been a lot of people in your position that have messed up and have not gotten us on the air in time. So thank you very much, Corey.
3: Yeah, no problem.
0: Mike Brandt back at the station. Mike, thank you for running the board and keeping things running. Dennis Malloy, who stopped by today. So
2: always good to see
0: it was great to see Dennis, and thank you to Sharon and Anthony, our hosts from the Steel Pier. Really honored to be here today. And Bill from Absecon, who's been with us most of the day today. So anybody else may leave out? I don't want to leave anybody
2: keep
0: out.
2: Everybody.
0: All right. Thank you to all our kind sponsors today as well. We're going to come back on Monday. Judy will be back on Monday. Kyle, you'll be here on Monday.
2: I will.
0: And in a couple of weeks, Dennis Malloy will be back on the radio too. So great time from Atlantic City. If you stop by, thank you. If you listen throughout the show, thank you. Dominski and more are next on New Jersey 101.5.
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0: starts now.
1: It's 79 degrees at 2 o'clock. I'm Annette Petriccioni. New Jersey lawmakers are pushing to end a tax credit program for data centers. This week, the State Senate Budget Committee voted to eliminate the Next New Jersey program. The program lets companies working in the development of artificial intelligence reduce their state tax liability by as much as $250 million. Opponents, though, to these data centers have raised concerns about the strain posed on the electric grid. A poll released in May by Stockton University finds the majority of New Jerseyans are concerned about the growth of AI and how it might impact their communities and the workforce. New Jersey Transit is slamming FIFA for World Cup overestimates that could end up costing taxpayers $16 million.
2: NJ Transit CEO Chris Calori says the agency planned for shuttling 40,000 ticket holders round trip each match day between New York Penn Station and MetLife Stadium. That was based on estimates by FIFA and the American Dream Mall, which sold parking spots. But Calori told news reporters Thursday, NJ Transit has been averaging 20 to 26,000 passengers per match, and he says that costs NJ Transit $2 million per match, and there are four more to go starting Saturday. Sarah Lee Kessler, New Jersey 101.5 News.
1: 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The New Jersey Hall of Fame has announced this year's 13 inductees, which include musician SZA, former Governor Christine Todd Whitman, New York Giants star Lawrence Taylor, and New Jersey 101.5 personality Big Joe Henry. Garden State favorite son Danny DeVito will honor the inductees at the induction ceremony on September 24th at the American Dream Mall. And in-car breathalyzers are being credited for preventing millions of drunk driving attempts over the last 20 years. The breathalyzers have ignition interlocks that keep drivers with too much alcohol on their breath from starting their vehicles. Mother Against Drunk Driving released a new report this week claiming the breathalyzers have prevented about 5.7 million drunk driving attempts. The complete New Jersey 101.5 forecast is coming up. Now, New Jersey Fast Traffic.
3: We're dealing with a closure in Union. It's Oakland Avenue northbound that's closed. Vauxhall Road into Union Avenue. And because of a crash investigation, you're going to be detoured around the scene. 280 westbound, bumper to bumper, from exit 16 into exit 14. In that backup, we do have a disabled tractor trailer taking out the right lane. Turnpike southbound, both the eastern and western spur, about a 5-minute delay at the moment. And the parkway northbound starting to get heavy again as you go from exit 143 to 153. Through Wall Township, a lot of volume on 35 northbound Ocean Road into Alaya Road. That's just looks like extra volume at the moment. And be careful in Lakewood, Oak Street westbound, right around Route 9. We have a crash there taking out the left lane. Heading towards the South Jersey Shore points, already pretty heavy on 42 southbound as you come off the Walt Whitman Bridge down to 295. Leaving New Jersey, Walt Whitman and Commodore Barry Bridges into PA. Some delays there because of construction, 5 minutes or less. GWB, we're looking at about a 30 to 40 minute delay for the upper level, 20 minute delay for the lower level. Lincoln Tunnel seeing about a 10 to 15 minute delay. Holland Tunnel adds about 10 minutes from either approach. Next report in 15 minutes. I'm Brendan Joseph on New Jersey 101.5.
4: New Jersey 101.5 instant weather. A cold front swings through New Jersey tonight, driving a widespread round of rain. Nothing crazy here. Maybe some pockets of heavy rain and rumbles of thunder around. More importantly, this wet weather will likely impact the first part of your weekend, but only the first part. Low temperatures tonight only fall to around 70. Scattered rain will continue through at least midday tomorrow, and then we should trend drier with possible peaks of sun in the afternoon. Highs tomorrow upper 70s to around 80. Sunday's looking better with clouds and sun. I can't completely rule out an isolated shower. It'll be seasonably warm, 80 to 85. Even hotter than that on Monday, 85 to 90. From the Edison Heating and Cooling Weather Desk, I'm Chief Meteorologist Dan Zarrow.
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9: Hey, you talking about Jersey? 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
2: Hello. You made it to Friday. Good afternoon. It's Jeff and Kylie with you. I'm Jeff Dominski.
3: I'm Kylie Moore.
2: Are you jealous because you weren't in AC? Were you missing that old steel pier? I know years ago you used to be on that steel pier.
3: I mean, I would like to be on the observation wheel right now, absolutely.
2: Yeah, but what about that steel pier itself? Would you love to have been working there?
3: It's on the steel pier.
2: No, I know it is.
3: So then what do you mean?
2: Yeah, would you just love to have been working it? No, because I know that it was always crazy when you had to work those.
3: I thought it was always a great time. Steel Pier's fantastic.
2: I was just teasing you.
3: Kyle and EJ got to talk to Sharon. They got to see Dennis Malloy, who brought them food. So that sets expectations, Dennis, that now if Jeff and I are out, you got to bring us food too.
2: I think it sets expectations that he'll be the one back at Steel Pier. That's what I think. I think we'll be bringing him the food.
3: Both can be true.
2: Yeah, exactly. That's what I think would be true. Anyway, our phone number is 1-800-283-101.5. I'm actually going to be, I think it's July 10th week, and I'm actually going to be down in AC. And it's weird because I have not been in Atlantic City for so freaking long. So long. I drove right past it last year when I went to Cape May for my daughter's graduation out of Coast Guard.
3: Mm-hmm.
2: But yeah, man, it's been years. And I used to work in that that little radio market down there. So we have our end of the week game today. We are going to be giving away. Now, this is very cool, actually, because you get your choice of shows at PNC Bank Art Center. And if you like Lawn, we've got four packs of Lawn tickets for you to win for free. But it's a good deal if you just want to buy them, if you can't win them. You can get four Lawn tickets for $99 right now.
3: Which not
2: bad. It's really good.
3: Not bad at all.
2: And if you win our game in the 5 o'clock hour, you get your choice of stuff like the Guess Who with Don Felder on July the 5th. You know who would love this? Brendan.
3: I was about to say, Brendan, you can't win this.
2: Weird Al Yankovic.
3: Brendan, no.
2: Brendan Joseph, our Traffic North guy. He's a big Weird Al guy. And Weird Al is doing it. That would be so funny to just do Lawn at Art Center watching Weird Al do his nonsense. It'd be great.
3: He seems to put on a great show.
2: That is July 12th. John Mellencamp on the 25th. All kinds of great shows. So, yeah, you'll get your choice if you were a winner. That's going to be coming up. And you're going to have to think of a little movie dialogue because we're bringing back What's That From?
3: What's That From?
2: Yeah, this is where you have to stump us with some movie quotes. And that's actually what we want to start with today. We want to actually talk about movies, but specifically comedies. What do you think is the funniest movie of all time? Funniest movie of all time. 1-800-283-101.5.
3: Yes, I saw this in a press release that AFI proclaims Blazing Saddles the funniest film of all time. But I ask you, is it?
2: Yeah, they say that it's the American Film Institute, and they're proclaiming this, and they're doing this in honor of Mel Brooks' 100th birthday.
3: God bless him.
2: Right. And yeah, they say that this is the funniest film of all time. So knowing we were going to talk about this, you know what I did? And I'm not saying it's not funny. I'm not saying that. I know it's going to get misconstrued, but I'm going to say this anyway. This morning, I pulled up a 10-minute highlight reel of some of the funniest moments of Blazing Saddles on YouTube, right?
3: Were there farts involved?
2: It does not age well.
3: Yeah.
2: It just doesn't age well. And I'm not normally somebody who wants everything to be all woke and all, but oh my God, that was so the opposite of woke. Oh, it was almost cringeworthy watching it now through the lens of 2026. And this movie was what, 1974? Hoo, hoo, hoo. The constant use of the N-word and the, we're going to rape the women. And oh, my God.
3: That's hilarious.
2: Right? Yeah. Like somehow then it was, but you're watching it now and you're like, ooh, comedy has sort of changed,
3: oh,
2: hasn't
3: no.
2: it?
3: Oh, no. Are black people and women people?
2: Yeah.
3: Huh.
2: Yeah. but it was, and I'm not, see, this is where it's going to get misconstrued, because in its day, yeah, it was funny. I'm not saying it wasn't, but it's just weird funny now. Now it's like, oh, it just seemed very childish. Now, even then, I know it was supposed to be. Even then, I know the jokes were, yeah, we should not speak this way. Even then, there was that element that I could feel from the movie that part of it is funny because they knew it's inappropriate,
3: mm-hmm.
2: but it's just more inappropriate now than it is funny, if that makes any sense.
3: Yeah, the paradigm shift, I guess?
2: Yes, yes. And it was like, and I realized, and I'm watching it, and I'm remembering, yeah, I laughed at all this once. And I'm literally watching it and realizing, I'm not laughing. I'm just like, ooh, ee. Yeah, it was weird. And I was surprising even myself, because I'm not normally like that. But yeah, that was like worse than I remembered, man.
3: Big old cringe fest?
2: A little bit. Yeah. But I mean, even movies from just 20 years ago have some things in them.
3: Oh, absolutely.
2: That you probably couldn't get away with today. But, you know, but hey, if you think that's the funniest, that's totally fine.
3: And feel free to call in with that.
2: Absolutely, 100%. If you think Blazing Saddles is the funniest movie of all time, totally cool. Let us know that. But if not, what was the funniest movie ever? 1-800-283. And I have been thinking about this all morning, so I don't know how people are going to call. Because it's hard, because I keep shifting. Every 5 minutes, I'm like, oh, no, you know what's funnier than that? No, come to think of it, you know what's even funnier than that one? I keep changing my mind.
3: I mean, yeah, I agree. It depends on kind of like the last time I watched the movie.
2: Right.
3: But that's fine. You could change your opinion on hold. We don't care. We just want to know what you think a funny movie is.
2: Let's talk to Rachel in Cherry Hill. Hey, Rachel.
3: Hey, Rach.
4: Hey, guys. How are you?
3: Good.
2: Hey, good.
4: So I think it's really hard to pick a favorite one, and like especially the one of all time.
2: I know.
4: These deserve to be in the top 10. I love Dodgeball and Anchorman. Yeah.
3: Okay.
4: And that Hot Rod, I want. Yeah.
2: Hot Rod is so damn funny. Most people haven't seen it.
3: Rachel,
2: though.
3: I watched that recently.
2: Hot Rod.
4: Me too.
2: Is great.
4: I saw it the first time like a couple months ago.
3: Oh my God.
4: And I was laughing so hard.
2: There are so many funny parts of that movie, but my favorite part of that movie, there's a ton of funny parts of Hot Rod, but my favorite mm-hmm. part is the falling down the mountain scene when it just goes on forever.
4: It gets to the point
2: that like you realize, okay, they're just not going to end this anytime soon. And it's like the ridiculous over-exaggeration like they'll do on like Family Guy,
3: mm-hmm.
2: like where it gets mm-hmm. funny at first and then it goes on too long, but then it goes on even longer and gets even funnier again.
3: I would say same movie, similar thing. Is when they start, I don't even know how to describe this fully, and Brendan, I'm sorry, I'm going to make us a little late for traffic, but they all start walking towards, like, the next venture, and it turns into a musical number, and, like, a crowd forms,
2: yes.
3: But then it turns into
2: yes.
3: a riot.
2: Yes.
3: To the song, like, You're the Voice.
2: Right. It's like, what the hell is happening here?
3: And even the characters are like, what's going on?
2: Exactly.
3: Like the main characters are not into it at all.
2: Right.
3: They're
2: right.
3: also like, is this because of us?
2: Right. It's just like happening around them. Yeah.
3: Oh my God. I could geek out about Hot Rod for the rest of the hour. Rachel, thank you so much for bringing it up. Thank you for calling New Jersey 101.5. Have a great weekend, babe.
2: Okay, so we want to know, in your opinion, funniest movie of all time. 1-800-283-101.5.
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5: 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Let's start with the parkway. Southbound, starting to see some volume build from exit 142 to 137. Northbound parkway, that's heavy as well, exit 143 to 153. Through Wall Township, you're jammed up on 35 northbound, heading from Ocean Road into Allaire Road. And be careful in Lakewood, Oak Street westbound, right around Route 9. A crash there has the left lane blocked. Turnpike southbound, Eastern Spur, 5-minute delay. The Lincoln Tunnel to exit 15X. Western Spur southbound, a 5-minute delay from exit 16W into exit 15. 15- 15W, and then the Turnpike southbound. We're seeing about a 10-minute delay, the James Fenimore Cooper service area into exit 4. A little bit of volume on 295 southbound from exit 29 to exit 26, and 42 southbound all jammed up from the Walt Whitman Bridge down past 295. Leaving New Jersey, the Walt Whitman Bridge westbound into PA, about a 5-minute delay as you head through construction. For the GWB, 30 to 40-minute delay for the upper level, 20 to 30 minutes for the lower level. Lincoln Tunnel seeing about a 20-minute delay. Holland Tunnel's 10 to 15 minutes from either approach. 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Next report in 15 minutes from the All-American Subaru of Old Bridge Traffic Desk. I'm Brendan Joseph on New Jersey 101.5.
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6: New Jersey 101.5 instant weather. It looks like our weather will transition from mainly dry to mainly wet around sunset. As we move into this evening, a big batch of rain coming through New Jersey, and there could be some heavy stuff and rumbles of thunder around. Lows fall to around 70 overnight, pretty sticky. Scattered rain continues tomorrow through at least midday. We'll trend drier in the afternoon, highs upper 70s to around 80. A mix of clouds and sun Sunday, 80 to 85. From the Edison Heating and Cooling Weather Desk, I'm Chief Meteorologist Dan Zarrow.
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2: 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It is a Friday, and just for fun, Kylie and I want to know what, in your opinion, is the funniest movie of all time? Because it is Mel Brooks' 100th birthday. That had a lot to do with this. The American Film Institute, they decided that Blazing Saddles, back from 1974, was the funniest movie ever. I don't know if it was, but what do you think was? 1-800-283-101.5.
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12: Hey, great topic. I was just talking about this with my niece over last weekend. Funniest movie of all time, hands down, Dumb and Dumber.
3: Oh, well, first I want to ask, how old is your niece and did she agree with you or had she never seen it?
12: Great question. 14 and she has never seen it, which was devastating to me.
3: Oh no.
2: Will she be allowed to see it, I wonder? I'm trying to remember.
12: I'm sure.
2: Was that PG-13?
3: I'm going to look that up. Yeah. I was about to ask.
2: But you know what?
12: Yeah.
2: You know what any 14-year-old would find funny? When he spikes the laxative thing and the toilet scene. Anybody who is 14, male or female, I think would find that.
3: Oh, hysterical. Yeah, I just looked it up. It's PG-13, Tom. She's fine. Oh, she's 14. She's good.
2: Yeah, she could watch it.
12: I said to her, do you know how many times a week I say, oh, Samsonite, I was way off.
2: Yep. You know what I have between my son and me, Tom? It's a dumb thing. It's kind of like...
3: Is it dumb or dumber?
2: Huh? Oh, it's dumb.
3: Okay.
2: It's not a dumber thing. But sometimes when we're done talking and we just have an awkward silence, one or the other of us will go, okay, big gulps, huh, guys? All right. See you later.
12: Excellent. Yeah. Excellent. Best scene, man.
2: Yeah. Did you know the two young guys with the big gulps were not even supposed to originally been in that scene?
12: Yeah, he wasn't even supposed to address them.
2: Right.
12: It was all ad-lib.
2: You know this. Yes, I love that. I'm so glad that you know that.
12: Great.
2: Yes, these guys were just watching the filming and they were like, hey, you guys want to stand there and be in the shot because it'll look more like real? And so then Jim Carrey just ad-libs it. And that's why they don't answer him, because they're so stunned that he's talking to them.
3: Okay, wait.
12: Exactly.
3: Guys, Tom, do you think that you should be the cool uncle and show your niece this movie? Or will you be absolutely devastated if she doesn't find it funny?
2: Ooh.
12: Well, first of all, I'm already the cool uncle. But maybe I will try to.
3: See, that's the scary thing where you have to like look over at the person. You're like, are they laughing? Are they laughing?
12: Yeah, it's too much pressure. You're right.
2: It is a lot of pressure.
3: Tom, thank you so much for calling New Jersey 101.5.
2: Frank in Philadelphia, you're in New Jersey 101.5.
13: Yeah, this is an old movie. I mean, I seen it when I'm 68. I seen it when I was about 8, 9 years old.
2: Okay.
13: It's a Mad World.
2: Oh, I remember parts of that. I don't remember all of it. But you know what I remember most? The gas station scene with Jonathan Winters?
13: Jonathan Winters, yes. It's Spencer Tracy.
2: With the fight that goes on forever at the gas station.
13: Every time it's on TV, I try to pick it up. And I'm 68, but my mother and father took me to the Tacony drive-in movie. That's where I seen it years ago.
2: Oh, that's a cool memory.
3: That was your first time seeing it?
13: Oh yeah, way back when. But I still try to watch it when it's on.
3: That's a great memory.
13: Jonathan Winters. He's crazy.
3: That's a cute first time seeing that movie. Frank, thank you so much for calling New Jersey 101.5. We're up against the news.
2: Jonathan Winters, it's like Jonathan Winters walks so Robin Williams could run. There's some similarities there.
3: Oh yeah, inspo there.
2: Yeah, well, he would just get lost in his own characters.
3: Mm-hmm.
2: He would like people who knew him said he would like have a hard time breaking out of character.
3: The Daniel Day-Lewis of comedy?
2: Yeah, it was weird. All right, so we're talking about, in your opinion, what do you think is the funniest movie of all time? 1-800-283-101.5.
14: 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An investigation continues into a pre-dawn crash involving four tractor trailers on the New Jersey Turnpike that killed a truck driver yesterday. Parts of the turnpike were shut down for hours after the fiery collision, which happened by exit 12 near Carteret. State police say three northbound trucks were spotted at a light when a fourth truck struck the others, triggering a massive blaze that engulfed all of the vehicles. A Bergen County man has been arrested and charged with endangering the welfare of a child and aggravated assault.
15: An investigation by the county prosecutor revealed that 40-year-old Paul Gomez of Garfield physically assaulted and endangered three juveniles at a home in Fairview on June 16th, seriously injuring one child. Gomez was arrested a week later in Paramus. He was taken to the Bergen County Jail, but since then has made a first court appearance and has been released pending further court action. Jen Ursulo, New Jersey, 101.5 News.
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5: 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Let's go to the parkway. Southbound getting some heavy volume now from exit 142 to 137. Northbound side of the parkway, that's jamming exit 143 to 153. Better in Lakewood on Oak Street westbound at Route 9. The crash that was there, that's been cleared. All lanes are open once again. 35 northbound through Wall Township, jamming up Ocean Road to Allaire Road, just volume there. And then be careful on 35 northbound at Miller Avenue in Hazlitt. We have a crash there taking out the left lane. Turnpike southbound, the Eastern Spur, it's a five-minute delay. The Lincoln Tunnel to exit 15X, Western Spur southbound, also a five-minute delay. Exit 16W to 15W, and then you're sluggish on the Turnpike southbound between the James Fenimore Cooper service area and exit 4. Careful on 295 southbound, right around exit 26, we have some EMS activity. Left lane there is blocked. And 42 southbound, already jamming, coming off the Walt Whitman Bridge down to about 295. Leaving New Jersey, the Walt Whitman Bridge westbound into PA, got a delay there through construction. Ben Franklin Bridge westbound, seeing about a 10-minute delay to go from the midspan into Philadelphia. For the GWB, it's about a 40 to 45-minute delay. Upper level, 20 to 30-minute delay for the lower level. Lincoln Tunnel, a 15 to 20-minute delay. Holland Tunnel, you're 15 to 20 minutes from either approach. 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Next report in 15 minutes. I'm Brendan Joseph on New Jersey 101.5.
6: New Jersey, 101.5 instant weather. It's the first full weekend of summer, and more than half the weekend will be dry and pleasantly warm. It's just that we'll be off to a wet start tonight into tomorrow. Here's what to expect. Our big push of rain comes in this evening through the overnight hours. Nothing too crazy here. It's just going to be wet with some heavy stuff and rumbles of thunder possible. Lows fall to around the 70-degree mark. Tomorrow, scattered rain continues through at least midday. Then we'll trend drier with possible peaks of sun late day. Highs upper 70s to around 80. Sunday's just your better bet this weekend. Clouds and sun, 80 to 85. From the Edison Heating and Cooling Weather Desk, I'm Chief Meteorologist Dan Zarrow.
14: It's 75 degrees in Sandy Hook, 89 in Vineland, and 79 in Jackson. 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
3: Thank you very much, Annette. We are talking about the funniest movie of all time, in your opinion. 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
7: Let's talk to John first, and then we'll take a bunch more calls after just a quick break. John in Red Bank has one. Hey, John.
16: Hey, guys. How you doing?
7: Hey,
3: we're good.
16: Good. Hey, so, you know, it's hard to pick just one, but I know. You want to go, in my opinion, with just the most outrageous. I just laugh. Just thinking about it, I'm laughing right now. Tropic Thunder.
3: Oh, Tropic Thunder. Okay, I'm scared to rewatch it because
16: It's Robert Downey Jr., yes. Jack Black.
3: Tom Cruise.
16: Oh my God!
3: Lest we forget Tom Cruise's cameo—not cameo,
16: Tom Cruise doing his Weinstein dance.
7: yep. And you know, and what's interesting about that? We were talking about how an old movie from the 70s, like Blazing Saddles, was so politically incorrect, but Tropic Thunder
2: It's only 18 years old. It's only 18 years old, and yet it also has a lot of rough stuff.
3: Yeah, there are several different things.
2: Robert Downey Jr. in blackface, basically.
3: Well, also, you don't go full R-word.
2: They use the R-word in it, and that was a major part of the movie as an ongoing bit.
3: Mm-hmm.
16: It was just outrageous. It was outrageous humor. I mean, I just laughed about it. It was out there.
2: Yeah, and they didn't say R-word. Back only 18 years ago.
3: That was me censoring it.
2: Right. Yeah.
16: And exactly.
2: And you know, a lot of people get angry about that still, but I don't think it's necessary. And you know, and it's not Down syndrome that my kids have. It's completely different. I have two boys who have autism,
3: mm-hmm.
2: but a lot of people act as if it's the same thing. And even if it were Down syndrome, so okay. You know, these kids have it rough enough, and you got to hang that harsh sounding word. It's like, and then other people, they'll try to defend it. It's like, oh, well, but you know, it's a word in the English. It's like, it's not used kindly though. It has taken on its own slanderous meaning.
3: John, thank you so much for calling New Jersey 101.5. Have an excellent weekend. We are talking about the funniest movies of all time. In your opinion, 1-800-283-101.5.
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4: It is 2:41 with Jeff Dominski and Kylie Moore talking about the funniest movies of all time, in your opinion. And I know people have been saying, like, oh, it's hard to pick just one. If you call in with two or three, just make it quick. Well, we can have two or three. 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
5: And it could just be, you know, the best of all time in this 5-minute segment.
4: Yeah, exactly.
5: I know, we change our minds about movies constantly in life.
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6: Hi.
4: Hey, Kathy.
6: The funniest movie, and I can laugh every single time I put it on, is See No Evil, Hear No Evil, with Richard Pryor and Gene Wilder.
4: Oh, I mean,
6: One is blind and one is deaf, and they get into this crazy situation. Watching the two of them is hysterical. For me, anyway. Maybe I have a weird sense of humor.
5: Yeah, I'm trying to remember. I remember them together in Silver Streak, I believe was the name of the movie. I remember them in some others. But I don't know that I ever actually saw this. I feel like I did, but yet I can't remember a thing about it.
6: You have to watch it.
5: Yeah, I may have to. Maybe I never actually did.
6: Gene Wilder is deaf, and he's running this little candy stand, and it takes place in the city, New York, and Richard Pryor is blind, and Gene Wilder is talking to him. He has no idea he's talking to him, and it's just, you have to watch it, because these two together are just incredible. I find them very funny.
4: Those are two people who I would watch Read the Phone Book, and I would find it funny. That's a great addition, Kathy. Thank you for calling New Jersey 101.5.
5: Sharon from Brick. Hi, Sharon. What's up?
7: Hi, guys. Love your show.
4: Thank you, Sharon.
7: You're welcome. I have two. Young Frankenstein and Spaceballs, coincidentally from, you know, Mel Brooks. Love those movies. Love it.
4: Oh, guys, what is it that the alien sings in Spaceballs? Is it Hello, My Baby? Hello, My Baby.
7: Yeah, baby, hello, my honey. Da, da, da, da. Oh, yeah, yeah.
4: Oh, I need to rewatch Space. I need to rewatch
7: both
4: of those.
7: Oh, my God.
5: I only saw
7: that once.
5: I laugh
7: every
5: time. I only saw Spaceballs one time, so I forget much of it.
7: So funny.
5: But Young Frankenstein, I've probably seen 20 times.
7: Yeah. Oh, my God. I still laugh. I still laugh. I mean, especially when he comes, the Frankenstein guy, you know, Peter Boyle comes to the house, and the guy's blind, and he's, like, giving him the soup, and he keeps missing the soup on the bowl.
5: Right. Right.
7: So funny. I mean, that's just one of many funny things in that movie, but hysterical.
4: How many times do you think you've seen either one of those?
7: Oh, God. Young Frankenstein, probably, 15, 20 times, like Jeff just said. Mm-hmm. And then Spaceballs, oh, God, probably the same. Because I never get tired of it. It's just Mel Brooks is a genius. He's just genius.
5: Frankenstein's monster on stage with Gene Wilder singing Putting on the Ritz.
7: Yes, Putting on the Ritz.
5: Hysterical.
7: Hysterical. Hysterical.
5: Which I feel
7: every time I hear that.
5: Which I feel is I sound when I try to sing, you know?
7: Let me tell you. I mean, talk about crazy sense of humor. I mean, sick sense of humor. And you have to laugh at it. You can't just pick apart things like people do today. You have to laugh. It's funny. Let yourself laugh at something like that, you know? So, I don't know.
5: It's all so subjective, though. Like, I can't blame somebody who's just not finding something funny, and I can't blame somebody who is laughing at something really inappropriate, because we all have different triggers.
7: Yeah, that's true. That's true. I just think it was, you know, funnier back then. More people probably found it more, I mean, hysterical. People talked about the movie forever, and especially Spaceballs. People talked about that forever. I wish they had made more movies like that. You know, especially today. So, I think people would find it funny.
4: But maybe it's just, maybe it's nice to hold it in the high regard that we do now. If there were more, then we'd be like, that's just another Spaceballs. But Spaceballs is just, it's the end all be all. Sharon, thank you for calling New Jersey 101.5.
5: From Nutley, Don is calling in. Hi, Don. What's up?
8: Hey, what's going on?
4: Hi, Don.
8: What's happening?
4: We're good. So, hope you're doing well.
8: We're actually on the parkway. I'm in the car with my wife, and we're like, we have to call. Anything with Mel Brooks is you know, History of the World, all those are all great. But our movie is Birdcage with Robin Williams and Nathan Lane.
4: Birdcage is so good. I only saw this for the first time in the last, like, maybe 3 years. But, my God.
8: Really?
4: Nathan Lane, Hank Azaria, Robin Williams, that movie's
8: Gene Hackman,
4: excellent.
8: Yeah. You know, it was just one of those, we'd watch it as much. Whenever it pops on, it doesn't matter. Like, it could be like in the middle of the movie, we jump right in. It's just, I don't know.
4: What's your favorite scene?
8: Because it's like you want to, the one when they're like starting to get all drunk at when they're in the dining room.
4: Yeah.
8: And then Robin Williams runs in and realizes they had no dinner, and he grabs the bottle of wine, he falls down and he starts laughing, but they kept going with
9: it. That was actually off script.
8: That was not
9: Robin
8: even in
9: Williams
8: the script.
9: Started laughing.
5: And they just kept it in.
4: There's so much great physical comedy in that. Hank Azaria also holds his own as I can't remember his character's name. It's not important. I'll look it up during the break.
8: I think he was the house boy, called him, right?
4: Yes, absolutely. Ugh.
8: And it was just great because when you look at it, it was like you have your all different types of religion were involved there, political both sides, and then obviously, you know, the other component, and then it all worked. I don't know. It's just you want to just watch a movie and like unplug and not have to deal with what's happening in the world, and that would be the movie.
4: Yes, that's my favorite kind of movie where it's like, you know what? I'm going to put this on. I'm going to have 90 minutes to 2 hours of just a good time. Don and Mrs. Don, have a great weekend. Thank you for calling New Jersey 101.5.
5: All right, so in honor of Mel Brooks' 100th birthday, the American Film Institute, they have named Blazing Saddles, back from 1974, the funniest movie of all time. 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What is, in your opinion, the funniest movie ever? 1-800-283-101.5.
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10: 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Let's go southbound on the parkway. You got about a 5-minute delay from exit 142 to 137. Northbound parkway pretty heavy as well. Exit 143 to 153. Through Wall Township, 35 northbound's jammed up from about Seagard Avenue into Allaire Road with volume. And there's a crash in Hazlitt on 35 northbound at Miller Avenue. You'll find the left lane blocked because of it. In Spotswood, Main Street southbound, that is closed. Victoria Avenue to Summerhill Road because of a traffic light malfunction. Careful on 18 northbound in Eaton Town. You're jamming exit 13 up to the parkway. We've got a vehicle fire taking out one lane. And then in East Brunswick, 18 northbound, pretty heavy. Tysons Lane to Edgeboro Road with a disabled tractor trailer taking out the left lane. Turnpike southbound, Eastern Spur, it's a 5-minute delay. The Lincoln Tunnel to exit 15X. Western Spur southbound, that's a 5-minute delay from exit 16W to 15W. And then you're pretty heavy on the Turnpike southbound again, the James Fenimore Cooper service area into exit 4. 295 southbound getting better approaching exit 26. Some EMS activity there has been cleared. And 42 southbound already jammed up from the Walt Whitman Bridge down to 295. Leaving New Jersey for the Walt Whitman Bridge westbound into PA, we've got a 5-minute delay there as you head through construction. For the GWB, still seeing about a 45-minute delay for the upper level. It's about 30-minute delay for the lower level. Lincoln Tunnel, it's about 10 to 15 minutes. Holland Tunnel's 5 to 10 minutes coming in from either approach. 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Next report in 15 minutes from the All-American Subaru of Old Bridge Traffic Desk. I'm Brendan Joseph on New Jersey 101.5.
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12: New Jersey 101.5 instant weather. It looks like our weather will transition from mainly dry to mainly wet around sunset. As we move into this evening, a big batch of rain coming through New Jersey, and there could be some heavy stuff and rumbles of thunder around. Lows fall to around 70 overnight, pretty sticky. Scattered rain continues tomorrow through at least midday. We'll trend drier in the afternoon, highs upper 70s to around 80. A mix of clouds and sun Sunday, 80 to 85. From the Edison Heating and Cooling Weather Desk, I'm Chief Meteorologist Dan Zarrow.
4: Manasquan and Westfield, both 79 degrees, Woodbury 83. Fast traffic and instant weather every 15 minutes on New Jersey 101.5. 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
2: How are you guys doing today?
0: Hey, Jay, we're good.
2: Excellent. Yeah, I'm going to have to go with Jersey alumni, Artie Lang, Norm MacDonald, Dirty Work.
3: Never saw it.
0: Oh, yeah, I was going to say.
3: How good was this?
2: Oh, my. It came out in the late 90s. It was a comedy. It was like these guys start a for hire business for revenge. It's excellent.
0: Oh, it's on Prime Video. Maybe I'll be watching this weekend. Artie Lang, Norm MacDonald, Don Rickles, Chevy Chase.
3: Norm MacDonald was just hysterical.
0: Directed by Bob Saget. Norm MacDonald's great.
2: Yeah,
3: there's a lot of names in this.
2: Yeah, and if you want one that's a little bit more dry, there is a movie by Steve Martin called Dead Men Don't Wear Plaid. Completely different spectrums, but oh my gosh, it is excellent.
3: Yeah.
0: I feel like you're a great obscure comedy movie person. Not like too obscure, because obviously there's a huge names, but
3: yeah.
0: Two movies I have not seen.
3: Right. Yeah, not the ones that everybody jumps to, you know?
2: Well, hey, give them a chance. Yeah. Get a little popcorn, get a little soda pop, and enjoy.
3: Can I do a gummy and some Jack?
0: Yeah.
2: Sorry. Soda pop and no, I'm just
3: joking. It's like,
0: it
3: damn.
0: It just turned into like an after-school special. Actually, yeah, Jeff, you don't need that to have a good time.
3: Really, Jason just became my dad. I'm probably older than you.
0: Jason, have a great weekend. Thank you for calling.
3: That was funny. let's talk to Tommy and Brick. You're in New Jersey, 101.5.
4: Hey, how you doing all, gang?
0: Hey, man. Tommy.
3: What's going on?
4: Good. Hey, where are all the white women at?
3: Oh, wait. Which movie was that from?
4: Is Blazing Saddles.
3: That was
4: Come
3: Blazing
4: on,
3: Saddles.
4: Boy.
3: Well, I could hear it. Well, the white women at. Yeah, hey, I could hear it. I was blanking.
4: Hey, who's got a nickel for the toll? Anybody got a nickel?
3: So do you agree with AFI that Blazing Saddles is the funniest movie?
4: Totally.
3: Yeah.
4: And how about Young Frankenstein? My name is not Igor. It's not Igor. It's Igor.
3: Uh huh. Oh, do you remember how the hump kept switching shoulders throughout the movie?
4: Yes.
3: It was never talked about.
0: But isn't it suddenly acknowledged?
4: I saw that on Facebook a couple days ago.
0: Oh, really?
4: And they said it kept moving left and right. And that was just wonderful.
3: I'm not sure if something is said about it. All I remember is Gene Wilder at one point just does a double take at it. Maybe the most he does is something like, wasn't that? Never mind. And then it's not talking about it.
4: Yeah, and they left it there. And like, how about a roll in the hay? When he's with Shelley Long.
3: Yes.
4: A roll in the hay. She's just rolling around in the hay.
0: Big Mel Brooks boy over here. Tommy, thank you for calling New Jersey 101.5.
3: All right.
0: We can squeeze in one more.
3: One more quick one. John, we have like less than a minute. What do you have?
5: Hey, no problem. So I have actually two that are really funny.
3: Okay.
5: Spy Like Us with Chevy Chase and Dan Aykroyd, and the other is Coming to America with Arsenio and Eddie Murphy.
0: How did you feel about the sequel for Coming to America? Did you ever see it?
5: I did. It wasn't as funny as the original.
0: Yeah.
5: But it's just both of those movies are just great with slapstick comedy.
3: And Spies Like Us was the one where they had to do the surgery, wasn't it? And it was the doctor. Wasn't that Spies Like Us?
5: Kind of, yeah. They winded up in like Russia in uniform, and then like they were in a camp doing the doctor thing.
3: Yes, comedy
0: legends right there.
3: Mm-hmm.
0: John, thank you for calling New Jersey 101.5. We're going to change it up next hour with something a little different, but something that I've been passionate about for several months now.
3: It was an observation Kylie had some time back, and a caller resurrected it yesterday. Like out of the blue.
0: And I'm so glad he did.
3: Yeah. I will give you credit. I think you're like a discoverer.
0: I had my finger on the pulse.
3: You're like Magellan.
0: Yes.
3: Yeah, you are. Yeah, you're one
0: Many
3: of those
0: people have said that about me.
3: Mm-hmm. I can see it. Yeah, we'll explain this coming up.
0: New Jersey 101.5.
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7: It's 83 degrees at 3 o'clock. I'm Annette Petriccioni. New Jersey Transit is slamming FIFA for World Cup overestimates that could end up costing the agency $16 million.

0: CEO and President Chris Calori says the agency planned for shuttling 40,000 ticket holders round trip each match day between New York Penn Station and MetLife Stadium. That was based on FIFA estimates and the American Dream, which sold parking spots. But Calori says New Jersey Transit has been averaging just 20,000 to 26,000 passengers per match. Prosecutors are being pointedly tight-lipped about finding a massive stash of homemade bombs in Denville.
1: The Morris County prosecutor said 37-year-old Joseph Rizzo was arrested Wednesday after a search of his Denville home on Avondale Road. Investigators described his shed as a clandestine laboratory with explosives capable of massive destruction. Officials are not discussing a possible motive. Rick Rickman, New Jersey, 101.5 News.
0: Cops in Hoboken are warning residents and visitors about scams targeting major transit areas. The warning comes after multiple reports of young people asking for donations through payment apps like Zelle. The suspects then asked to use the victim's phone and transfer more money than originally requested. Police are warning to never hand over a phone or wallet to a stranger. They're also urging people to keep a close eye on any digital transactions. 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They've got offices throughout New Jersey. D'Agostino Law, bite back. And a New Jersey man is being ordered to stay behind bars after being charged with sexual assault of a child. Prosecutors in Ocean County claim the man used Snapchat, TikTok, and Instagram to get in contact with minors. He was arrested at the beginning of the month after allegations were made by a girl younger than 13. The complete New Jersey 101.5 newscast is coming up. Now, New Jersey, fast traffic.
2: Busy afternoon on the Garden State roads. We'll start with the Parkway. Southbound, you got some volume from exit 142 to 137. Northbound side of the Parkway, that's about a 10-minute delay from exit 143 to 153. A lot of volume through Wall Township, 35 northbound stop and go Seagirt Avenue into Allaire Road, and then 35 northbound in Hazlitt, careful at Miller Avenue. Some lingering volume there from an earlier crash that has been cleared. Turnpike southbound, the Eastern Spur up to a 10-minute delay. The Lincoln Tunnel to exit 15X, Western Spur southbound, that's a 5-minute delay, exit 18W to 15W. In Spotswood, Main Street southbound, you're detoured between Victoria Avenue and Summerhill Road. That's because of a traffic light malfunction. 18 northbound in Eatontown, careful between exit 13 and the Parkway. We have the right lane blocked there by a vehicle fire. Then also 18 northbound in East Brunswick. That's pretty heavy. Tice's Lane to Edgeboro Road with a disabled tractor trailer taking out the left lane of the construction zone. Leaving New Jersey, GWB 40-minute delay for the upper level, 20 to 30 minutes for the lower level. Lincoln Tunnel and Holland Tunnel both seeing 15 to 20 minute delays. I'm Brendan Joseph, New Jersey Traffic North.
3: Joel Myra, New Jersey Traffic South. It's a tough ride right now at 676 South Collings Ave, down through to 76 Morris River Jams. Delcy Drive in towards the 347 split. Looks like people headed to the shore. And a spill on 295 South at Florence Columbus Road exit 52 down to Mount Holly exit 47. You're backed up. The right lane is blocked. Next report in 15 minutes on New Jersey 101.5.
4: New Jersey 101.5 instant weather. A cold front swings through New Jersey tonight, driving a widespread round of rain. Nothing crazy here, maybe some pockets of heavy rain and rumbles of thunder around. More importantly, this wet weather will likely impact the first part of your weekend, but only the first part. Low temperatures tonight only fall to around 70. Scattered rain will continue through at least midday tomorrow, and then we should trend drier with possible peaks of sun in the afternoon. Highs tomorrow upper 70s to around 80. Sunday's looking better with clouds and sun. I can't completely rule out an isolated shower. It'll be seasonably warm, 80 to 85. Even hotter than that on Monday, 85 to 90. From the Edison Heating and Cooling Weather Desk, I'm Chief Meteorologist Dan Zarrow.
0: 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It's 80 degrees in Brigantine, 78 in Flemington, and 80 in Colts Neck. 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
3: 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We are Dominski and Moore. I'm Kylie Moore.
5: I'm Jeff Domenski. I forgot to mention this. We're not talking about

0: About it yet. I'll talk about it later, but this week I hung up on my mother.
1: For reasons that I don't, you know, we'll get into it.
0: I think I had every reason to hang up on my mother, but I hung up on my mother, my own mother. I know how it sounds.
1: She birthed you.
0: Oh, I know. When I explain it, some will be on my side. But we'll get there. Also, we have our end of the week game. That's going to be coming up in the 5 o'clock hour. Yeah, this is fun, man. We've got four packs of lawn tickets for PNC Bank Arts for upcoming summer shows. And if you can't win them, you can get these right now. 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You can get those at PNCBankArtsCenter.com. But it's shows coming up like Toto with Christopher Cross, The Romantics. John Mellencamp is another one. Another one is The Guess Who with Don Felder. Lynyrd Skynyrd with Foreigner on July 26th. You'll have your choice of which one you want to go to if you win.
1: I just wish that there were names that I've heard of before. I mean, no. All of these up-and-comers.
0: No, there's a lot of good names, yes.
1: There's so many great names. This is fantastic. I'm so happy we're giving this away.
0: Oh, and if you have whimsy, did I mention Weird Al? Weird Al Yankovic is doing a show.
1: No, Brendan Joseph, you can't. All right. You can't steal tickets from us.
0: You cannot. All right, so we have a lot coming up on the show today. Now, I know I probably overstepped, wasn't trying to piss off actual PhDs out there, but I referred to you as Dr. Kylie Moore.
1: Thank you.
0: Because I said you were going to be sharing a scientific observation that you have made. When was it, before we say what it is, how long ago was it the one and only time that this was brought up? Has it been a year?
1: Oh, or was it less than a year? I can look this up because I definitely wrote a post about it.
0: I feel like this was more than a year ago. But when you do this, you really kind of lose track of time and when you talked about what. But I feel like this was like a year and a half ago. I really do.
1: Yeah, I would have said it was sooner than that, but I can't find it upon a quick Google search. So I'll take your word for it.
0: No problem.
1: Because you said, we talk about so many things that...
0: Yeah.
1: I mean, I couldn't tell you what we talked about yesterday, so...
0: So it has to do with an observation Kylie made a while back about the behavior of a certain creature, and a caller brought it back up yesterday.
1: Thank you, Bill.
0: But go ahead, give your thesis, give your observation.
1: There's a weird thing going on where in the last year and a half or so, birds have been flying way too low in front of moving vehicles. And I don't know why it's happening, but I know that it is because I see it daily. And when I first brought it up, Jeff was like, this is not a thing.
0: I will admit this.
1: And then I believe, who else was it?
0: At first I did.
1: I think it was when Downtown Rob Brown was producing for us. Mm-hmm. I believe he also had not seen it. Mm-hmm. We asked Rick in the news booth. He thought I was crazy. And I was like, I swear to God, there are low-flying birds in front of cars daily.
0: Now, at that point in time, I lived in a very different... Like, now you and I live in the same county, just still, like, a ways apart. Mm-hmm. But I lived on the other side of the state at that point. I had not seen it at that point. But about 3 weeks after she brought up this low-flying bird thing, I started seeing it.
1: Mm-hmm.
0: And so I came in and I admitted. I admitted I was wrong. I think it just migrated to that part of the state. Did those other parties admit eventually that they started seeing it or no?
1: No.
0: Really?
1: No.
0: Oh, please.
1: I mean, I
0: know one of them had to because he lives in the same county I lived at that time.
1: I don't know.
0: Oh, yeah. No. When I start noticing something, oh, no, I came to you and I was like, I was wrong.
1: Okay, I found this. This was almost a year ago.
0: Okay, I was kind of right. Yeah.
1: It was early June 2025.
0: Oh, absolutely then. Yeah. Yeah. So a year later, here's the thing. They're still doing it. I don't think they ever stopped.
1: I think they've gotten more confident.
0: And there were theories at the time that it was a certain time of year that there were certain bugs coming up out of the ground or something like that.
1: Mm-hmm.
0: And that it was a feeding thing. That they were flying low because of looking for a certain bug or certain bugs, plural, maybe several types. And it was only a feeding thing. And it was only like a seasonal thing. I appreciated that theory at the time. But I swear.
1: We were so young, so naive.
0: I have never seen it stop. Once I noticed it, and I don't think this is the kind of thing where it's like, you know, somebody says, don't think of a white polar bear, so now that's all you can think of is a white polar bear. I don't think it's that, because I didn't see it for a set amount of weeks afterwards. I thought you were crazy. I have never stopped seeing it since. Birds today, for some weird reason, seem to be flying lower than they used to, and they're coming into the path of cars more than it seems that they ever used to. Now, is this... A caller brought it up yesterday. Bill brought it up.
1: Bill in Rayville, yes.
0: And he said he also, I think he said he thought you were nuts too.
1: He did.
0: But now he is finally seeing it too.
1: Bill has finally seen the error of his ways, and I appreciate it.
0: Right. So is this like a universal thing that is being noticed across New Jersey about a year gone by? Are you still seeing it if you noticed it then? Or are you recently seeing it, even if you didn't? You know, see it back then. Are you seeing birds flying too damn low? And like, why are they doing it in front of cars? This thing, this creature, all these creatures, and it's not just one type of bird. It's like all kinds of birds, in my opinion. It's
1: yes.
0: All kinds of birds. They're flying lower than they ever used to. And why do these creatures that have the gift of flight fly so low that they could get whacked by a car? And I feel like they are getting hit more.
1: The thing is, they're diving down. It's not even like they're, you know, going up. They're going from the ground up. It's like they're going down from the sky in front of cars.
0: Right, right. And you can't tell me
1: it's on purpose.
0: And you can't tell me they're looking for a bug on wide pavement. It's not like we're driving across a dirt field where the bugs are.
1: No, I'm on 195.
0: Yeah, exactly. Right. And I'm on Route 1, and I'm seeing this. I swear to God, I wasn't seeing it until about a year ago when you brought it up. And now I'm not unseeing it.
1: And
0: are we crazy, or is this really a thing? And does anybody have a theory why it could be happening?
1: 1-800-283-101.5. It's 318. Here's fast traffic.
2: 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We'll start with the parkway as you head southbound. We're seeing pockets of volume first from exit 142 to 137. Heavy again from exit 98 down to the Toms River Tolls. Northbound parkway, that's stop and go, exit 143 to 153. Turnpike southbound, the Eastern Spur, 5-minute delay from the Lincoln Tunnel to exit 15X. Western Spur southbound, also a 5-minute delay as you go from exit 16W to 15W. In Spotswood, Main Street southbound remains closed. Victoria Avenue to Summerhill Road because of a traffic light malfunction. You're going to be detoured around the scene. 18 northbound, a bit heavy in Eatontown between exit 13 and the Parkway with a vehicle fire taking out the right lane. And then 18 northbound, that jams Tice's Lane to Edgeboro Road with a disabled tractor trailer taking out the left lane in the construction zone. Leaving New Jersey, GWB 40 to 50 minute delay for the upper level, lower levels 30 to 40 minutes. Lincoln Tunnel and Holland Tunnel both seeing 15 to 20 minute delays. 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I'm Brendan Joseph, New Jersey Traffic North.
3: Joel Myra, New Jersey Traffic South. It's a backup at 295 South that stretches from exit 52, Florence Columbus area, down to Mount Holly exit 47, where we have a spill and the right lane is blocked off. Traffic is also slow at the Walt Whitman Bridge, leaving New Jersey right now. We do not have a FIFA game, but it's just a lot of traffic because of road work. New Jersey fast traffic every 15 minutes from the Earth Treasures Fine Jewelers Traffic Desk. I'm Jill Myra, New Jersey 101.5.
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4: New Jersey 101.5 instant weather. It looks like our weather will transition from mainly dry to mainly wet around sunset. As we move into this evening, a big batch of rain coming through New Jersey, and there could be some heavy stuff and rumbles of thunder around. Lows fall to around 70 overnight, pretty sticky. Scattered rain continues tomorrow through at least midday. We'll trend drier in the afternoon, highs upper 70s to around 80. A mix of clouds and sun Sunday, 80 to 85. From the Edison Heating and Cooling Weather Desk, I'm Chief Meteorologist Dan Zarro.
0: Surf City, 76. 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Piscataway, 80. Fast traffic, instant weather every 15 minutes on New Jersey, 101.5. 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
1: People have already jumped in on the app chat for this this conspiracy of mine about low-flying birds.
0: Now, are some saying that you're crazy, or is everybody agreeing with you?
1: No, it's a mix? It's a mix. First of all, this is a person who writes in frequently, and she is always great, but she doesn't like give a username, so I will just call them N.A. in Woodbridge. 100% agree with birds flying too low. I swear they've become suicidal, or it's like they're playing chicken with you. But then Anthony in Medford is saying that he's not seeing any low-flying birds. Specifically, though, he says in Medford.
0: Yeah, yeah. So in Medford, he's saying basically you're nuts. I'm putting words in his mouth. I know he's not. He's just saying he's not seeing them.
1: And then there is another one that is not opening quickly enough for me.
0: Okay, there is a Reddit thread, and all I know is it's from Pretoria. Now there is a Pretoria, Georgia, down south, but there's also a Pretoria in South Africa.
1: Mm.
0: So I have no idea where this Pretoria is, but it's not from around here in New Jersey. And this goes back 2 years ago. 2 years ago.
1: 2 years.
0: And somebody wrote, is it just me driving around this past week? I noticed I had to swerve my car a few times to avoid hitting low-flying birds. Birds flying too low, close to the road. So strange. Does anybody know why? Everybody on this thread made fun of this person.
1: Oh,
0: now, again, I don't know if it's if it's from another country or if it's the Pretoria down in our own, you know, southern United States and Georgia. But they're like saying, like, are you sure you're not high? Birds aren't real, man.
1: Oh, that's the thing on Reddit.
0: They're flying. What? Birds aren't real. Flying ants. You're all wrong. It's because if they fly too high, they get taxed extra. Everybody's just like making fun of this person. Nobody is saying, yeah, I've been noticing it too. But that was 2 years ago. So, yeah, somebody else is out there noticing it.
1: Whoever that user is, I hear you. You are seen.
0: Right? Yep. So have you noticed? I understand this is a weird thing, but it's not weird if you've seen it. Have you or have you not noticed birds flying unnaturally low and swooping down in front of cars the last couple of years?
1: Mario in New Brunswick, you're on New Jersey 101.5. Have you seen this at all, or am I crazy?
13: Hello, it's me, Mario TRT.
1: It's Mario.
13: It's me. How you doing?
1: Hey, Mario.
13: How you doing, guys? Listen,
0: we're good.
13: I don't know, for 25 years, I've been doing this job, tow truck. And I'm going to tell you now, yes, I'm a tow truck guy, all right? I work for a company. I love these guys. I came back to tow truck 2 years ago, and every time, I notice it in the car, but more so in the truck, because when you're in a tow truck, you got to have the 1,000-yard stare. The people are cutting you off.
0: Yeah.
13: Yeah, you got to have the, you know, you got the deer, you got the kids in the little Matchbox car. Yeah.
0: Right. So you're noticing low-flying birds?
13: Yes. These birds are dive bombing like crazy. And the thing is with me, my theory is that they're young birds. And maybe there's not enough predators that can go after the young birds. And maybe it's like they're getting an adrenaline rush out of it, and they're diving in front of you. And also the bug thing, maybe. I don't know.
0: But why not? Why not 2 years ago? Why not 5 years ago? Why not?
13: No, dude, I'm telling you, for 25 years, I've been noticing. And more so when I'm in the tow truck. Like I said, because I got that 1,000. I don't look at the cell phone.
0: Oh, I don't know if this was not going on. In my view, this was not going on 10 or 25 years ago.
1: But maybe we have a different view than the tow truck drivers.
0: Maybe we
1: tow truck, I said. Tow truck. Mario, thank you so much for calling New Jersey 101.5.
0: Dan in Middletown, you're on New Jersey 101.5.
14: Hey, guys. Good afternoon.
1: Hi, Dan.
14: Great show.
1: Thank you.
14: Hi. Great show. Long time, first time.
1: Oh, welcome.
14: So guys, a great topic. Yeah, I've been driving in Jersey since 1984, and I haven't noticed it until Jeff, like you said, I just noticed it in the last. It's been happening to me too, right in front of your windshield. But you know what, guys, I got something to add in here.
0: Yeah,
14: they are flying into the window of our house. We have an upstairs and a downstairs. Right, my wife and I, we could be standing in the living room, and all of a sudden we hear a loud thump.
0: Yeah,
14: and we look at the picture window. And the birds either falling down to the ground or flying away, literally flying in the window of a house, literally.
0: Okay, how long have you lived there, though?
14: About 6 years.
0: And how recently did this start?
14: It started about a year ago. Two years ago.
0: That's weird. Like, not the first 4 years, but late.
14: No.
0: Something's going on with birds. What is happening with the birds flying too low?
1: Let's get our newsroom on this.
0: Seriously. I mean,
1: Dan, thank you for calling New Jersey 101.5. You guys have a great weekend.
0: I'll be the first to admit. I mean, it wasn't my original observation. It was Kylie's. But I will be the first to admit, I know we sound nuts if you've never seen it. But I swear to God, if you have seen it, you know what we're talking about. I mean, like always through history, yeah, maybe a bird went too low, but we're saying it's happening like daily now.
1: Consistently.
0: Right.
1: And they're flying towards the car, like, not toward, like in the, they're going from above the car towards like headlight length.
0: Yes. Height. Yeah. Yeah. That low. And are we nuts or have you been noticing this too? 1-800-283-101.5.
3: It's 3:30. I'm Annette Petriccioni with your New Jersey 101.5 News Flash. Monmouth and Ocean County residents are being urged to conserve water whenever possible. New Jersey American Water issued the order yesterday due to the ongoing drought conditions. Officials say the order will remain in place until further notice. Residents are also urged to limit outdoor water use. A bill co-sponsored by New Jersey Senators Anthony Bucco and John Bramnick would excuse up to 3 days of absences for 11th and 12th grade public school students who are enlisted in or plan to enlist in the U.S. Armed Forces or National Guard. Bucco, a proud military supporter, says,
15: "It's to give them the opportunity to go to the recruiting agencies, fill out the paperwork, and then take whatever tests, and they shouldn't be penalized for that by missing school."
3: Bucco says by expanding the list of state excused absences, we are allowing these students to pursue their dreams of service. Consumer sentiment increased more than expected in June. The University of Michigan's final reading for the month rose 10% from May's record low as gas prices eased. The survey's chief economist noted gains in sentiment across all age and income groups. And that's your New Jersey 101.5 News Flash. Here's Fast Traffic.
2: Lots of delays across the Garden State. 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Let's go southbound on the parkway. We've got some heavy volume first from exit 142 to 137. Near heavy again on the parkway southbound, exit 98 to the Thomas River tolls. Northbound parkway, that's jamming up, exit 142 to 153. In Wall Township, 35 southbound jams Ocean Road into the Atlantic Avenue Circle. And then in Manaloking, we're starting to see some volume build on 35 southbound into the Manaloking Bridge. Turnpike southbound, the Eastern Spur, it's a 10-minute jam. The Lincoln Tunnel to exit 15X. Western Spur southbound, that's about a 5-minute delay, exit 16W to 15W. In Eatontown, 18 northbound, still pretty heavy from about exit 13 to the parkway with the doused vehicle fire taking out the right lane. And then you're heavy again on 18 northbound into East Brunswick from Tice's Lane to Edgeboro Road. That's where a disabled tractor trailer has the left lane blocked. Leaving New Jersey for the GWB, 40 to 50-minute delay for the upper level, 30 to 40 minutes for the lower level. Lincoln Tunnel now a 30 to 40-minute delay. Holland Tunnel, 15 to 20 minutes from the Turnpike and 20 to 30 minutes from Routes 1 and 9. 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I'm Brandon Joseph, New Jersey Traffic North.
3: Joel Myra, New Jersey Traffic South. Your ride on 295 slows southbound around Burlington County at Florence Columbus exit 52 down to Mount Holly exit 47 with a spill. The right lane is blocked off. Turnpike, massive delays already in Mount Laurel, and that's from the service area down through to exit 4, Route 73. The connector bridge has slow traffic as well, headed westbound out of Jersey. From the Earth Treasures Fine Jewelers Traffic Desk, I'm Jill Myra, New Jersey 101.5.
4: New Jersey 101.5 instant weather. It's the first full weekend of summer, and more than half the weekend will be dry and pleasantly warm. It's just that we'll be off to a wet start tonight into tomorrow. Here's what to expect. Our big push of rain comes in this evening through the overnight hours. Nothing too crazy here. It's just going to be wet with some heavy stuff and rumbles of thunder possible. Lows fall to around the 70-degree mark. Tomorrow, scattered rain continues through at least midday. Then we'll trend drier with possible peaks of sun late day. Highs upper 70s to around 80. Sunday's just your better bet this weekend. Clouds and sun, 80 to 85. From the Edison Heating and Cooling Weather Desk, I'm Chief Meteorologist Dan Zarrow.
3: 83 degrees in Stone Harbor, 76 in Hoboken, and 80 in Lakewood. 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
0: Thank you, Annette. And we have no funding for a government grant to study this.
1: Yet.
0: But we would gladly accept it. Kylie was the first person I knew who about a year ago started noticing birds are beginning to fly unnaturally low to the ground. and almost like playing chicken with cars. And it and I started noticing it too. Have you noticed this? Let's talk to Angie real quick, and then we'll take more of your calls after the break. Angie, hey, have you noticed this, or do you think we're crazy?
16: Oh no, absolutely. My son said in the past 2 months he's hit 9 birds at least.
0: See, and that's unusual. That's
1: weird,
0: right? That's very weird.
16: I get the suicidal squirrels.
0: Yeah,
1: lucky you.
0: Yeah.
1: But 9 in the last 2 months, that shouldn't be. As we've been saying, they have the gift of flight. They should not be flying this low.
16: Right. He thinks it's something, I don't know, atmosphere or something.
17: I wonder what could be. I wonder if it's like, but I've noticed it for a straight year. So like I was going to say, what would be the change in the atmosphere? I mean, unless you're going to tie it into global warming somehow, but like I would think not too. But if it's like high pressure versus low pressure,
16: the chemtrails and stuff like that.
0: Yeah, okay. Maybe. I don't know.
1: But you know what? Anyone's theory is as good as the next.
0: I know, because all I was going to say was if it's like a natural shift with like when there's like a high pressure versus a low pressure, you know, system. But I'm seeing it like once I started seeing it, I never see it alter. So that's why I wonder. I don't think it's just like the ebb and flow of normal weather patterns, because you wouldn't be seeing it constantly then.
1: Angie, thank you for calling New Jersey 101.5. One of the app chat messages we just got, by the way.
0: Uh-huh.
1: Literally... this is her second. Shelly and Browns Mills, thank you for writing in. Literally, right before you guys started talking about the low-flying birds, one flew right across the road in front of me, and I almost hit it. I scream at birds daily because, yes, they are flying dead across roads now instead of over them.
0: Right. What is going on? How the hell is this happening? Why suddenly are birds flying too low to the ground?
1: I don't know. I want to know, but is anyone else seeing this? Are we crazy? 1-800-283-101.5.
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18: Back on New Jersey 101.5 with Dominski and Moore. Something that started as a normal conversation is now completely out of control. You're going to want to hear this.
1: No, no, I'm not the one out of control, sir. It's the birds. The birds are out of control. They are flying too low. They're flying in front of my car as it's moving, and they never used to. It's something that has come about in the last year or so, and I want to know if other people have noticed it.
0: I just look something up. This is from Britannica. Okay. For regular daily activities, the vast majority of birds stay relatively close to the ground, but this is what they define as close. Stay relatively close to the ground, flying at 500 feet or lower. Oh, please, 500 feet or lower. We're talking 2 feet off the ground.
1: Yeah,
0: And they're saying that's generally considered low because they could fly higher. Yeah, we'd be fine if they flew even 20 feet off the ground.
1: But fly 7 feet.
0: Exactly. We're saying, when we say low flying, Kylie and I are saying, and I think a lot of the callers are getting at this, we're talking about like below headlight level or at headlight level. That's how low that I've been seeing birds flying, but only for about a year. Before that, once in a while, you would see a bird fly that low, and it would get your attention because it'd be like, whoa, yeah, that's weird. But I'm seeing that literally every day, multiple times a day, and we don't know why it's going on. Have you noticed it? 1-800-283-101.5.
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25: Hey, how are you?
1: Hi, Dolores. We're good.
25: I'm actually on my way down to the Jersey Shore.
1: Oh, lucky you.
25: I'm calling because about a year and a half ago, I had a similar situation. I'm driving down. I would say a large bird, like probably 8 to 10 pounds. Maybe the bird's wing was 10 to 12 inches on each, you know, each wing. Okay. It was a large bird. Mm-hmm. Right into my windshield. Smack. I think I killed the bird. Rolled out into the highway after it hit my windshield, and it scared me to death.
0: Yeah.
25: And I thought, this bird has to be sick. There's something wrong here.
0: Yeah, I'm not sure if it was sick, though. I think it's I don't know.
1: It's following the pattern.
0: I think Bird Headquarters sent out an email to all, you know, birds and us humans should have been CC'd on it because we have to drive around them.
1: No, Dolores, I agree. It's unusual. Enjoy your time at the Jersey Shore. Thank you for calling New Jersey 101.5.
0: John in Belmar, you're on New Jersey 101.5.
5: Hey guys, how you doing? I went to college a long time ago. I graduated in 1979. But as a bio major, I had to do a paper one time on bird migration. And there were a number of factors involved in bird migration at that time. And believe me, I'm sure there's been a lot of updating of the information since then. But I know that the geomagnetic field of the Earth was one of the things that they used to navigate. And I'm combining that information with the fact that we're at a cycle of sunspots where it's at like a 14-year high over this past year or so, and it's been increasing. So okay. I'm wondering okay. if maybe their brains are getting whacked out by sunspot activity that's affecting our geomagnetic field.
0: This is interesting, and it's been about a year, which would match up with when Kylie started noticing it, when I started noticing it.
5: And I heard the day that you guys were talking about it last year, I remember.
0: Yeah.
5: And I agreed with you then, and I've seen it happen many times since.
0: So you have noticed that in this past period of time, about a year, that they have seemed unnaturally low flying compared to previous time.
5: I've been dive bombed by birds for no apparent reason while walking along the Jersey Shore, and I'm not near anybody's nest. I could be walking down a beach, and they seem to be getting more aggressive. I hate to be like all 1964 Alfred Hitchcock birds.
1: Join the club, John.
5: You know, I am scared though.
0: This is interesting. And so they use the birds have always done this. They have used this. What did you call it? Geomagnetic?
5: They use a combination of things. They use starch. They can track the stars when they have visible sky, but they can still migrate perfectly back to Capistrano or wherever using the geomagnetic field of the Earth. Their body can interpret it somehow, and they can orient. It's like their own GPS system.
0: And you think this might play in the recent
5: activity? I'm just guessing. I haven't read anything about that, but I'm putting the two and two together.
1: John, you sound smarter than us. So.
0: Well, yeah, you've got a degree. Yeah, I mean, you've got a degree in this, you say. So,
5: I've kept up with science through the years, and I teach now. Also, I've taught some science courses and stuff. I taught a biology class, a seventh grade biology class, about 10 years ago.
0: Okay, Kylie and I have zero qualifications. So how could we get like $1 million grant from the government to study this with no qualifications? Could you write us a letter or something?
5: No, you don't need qualifications these days. You need a name, and you guys have the name. So, be confident, stand proud, and go in there and demand it.
0: Go in there, throw the weight of the show around, say that we have... Where did you get your degree?
5: Harvard University.
1: Oh, Jesus.
0: Oh, my God. Oh, we're in. John, if you just back us up, we'll just make up some nonsense that we're going to study this in conjunction with.
5: Wait a second.
0: Yeah.
5: No. I'm the kind of Harvard graduate whose kids didn't dare apply because I had not donated back to the school. I'm not. You know, I didn't keep up with. I'm more of a regular town kid growing up in New Jersey. You know what I'm saying?
1: Okay, so we have to scratch John and Belmar off of our recommendations.
0: All right, so we're not going to rip off the government with John's help, apparently.
1: Unless we become desperate. Let's not cross it off entirely, actually.
0: Yeah. I mean, sleep on it. Sleep on it this weekend, John.
1: John, have a great weekend. Thank you for calling New Jersey 101.5.
0: Don't close the door on this just yet.
1: Yeah, exactly. Yeah.
0: All right. So have you noticed the low flying bird phenomenon? 1-800-283-101.5.
1: 3:49. Here's fast traffic. Hopefully no birds.
11: No birds we can see so far, but a lot of slow volume.
2: 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Let's go to the Parkway southbound. We've got pockets of volume first from exit 142 to 137. And you're heavy again on the Parkway southbound, exit 98 to the Toms River tolls. Northbound Parkway, that's about a 15-minute jam now, exit 142 to 153. Through Wall Township, 35 southbound, jamming up from Ocean Road into the Atlantic Avenue Circle. Then into Manaloking, we're getting heavy on 35 southbound into the Manaloking Bridge. Turnpike southbound, Eastern Spur is a 15-minute jam now. The Lincoln Tunnel to exit 15W. Western Spur southbound, 20-minute jam from the Meadowlands ramp into exit 15E. Then both spurs northbound, pretty heavy as you approach the North End merge. Also a bit heavy Western Spur northbound through the Southern Mixing Bowl. Be careful in Eatontown, 18 northbound. Right around the parkway, we've got a doused vehicle fire taking out the right lane. Getting better in East Brunswick on 18 northbound, approaching Edgeboro Road, where an earlier disabled tractor trailer has been cleared. Leaving New Jersey for the GWB, you're looking at about an hour delay. Upper level, 30 to 40 minute delay. Lower level, Lincoln Tunnel now about a 30 minute delay. Holland Tunnel, 15 to 20 minutes from the Turnpike and 20 to 30 minutes from routes 1 and 9. 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I'm Brendan Joseph, New Jersey Traffic North.
3: Joel Myra, New Jersey Traffic South. Fluid spill, 295 southbound. Slow exit 52 down through, that's from Florence, Columbus, down to exit 47 in Mount Holly. And the right lane is blocked off. It's a messy ride. And the turnpike south is slow. Exit 4 at Route 73 with a 3-mile backup, looking like a Friday in the summer. We also have some tied up traffic at Route 47, headed to 347 towards the South Jersey Shore points. From the Earth Treasures Fine Jewelers Traffic Desk, I'm Jill Myra, New Jersey 101.5.
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4: New Jersey 101.5 instant weather. It looks like our weather will transition from mainly dry to mainly wet around sunset. As we move into this evening, a big batch of rain coming through New Jersey, and there could be some heavy stuff and rumbles of thunder around. Lows fall to around 70 overnight, pretty sticky. Scattered rain continues tomorrow through at least midday. We'll trend drier in the afternoon, highs upper 70s to around 80. A mix of clouds and sun Sunday, 80 to 85. From the Edison Heating and Cooling Weather Desk, I'm Chief Meteorologist Dan Zarro.
1: Parsippany 81, Old Bridge 82, Barnegat Light 74. Fast traffic and instant weather every 15 minutes on New Jersey 101.5. 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
3: It is 3:57 with Jeff Dominski and Kylie Moore. This came back up yesterday after we talked about it a year ago. How I became near conspiratorial about the low-flying birds that have been diving in front of cars. Bill in Rayville, a frequent caller who we appreciate, brought it up. Someone messaged me on Instagram. Shout out to Chrissy, who was like, I didn't hear the original conversation, but I've also seen this happening. So we wanted to bring it back up. Who has seen the low-flying birds in New Jersey? Do you have any theories on why, or am I crazy? 1-800-283-101.5, or both. Both can be true.
4: And I got to tell you, Kylie was at the forefront of this, and I'm not even kidding about this. It's kind of brave to speak up about something because you know people are going to make fun of it. It's like, Kylie, birds are flying too low to the ground. I mean, it's so easy to make fun of, but since she brought it up the first time like a year ago, you would not believe how many people have been noticing the same thing. You would not believe how many people.
3: Now, we have people weighing in on the app. Rosie in Freehold suspects that it's happening now because they are busy collecting food for nestlings. By summer and fall, they revert to flying a little higher, and then we forget until spring when the cycle starts again. Rosie, you sound smarter than me. But I don't know. I feel like I see it outside of spring and summer.
4: Yeah, I definitely have. Definitely have. This is what I'm saying. Once I saw it, I know that theory. I've heard that theory a year ago. But in the fall, in the winter, nothing changed. Low-flying birds are absolutely a thing.
3: And then on the other end of the spectrum, an interesting username, Flim Flam from Mattawan writes
4: in. Flim Flam?
3: Flim Flam.
4: How are we supposed to believe anything this person
3: Respect
4: says?
3: Respect the name.
4: Flim Flam. Yeah, okay.
3: Flim Flam has not noticed, any difference in the amount of low-flying birds in the last year. He or she is just saying that we may have been seeing them more because we're looking out for them now. But I noticed them in the first place.
4: No.
3: It's not like someone...
4: Definitely not, right? And I was not looking out for them.
3: It's not like that theory where once you hear something, all of a sudden now you see it. It's one of those where I notice it. I was the one who said it.
4: Yeah. All right. I want to go to him early.
3: Dare we?
4: Yeah, because I know you said when you brought this up like a year ago, Rick Rickman was not on board, was not seeing these. But Rick, are you still not seeing low-flying birds?
5: Gosh. What a great question.
3: That's a hard no.
4: So you're
5: I
4: not
5: don't
4: seeing
5: think
4: it?
5: I have. Oh, not
4: dude.
5: Really.
4: Dude, and I used to live in the county you live in.
5: Every once in a while I'll see like I don't know, some sort of a vulture-esque, like a crow, but that's only if there's like a dead deer in the
4: road. No, we're saying like multiple times a day birds are flying unnaturally low right like headlight
3: like they
4: level.
3: Dive in front
4: and
3: of you.
4: And you're not seeing it.
5: No.
4: I don't get it. I don't get it, man.
5: Maybe you're being targeted.
4: No.
5: It's personal.
4: No, see.
3: It does feel meant.
4: See, this is what people do. They just start making the jokes. But I'm telling you, I was doing this to you at first, too.
3: Well aware.
4: But I came forward within about 3 or 4 weeks later. I started seeing it, and I was like, Kylie, I was wrong.
3: Look out for it, Rick. Keep us posted.
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3: Good.
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4: No, you really. Be. You know what? Shame on the newsroom that they're not all over this. Seriously, shame on the newsroom.
3: Yeah, why are you guys focusing on, like,
4: this.
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5: I'll go out and interview a couple of birds. Jeez.
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4: 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I will explain after the news why I hung up on my mother this week, and I think some people will actually understand. New Jersey, 101.5.
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7: It's 82 degrees at 4 o'clock. I'm Rick Rickman. A Franklin Township police officer is indicted for misconduct in his response to the scene of what turned out to be a double murder in Pittstown last summer, which prosecutors say was carried out by a jealous state trooper.

0: who fled and took his own life. The defense attorney for the suspended sergeant says Kevin Bellaro is being scapegoated. He says that responding differently to 3 911 calls reporting shots fired would not have prevented the tragic killings of Lauren Simanchik and Tyler Webb in Hunterdon County. New Jersey Congressman Tom Kaine has been spotted for the first time in months.
1: The New York Times says one of his reporters saw Kaine standing in a front room of his home in Westfield, New Jersey, Wednesday night and rang the doorbell. The Republican representative answered wearing a suit and tie and said, "It's good to see you." He declined further comments, saying, "I'll talk to you next week." His spokesman said last week that Kaine would return to D.C. on June 30th after being treated for a mystery illness, his whereabouts unknown. Kaine will face Rebecca Bennett this fall in a race the Democratic Party has been aggressively targeting even before he missed more than 135 House votes. Sarah Lee Kessler, New Jersey 101.5 News.
0: 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A former Manalapan police officer has pleaded guilty in a case involving two underage girls. Kevin Ruditsky admitted to computer crimes and child endangerment after prosecutors said he improperly accessed law enforcement databases. Ruditsky also admitted that he targeted a teenage girl he met during National Night Out in 2023. Ruditsky faces up to 10 years in prison and a spot on the sex offender registry. Now the Lester Glenn Business Report. President Trump is threatening a 100% tariff on imports from any country that imposes a tax on digital services provided by U.S. companies. Trump says European countries are discussing imminent implementation of taxes on American companies. On Wall Street, the Dow is closing down 44 points. 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Experience Lester Glenn. The complete New Jersey 101.5 forecast is coming up. Now, New Jersey fast traffic.
2: Some delays building on 280. It's the eastbound side, right around exit 7. A vehicle fire has the left lane blocked. The right lanes are getting by at the moment. Parkway southbound, heavy from exit 142 to 137. Then you jam up on the parkway southbound from exit 98 to exit 82. Northbound parkway, that's stop and go, from exit 142 to 153. In Wall Township, 35 southbound, that's pretty heavy going from Ocean Road into the Atlantic Avenue Circle. Heavy again on 35 southbound into Manaloking and the Manaloking Bridge. Turnpike southbound, eastern spur, looking at a 10-minute jam, the Lincoln Tunnel to exit 15W, Western Spur southbound. That's a 20-minute jam from the north end split down to exit 15E, and both the car and truck lane southbound heavy from exit 14 to exit 13. Northbound Turnpike, you're going to see some heavy volume Western Spur through the southern mixing bowl, then both spurs northbound jamming to the north end merge. 287 northbound, you're getting heavy around exit 13 with a crash taking out one lane, and 24 westbound stop and go anywhere from exit 7 into 287. Leaving New Jersey for the GWB, 45-minute delay for the upper level. It's 30 to 40 minutes for the lower level. Lincoln Tunnel, a 30-40 minute delay. Holland Tunnel is about 20 to 30 minutes coming in from either approach. I'm Brandon Joseph, Jersey Traffic North.
3: Joel Myra, New Jersey Traffic South. Oh boy, 295 southbound delays, exit 52 around Columbus and down through towards Mount Holly, where we have an issue with a spill that is being mopped up from the right lane. South on the Turnpike, it's a 3-mile delay into exit 4, Route 73. Traffic is also slow at Delcy Drive and the South Jersey Shore Points headed towards Cape May. Next report in 15 minutes on New Jersey 101.5.
4: New Jersey 101.5 instant weather. Looks like a widespread round of rain will aim for New Jersey tonight as a cold front swings through. There could be some pockets of heavy rain and some rumbles of thunder. More importantly, this wet weather will impact the first part of your weekend, but only the first part. So look for rainy weather tonight. Lows only fall to around 70, and then scattered rain continues tomorrow through at least midday. Then we should trend drier, maybe some peaks of sun in the afternoon, highs upper 70s to around 80. Sunday is your better bet for the weekend with clouds and sun. I can't rule out an isolated shower. It'll be seasonably warm, 80 to 85, even hotter on Monday, 85 to 90. From the Edison Heating and Cooling Weather Desk, I'm Chief Meteorologist Dan Zarrow.
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1: 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And yes, I will admit, I hung up on my mother this week. 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
14: The Parks Casino Chime Time. It is 4:12. It is a Friday, and we are Dominski and Moore. I'm Jeff Dominski.
3: I'm Kylie Moore.
14: 1-800-283-101.5. I promise I will not hang up on you if you call that number. But I did hang up on my mother this week. Now, I think this was probably a first in my life. I know it sounds bad. Have you ever hung up on a parent, Kylie?
3: No.
14: In like a fit of rage or anything?
3: No.
14: Right? Yeah, I really don't think I ever did either. Now, I know you know, because of what we're going to talk about, you already know the crux of why I hung up. But people are probably thinking I'm just...
3: That doesn't mean that I agree with it.
14: Oh, well, yeah, I know, because you're one of
3: this type.
14: I'm not
3: condoning it.
14: I understand. I don't think everybody would agree with me. But I think some will agree with me. Here's what happened. Oh, I'm not trying to embarrass anybody, but... Although, I shouldn't even feel like that, because many of you, you are one of them, feel like there's nothing weird about this. Mm-hmm. Right, so I guess I'm not embarrassing anybody. All right, so I call my mom. I try to call her several times a week, you know?
3: That's nice.
14: Oh, yeah, I mean, you know, she's getting up there. So I call my mom. And she answers, and she sounds a little funny. I mean, it's like, it's one of those things you'd have to know the person to understand why it's not. It just didn't sound quite the normal hello.
3: Just off.
14: Just slightly, yeah, somehow, right? And I say, "Hey, Mom, how you doing?" Now, keep in mind, I didn't say, "Hey, Mom, what are you doing?" This is very important for what I'm about to say next. I didn't say, "Hey, Mom, what are you doing?" I said, "Hey, Mom, how are you doing?" Okay? So she didn't have to tell me what she says next, but she did. I say, "Hey, Mom, how you doing?" "Oh, I'm just sitting on the toilet."
3: Hell yeah, Mom. Do what you gotta do.
14: Oh, good. And I just said, call me back. And I wasn't like, I want to talk to her still. And I said, call me back. I said, call me back. And she goes, "Oh, Jeff, don't be like that." I can't talk to my mom when she's popping a squat on the bowl. I can't do that. I can't. It's just gross. It's just gross. And she's like,
3: "Why?
14: Oh, Jeff, don't be like, cuz.
3: Like, could you hear?
14: I don't even ask me that.
3: I'm not going to make noises.
14: I think I would have. I probably would have. It's a very small, small bathroom. And it's echoey. Mm. Her condo is a very, I think I would have. I literally have seen bathroom stalls in public. Just one stall that is bigger than my mom's entire bathroom. And I'm not even kidding.
3: Wow.
14: It's a tiny, oh yeah, it's tiny. So I think I would have. So she goes, I say, oh, call me back. She goes, "Oh, Jeff, don't be like that." I said, no. And I hang up. And she called me back and we talked, but I can't talk to my mom knowing that she's sitting on a toilet bowl. I can't do it.
3: Jeff,
14: I don't want to talk to anybody sitting in a toilet bowl. And she didn't even have to tell me. What? Go ahead. I know what you think of me. I know.
3: Where do you think you came from?
14: Well, close, but not quite there.
3: it's your own mom. It's
14: yeah,
3: fine.
14: I know, but I mean, okay, where do you... That's like saying, is it okay to see your mom naked then? Because, hey, that's where you came from. Of course it's not. So the whole argument of, hey, where do you think you came from? That's got nothing to do with this.
3: Circumstances?
14: No.
3: She can need a bath.
14: What?
3: She can need a bath. She's up there.
14: There's no reason to do this. There is no reason to have a toilet call.
1: And it just, it blows my mind how many people think nothing of doing a toilet call.

0: either accepting a call, making a call. I don't even love it if I know that somebody's doing that and they're texting me, let alone talking to me.
1: What?
0: I know. I said, if I don't know, like, if you don't tell me, it's different. But don't just, like, say, oh, yeah, I'm just sitting on the toilet. Like, I don't want to know this.
1: And then, what does it affect what the actual message is?
0: Right. So why even
1: include it?
0: Exactly. So why include it? Why share this information?
1: But what about something like, okay, when we have news breaks, I go to the bathroom because, you know, we have very limited time to use the restroom here.
0: Right.
1: What if during a news break, I found something and I was like, oh, no, you know.
0: If it's urgent, it's different.
1: This is happening now, and I text
0: right.
1: you,
0: but
1: and
0: that's
1: you know
0: so
1: that it's
0: different.
1: From the bathroom.
0: I understand that, but that's so different.
1: Only because I didn't include I'm texting from the bathroom?
0: No. No, because the message might be important. But if it were just like, hey, how you doing? It's like, well, then it's not necessary. You don't do that then.
1: I guess. Just,
0: what am I the only normal one left? 1-800-283-101.5.
1: What if it was something like, hey, in case you didn't know, there's cake in the break room. I mean, that's
0: you
1: not urgent.
0: I want to think about eating when you're sitting on a toilet. You think that's the time to whet my appetite?
1: I think you
0: is
1: might
0: when you're
1: want
0: on
1: to
0: a
1: eat.
0: Bowl.
1: And I happen to be on the bowl. On the throne, as some would say.
0: I wonder how many different words there are for that.
1: I don't want to find out. Let's not do that this hour.
0: The porcelain palace. Yeah, no, we're not doing that. We're not doing that. But, okay, I just, listen. Are toilet calls rude? Is it rude? Because I know everybody's going to tell me, oh, I know, I'm probably getting emails right now. How dare you? You hung up on your mother. I've never hung up on my mother. Never done that. My whole life. But I'm going to, if she's not going to hang up after I say, call me back. It's like, oh, no, let me just poop and we'll talk at the same time. No, we're not doing this.
1: Women are multitaskers.
0: This will not stand. This will not stand. There was no reason to answer that phone. So are toilet calls rude? 1-800-283-101.5.
1: 419, here's fast traffic.
2: So real quick, that's a no to a really long microphone cord and doing traffic in the bathroom?
0: Okay. You've never.
1: I say God bless it.
0: Brandon, do you understand or do you think that I'm mean?
2: But no, I understand, but the traffic's important information, so wouldn't that count?
1: I think, you know, if the message has to get out there, no matter how it's done,
0: as long as you
1: it
0: don't
1: has
0: tell,
1: to be done.
0: Yeah, as long as you don't tell us, then yeah, you can do that from the toilet. As long as you don't tell us.
1: If we hear any noises, Brendan, I swear to God.
2: I promise you I'm in my studio down the hall, not the bathroom. All right.
0: I wish we had the sound effects right now. All right, carry on, Brendan. Sorry.
2: All right, that's all right. We got a lot of volume on 24 westbound, about a 10-minute delay from exit 7 into route 287. 287 northbound, some heavy volume approaching exit 13. A crash there has taken out one lane. And it's also a bit heavy on 280 eastbound at exit 7 with the doused vehicle fire taking out the left lane. Parkway southbound, a bit heavy exit 142 to 137. Then you jam up from exit 98 to exit 82. Northbound Parkway, pretty sluggish, exit 142 to 153. Heading into Manaloking, 35 southbound, about a 10-minute delay into the light at the Manaloking Bridge. And on the Turnpike southbound, Eastern Spur, it's a 10-minute jam. Lincoln Tunnel digs at 15X. Western Spur, 15-minute jam southbound from the Meadowlands Ramp into exit 15E. Then both the car and truck lanes southbound, pretty heavy from exit 14 to exit 13. Leaving New Jersey, GWB, you're about a solid hour delay for the upper level, 30 to 40 minutes for the lower level. Lincoln Tunnel, about a 30-minute delay. Holland Tunnel is about 20 to 30 minutes from either approach. 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I'm Brendan Joseph, New Jersey Traffic North.
3: Joel Myra, New Jersey Traffic South. And it's still a toughie at the Turnpike southbound 3-mile delay down towards exit 4 and Route 73. And that's all because of Friday volume. We also have some slow on the ride at 295 South Columbus, exit 52 down to Mount Holly, exit 47. A spill, right lane is blocked off. Traffic is not too pretty at 42 in both directions at Route 41 and in towards Lower Landing. Hey, Camden Waterfront has the soccer Oktoberfest festival and watch party going on. So just watch out for some slow in that spot. From the Earth Treasures Fine Jewelers Traffic Desk, I'm Jill Myra, New Jersey 101.5.
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4: New Jersey, 101.5 instant weather. We've got the clouds, we've got the humidity. Now we're looking at more rain as we head into the evening and overnight hours. Looks like everybody in New Jersey will get at least a little bit wet. Nothing too crazy, but there could be pockets of heavy rain and rumbles of thunder around. Lows fall to around 70. Now here's the problem. Scattered rain is going to continue tomorrow through at least midday. We should trend drier in the afternoon. Highs upper 70s to around 80. Sunday looks better. Clouds and sun, 80 to 85. From the Edison Heating and Cooling Weather Desk, I'm Chief Meteorologist Dan Zaro.
1: Cape May, 85. Newark, 81. Woodbridge, 83. Fast traffic and instant weather every 15 minutes on New Jersey 101.5. 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
6: Yesterday was all about Team USA. The Americans wrapped up Group D with a tough 3-2 loss to Turkey on a stoppage time goal after resting several regulars. The good news is the loss doesn't matter in the standings. Team USA still finishes first in the group and now turns its attention to the round of 32. Today, six more group stage games are on the schedule, highlighted by France taking on Norway and Spain facing Uruguay.
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5: I was waiting for him to say what started off. You know what? I just never know anymore.
4: Yeah, I know. Again, that announcer dude, the way they do this, it's like the magic eight ball. You never know what's going to float up in that little window. We don't know. All right, so listen, I know a lot of people do this. I also know a lot of people don't do this. There's like two schools of thought. When you're using the bathroom, okay, it kind of goes back to like the days of like the magazine rack right next to a toilet. Like, I've just never done it. I've always said it's like a bank job. You want to get in, you want to get out, you know, before the cops arrive. But some people just love to linger. And then we had the introduction of cell phones years ago. And some people think nothing of texting while on the throne. Some people will answer phones or even make phone calls. I just find it weird and rude and gross. So that's what we're talking about. Are toilet calls rude? 1-800-283-101.5.
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6: Hi. I admire both of you, first of all.
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6: 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But, you know, my mom passed away years ago. To be honest, I'll take a toilet bowl call from her anytime. It just means the world, you know?
4: It means the world if she called you from the toilet?
6: 100%. Just
4: like a toilet call is more special than a regular call to you?
6: 100% no.
4: Oh, not more special.
6: No.
4: Okay. Just trying to figure this out.
5: It does mean there's a level of trust there.
4: Well, I mean, what do you think the odds were that my mom was going to pass, like, you know, in the bathroom before she had a chance to call me back? I mean, I don't think I was really risking that.
5: Could have pulled an Elvis.
6: No. All due respect, my point is that wherever my mom would call me, I'll take a call.
4: I always would, too, just not from a toilet.
6: I know that. But you know what?
4: I love
6: it
4: my
6: is
4: mom.
6: What it is.
4: I know, but
6: of course you do.
4: I love
6: I've heard
4: my
6: you
4: mom.
6: Talk about her. I've heard you talk about her forever. Trust me. I've been a listener for almost 30 years.
4: I've never hung up on my mom before, ever. Wouldn't do it. But that just, I couldn't do it.
5: Just gave you the ick.
4: And Bernadette, why did she have to tell me? Why did she have to tell me what she was doing?
6: Like, no, she didn't.
4: Right. I mean, if she had just said, because I didn't even say, what are you doing? I said, how are you doing? She could have said, oh, fine.
6: I totally agree.
4: Right. That's all I'm saying. But it's like, oh, I'm sorry. I know. I knew a lot of people were going to think that I was rude for doing it. But honestly, would do again.
5: Bernadette, thank you for calling New Jersey 101.5. Have a great weekend. There's nothing wrong with the bathroom call. I had one earlier this week. It's fine.
7: What?
5: What?
7: Who?
5: Jeff Edelstein.
7: Wait a minute. From him or from you? Who was in the bathroom?
5: Both.
7: No! Oh, my God. You're both on the throne and talking to each other?
5: I don't know where he was, but I did ask his permission to say, can I tell the people that we discussed this? And he's fine with it. And I'm fine with it. There's nothing wrong with the bathroom call. When you got to go, you got to go. If you got to talk to someone, you got to talk to someone.
7: Did you initiate the call or answer the call?
5: Answered.
7: Why couldn't you just call him back?
5: I wasn't doing anything else.
7: Oh, my. Okay. Wow. Are toilet calls a little out of line? Are toilet calls rude? I say yes. Kylie says no. 1-800-283-101.5.
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9: It's 82 degrees at 4:30. I'm Rick Rickman. Still no word from authorities after they reported finding 109 homemade explosives in a shed. The Morris County prosecutor said 37-year-old Joseph Rizzo was arrested Wednesday after a search of his Denville home on Avondale Road. Investigators described his shed as a clandestine laboratory with explosives capable of massive destruction, but officials are not discussing a possible motive. New Jersey's first responders are the ones that run toward the crisis, making for a lot to process. So how do they cope? Lisa Lewicki, a licensed first responder clinician and counselor in Lawrence Township, noticed they were lacking in the skills needed to handle the horrific things they were seeing.
10: They're taught to compartmentalize. They're taught to, you know, keep going, push through. And then that leaves all of this sort of unresolved trauma.
9: Lewicki hopes to help people learn practical tools for resilience. Amazon is raking in some serious cash this Prime Day. Adobe expects the e-commerce giant to make more than $26 billion over the four-day shopping spree. The complete New Jersey 101.5 forecast is coming up. Now, New Jersey fast traffic.
11: Lots of slow spots on the roads. Let's start on 24. If you're heading westbound, you're seeing some pretty heavy volume. Exit 7 into Route 287. Eastbound 24, heavy coming on from 287. And your stop and go again as you approach 78. 287 northbound, heavy volume. Exit 8 to exit 13 with a crash there taking out one lane. And a stop and go on 280 eastbound approaching exit 7 with a doused vehicle fire blocking the left lane. Parkway southbound, sluggish exit 142 to 137. Then you jam up from exit 98 to 82. Northbound on the parkway, that's jamming, exit 142 to 153. Heading into Manaloking, 35 southbound, about a 10-minute delay now into the light at the Manaloking Bridge. Turnpike southbound, the Eastern Spur, 15-minute jam, the Lincoln Tunnel to exit 15W. Western Spur southbound, 20-minute jam from the Meadowlands ramp into exit 15E. And then both the car and truck lanes southbound, pretty heavy, exit 14 to exit 13. Northbound Turnpike, both the Eastern and Western Spur, about a 10-minute jam up to the North End Merge. Leaving New Jersey, the GWB, it's about a 60-minute delay for the upper level, 30 to 40-minute delay for the lower level. Lincoln Tunnel still about a 30-minute delay. Holland Tunnel, that's looking like 15 to 20 minutes from either approach. I'm Brandon Joseph, Jersey Traffic North.
12: Joel Myra, New Jersey Traffic South. It's a slow ride, 3 miles worth of slow on the Turnpike South, heading in towards exit 4, Route 73, Mount Laurel. Just all Friday summer volume. We also have delays on 295 South, exit 52, down towards Mount Holly, exit 47, where we have a spill being cleaned up from the right lane. And watch out for some delays around the Camden Waterfront Soccer Fest 2026 watch party taking place until 10 p.m. Next report in 15 minutes on New Jersey 101.5.
13: From the Town Square, New Jersey Info and Weather Network, rain slides in this evening, leading to a wet start to the weekend. But don't worry, the weekend weather will just get better and better as time goes on. A widespread push of rain with some heavy stuff and rumbles of thunder possible this evening through the overnight. Lows fall to around 70 degrees, pretty sticky. Scattered rain continues through at least midday tomorrow. Then we'll trend drier with peaks of sun in the afternoon. Highs upper 70s to around 80. Sunday, clouds and sun with highs 80 to 85 degrees. I'm Chief Meteorologist Dan Zarrow. We'll be right back.
14: With the warm weather.
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7: Resolved. Here's the debate. Is it okay to be using the phone?
5: Jeff,
7: on
5: good
7: the
5: Lord.
7: Bowl?
5: Where are you saying this from?
7: Exactly. Wouldn't that be nasty? That's my point. Kylie thinks it's perfectly fine. I just think, you know what? That's private time. Don't be on the phone with your friends or your mom during that. Don't do it. Just don't do it. Would you be on the phone with Sam doing that? That's our boss, by the way.
5: I wouldn't.
7: You would not?
5: I wouldn't tell him.
7: Oh, you wouldn't tell him?
5: If I knew it was something quiet?
7: Yeah.
5: Maybe.
7: Oh, God.
5: I wouldn't flush.
7: I feel like the echo would give it away. Bathrooms tend to be a little on the echoey side.
5: I have a really small bathroom.
7: I think that could be echoey, though, because, I guess it depends on the walls and everything. Anyway, we're talking about toilet calls. Should you just, like, leave the cell phone out of the bathroom? 1-800-283-101.5.
5: John in West Trenton, you're on New Jersey 101.5.
7: Hey, John, does a cell phone belong in the bathroom?
14: Hey, guys, what's up?
5: Hey, John.
7: What's going on?
14: So, first of all, I just want to tell you guys, I tune in on the ride home just to hear the Kylie cackle.
5: Oops, she just did it.
7: Nice.
14: It definitely makes more. All right, so I actually have my own physical phone in the bathroom. It doesn't leave the bathroom.
5: What?
14: It's an old phone that still has service and still goes on the Wi-Fi. It's my dedicated toilet phone.
7: But it's a cell phone.
14: It's a cell phone. It's a second
7: phone. So it's almost like you have a burner phone in your bathroom.
14: I consider it the office phone, but yeah.
7: Is that what you call your bathroom, the office? I have to spend some time in the office?
14: I tell the family when I'm getting up, I'll be in my office if you need me.
5: Oh, my gosh.
7: Oh, Lord. How? Okay, why? Why do you have a dedicated phone in the bathroom?
14: Just so that I don't have to put toilet hands on my regular phone.
5: It's not a bad idea.
7: I guess because you know you're going to wash your hands anyway. All right. I mean, you're not going to talk me into this, John. Let's be clear. But I could see the logic. I could see it. And will you, if you have an incoming call? Well, no. Wait a minute. Hold on. This is an important point. It's a totally separate phone number, then?
14: No, same number.
7: Same number. All right. So both phones are going to ring.
14: All phones are going to the same thing, and yes, I will answer. Yes, I will make calls. I'm in the office. I mean, come on.
7: You will answer. Okay, but if you answer while on the throne, will you tell the person that that's what you're doing?
14: All depends who it is. You know?
7: Really?
14: I'm not, you know, hey, it's nature. Come on.
7: Yeah, I know, but...
5: Do you call it the throne phone?
14: From now on, I definitely will.
5: Yes.
7: Yeah.
5: Yes, King.
7: Score one. Okay, John. All right. That's nature. It's natural. So is sex. Would you answer the phone during sex?
5: What?
14: Possibly.
7: Oh, my God.
5: No.
7: John, I swear to God, I had an old friend that did that once.
5: What?
7: I had an old friend that did that once, and it was so uncomfortable. Another situation. I hung up on him, too.
5: Were you the one who was being called?
7: I called him, not knowing that he was in the middle of having sex with his wife, right?
5: Okay.
7: And so he's having sex with his wife, and he answers, hello? And I'm like, hey, so-and-so, what's up? I'm not going to give his name. And I could tell he seemed really distracted, and he's like, what's up? I'm like, did I wake you? No. I'm like, you sound funny. And he goes, yeah, me and so-and-so are doing it.
5: Oh, God.
7: It's like, right now? Yeah. It's like, why would you answer the phone?
5: Okay, that rest assured I will never do.
7: See? John, so, yeah, you could say, oh, hey, it's nature. It's natural.
5: John, thank you for calling New Jersey 101.5. But there's not another person involved when I'm going with sex. There's another person involved.
7: Yeah, I don't know what. Yeah, that was just weird. Like, why would anybody answer the phone during that? And how insulting to her. Like, was it this boring that you need to take a call?
5: Based on your impression of it, yeah, it did sound pretty boring.
7: Well, I think he was trying to, like, he was trying to multitask. He's trying to talk to me while continuing to do what he's doing.
5: Still, if I'm running while on the phone, you can tell that there's some physical activity involved.
7: I know. But I don't think it was the boredom. Maybe he was bored. I don't know. All right. So we're talking about, does a cell phone belong in the bathroom? 1-800-283-101.5.
5: Phil in Eatontown, you're on New Jersey 101.5.
21: If Kylie called me, I would definitely answer the phone.
5: Heck yeah.
7: That's the weirdest Kylie has ever had.
5: I wish.
21: I will answer the phone, but I will not initiate a phone call.
7: Okay.
5: Ooh, that's, same page. Fair.
7: So you know not to initiate, then why are you answering one?
21: Because you're looking to see who's calling, and usually it's business at the time or something's going on, and you need to pick it up.
7: Okay, if it's
21: also,
7: just something.
21: Also, when your mother called, you always answer that call. I don't care where you're at, what's going on. you do it because their life expectancy is a lot less than our life expectancy.
7: Well, but I was calling her. She wasn't calling me.
21: Okay. All right.
7: So I'm saying, like, she didn't have to. Well, one, she didn't have to answer right then. She could have called me back. And then when I asked her to just call me back, she wouldn't do it. She started arguing, like, no, talk to me while I'm, you know.
5: Going.
7: Right.
5: Making.
7: Right. Yeah. Yeah. Well, yeah. Yeah. And also, Phil, if somebody calls you and you answer it, do you tell them what you're doing? No. Right?
21: No.
7: Right.
21: No,
7: she told me. Exactly. That's all I'm saying. She told me what she was doing. Like, don't tell me that. I could have gotten through this.
21: And I don't flush and take and make any noise so they know what I'm doing until after the phone call's done. And
7: yeah. See.
5: Yeah,
7: okay.
5: You saved the flush, Phil. I'm with you on
7: right.
5: that.
7: If you're going to do it, all right. Yeah. See, you're not a bad guy. You're not a bad guy.
5: As we have previously thought of you. Okay. No, Phil, have a great weekend. Thank you for calling New Jersey 101.5.
7: Oh, man. I don't know. Is it the age? Like, why would you just say that? Why would you just say what you're doing? Although, wait a minute. But you did to Edelstein. Didn't you say that the phone call, in your scenario, you were my mom and Edelstein was me, right? It was an incoming call
5: Jeff Edelstein called me.
7: You were on the throne.
5: Correct.
7: Extended stay.
5: Yes.
7: Oh, my God.
5: And
7: for some reason, you decided I'm going to answer it.
5: Yeah, again, nothing else going on. So, when I answered it, it sounded like, it's Jeff. And I was like, Jeff, I cannot understand a word you're saying. Are you calling from the inside of a coffee can? And then I hear like, okay, hi, yeah, no, sorry, I'm in the bathroom. And I was like, you know what? Full disclosure, so am I. And he was like, yeah, that's how you know you can trust a person.
7: Okay, so you don't know what he was doing in the bathroom, though.
5: I did not ask any further, and he did not ask any further of me. But
7: so
5: I did say towards
7: so
5: the,
7: you were wait you did tell you fessed you fessed up at the end.
5: But towards the end of the phone call, I did say like because I was on my way out the door, I was like, Jeff, just so you know, you're about to hear a flush.
7: Oh God,
5: he was fine with it.
7: Oh good God, okay.
5: Jeff and I have no need to impress each other, so it's fine.
7: Yeah, I don't even think. The lack of a flush doesn't impress anybody. It's like more.
5: I had to flush before I left.
7: You're just. All it is you don't want to gross somebody out. It's not that you're trying to impress them by not flushing. It's the opposite. You don't want to gross them out. That's what it is.
5: I just wanted to give him the heads up.
7: Okay. All right. Yeah. I'm the odd.
5: I'm no worse for the wear and tear. Nor is he.
7: Hey, there is something that I just saw on news, by the way. This is not even a New Jersey story, but I'm shocked by it. It's something that they're going to be doing in public schools in Texas, and this news just broke in the last hour. I want to bring this up to people because I am floored. So we'll do that in a couple of minutes. We've got news coming up in about maybe 11 minutes. And then after that, during the news, if you want to be calling in to get lined up for our end of the week game, you have to think of a couple of lines from a movie because we're going to be playing, oh, what's that from?
5: What's that from?
7: This is where you try to stump us. You think of a movie. It's got to be a popular enough movie. Don't do something really insanely obscure because that's not going to be fun for people to play along in their cars.
5: But also don't do like leave the gun, take the cannoli.
7: Yeah, right.
5: Make us work for it.
7: Right, make us work for it, but make it a popular enough movie and give us more than just like one quick line. You know, give us like a little bit of dialogue. And if you do that, I'm giving you plenty of time to think of one. If you do that, you call it in. We are going to hook you up with a very cool prize, Lawn Seats, PNC Bank Arts Center, and it's a 4-pack of tickets. We'll tell you more about it coming up. New Jersey 101.5.
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4: 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Let's go southbound on the Turnpike, the Western Spur. It's a 20-minute jam getting from the Meadowlands ramp into exit 15E. Eastern Spur southbound, 15-minute delay, the Lincoln Tunnel to exit 15X. Then both the car and truck lanes southbound, pretty heavy exit 14 to exit 13. Northbound Turnpike, you're seeing about a 10-minute delay through both spurs as you approach the North End merge. 287 northbound, a bit heavy around exit 13. Crash there has taken out one lane. If traveling the parkway, northbound
6: eastbound, you've got stop-and-go volume from exit 142 to 153. Southbound side of the parkway, you're seeing some pretty heavy volume as well. First from exit 142 to 135, and then the parkway southbound, pretty heavy from exit 98 into exit 82. 35 southbound through Manaloking, jamming up about a 10-minute delay into the light at the Manaloking Bridge. Leaving New Jersey, the GWB, it's an hour delay for the upper level, 30 to 40-minute delay for the lower level. Lincoln Tunnel seeing about a 45-minute delay. Holland Tunnel now up to a 20 to 30-minute delay from either approach. 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I'm Brendan Joseph, Jersey Traffic North.
12: Joel Myra, New Jersey Traffic South. Delays on 295 South still ramped up from exit 52 down towards exit 47 in Mount Holly from an earlier spill that was just cleared up. And we also have the Turnpike South busy, about a 3-mile delay approaching exit 4 at Route 73. But also on the Turnpike southbound now in Mercer County at exit 7A. Be careful. The center lane has some big chunks of something, and they're trying to get that moved out of the way so nobody gets their tires ripped up. From the Earth Treasures Fine Jewelers Traffic Desk, I'm Jill Myra, New Jersey 101.5.
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13: New Jersey 101.5 instant weather. We've got the clouds, we've got the humidity. Now we're looking at more rain as we head into the evening and overnight hours. Looks like everybody in New Jersey will get at least a little bit wet. Nothing too crazy, but there could be pockets of heavy rain and rumbles of thunder around. Lows fall to around 70. Now here's the problem. Scattered rain is going to continue tomorrow through at least midday. We should trend drier in the afternoon. Highs upper 70s to around 80. Sunday looks better. Clouds and sun 80 to 85. From the Edison Heating and Cooling Weather Desk, I'm Chief Meteorologist Dan Zarrow.
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9: Hey, are you driving high right now? You might be, because a whole lot of people do. They say marijuana makes them a better driver, more careful, more focused. That's probably what the guy who killed a 4-year-old thought.

0: something out of the state of Texas. And this just really, even for Texas, this surprises me. The Texas State Board of Education has voted to require millions of students to study Bible stories.
1: Oh.
0: In public school.
1: I guess it doesn't surprise me for Texas, but it surprises me in general.
0: The Texas State Board of Ed has approved a proposal that will establish lists of required reading, including Bible verses along with classic titles, for its K through 12 English and literature curriculum. The plan is going to impact, all kids in public schools.
1: And are we also reading from the Torah? Are we reading from the Quran?
0: Well, that's just it. No. As far as what I'm reading, no. It's Christian teaching. It's not from the Quran.
1: Seems a little biased.
0: The plan will impact more than 5 million public school students as Texas emerges as a leader in a national conservative effort to infuse Christian teachings into American classrooms. Multiple titles will be mandated for each grade, and each must be read in its entirety. The effort goes far beyond a 2023 law that required at least one state board-approved literacy work be taught in each grade level. This is actual Bible verses now. While it is not unusual for states to suggest book titles for schools, Texas may be the first to prescribe a literary canon for every public school student, and many Texas students are already familiar with at least some Christian teachings. The state last year became the largest state to require classrooms to display the Ten Commandments. The new list of required titles will include a picture book adaptation of the David and Goliath story for elementary school students, Bible passages about Adam and Eve for older students, among many other biblical references. So they're going to be mandated to study the Bible in public classrooms in Texas, but the Christian Bible. Listen, you can be so devout, but you're supposed to have religious freedom in this country. And how's that going to make anybody who is not a practicing Christian feel? It's like, oh, no, we're not going to be reading from your book. It's only going to be this book. That's awful.
1: If it was any other religion, people would be up in arms.
0: Oh, they would be absolutely up in arms. Oh, my God. The rednecks in Texas would be furious if they even thought about, even once, quoting something from a Quran. Oh, my God. Mm-hmm. They would be saying how terrible that was. Wow. That blows me away. All right, so listen.
1: On a lighter note.
0: On a much lighter note.
1: Hey, to quote a movie. And now for something completely different.
0: We are going to be doing some movie quotes here, but you do the quotes. Think about this in the next couple of minutes. Get a couple of lines. You could look it up on the internet if you want. You could read it off, whatever. But a popular enough movie so that we have a chance at it. Give us some lines from a movie. Try to stump us. If you stump us, we are going to reward you with a nice 4-pack of tickets for it's lawn tickets for shows upcoming this summer at PNC Bank Art Center. Stuff like the Guess Who with Don Felder, stuff like Lynyrd Skynyrd with Foreigner, stuff like John Mellencamp,
1: Weird Al Yankovic,
0: Toto with Christopher Cross and the Romantics, many, many, many more shows, and you'll have your choice. 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
3: It's 82 degrees at 5 o'clock. I'm Rick Rickman. Monmouth and Ocean County residents are being urged to conserve water whenever possible. New Jersey American Water issued the order yesterday due to the ongoing drought. Officials say the order will remain in place until further notice. Residents are also urged to limit outdoor water use. The state has experienced below average rainfall for 22 of the last 25 months. New Jersey lawmakers are pushing to end a tax credit program for AI data centers.
4: This week, the State Senate Budget Committee voted to eliminate the Next New Jersey program. The program lets companies working in the development of artificial intelligence reduce their state tax liability by as much as $250 million. Opponents to these data centers have raised concerns about the strain posed on the electric grid. A poll released in May by Stockton University finds the majority

0: Majority of New Jerseyans are concerned about the growth of AI and how it might impact their communities and the workforce. Annette Petriccioni, New Jersey, 101.5 News.
1: 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With three unique spaces, including a newly renovated 175-seat banquet hall, perfect for weddings, mitzvahs, engagement parties, showers, business seminars, and more, visit them online at 618nj.com. Two people were killed when their dirt bike was rear-ended Thursday night in Atlantic City. Police say a BMW sedan hit the dirt bike on Albany Street. Police say Basim Taliaferro and Yasmin Williams, both 21 years old, were ejected and pronounced dead at the scene. Now the Ace Home Improvements Business Report. Apple has announced an increase in prices for Macs and iPads, citing a memory chip shortage brought on by the artificial intelligence boom. On Wall Street, the Dow closed down 44 points. 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The complete New Jersey 101.5 forecast is coming up. Now, New Jersey fast traffic.
2: Delays are starting to get better on 287 northbound approaching exit 13. The crash that was there, that's been cleared. All lanes are open once again. 24 eastbound, you're going to see a bit of heavy volume around exit 9A with a disabled vehicle taking out one lane. And you're jammed up on 18 southbound through East Brunswick as you go from Narracon Place to Ferris Street through that long-term construction. Turnpike southbound Eastern Spur, then it's about a 10-minute delay from the Lincoln Tunnel to exit 15W. Western Spur southbound, 15-minute jam. The Meadowlands ramp into exit 15E. Then both the car and truck lanes southbound, it's pretty heavy exit 14 to exit 13. Northbound Turnpike, both the Eastern and Western Spur, about a 10-minute jam leading into the North End Merge. Parkway northbound, that's stop and go with volume exit 142 to 150. Southbound Parkway, pretty heavy as well. Exit 147 to 137, then you're jamming on the Parkway southbound. Exit 98 to exit 82. And heading into Manaloking, 35 southbound, that's about a 10-minute jam into the light at the Manaloking Bridge. Leaving New Jersey for the GWB, about a 40 to 50-minute delay for the upper level. Lower levels, 30 to 40 minutes. Lincoln Tunnel, about a 45-minute delay. Holland Tunnel, that's 15 to 20 minutes from the Turnpike, 20 to 30 minutes from Routes 1 and 9. I'm Brandon Joseph, New Jersey Traffic North.
3: Joel Myra, New Jersey Traffic South. It's a backup on the Turnpike southbound at exit 4 at Route 73, where we have a volume on a Friday in the summer, looking like a 3-mile delay. And we also have it a little slow and messy right by exit 7A on the New Jersey Turnpike. And that is where we have some debris in the center lane that they're trying to get cleared off the roadway. Traffic is also going to be a little slow on 42 in both directions around the 295 lower landing spots. Next report in 15 minutes on New Jersey 101.5.
4: New Jersey 101.5 in-skin weather. Looks like a widespread round of rain will aim for New Jersey tonight as a cold front swings through. There could be some pockets of heavy rain and some rumbles of thunder. More importantly, this wet weather will impact the first part of your weekend, but only the first part. So look for rainy weather tonight. Lows only fall to around 70, and then scattered rain continues tomorrow through at least midday. Then we should trend drier, maybe some peaks of sun in the afternoon. Highs upper 70s to around 80. Sunday is your better bet for the weekend with clouds and sun. I can't rule out an isolated shower. It'll be seasonably warm, 80 to 85. Even hotter on Monday, 85 to 90. From the Edison Heating and Cooling Weather Desk, I'm Chief Meteorologist Dan Zarro.
1: 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Their prices are insane. In Point Pleasant Beach, 80 degrees, Milburn 82, Elizabeth 81. 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

0: coming up on 512 on this Friday evening. We have made it to the weekend, my friends. It is the Dominski and Moore Show. I'm Kylie Moore.
1: And I'm Jeff Dominski. All right, it is time to play. What is that from?
0: What's that from? I know it. I've heard it. I know I've heard it. But what's it from?
1: What's that caller saying?
0: They did a good job at it, too. And I can't place it.
1: This is where we spin the old thing that we've done where we act out a movie scene. We make you do it instead. So you got to, we already have a bunch of players waiting to go, but we'll have room for you at 1-800-283-101.5 if you want to win a nice prize. Just think of several lines for like a quick little scene, maybe 20 seconds, something like that, from a movie. A fairly well-known movie. Don't make it like Kylie said. Don't make it like, you know, leave the gun, take the cannoli, because then that's just like an obvious giveaway. It could be
0: as
1: more
0: as you wish.
1: It. Oh no, that one I know. It wouldn't be long enough. But as you wish is a
0: that's
1: Princess
0: why
1: Bride.
0: I was giving that example.
1: Right, right. So, well, I guess I was just saying with my hatred for that movie. I'm the only one who's not blown away by Princess Bride.
0: Don't give us you're going to need a bigger boat.
1: Right, yeah, right, exactly. All right, so think about it, call it into us, and if you stump us, if we cannot figure it out in a reasonable amount of time, we are going to be giving away 4 packs of lawn tickets for PNC Bank Art Center. And this is for upcoming summer shows. You will have your pick of what show you want if you are a winner. If you can't win, they're on sale right now, these 4 packs, for just $99, which is a really good deal. And you just go to pncbankartcenter.com. But we're talking about shows like, I'm just going to do some of these in chronological order. I can't read all of them. There's so many shows coming up this summer. But like The Guess Who with Don Felder is going to be there on July 5th. Weird Al Yankovic, which would be a trip, on July 12th. Toto with Christopher Cross and the Romantics. John Mellencamp is coming up. Lynyrd Skynyrd with Foreigner is coming up. A lot of shows. So take a shot at it. 1-800-283-101.5.
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2: How you doing, guys?
0: Hey, Carrie. We're good. Hope you're doing well.
2: Thank you. I am. I'm glad it's Friday.
0: Same.
1: Okay, now you know what we need. So do you want to set this scene up? Do you want to, or will the dialogue speak for itself? How do you want to play this? Two guys talking to each other? Like, what do you want to give us?
2: Well, it's not 20 seconds worth of dialogue. It is just a short quote, but it is a man and a woman meeting
1: okay.
2: for the first time.
1: Okay, that's fine. That's probably good enough.
2: All right.
1: Okay. Whenever you're ready.
2: So he says, "It's thrilling to meet you, Gloria." "Hi." "Yes, you obviously have a wonderful economy with words. I look forward to your next syllable with great eagerness."
1: I'm sorry. I look forward to your next what?
0: Syllable.
1: Oh, syllable.
0: Okay. Is that the end?
2: Yes.
0: Okay. "Hi, Gloria."
1: Gloria.
0: Can you do it one more time?
2: I will, surely.
0: Thank you.
2: Probably know better, but I'll give it a whirl.
0: No, you, girl, you nailed it.
2: "Thrilling to meet you, Gloria." "Hi." "Yes, you obviously have a wonderful economy with words. I look forward to your next syllable with great eagerness."
0: Okay, Carrie, say nothing more. We're going to deliberate. "I thought Gloria would be a good hint. But I'm getting nothing.
1: Yeah.
0: But the last line, I look forward to your next syllable, sounds so familiar.
1: Does it?
0: And this, I think I just joked about it when we were setting up what the game is. I can't place it. It sounds familiar. I can't place it. I look forward to your next syllable.
1: It's a sarcastic, clearly a sarcastic character.
0: Like, it almost sounds like a Billy Crystal. But obviously it's not When Harry Met Sally.
1: Right.
0: It's not When Harry Met Gloria.
1: Right. I don't think I have any guess for this.
0: Not even shot in the dark?
1: Yeah, nothing that's gonna... Gloria.
3: Was Gloria a name that was popular in the Civil War or no?
1: No, because I was sad, because it sounds like something that like Rhett Butler may have said in Gone with the Wind, but I have no
0: I'm not
1: idea.
0: Answering either way. I'm pleading the fifth. I haven't the slightest. You know what? Screw it. The Godfather. The Godfather. Is it Godfather?
1: No.
0: I don't know. Can we just take a guess?
2: It's after the Civil War, but it does predate When Harry Met Sally.
1: Okay. Well, you're a winner. So what? Yeah, what is it?
0: What the hell movie is this?
2: Does the name Bitterman help you at all?
1: No.
0: Bitterman, no.
2: Oh, it's from Arthur when he meets Liza Minnelli's character.
0: Oh, son.
1: Excuse me. I just hurt my throat.
0: Yeah, we both just screamed away from the microphone. But you know what? We screamed for good reasons because, Carrie, that means you are a winner. Is that one of your favorite movies, or did you just know that that would stump us?
2: No, that's a favorite, yeah.
0: Aw.
1: Yeah, I mean, now that I know, that absolutely sounds like it should be something from Arthur. There was a lot of sarcasm in that movie, so yes. Yep. Darn it. All right. Very good.
0: I'm happy to not know it. Carrie, you are a winner. Talk to Charlie. He will get your information. Thank you for calling.
1: All right, let's go to George in Pemberton. Hey, George.
4: Hey, guys. How you guys doing?
0: We're good.
1: Hey, what do you have for us?
4: So mine's kind of simple to a degree. It's a few hints. It's a late 80s, early 90s movie.
1: Okay.
4: It definitely has one particular person in it that is very popular in other movies.
1: Okay.
4: It's a scene where they're in a restaurant or a diner, and they're getting robbed. And my question for you is, when a particular gentleman gets robbed, he asks for a particular thing that's in a bag to get back. I can give you one more hint. But
1: I already know it. I hate to do this to you.
0: Is it Pulp Fiction?
1: It's Pulp Fiction.
4: Pulp Fiction, yes it is.
1: I'm sorry, I didn't even need the dialogue. I apologize.
0: George, I'm sorry.
1: He wants his wallet back.
0: It was a testament to how good those hints were.
3: And the wallet I want back, it's the one that says, I think it's badass mother... Mm-mm.
1: I think it's badass, but maybe I'm wrong.
0: Thank you. I was reaching for the dump button. Yeah. George, I'm sorry, but... We both got it from your hints. Thank you for calling New Jersey 101.5.
1: All right. So what's that from? We're playing. 1-800-283-101.5.
0: 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Here's fast traffic.
5: Still seeing some sluggish delays on 287. 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It's the northbound side of 287. It's heavy from exit 8 to exit 13. Leftover volume from an earlier crash that's been cleared. Still pretty heavy on 24 eastbound as you approach exit 9A. A disabled vehicle is taking out a lane there. At 3 East Brunswick, 18 southbound, that jams Narracon Place to Ferris Street as you head through that long-term construction. Turnpike southbound, Eastern Spur is a 10-minute jam. The Lincoln Tunnel to exit 15W. Western Spur southbound, a 20-minute delay from the Meadow Lands ramp into exit 15E. Then both the car and truck lanes southbound, pretty heavy exit 14 to exit 13. Northbound Turnpike, both spurs, about a 10-minute jam as you approach the north end merge. Parkway northbound, we've got a delay from exit 142 to 150, southbound side of the parkway. At stop and go from exit 147 to 137, then you're heavy again, exit 98 to exit 82. And into Manaloking, not a terrible delay, 35 southbound, about a 10-minute jam as you approach the light at the Manaloking Bridge. Leaving New Jersey for the GWB, it's a 40 to 45 minute delay, both upper and lower level. Lincoln Tunnel now seeing about a 40 minute delay. Holland Tunnel, 15 to 20 minutes from the Turnpike, 20 to 30 minutes from routes 1 and 9. Whether you're visiting Greater Philadelphia for their summer festivities or you live or work in their region, there's a better way to get around. Try transit or carpooling instead of driving alone. PACarpool.org. I'm Brendan Joseph, Jersey Traffic North.
6: Jill Marver, New Jersey Traffic South. It's a backup on 295 southbound that looks pretty typical as you take that scene right around exit 36 and then again from exit 28 down through to exit 26. Turnpike south, a 3-mile delay into exit 4 at Route 73. Doesn't really surprise people on a Friday afternoon in the summer. And that's what you got. We have the Camden Waterfront busy with the Soccer Fest 2026 Festival and Watch Party. 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Not a bad seat in the house. Reality show star and podcaster Jonathan Van Ness. Yep, Jonathan Van Ness will be at Parks on December 4th. And then comedian Michelle Wolf on December 5th. Now, there are so many more great shows. Right now, go to parkscasino.com and check them all out and get your tickets. Exit 6 off the Turnpike. 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
7: New Jersey 101.5 instant weather. We've got the clouds. We've got the humidity. Now we're looking at more rain as we head into the evening and overnight hours. Looks like everybody in New Jersey will get at least a little bit wet. Nothing too crazy, but there could be pockets of heavy rain and rumbles of thunder around. Lows fall to around 70. Now here's the problem. Scattered rain is going to continue tomorrow through at least midday. We should trend drier in the afternoon. Highs upper 70s to around 80. Sunday looks better. Clouds and sun 80 to 85. From the Edison Heating and Cooling Weather Desk, I'm Chief Meteorologist Dan Zarrow.
0: Ocean City, 83. Patterson, 81. Toms River, 78. Fast traffic and instant weather every 15 minutes on New Jersey 101.5. 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
0: It is 5:26 on this Friday evening with Jeff and Kylie. We're playing our end of the week game. What's that from? We have Rick Rickman's news coming up in 4 minutes. Right now, we want you to stump us. We want you to stump us because we want you to win these prizes.
1: Yeah, there's nothing in it for us to win, but we got to be honest. If we know it, we got to say it. That's how the game works. All right, 1-800-283-101.5.
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19: Hey, how you doing?
0: Hi, Steve.
19: You guys ready?
1: Yeah.
0: Do you want to set it up at all, or do you want to just dive in?
1: Whatever you want.
19: I'll dive right in.
0: Okay.
1: Okay, here we go.
19: Okay. One whiskey. This bar is reserved for truckers and bikers only. And then a scuffle ensues. And then the pastor butts in. He goes, oh, if you look outside, you'll notice a large recreational vehicle.

0: vehicle. 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So, if you ask me, I am a trucker, and these are my friends.
1: I'm so sorry. It's From Dusk Till Dawn. It's a Quentin Tarantino movie.
0: No!
1: I'm sorry.
2: Steve, I'm sorry.
1: I'm sorry, man.
2: I never in a million years. Steve, I'm sorry, but thank you so much. Have a great weekend.
1: I'm sorry. Yeah, I knew it halfway through that. I'm sorry.
2: Nerds. Yeah. Well, at least people know we're being honest.
1: Yeah, we are, because, I mean, we're not just going to give them away.
2: For the record, there's nothing lined up. We couldn't have looked anything up during the break, in case people are wondering.
1: Nope.
2: Dominic in Keensburg, you're on New Jersey 101.5. Hello, Dom? Oh.
1: No, that was the caller we just talked to.
2: No, it was not.
1: It was not?
2: No.
1: Oh, because the... Oh, okay. I apologize.
2: Trust me, it was not.
1: No, I believe you.
2: Cheryl in Toms River, you're on New Jersey 101.5.
3: Okay, hi, guys.
1: Hi.
2: Hey, Cheryl.
1: How are you?
3: I think I'm good, thanks. How are you doing? I'm happy it's Friday.
2: Same here.
3: I think I got it. Ask backwards, but
1: what do you mean?
3: You're not supposed to guess it.
1: What?
2: Correct. We are. Well, you're supposed to give it to us, and you have to see if you can stump us.
1: Right. You have to see if you can stump us.
3: Yeah.
1: I do. So you have. All right. Well, then let's hear what you have, and we'll see what happens.
3: Okay. You're a sweet, lease-eaten, doe-eyed little deer. You got your sweet little deer lips drinking from the brook. And bam.
1: It's my cousin Vinny.
3: You get your head blown off.
1: It's my cousin Vinny.
3: Yeah.
1: I'm sorry.
2: Aw, Cheryl. We appreciate your call, though. Have a great weekend.
1: Maybe she was confused that, like, maybe she thought she would win if we did get it?
2: If it's a quote we like? I don't know.
1: I don't know what she
2: Let's
1: thought.
2: Plow forward.
1: Yeah, I'm sorry for her, though. I'm sorry.
2: John in Basking Ridge. You're on New Jersey 101.5.
1: John, come on. Make us suck. Make us miss.
4: All right.
2: It's not hard.
4: I'm really going to try here.
1: Yeah, this is not supposed to be home run derby here. Throw us hard pitches. Come on.
4: All right. 80s movie. A bunch of guys sitting around kind of introducing themselves.
1: Okay.
4: You definitely know the actor, too.
1: Okay.
4: Chicks dig me because I rarely wear underwear. When I do, it's usually something unusual.
2: is that the whole quote?
4: That's the quote.
2: Okay.
1: Chicks dig me because I rarely wear underwear when I do.
2: 80s movie, group of guys.
1: Oh, yeah.
2: See, when you say group of guys, but 80s isn't Reservoir Dogs.
1: No, I don't think it's...
2: No, that's 90s.
1: I don't think it's Reservoir Dogs at all. I think I would remember that.
2: I know it's nothing of 80s men's
1: diner.
2: Underwear.
1: Yeah, it's not going to be dying. Do you have any guess at all? Because I'll just throw a guess knowing it's wrong.
2: Throw something at the dartboard because
1: I
2: got nothing.
1: This is just a guess. I'm sure it's wrong. I'm just going to say diner.
4: No, it is not diner.
1: All right, you're a winner. What is it?
4: It's Stripes. It's the scene where they're all sitting around and they're talking about themselves, and that's what Bill Murray leads with.
1: Now I can hear it. Yeah. Oh, that was a very good one.
2: We're trying not to be mad, John, because we love a winner.
1: That's the way to play the game.
2: But I hate to be stumped.
1: Right. Like, had he used a more common line, like, your problem is you never had the Aunt Jemima treatment. Like, one of those. Right. But you played it smart. That's not what. Wow.
2: John, well played. You are a winner. Hang tight. You're going to talk to Charlie. He's going to get all your information. You're going to be hooked up with the tickets.
1: All right. We're doing What's That From? Try to stump us. 1-800-283-101.5.
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6: It's 81 degrees at 5:30. I'm Rick Rickman. Netflix has reached a new milestone for its roughly $1 billion production studio being built in New Jersey. A topping-off ceremony yesterday at the Fort Monmouth property celebrated installation of the final structural beam on its stages 3 and 4. The hopeful deadline for finishing Phase 1A is next summer. When the site is complete, it will include 12 sound stages. A bill co-sponsored by New Jersey Senators Anthony Bucco and John Bramnick would excuse up to 3 days of absences for 11th and 12th grade public school students who plan to enlist in the U.S. Armed Forces or National Guard.
7: It's to give them the opportunity to go to the recruiting agencies, fill out the paperwork, and then take whatever tests, and they shouldn't be penalized for that by missing school.
6: Bucco says the bill would help students pursue their dreams of service. Former National Security Advisor John Bolton is pleading guilty to illegally retaining classified information. Bolton served in Trump's first administration before being ousted in 2019. He faced 18 counts related to classified information, including sharing notes with relatives while writing a memoir. The complete New Jersey 101.5 forecast is coming up. Now New Jersey Fast Traffic.
5: Still seeing some heavy volume if you're on 287, the northbound side, exit 9 up to exit 12. Getting better on 24 eastbound at exit 9A. The disabled vehicle that was there, that has been cleared, and all lanes are open once again. Still pretty heavy through through East Brunswick, 18 southbound, at jamming up Narracon Place to Ferris Street as you head through that long-term construction. Turnpike southbound, the eastern spur, looking at a 10-minute delay. The Lincoln Tunnel to exit 15W. Western spur southbound's a 20-minute jam from the Meadowlands ramp into exit 15E. Car and truck lane southbound, both pretty heavy, exit 14 to exit 13. And then northbound side of the turnpike, you're looking at 10 to 15 minute delays through both spurs as you approach the north end merge. Parkway northbound, pretty heavy with volume, exit 142 to 150. Southbound side of the parkway, heavy first, exit 147 to 137. Then you're heavy again, exit 90 to exit 82. And we still see a 10 minute delay on 35 southbound into Manaloking and the Manaloking Bridge. Leaving New Jersey for the GWB, still about a 40 to 50 minute delay for the upper level, 30 to 40 minutes for the lower level. Lincoln Tunnel is about a 40-minute delay. Holland Tunnel, that's about 10 to 15 from the turnpike, 20 to 30 minutes, though, from routes 1 and 9. I'm Brendan Joseph, Jersey Traffic North.
8: Joel Marver, New Jersey Traffic South. It's a bothersome ride in some spots, like 42 South, slow off the Walton down through to Creek Road. And then you continue on towards the shore, don't you, at the area of Route 47 and in through to the 347 split on through to the South Jersey shore areas. And Turnpike South is also pretty bulky, approaching exit 4, but it's starting to loosen up. We had 3 mile delays earlier. And there is a watch party at the Camden Waterfront, so that's going on until 10 p.m. From the Earth Treasures Fine Jewelers Traffic Desk, I'm Jill Myra, New Jersey 101.5.
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12: From the Townsquare, New Jersey Info and Weather Network, rain slides in this evening, leading to a wet start to the weekend. But don't worry, the weekend weather will just get better and better as time goes on. A widespread push of rain with some heavy stuff and rumbles of thunder possible this evening through the overnight. Lows fall to around 70 degrees, pretty sticky. Scattered rain continues through at least midday tomorrow. Then we'll trend drier with peaks of sun in the afternoon. Highs upper 70s to around 80. Sunday, clouds and sun with highs 80 to 85 degrees. I'm Chief Meteorologist Dan Zaro.
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7: The U.S. military is back to requiring flu vaccines after hundreds of soldiers became ill earlier this month. That move comes after an influenza outbreak at Joint Base San Antonio-Lackland in Texas affected about 220 recruits. The Federal Health Agency says summer travel will accelerate the spread of this highly infectious disease. Measles outbreaks in 41 U.S. jurisdictions account for 93% of the confirmed cases. So far, 98 people, mostly children and teens, have been hospitalized, but there have been no deaths. The CDC says each infected person can spread measles through the air to 9 or 10 others nearby, and the health agency is expressing concern about the declining vaccination rate among children. Health Update, I'm Sarah Lee Kessler.
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9: Yes, sirree, it is 5:39. We are playing our end of the week game before our little Jersey thing comes up at 6 o'clock. After that, we're going to be playing music all weekend long. Right now, you have to stump us with a movie quote. We're playing What's That From? At 1-800-283-101.5.
10: I originally was going with the title for this game of Huh?
9: Who Dat?
10: What? But Kylie kind of punched it up into What's That From?
9: What is that from?
10: Let's talk to Ryan in Bedminster. Hey, Ryan.
11: Hey, guys. How are you?
10: Hey, you ready?
9: Good. It's Friday, baby.
10: You ready to play Huh?
11: It's Friday.
10: All right, here we go.
11: I'm ready.
10: All right, here we go.
11: All right, I'll set it up for you. It's someone talking to someone in a dream.
10: Okay.
11: All right, here we go. Remember, kids, there's heroes and there's legends. Heroes get remembered, but legends never die. Follow your heart, kid. You'll never go wrong. End quote.
9: Okay, Ryan, don't say anything while we deliberate. Because I don't want you to give it either way.
10: Yeah.
9: Feels like Field of Dreams, but I don't think that's right.
10: I can all but guarantee you it is not Field of Dreams.
9: Do you have a guess?
10: But you know, oddly, I was circling around the baseball airport myself, though. I feel like it's a baseball movie of some sort. They say kids. Is this a Bad News Bears thing, maybe?
9: But it wasn't in a dream? Are there dreams?
10: I don't know.
9: I've only seen the remake of Bad News Bears, I'll be honest.
10: I don't even remember the original. Sandlot?
9: I feel like I would have remembered that, but that's not a guarantee. Want to just guess Bad News Bears?
10: Yeah, you're a winner. We're guessing Bad News Bears, but I'm sure that's not it.
11: Wow. It was the Sandlot.
9: No!
11: Nervous for a second.
10: But yeah, you're a winner.
9: I'm sorry, that was louder than I intended it to be.
10: Kylie wouldn't let me go with Sandlot. I'm kidding.
11: Wow, you have me
10: I'm
11: nervous.
10: Totally. Ryan and everybody, I'm just.
9: Okay, wait. Ryan.
10: I'm just kidding. I'm teasing Kylie. I'm just kidding.
9: Ryan, real quick, was that also your, like, if there's a rainy day and you can't go outside during recess, you would watch that in the cafeteria movie?
11: Yes, I remember going to see it in the movie theater with my baseball team, my little league.
10: Oh, that's fun.
9: I can't believe the amount of times I watched this during a rain day and I didn't get that.
10: Really? Yep.
9: But you know what?
11: That was Babe Ruth.
9: You know what? It doesn't matter. Ryan is a winner, and I'm happy for him.

0: You want to be really impressed by me?
1: Ryan, hang tight. Talk to Charlie.
0: I mean, you won't be, but maybe somebody will be really impressed by me. I never even saw Sandlot, and I was guessing Sandlot. Here, you've seen it a million times, and you didn't have
1: that's,
0: it.
1: That's awesome.
0: No crying?
1: No, I love that. That's
0: no crying in baseball movies?
1: That's great for you, Jeff. I'm so happy for you. Sandy and Booten, you're on New Jersey 101.5.
2: Hi, guys. How you doing?
1: Hey, Sandy. I'm feeling a little defeated, but maybe I'm feeling better now. Let's find out. You have a movie quote for us?
2: I do.
1: Okay. Do you want to set it up at all or just give us the quote?
2: Here's the setup. It's a kid, a young son talking to his dad.
0: Okay.
2: And here's the conversation.
0: All right.
2: Daddy, what's graduate school? Dad says, what? And the kid says, graduate school. Mommy says she teaches at graduate school. And the dad says, oh, graduate school is where you go to school and you gradually find out you don't want to go to school anymore.
1: Okay. Right off the bat, I can tell you, Sandy, don't say anything. Jeff, I haven't the slightest.
0: I
1: graduate school?
0: I have a guess. I have a guess.
1: Which is? Sandy, again, don't say anything.
0: Is it, well, do you want me to,
1: you know what,
0: do you want
1: yeah,
0: to talk
1: actually,
0: it out with me first,
1: you,
0: or?
1: You know what, just go for it.
0: All right. My guess is the Santa Claus.
2: Not even close.
0: Ah, darn it.
1: I thought you were going to say the Sandlot again.
0: No, I was thinking it was Tim Allen. Okay, sorry about my cough.
1: Well, that was our guest, Sandy, so what was it?
2: From one of my favorite movies, The World According to Garp.
0: Oh, no kidding.
2: It was one of the few clean dialogue things I could come up with.
0: Yeah.
1: And hey, we thank you for that.
0: Hey, Sandy, how about that driveway scene, huh?
2: Oh, yeah.
0: Yeah.
1: What's important is, Sandy, you are a winner. Congratulations. Thank you for calling. Charlie is going to get all of your info, and you're going to get hooked up with the tickets. Have a great weekend.
0: You never saw the movie?
1: No. I mean, I know, obviously, it's very popular, but...
0: So you don't know about the driveway scene?
1: I assume it is sexy.
0: Well,
1: if you're going full Robin Williams,
0: it is, and then it's horrifically tragic. It's both. But anyway.
1: Okay.
0: Yeah.
1: I'll take your word for it.
0: Can't tell you on the air.
1: Rosa in Manalapan, you're on New Jersey 101.5. Hey, Rosa.
3: Hi, how are you?
1: We're good.
0: Yeah, we're good.
3: Great.
1: Now, do you want to set up the scene for us or just go into it?
3: Well, I'll tell you that it's a very quirky love story.
1: Okay.
3: And if it's okay, I'm going to replace a name with the word you.
0: Oh, that's absolutely. Fine. Totally. Yeah, because you don't want to give it away. Yep. Totally fine.
3: Exactly. Okay, here goes.
0: Here we go.
3: But I love the old you. The one with no makeup, baggy clothes, and loves the perfect bite. She even eats carrots now. Isn't that tragic?
1: Okay, Rosa, as I've been saying, don't say anything, because we're just going to deliberate, so don't say it like, oh, yeah, you're right. Oh, you're wrong. We're just going to talk. She eats carrots now. She eats carrots now.
0: Yeah.
1: What could that mean? That almost feels like it's about a horse. Or a rabbit.
0: No, it's a
1: Who Framed Roger Rabbit?
0: Either. No.
1: Quirky love story.
0: Because you're... Oh, I see where you're going with that. Could it be?
1: Between
0: Who Framed Roger Rabbit?
1: Roger and Jessica? She's not bad. She's just drawn that way. But no, I don't remember. I watched that movie in the last few years. I don't remember that line. But I don't have any other guess for it. She likes carrots now.
0: Yeah. All right. We'll just go for it.
1: Okay.
0: All right. Kylie's... Well, our team guess is Who Framed Roger Rabbit.
3: You don't want another line?
1: Not if it means you're a winner.
3: Okay. So I'm a winner because it's The Mirror Has Two Faces.
0: Oh, I've never even heard of this movie.
3: It's a Barbara Streisand.
1: Yes, I've heard of it. I've never seen it.
0: Yeah, I've never
3: seen Jeff Bridges.
0: Okay.
1: See.
0: Hey, you're a winner.
1: Wait, what would the other line have been, though?
3: Thank you. Oh, I would have said, They never tell you that Cinderella drove the prince crazy with her obsessive need to clean the castle because she missed her day job, right?
1: Man, either one of these lines, you would have been a winner, Rosa. Congratulations.
0: Yeah, yeah,
1: hang tight. Charlie's going to get your information.
0: We done been got.
1: We got.
0: Yep.
1: Mike in Point Pleasant, you're on New Jersey 101.5.
0: Hey, Mike.
4: Good afternoon, guys. How are you?
1: Hi, Mike.
0: We're good. Now, again, we're giving away 4 packs. This is for people that are just tuning in. We're giving away 4 packs of lawn tickets. So you and three friends or three others, PNC Bank Arts Center for any of the, for a lot of the upcoming summer shows. So what do you have for us?
4: I'll try to dig up a couple of friends. I don't know. That may be hard. All right. So here it is. I don't want to give it away because I got a feeling you may know this one.
0: Okay. You can give us the dialogue if you want.
4: Okay. Don't touch the chrome. Don't touch the windows. Don't touch the upholstery. Don't touch nothing.
1: Oh, that's it? Okay. Right, can you do it one more time?
4: Don't touch the chrome. Don't touch the windows. Don't touch the upholstery. Don't touch nothing.
1: So, okay. Mike, I'm talking to Jeff. Don't give any hints. So it sounds like this is in a car.
5: Yes.
1: Chrome, upholstery, don't touch nothing.
5: Yeah.
1: So it feels like kind of the way Mike was saying it feels kind of like mobster.
5: I have a thought, but Kylie, you're going to get mad if I'm wrong.
1: No, because I don't have a guess.
5: I think, I don't know. I'm only 10% confident, but it's the only thing I've got. I'm going to say it's when Mr. Wolf is helping Samuel Jackson and John Travolta in Pulp Fiction when they accidentally shoot the guy in the head in the back seat and they're trying to clean up the car.
1: You think we have a second Pulp Fiction?
5: I'm going to guess Pulp Fiction. It's probably wrong. Mike?
4: Okay, well, I'm going to have to go ding, ding, ding because I'm going to see Skinner, but I'll give you one more small hint.
1: Real quick, yeah.
4: Cindy Lauper has a tie-in with this man, the actor that said that.
5: Oh, God. Don't know. I don't know.
4: Wrestling.
5: No, just tell us.
1: What is this? Raging Bull.
4: Wise guys.
1: Wise
4: Danny
1: guys.
4: DeVito, Captain Lou Albano.
0: Oh, never even saw it.
1: You know
0: I
1: what?
0: Never would have gotten it.
1: You're going to see him, Mike.
0: Yeah.
1: Hang tight. Charlie's getting your info. Congratulations and have a great weekend.
0: Pulp Fiction. What a dope I am.
1: Whatever. You know what? Whatever. Yeah. I'm happy that people are winners. That's what I'm glad to see.
0: Yeah.
1: We're playing What Is That From? At 1-800-283-101.5. It is 5:49. Here's Fast Traffic.
6: Just dealing with volume delays on the north half of the state, this report sponsored by Share a Ride Ride Match Program. We'll start with 280 westbound. We've got pretty heavy volume, exit 16 to exit 14. Turnpike southbound, the eastern spur still is about 10-minute delay from the Lincoln Tunnel to exit 15X. Western spur southbound, that's about a 20-minute delay from the Meadowlands ramp into exit 15E. Both the car and truck lanes southbound still sluggish, exit 14 into exit 13. And if you're heading northbound on the turnpike, both the eastern and western spur about a 10-minute jam as you lead into the and merge. In East Brunswick, 18 southbound, still pretty heavy as you approach Ferris Street as you go through that long-term construction. Parkway northbound, got some heavy volume, exit 142 to 153. Southbound Parkway, sluggish, exit 147 to 137. Heavy again, exit 90 to exit 82. And heading into Manaloking, still about a 10-minute jam on 35 southbound leading into the Manaloking Bridge. Leaving New Jersey for the GWB, 30 to 40-minute delay upper level, 20 to 30 minutes for the lower level. Lincoln Tunnel seeing a 30 to 40-minute delay. Holland Tunnel, it's about 15 to 20 minutes from the turnpike, 20 to 30 minutes from routes 1 and 9. 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I'm Brendan Joseph, Jersey Traffic North.
7: Jill Myra, New Jersey Traffic South. It's a little ugly at 42 South coming off that Walt Whitman Bridge neighborhood and down through to Creek Road. And we also have the Camden Waterfront Soccer Fest watch party going on until 10 p.m. Egg Harbor Township High School graduation ceremony. So watch out for some delays all around the high school. And we also have traffic a little tough at the Shore Points at 47 going into the 347 split headed to the South Jersey Shore Points. From the Earth Treasures Fine Jewelers Traffic Desk, I'm Jill Myra, New Jersey 101.5.
8: New Jersey, 101.5 instant weather. We've got the clouds, we've got the humidity. Now we're looking at more rain as we head into the evening and overnight hours. Looks like everybody in New Jersey will get at least a little bit wet. Nothing too crazy, but there could be pockets of heavy rain and rumbles of thunder around. Lows fall to around 70. Now here's the problem. Scattered rain is going to continue tomorrow through at least midday. We should trend drier in the afternoon. Highs upper 70s to around 80. Sunday looks better. Clouds and sun, 80 to 85. From the Edison Heating and Cooling Weather Desk, I'm Chief Meteorologist Dan Zarrow.
9: 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Mount Holly, 82. Hackettstown, 79. Fast traffic, instant weather every 15 minutes on New Jersey 101.5.
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1: 5:56 with Jeff Dominski and Kylie Moore on this Friday evening, playing our end of the week game. We have Jersey Flying coming up in 4 minutes, and then we'll have our music for the weekend. Right now, we are playing. What's that from? our movie quote game where you stump us for a chance to win a prize. 1-800-283-101.5.
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0: Hey, how's it going, guys?
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9: Hey, now you got a 4-pack for the lawn at PNC Bank Arts Center for certain summer shows. 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

0: Son of a...
1: A Night at the Roxbury?
2: Was that all? Yeah, you know what the hell? We're going with A Night at the Roxbury. That's our team answer.
3: That's a good answer, but it's not right.
1: Okay, can I get? Can I say my second guess? But
2: no,
1: either way, you're a winner.
2: I thought you meant...
1: Second guess, singles.
2: Yeah, you're still a winner. Singles?
3: Singles? No. It's actually Airborne.
1: Oh,
3: you know, like Seth Green and like Jack Black was in it. It's about this kid who moves from California.
2: Oh, wow.
3: Like the surfer kid with the rollerblading and everything.
2: Okay.
1: You know what, Josh? We're going to move this along because you are a winner. We want to get one more in. That is incredible.
2: Hang on.
1: I am mad on both accounts.
2: Glenn in Burlington. Hey, you're our last player. Let's hear what you got.
4: Wow, I'm last. All right, so here's a gentleman. He's hanging out with his friend in a car that his friend thinks is a lot more than it is. His friend's a little bit younger than him.
2: Okay.
4: Right? And there's a group of guys giving his friend a hard time.
2: Okay,
1: We've got 30 seconds. What's the quote?
2: Do the dialogue. Okay. Go.
4: Okay. You're talking to me all wrong. It's the wrong tone. Do it again, and I'll stab you in the face with a soldering iron.
2: I'm so sorry. It's Joe Dirt.
1: Oh.
2: I'm so sorry. It's Joe Dirt.
1: Glenn, I apologize, but thank you for calling New Jersey 101.5.
2: It's as a matter of fact, the guy is Christopher Walken, who says it.
1: He didn't have the accent. Otherwise, I would have gotten the lines.
2: You're talking my guy all wrong. It's the wrong tone. You do it again, I'm going to stab you in the face with a soldering iron.
1: All right, well, that does it for What's That From? But what were winners hooked up with?
2: Oh, yeah, once again, and you can buy these if you couldn't win them. 4 lawn tickets at PNC Bank Art Center, and you can get them for just $99. 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
1: 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Now it's time for a Jersey thing after the news on New Jersey 101.5. Have a great weekend.
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6: It's 81 degrees at 6 o'clock. I'm Rick Rickman. A Franklin Township police officer is indicted for misconduct in his response to the scene of what turned out to be a double murder in Pittstown last summer, which prosecutors say was carried out by a jealous state trooper who fled and took his own life. The defense attorney for the suspended sergeant says Kevin Bolero is being scapegoated. He says that responding differently to 3 911 calls reporting shots fired would not have prevented the tragic killings of Lawrence Manchick and Tyler Webb in Hunterdon County. A Bergen County man is charged with child endangerment and aggravated assault.
7: An investigation by the county prosecutor revealed that 40-year-old Paul Gomez of Garfield physically assaulted and endangered 3 juveniles at a home in Fairview on June 16th, seriously injuring 1 child. Gomez was arrested a week later in Paramus. He was taken to the Bergen County Jail, but since then has made a first court appearance and has been released pending further court action. Jen Ursulo, New Jersey, 101.5 News.
6: A former Manalapan police officer has pleaded guilty in a case involving 2 underage girls. Kevin Ruditsky admitted to computer crimes and child endangerment after prosecutors said he improperly accessed law enforcement databases. Ruditsky also admitted that he targeted a teenage girl he met during National Night Out in 2023. Ruditsky faces up to 10 years in prison and a spot on the sex offender registry. Now the Guaranteed Service Business Report. Most of the U.S. stock market is rising after oil prices eased back to where they were before the war with Iran, but drops for AI stocks are keeping the market in check. On Wall Street, the Dow closed down 44 points. 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The complete New Jersey 101.5 forecast is coming up. Now New Jersey fast traffic.
8: It's still a bit busy on the Garden State roads. We'll start with 280, the westbound side. Heavy with volume as go from exit 16 into exit 14. Turnpike southbound, the eastern spur, about a 10-minute jam. The Lincoln Tunnel to exit 15W. Western spur southbound, still about a 15-minute jam from the Meadowlands ramp into exit 15E. Parkway northbound.

0: and that's sluggish, exit 142 to 153. Southbound side of the parkway, it's heavy from exit 147 to 137. Opens up for a bit, and you're heavy again on the parkway southbound from exit 90 to 82. Heading into Manaloking, 35 southbound, a 5-minute delay into the light at the Manaloking Bridge. 42 southbound, heavy in pockets coming off the Walt Whitman Bridge, heading all the way down to Lower Landing Road. Leaving New Jersey for the GWB, it's still about a 40-minute delay upper level, 20 to 30 minutes for the lower level. Lincoln Tunnel, about a 30-minute delay. Holland Tunnel, 15 minutes coming in from either approach. Your next report is in 15 minutes. I'm Brendan Joseph on New Jersey 101.5.
1: New Jersey 101.5 in-skin weather. Looks like a widespread round of rain will aim for New Jersey tonight as a cold front swings through. There could be some pockets of heavy rain and some rumbles of thunder. More importantly, this wet weather will impact the first part of your weekend, but only the first part. So look for rainy weather tonight. Lows only fall to around 70, and then scattered rain continues tomorrow through at least midday. Then we should trend drier, maybe some peaks of sun in the afternoon, highs upper 70s to around 80. Sunday is your better bet for the weekend with clouds and sun. I can't rule out an isolated shower. It'll be seasonably warm, 80 to 85, even hotter on Monday, 85 to 90. From the Edison Heating and Cooling Weather Desk, I'm Chief Meteorologist Dan Zarrow.
2: 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Coming up next, Jersey Thing with Eric Scott.
3: Grab your captain's hat and pour yourself something with an umbrella in it. It is Yacht Rock Friday. Coming up, authorities uncover more than 100 homemade bombs inside a North Jersey home. Was this one of the biggest disasters New Jersey never knew was coming? Then a non-citizen admits illegally voting in a New Jersey election. Isolated case, or does it expose bigger problems with our voter rolls? Then we're going to lighten things up by firing up the grill. I asked you to rescue me from my barbecue rut, and your recipes did not disappoint. I'll share the best with you. And then it is Friday, which means Joey Novick joins us for another edition of Capital Chaos as we put the fun in dysfunctional government. It's all coming up on A Jersey Thing, which starts right now.
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0: It's a Yacht Rock Friday on A Jersey Thing. I'm Eric Scott, and we got a busy schedule for you this hour. Wanted to keep it a little bit light, but there's a couple of stories in the news we got to talk about today, including that massive bomb cache that was found at a local home in Morris County. I'll outline what we know, but more importantly still, what we don't know. A non-citizen votes in New Jersey elections again. How widespread is this issue? And because it is Friday, comedian and political gadfly Joey Novik joins us with Capital Chaos as we put the fun in dysfunctional government. Now, yesterday, I did posit to you that I thought that I was becoming a little bit stale with the things that I was putting on the grill and the recipes that I was making every day. I asked you to send in your favorite recipes. Thomas, I have to say, Jersey Thing listeners delivered big time.
1: They do not disappoint. We had a lot of good recipes on the app chat that we didn't say yesterday, but I'm very excited because we have a whole segment planned now.
0: All right, so you got them all, we're going to go through those recipes in our second segment today, right? All right, so I am so looking forward to that because there were I read a couple of them, and all of a sudden, like, the light bulb went off over my head, and I'm like, how come I didn't think of that?
1: Yeah, a lot of them just seem super basic, but you're like, oh, that's a great idea.
0: I love it. All right, and keep them coming, please, because I love sharing recipes, particularly on a Friday. I mean, we try to keep it light on Friday. So Thomas and I are going to share those recipes with you. That's coming up in about 10 minutes here on A Jersey Thing for this Yacht Rock Friday. But when I saw this story, and you think about it and you read the little details, it's terrifying. It's one of those stories that makes you stop and think about how differently this day could have started. Authorities say they recovered 109 explosive devices from a home in Denville after an investigation. Now, thankfully, nobody was hurt, but it is raising one very obvious question. What exactly was this man planning? Even investigators haven't publicly answered that question yet. But when somebody accumulates that many homemade explosive devices, we deserve some answers. And what the prosecutor has said so far raised more questions than it answered. So it's our Rick Rickman that wrote this story at NJ1015.com. Check it out. Prosecutors say the investigation is ongoing, and that is one of the reasons why they're not commenting on it, because it is an ongoing investigation. But 109 explosive devices were recovered, as well as material to make many more, each one of the devices capable of creating a mass destruction event. They're described as vials of homemade explosives. They were chemical explosives. They were in a crate with handwritten labels inside. Using the labels, investigators found, and I don't know really what this means. We tried to get a chemical expert, but not a lot of people were willing to talk about this. 1,007 grams of TNT, 547 grams of what is known as picrid acid, 207 grams of PETN, and over 1,000 grams of RDX, which is the main explosive in plastic explosives like C4. Arrested is 37-year-old Joseph Rizzos. He is charged with second-degree recklessly risking widespread injury or damage, 4 counts of third-degree destructive device possession. He was arrested Wednesday morning, according to the Morris County prosecutor, Robert Carroll. Now, Carroll released a, I think, deliberately vague statement about this. Here's what the statement says. We recognize that matters of national significance are transpiring in northern New Jersey right now, and that this arrest may prompt speculation and concern. Given the ongoing nature of the investigation, law enforcement cannot discuss additional details at this time, such as the defendant's intent, meaning motive, or what he may have been planning, if anything. Now, for all we know, this guy could have been a bomb hobbyist. He was making them just because he could. with no actual intent to use them. That sounds a little bit far-fetched, but here's some of the questions that that statement raises. We recognize that matters of national significance are transpiring in northern New Jersey right now. What does that mean? Is that a vague reference to the protests at Delaney Hall? Is that vague reference to the immigration debate that is playing out on the streets of Newark around the ICE detention facility? That's certainly the first thing that came to my mind when I read that. But again, that's speculation. That's not fact. And as we always say on this show, facts matter. But we also say, in the absence of fact is story. So there is wild speculation going on at this point. 37-year-old Joseph Rizos, that is the guy who apparently was making these explosive devices, these bombs, these vials of homemade explosives, and what his intentions were, unknown. But they also found in his bedroom and in his basement sodium nitrate, potassium nitrate, ammonium nitrate. Sound familiar? That's been used in mass bombing attacks before. Blasting caps, red phosphorus, nitric acid, sulfuric acid, sodium and lead azide. Several firearms were found in the home. I mean, this sounds like a guy who was armed to the teeth and could possibly create mass destruction. We want answers. I don't know that we're going to get them anytime soon. Coming up in our next segment, we're going to talk about illegal voting in New Jersey. It has happened again. Why won't Democrats just acknowledge that there is voter fraud occurring? They refuse to do it. I'll tell you this latest story and then some great grilling recipes submitted by you next on A Jersey Thing.
2: We've got delays along the Turnpike. This report sponsored by Staples. Let's go southbound on the Turnpike, the Eastern Spur. That's a 10-minute jam from the Lincoln Tunnel to exit 15W. Western Spur southbound, a 15-minute delay from the North End Split down to exit 15E. Then the Turnpike southbound, it's heavy, the James Fenimore Cooper service area to exit 4 with volume. And then a delay on the Turnpike southbound south of exit 3, where an overturned vehicle is off to the shoulder. 18 southbound through East Brunswick, some heavy volume into Ferris Street through that long-term construction. And 280 westbound, that's heavy with volume, Bergen Street to exit 14. Parkway northbound, you're going to see heavy volume, exit 142 to 153. Southbound side of the parkway, at stop and go, exit 147 to 137. 42 southbound, still some pockets of volume coming off the Walt Whitman Bridge down to about Clements Bridge Road. Leaving New Jersey for the GWB, we're still seeing about a 30 to 40 minute delay for the upper level, 20 to 30 minutes for the lower level. Lincoln Tunnel's a 40 to 50 minute delay, and the Holland Tunnel, that's about 10 to 15 minutes coming in from either approach. 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It all ends July 4th. Staples, that was easy. Next report in 15 minutes from the Earth Treasures Fine Jewelers Traffic Desk. I'm Brendan Joseph on New Jersey 101.5.
3: New Jersey, 101.5 instant weather. We've got the clouds, we've got the humidity. Now we're looking at more rain as we head into the evening and overnight hours. Looks like everybody in New Jersey will get at least a little bit wet. Nothing too crazy, but there could be pockets of heavy rain and rumbles of thunder around. Lows fall to around 70. Now here's the problem. Scattered rain is going to continue tomorrow through at least midday. We should trend drier in the afternoon. Highs upper 70s to around 80. Sunday looks better. Clouds and sun, 80 to 85. From the Edison Heating and Cooling Weather Desk, I'm Chief Meteorologist Dan Zarrow.
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0: It's a Jersey Thing on this Yacht Rock Friday. Coming up in just a few minutes, Joey Novak joins us for Capital Chaos. And man, was there some fun, dysfunctional government going on in Trenton, including the latest on when a budget is not really a budget. And in just a couple of minutes here, some of your best grilling recipes that you've been sharing with us, because I admit my grilling has become stale. Great ideas coming up here in just a couple of seconds. But I did want to mention this story, which I wrote for NJ1015.com this morning about another case of illegal voting in New Jersey. A non-citizen pleading guilty in federal court to illegally voting in a New Jersey election. Now, look, I get it. One illegal vote doesn't change the outcome of an election, but it continues to raise questions about how someone who wasn't eligible managed to cast a ballot in the first place. Now, the critics will argue, and I'm among them, that this demonstrates weakness in maintaining our voter rolls. Democrats and other supporters of the current system say this individual was caught, he was prosecuted, but either way, confidence in elections depends on the public believing that only eligible voters are casting ballots. And we know now that this is not the case. In this latest incident, it was a French citizen living in Ocean County who admitted to illegally voting in New Jersey in 2022, despite not being eligible. There were four other cases that were prosecuted or are being prosecuted now by the U.S. attorney. Republicans say that they have uncovered hundreds of non-citizens who are on New Jersey voter rolls. Yet anytime those questions are raised, Democrats come out and say, oh, this is voter interference. This isn't voter interference. This is about the integrity of our election system. And I don't understand why we can't simply acknowledge that there are irregularities and the voter rolls should be verified. Why is that so hard to understand? What is not so hard to understand is that we are heading into the summer season and we are grilling outside. Thomas, my mouth was literally watering when I was looking at the app chats of some of these recipes that were shared.
1: Oh, yeah.
0: And you and I both said we thought, you know, we were getting a little bit stale. It's the same thing. Mm.

0: over and over again, burgers and chicken and steak and repeat. And so let's share some of these recipes. What were some of your favorites that you
1: saw?
0: We
1: got some good stuff, Eric. Okay. I got six here for you.
0: Okay, all right.
1: First one here is Mama J in Hillsborough said marinated flank steak, charred super thin with chimichurri.
0: Chimichurri.
1: That's like the icing on the top, man.
0: Oh, I love flank steak on the grill.
1: I don't know if I've ever made flank steak, to be
0: honest with you. Well, it's... Have you ever made... what am I thinking of? Not quesadillas. The thin grilled steak that is sliced with peppers and onions?
1: Yes, I know what you're talking about. I can't remember it now either, but
0: terrible.
1: I remember what you're talking about.
0: I'm having the Friday Yacht Rock brain.
1: I know what you're talking about.
0: Yes. Sandra loves them. I'll think of it as we go through it. But yes, that is flank steak. It goes by many different names.
1: Okay.
0: But that is delicious on the grill. But you char it real quick on one side, you flip it, you char it on the other side, and then it stays perfectly medium rare in the middle.
1: I might have to try that, then.
0: Love it. Love it, love it, love it.
1: Heather in Princeton, lamb chop lollipops. Oh. The New Zealand rack from Costco is amazing.
0: Really?
1: Apparently.
0: We're going to Costco tomorrow. I love lollipop lamb chops or a full rack of lamb. I haven't done it in a while. Sandra doesn't like it. Alex loves it. And I think most of my friends like it. I'm definitely picking that up.
1: I personally never made lamb chop on the grill. I know my dad makes a mean lamb chop on the grill, and it's very good. I'm not the biggest lamb guy, but I'll eat it, and it's good. But it's never like I'm craving lamb chop. You know what I mean?
0: One of the resorts that we like to go to in the Dominican Republic, it's a staple in most of the restaurants. And I probably, if we're there for 10 days, 6 out of the 10 days, I will order that.
1: Lamb chop.
0: Yeah.
1: Kimberly and King of Prussia. Not really a recipe, but just kind of commenting on your rosemary.
0: The rosemary skewers with shrimp and chicken and beef. Yeah.
1: She says that rosemary cutting is an absolutely brilliant idea. I might have to try that. Thank you so much for sharing that.
0: It is one of my favorite things. So the easiest thing, if you got a big rosemary plant, you know, you get the bark, the really thick sticks, use those as your skewers. So peel the leaves off, chop the leaves up, and then put that on the outside of your shrimp, throw it on the grill. Delicious.
1: Kathleen in Sayreville, she says clams, seasoned pork ribs, marinated veggies, including eggplant, portobello mushroom, roast your own peppers. Just before they're done, top them with some fresh Mutz cheese.
0: Ooh,
1: just amazing.
0: I love that. I love grilled clams. Clams on the grill, I may do that on Sunday.
1: I have something controversial to say. Okay. I do not like clams.
0: In any form?
1: No.
0: Really?
1: No.
0: That's okay. I mean, Sandra doesn't like them either. She likes the broth.
1: Okay.
0: If I make like a marinated clam.
1: And last one here, we have Marie saying, I do chicken shawarma on the grill, served with Greek salad, grilled red onion, thin sliced, naan bread, and green Perugian sauce I make, and hummus so good.
0: I need the recipe for the rest of that.
1: There's more here.
0: Shawarma.
1: I didn't want to read all of it.
0: Okay,
1: but
0: all right.
1: But
0: make sure that I have that because I want to. That's one that I love Indian food, but I struggle sometimes to make it. So if you have one of the there's my other question for you. If you are good at cooking Indian food, share with me some of your recipes because I absolutely love it. It's so good for you. It's healthy. Ugh. Thank you, everybody. Hey, keep the recipes coming. You know, at some point, we're going to have to make our own cookbook. There's no question about it. I have to put out a cookbook. All right, coming up next, we'll get an update of news, weather, and traffic. And then it's Capital Chaos with Joey Novick next on A Jersey Thing.
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3: It's 79 degrees at 6:30. I'm Rick Rickman. Millions across the country are hoping to win nearly $500 million tonight. Nobody matched all six numbers in Tuesday's drawing, so tonight's jackpot will be at least $489 million. The tough image of first responders can create problems when the dust has settled and they're left to cope with what they see during emergencies. Mercer County first responder clinician and counselor Lisa Lewicki has been working to normalize asking for help.
4: People need clinical counseling. First responders need this to be able to effectively do their job, to be able to effectively manage their personal life. And really, then the overarching overall goal is they're more effective in managing the community's needs, right? So it's kind of a win-win.
3: Lewicki is working with several Central Jersey law enforcement agencies. A New Jersey man is being ordered to stay behind bars after being charged with the sexual assault of a child. Prosecutors in Ocean County claim Jake Hessel used Snapchat, TikTok, and Instagram to get in contact with minors. The complete New Jersey 101.5 forecast is coming up. Now New Jersey fast traffic.
2: 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We'll start with the Turnpike southbound, the Eastern Spur. Yeah, it's still seeing about a 10-minute delay. The Lincoln Tunnel to exit 15X. Western Spur southbound, a 10-minute delay from exit 18W to 15W. And be careful on the Turnpike southbound as you go between the James Fenimore Cooper service area and exit 4. Some sluggish volume there. Then the Turnpike southbound just past exit 3. An overturned vehicle, the shoulder is blocked. Travel lanes are getting by. Northbound Turnpike, both the Eastern and Western Spur, about a 10-minute delay into the North End merge. 280 westbound, heavy with volume, Bergen Street into exit 14. And if traveling on the parkway, northbound, you're going to still see some heavy volume from exit 142 to 153. Southbound parkway, that slows exit 144 to 137. And then be careful on the parkway southbound around exit 109. There's a crash off to the right shoulder. Leaving New Jersey for the GWB, 20 to 30-minute delay now, upper and lower level. Lincoln Tunnel still about a 30 to 40-minute delay. Holland Tunnel's 10 to 15 minutes coming in from either approach. Whether you're visiting Greater Philadelphia for their summer festivities, or you live or work in their region, there's a better way to get around. 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PACarpool.org. Next report in 15 minutes. I'm Brendan Joseph on New Jersey 101.5.
5: From the Townsquare New Jersey Info and Weather Network, rain slides in this evening, leading to a wet start to the weekend. But don't worry, the weekend weather will just get better and better as time goes on. A widespread push of rain with some heavy stuff and rumbles of thunder possible this evening through the overnight. Lows fall to around 70 degrees, pretty sticky. Scattered rain continues through at least midday tomorrow. Then we'll trend drier with peaks of sun in the afternoon. Highs upper 70s to around 80. Sunday, clouds and sun with highs 80 to 85 degrees. I'm Chief Meteorologist Dan Zaro.
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0: It's a Jersey Thing on a Yacht Rock Friday, and we are less than 30 minutes away, sending you off into the weekend with some smooth sailing thoughts. Everybody find your zen, because the legislature was once again in session. And as we put the fun in dysfunctional government, it's capital chaos. And our good friend Joey Novick joins us. I am feeling particularly yacht rocky today. Do you like my shirt, Joey?
21: I love your shirt. It hurts my eyes. And the more it hurts my eyes, the better it is. You know, I think that's a good spot.
0: But there was so much pain coming out of Trenton and just our politicians this week. I didn't even know where to begin. I guess we got to start with the budget deal. That's not really a deal, even though they announced a budget deal. The only thing that's missing is the budget. It's like announcing you finished Thanksgiving dinner before you've even thawed the turkey.
21: There's so much to say about this. I mean, they do this at midnight on June 29th. That's like the way I did my homework when I was a kid, you know, like Sunday night, 11 o'clock. And the other thing is, you know, they want to pay people to stay in New Jersey, which is like your mom bribing kids with ice cream and cookies to play with you at a play date. You know, that's like so sad. It's just so sad. And here's the thing. If you want people to stay in New Jersey, you know what? Just make it hard for them to leave. Like, don't fix the roads. Have really high
0: They're doing that already.
21: It's still not working. Apparently, it's not working. Oh, and the last thing is, a lot of people don't know this, but when Robert De Niro and Jack Nicholson were preparing for their roles as crazy people in the movies, you know, they spent months just watching the New Jersey state budget process. That is basically what it is.
0: It will drive you crazy. And, you know, the irrelevant Republicans in the legislature are crying about transparency. Nothing says transparent government, Joey, quite like lawmakers voting on a bill they've never seen. At this point, it's like clicking I agree without reading the terms and conditions.
21: Yes. And it's like, you know, the Republicans are saying the New Jersey state budget was negotiated behind closed doors in Trenton. That's not breaking news. That's Tuesday. Okay, that's just the way they do things normally. I'm just saying that. So there you go.
0: Well, speaking of Republicans, some great news, because I know this is a story you've been following very closely.
21: Yes.
0: There is a Tom Kane Jr. sighting, and it wasn't on a milk carton.
21: Nope.
0: At this point, even Bigfoot gives more comprehensive interviews.
21: I know. Because apparently, this is conjecture, apparently somebody saw him through his living room window and he was wearing a suit. So at least we know if he comes back, he's dressed for it. And if he's already, his mom's got him all ready to dress. And he's been, you know, he's been away 4 months with a mystery illness.
0: Yeah.
21: And, you know, if Rosie, my girlfriend Rosie, sends me to ShopRite for milk and I'm gone more than 20 minutes, she puts out a police report, you know? I mean, basically, she just puts out a press conference, wants to know how long I'm going to be away.
0: In the midst of the affordability crisis in New Jersey, I was shocked to see this one, that school superintendent salaries now top $200,000 a year. The average superintendent now makes over $200,000 a year. So you can say about now, the only thing in our schools getting an A+ is executive compensation.
21: Yes. You know, the word average is the thing that pops out for me, because my mom would say, why is he getting $200,000 if he's only average? That doesn't make any sense at all. The best ones should get $200,000, the average ones, you know. And it just shows you that it's not AP calculus that was tough in high school. It was contract negotiations, basically. That's the tough thing.
0: So we know the nightmare with New Jersey Transit and World Cup. Now, the New Jersey Transit CEO, Chris Calori, says FIFA promised 40,000 soccer fans, delivering only about half of that. Somewhere every Jets fan is thinking, see, it's not just us who overestimate the attendance.
21: And the thing is, the thing about Chris Kolarie being surprised that someone told him one number and it turned out to be another number. Again, that's Tuesday in Trenton. Okay, that's normally what they do on a regular basis, so we should not be surprised. I'm just saying.
0: Yeah, well, that's pretty much what they wind up doing with the fare hikes. Yeah. And then I saw this story. I got dragged as a lifelong tennis player onto the pickleball court. And pickleball now, much to my chagrin, has officially become the Jersey Shore's hottest sport because nothing says summer at the beach quite like retirees trash-talking each other wearing orthopedic sneakers.
21: Yeah, and you know, it's easier when you go down to the Jersey Shore now, it's actually easier to find a pickleball court than a parking spot. So that's, you know, that's pretty much. And I'm just thinking, you know, when they were making pickleball courts, did they start building a tennis court and they just said, you know what, that's enough. We've gotten enough. That's perfectly okay.
0: Aside from the budget, legislators were legislating under the gold dome again. A couple of bills that caught my ears this week. The alcohol license reform. Lawmakers are finally making it easier to get a drink in New Jersey, Joey. Apparently, this is the one bipartisan issue everybody can raise a glass to.
21: You know, New Jersey is making it easier to get alcohol in shopping malls now, which honestly, I mean, I'm just thinking that should have been done from day one. I mean, they just should have had day one. They should have had that just kicking off. And, you know, years ago, in order for you to get alcohol, there was a lot of paperwork. Now you can just get it much more easily, which I think is good for New Jersey.
0: Yeah. I mean, it certainly helps the retail merchants if you're going in making poor decisions. Regulating, is it Masa or Mesa? It sounds like Trenton is officially regulating tortillas. There's got to be a pothole out there somewhere wondering, how do I get this much attention?
21: So New Jersey wants to add folic acid to tortillas, I guess for health reasons, because I got to tell you, when I'm thinking of eating healthy, I definitely go to Taco Bell and I order a beef burrito combo. That's pretty much for me. And I'm thinking, is this just step one? In step two, adding B12 to mozzarella sticks, vitamin D to onion rings. This could be a whole new industry.
0: Yeah. I saw this one. Equal pay for telehealth. Insurance companies may have to pay doctors the same amount whether they see you in person or if they see you through the webcam on your phone.
21: Yes.
0: So your copay is going to basically be the same whether you wear pants or not.
21: And I can see now when the doctor says drop your pants, there's no problem doing that. You already have your pants off. And also, I'm thinking the next step is they're going to be running commercials in the middle of your medical appointment. You'll see a commercial saying, you know, don't take this medication. If you do, call your doctor before you do. And you're on with your doctor.
0: All right. Listen, if you like Capital Chaos, and frankly, who doesn't, you can get a double dose if you go to Joey's website.
21: 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NJWhatExit.com. It's like The Onion, but only New Jersey issues. So if you live in New Jersey, you've tried to make it in New Jersey, that's a website for you to check out.
0: Joey Novick, always a pleasure. Thanks for being a part of A Jersey Thing, because let's face it, everybody, if we don't laugh, we would cry. Coming up next, some final thoughts. It's Yacht Rock Friday. We'll send you off into the weekend next on A Jersey Thing.
1: There's still a few slow spots on the Garden State roads. 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Let's go into South Brunswick, Route 1 northbound. You're a bit heavy at Ridge Road. A crash there was quickly moved off to the shoulder. Travel lanes are open, but it's a little heavy past the scene. In New Brunswick, 18 southbound, that slows Route 1 into Edgeboro Road through that long-term construction. Turnpike southbound, the Eastern Spur, it's a 10-minute jam. The Lincoln Tunnel to exit 15W. Western Spur southbound, a 5-minute delay as go exit 16W to 15W. Turnpike southbound, also a bit heavy
2: exit 4 to the Walt Whitman service area, and then be careful on the turnpike southbound south of exit 3. There's an overturned vehicle off to the shoulder. It's pretty heavy as you go past the seam. 280 westbound, seeing a jam from Bergen Street into exit 14. And if traveling the parkway northbound, a little heavy, exit 143 to 153. Southbound side of the parkway sluggish, exit 144 to 137. Then you tap the brakes on the parkway southbound at exit 109 with a crash off to the right shoulder. Leaving New Jersey for the GWB, still a solid 30-minute delay. Upper level, 20 to 30 minutes for the lower level. Lincoln Tunnel still seeing about a 30-minute delay. Holland Tunnel adds about 15 to 20 from the turnpike and about a 10-minute delay coming in from routes 1 and 9. 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Next report in 15 minutes from the Earth Treasures Fine Jewelers Traffic Desk. I'm Brendan Joseph on New Jersey 101.5.
5: New Jersey 101.5 instant weather. We've got the clouds, we've got the humidity. Now we're looking at more rain as we head into the evening and overnight hours. Looks like everybody in New Jersey will get at least a little bit wet. Nothing too crazy, but there could be pockets of heavy rain and rumbles of thunder around. Lows fall to around 70. Now here's the problem. Scattered rain is going to continue tomorrow through at least midday. We should trend drier in the afternoon. Highs upper 70s to around 80. Sunday looks better. Clouds and sun 80 to 85. From the Edison Heating and Cooling Weather Desk, I'm Chief Meteorologist Dan Zarrow.
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8: 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The tech mogul achieved trillionaire status after SpaceX launched its record IPO earlier this month, but stock prices have fallen since then, dragging Musk's wealth down to merely $957 billion. The price for the long-anticipated Grand Theft Auto 6 video game has been revealed. Rockstar Games announced it's going to cost gamers $80 to buy the basic single-player version of the game. Meanwhile, Grand Theft Auto 6 Ultimate Edition will set fans back $100. Pre-orders for the game open today. Mark Zuckerberg wants to jump on the bandwagon with prediction markets. With Kalshian Polymarket gaining in popularity, the New York Times says Meta is working on an app called Arena. Reportedly, it will not involve bets with money when it starts, but that's likely to change. And Google's parent company Alphabet has officially joined the Dow Jones Industrial Average. It's replacing Verizon. Tech Report, I'm Mark Mayfield.
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0: Wrapping up a Jersey Thing on this Yacht Rock Friday as we send you into the weekend with some sweet summer sailing sounds coming up here in just a couple of seconds. Hey, listen, keep these recipes coming. I never cease to be amazed at how you contribute to this show and provide really some unique perspectives, whether we're sitting a Jersey jury, whether we are exchanging comments, whether we are exchanging recipes. Some of your grilling recipes have just been absolutely spectacular. So please keep them coming and drop them on the app chat. Now, a lot of you have also asked, how come you don't have your own app chat? How come I have to do a general message? Do the general message. I was told by our corporate overlords yesterday that we are soon going to have not only our own landing page on the NJ1015.com website, but also our own app chat so you can directly message me. But you've all figured it out. I love the fact that you are interacting with us on that. And we are always looking for additional Jersey jurors. We didn't have a chance to actually seat a jury this week, Thomas. It was such a busy week. But we are going to do it next week, right?
12: We have a lot of news stories going on. But yes, next week we plan on doing that. And obviously, if you're not signed up for the Jersey jury, just send your information through the app chat, like you said before. Email, name, phone number. Yep. We'll get back to that. With an application, just yep. Filled it out, send it back to my email, and we'll see if you're going to be a part of Jersey Jury.
0: And I think, as an added incentive, because I was talking again with our corporate overlords, we're looking to put together some Jersey Thing swag. So whether we get some T-shirts, whether you get some hats, stickers, buttons, something like that. So, you know, we might start that with our Jersey jurors.
12: Am I going to have to pay for this?
0: No. I'll make sure that you get swag.
12: Okay,
0: out.
12: Good. Yeah, that's all
0: yeah,
12: I care
0: yeah.
12: about.
0: You can get all your own
12: there
0: swag.
12: We
0: go. All right. So are we ready to send ourselves into the weekend?
12: Of course.
0: Hold on.
12: We're ready.
0: Let me get my captain's hat
12: here.
0: There we go. My captain's hat is firmly in place.

0: favorite time of the week as our thoughts turn towards a weekend. And coming up, Thomas, do you realize that next Monday's show will be my last Monday?
1: Oh my goodness, that's
0: until
1: right.
0: September.
1: That's still so smart that you do that.
0: No work. Mondays begin a week from Monday. I love that. I think it's with Dennis being reunited with Judy. Who's doing the show?
1: We have Erin Vogt every Monday.
0: That is outstanding. She is one of our favorite contributors. So give Erin a lot of love because she's going to be sitting in on Mondays for me in the summertime. All right. So what caught your ears and eyeballs on the app chat today,
1: Before
0: Thomas?
1: We get to all the app chats today.

0: talking about the bombs that were going on. Morristown, Morris County.
1: Yeah.
0: Steve in Forked River saying, if there were 109 bombs, there has to be more to this story. Where'd they come from? Where were they going? Who made them?
1: Well, and that is the issue. And the prosecutor's not saying, and I wouldn't expect that we're going to know anytime soon. We have the charging documents, the court documents. There's really not much in there that would answer any of the questions that you have at this point.
0: We have Karen in Parsippany saying, I actually live nearby. It makes you wonder how long it took to build all these bombs and how he went under the radar for so long.
1: I am with you. I thought of the same thing. I'm like, 109. That's crazy.
0: Now going on to the other topic you were talking about before about illegal voting.
1: Yeah.
0: Dave and Brick saying something everyone was thinking. One illegal vote is way too many.
1: It's too many because it calls into question the integrity of the elections. Facts matter, and that's a fact.
0: Last one I have here is Bill and Barnegat saying, Republican or Democrat, no matter what you are, election confidence, no matter what the election is and where it is, matters.
1: Amen, brother. I mean, it is worth, certainly, an extra look. And, you know, the deniers have to accept the fact that there is illegal voting going on in New Jersey. That's a fact. Look, it's Yacht Rock Friday. Somehow, Christopher Cross makes everything seem calmer, even after a week where lawmakers announced a budget they haven't finished writing, police found a neighborhood bomb factory, Trenton reminded us once again that reality is always stranger than satire. Whatever your weekend plans, fire up the grill, spend some time with the family, enjoy some great music, take a break from these crazy headlines, and we'll be back to do it all again on Monday. Until then, enjoy the weekend, stay safe, and that's a Jersey thing.
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0: 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And coming up, we're rocking with Bob Seger, Prince, Blondie from Jersey. I'd stick around.
1: 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It's gotten heavy in the last few minutes north on Route 35 as you come into 8th Avenue. That is an accident being worked on. A little heavy on the southbound side as well. On the Parkway northbound, some delays. Union tolls up towards exit 144. Southbound, an accident right in the area of exit 140 for Route 22. Eastbound Newark Bay extension of the Turnpike on the upside of the Bay Bridge. That looks heavy. Looks like they're setting up construction work. Westbound's good from the Holland Tunnel right to the Turnpike. Progressive Insurance. 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I'm Mike Barker on New Jersey 101.5.
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9: 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Apple this week announced higher memory costs are forcing it to raise prices on MacBooks and iPads. Now Microsoft says prices for its Xbox video game consoles are going up too. Starting August 1st, an Xbox Series S will jump $100 to $500. The Xbox Series X will leap $150 to $800. With AI data centers needing as much memory as companies can make, costs have gone through the roof. 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The group called Raise Us is being founded by former Commerce Secretary Gina Raimondo, a Democrat, and former Indiana Governor Eric Holcomb, a Republican. And China is the new supercomputer speed king. A machine built at China's National Supercomputing Center can perform more than 2 quintillion calculations every second. 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
11: New Jersey 101.5 instant weekend weather. Cloudy tonight, maybe a shower, windy. We're talking about 83. Tomorrow, a cloudy chance of rain, very high chance of rain, 78. Lows will be in the 70s. And for Sunday, cloudy, high chance of rain again, high of 84. Monday, sunny with partial clouds, 89 will be the high. It is 80 in Atlantic City, 81 in Cherry Hill, 82 in Rahway. You know, when Bruce sang this song, he sang it to his drummer, Vinnie Mad Dog Lopez. I have no idea who Manfred Mann sang it to, but they had a big hit with it in 1975. Blinded by the Light.

0: 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A risky business on New Jersey 101.5. Here's fast traffic.
1: A slow ride on 27 northbound coming out of Metuchen into Edison, all because of an accident right near Parsonage Road. The left lane is out of service, and southbound is pretty heavy through the area as well. Route 1, some delays northbound from Amboy Avenue up towards the Parkway. Southbound Parkway, a slow ride index at 140 for Route 22. That is an accident. 440 northbound, that is slow from the Turnpike up to the Parkway, and doing better in Belmar on 35 northbound near 8th Avenue. That accident has been cleared. Next report in 15 minutes. I'm Mike Barker on New Jersey 101.5.
0: Okay, we got a cloudy night, maybe a shower tonight, 83. Tomorrow, cloudy with a high chance of rain, talking 78. Sunday, same thing, only we go up to 84. 80 degrees in Atlantic City, 81 in Cherry Hill, 82 in Rahway. Blondie, Jersey's biggest hits are on New Jersey 101.5.

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1: Jersey's biggest hits, New Jersey 101.5, Steve Trevalese. One of the greatest voices in rock and roll, David Clayton Thomas, passed away at the age of 84 yesterday. He made me so very happy.

0: Now write this down. Thunder only happens when it rains. Got that, class? Steve Trevelyan on a Friday night. Kelsey Grammer is thinking about running for office as a Republican. Would you vote for him? He would listen.
1: This is Dr. Fraser Crane. I'm listening.
0: See? You can talk to Mike Brandt on Sunday. He's going to be along with the team at the Garden State Brazilian Jiu-Jitsu Academy this Tuesday evening, 7 to 9. Mike Brandt showing off his moves for opening night at the Atlantic Highlands Fireman's Fair. 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
2: Still some volume along the Southbound Parkway. 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Southbound Parkway slow approaching exit 140 in Union. That is because of an accident being cleared. Besides that, the parkway in good shape. Route 27 in Edison on the northbound side of Parsonage Road. That is still quite heavy with an accident. Turnpike northbound car lane, some pockets of volume from exit 9 up towards exit 10. And southbound car lane, some delays as you approach exit 11 in Woodbridge. It's not too late. There are thousands of kids waiting over a year for a sponsor. You can end their wait today. Sponsor a child with compassion. 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I'm Mike Barker on New Jersey 101.5.
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0: New Jersey, 101.5, instant weekend weather. Going to be cloudy tonight. Maybe a shower, down about 83. Down to about 83. Tomorrow, cloudy, very high chance of rain. Same for Sunday. Talking somewhere between 78 and 84. 79 in Margate, 80 in Trenton, 80 in Hillsborough. 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Jersey's biggest hits. 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How do you know where Kid Rock got it from?

0: over to the dark side. Steve Trevalese on a Friday night. Can you get any darker than this? Whatever happened to Michael Pare? Right? Whatever. Eric Potts, get on that microphone. Remember what's Michael that? Pare?
1: I do remember.
0: Right? Michael. Whatever. He had this happening career, right? He was Eddie. He was in Streets of Fire.
1: Gone.
0: And all of a sudden,
1: disappeared.
0: Poof. I could have seen him replacing Ken Wall and Wise Guy. He could have easily done it.
1: Easily.
0: Yeah. And now? Now we're just remembering when. Okay, now remember this. Keep this in mind. Sunday, we're broadcasting live from Monmouth Park in Oceanport for the annual Classic Car Show. 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
2: Some turnpike troubles on the southbound side. The car lanes are very heavy as you approach exit 11. That is because of an accident being worked on. So the truck lanes are the way you want to go south. Truck lanes not an option on the northbound side. They're closed for overnight construction work the entire way. And as a result, we're picking up some alternative traffic in the car lanes from exit 9 to 10. And again from exit 12 up towards exit 13. On the parkway northbound, on the outer span of the Driscoll Bridge, that is slow with an accident. Southbound an accident cleared at exit 140. In Union. Next report in 15 minutes. I'm Mike Barker on New Jersey 101.5.

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1: 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More price hikes driven by AI. Apple this week announced higher memory costs are forcing it to raise prices on MacBooks and iPads. Now Microsoft says prices for its Xbox video game consoles are going up too. Starting August 1st, an Xbox Series S will jump $100 to $500. The Xbox Series X will leap $150 to $800. With AI data centers needing as much memory as companies can make, costs have gone through the roof. 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The group called Raise Us is being founded by former Commerce Secretary Gina Raimondo, a Democrat, and former Indiana Governor Eric Holcomb, a Republican. And China is the new supercomputer speed king. A machine built at China's National Supercomputing Center can perform more than 2 quintillion calculations every second. 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
3: We're going to get a rainy weekend, but temperatures between 78 and 84. Right now we've got 79 in Sandy Hook, 79 in Vineland, 78 in Jackson. Get a little footloose on a Friday night in New Jersey, playing Jersey's biggest hits. 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
1: Not New York, but we'll still enjoy the Knicks being world champions. Not Philadelphia. It's pretty cool, ain't it? Glenn Frey, Jersey's biggest hits. 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

0: The heat is on. Oh, Beverly Hills Cop. New Jersey 101.5. It's going to rain this weekend. Stay and watch some 80s movies. Steve Trevelyan on a Friday night playing Jersey's biggest hits. Coming up, we got Joan Jett. We got Robert Palmer, OMD, and Sister Christian. It's fast traffic.
1: Some slowdowns on 440 on the northbound side. Approaching Smith Street in Woodbridge. That is an accident being cleared. And a pretty good ride from there up to and across the Outer Bridge crossing. Northbound truck lanes of the turnpike closed the entire length. That is overnight construction. Car lanes, as a result, picking up some alternative traffic as you travel north in East Brunswick near exit 9, in Edison near exit 10, and again in pockets from Woodbridge up into Elizabeth. Parkway, a pretty good ride. 21 South and Passaic, right in the area of Monroe Street. Only one lane gets by. That's emergency construction. Next report in 15 minutes. I'm Mike Barker on New Jersey 101.5.
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